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1: It is Thursday, the 9th of July, 2026. I'm Guy Benson. 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I'm a Fox News political analyst. I was on America's Newsroom this morning and Stuart Varney's show. Also a senior columnist at the Washington Examiner. If you want to reach us here, gbs@fox.com, the email address. Give us a follow, if you would, on social media at Guy Benson Show. You can follow me as well on a personal level at Guy P. Benson. Great lineup today. We are starting later this hour with Yemisi Egbewale, Democratic strategist. She's had quite a lot to say about Graham Plattner, who is now out. Oh, we'll get to that here in just a moment. She has some thoughts. She's been great, honestly great on this. Can't wait to talk to her. Then Daniel DiMartino will join us in the next hour. He's a Venezuelan who's moved to the United States. He's immigrated here. And I want to talk to him about Latin American politics, but also what is going on with the rise of socialism, which he escaped. He and his family had to escape from Venezuela. Why is it all of a sudden seemingly very attractive to a lot of voters, especially younger voters in this country? We'll have that conversation. Jessica Tarloff, our friend from The Five, she will join us maybe on some politics, but we've got to catch up personally on a few things because she hasn't been on in a while. There's a lot going on. So I'm looking forward to having Jessica on. And then Donna Rotuno is out there in Utah covering this trial of the alleged killer of Charlie Kirk. I think it's a very important story. The evidence is just overwhelming. More of it admitted today in these preliminary hearings. We'll get an update from Donna on the ground in Utah later on. But as I just mentioned, the big political story of the day is something that we've been sort of waiting for now for a couple of days. And that would be the end of the Graham Plattner experiment in Maine. He's out. He announced he is suspending his campaign. This was in a long, self-serving, self-absorbed, I think at times delusional, rambling, like, what, 11 or 12 minute video, like selfie video he put out. And reportedly that was one of his demands. If he was going to cave and get out of the race as the nominee who was just elected, we'll have some more thoughts on that in just a second. He apparently said, no, I'm going to say everything that I want to, and you're not going to stop me. And so he said it all. And now you've got the Democrats in the state scrambling to figure out, okay, who's next? We had our primary. We don't like that anymore. So that's gone. New plan. Who's it going to be? And there's a whole list of people who are now jumping in or rumored to be considering it. The Susan Collins people, right? Susan Collins, the incumbent Republican, long time, very moderate, very consistent and reliable senator, like not necessarily ideologically reliable from my perspective, which sometimes frustrates me. But in terms of showing up, doing the job, being an adult, she is slow and steady. And has been for a long time. And people are wondering, well, is this good news for her or bad news? I've seen a few stories like, oh, this is really a big problem for the Collins campaign. Well, maybe. I don't know how it's going to go. I think she is a proven, known quantity, the known commodity in Maine, for better and for worse. And remember last time out, she was expected to lose handily based on all the polling, and then she won easily. Right. So I would never count Susan Collins out by any stretch. But yeah, it does actually follow that when there's an election and then it's gotten rid of, they just erase it. And the person that you've been preparing to run against for months is no longer there and they just parachute someone else in. That's going to change the plan. and it could complicate some things. So we'll see how the Collins campaign adjusts to all of that. But there are some big, big problems that the Democrats have internally within the state of Maine. And then I do really want to talk about the implications of this now canceled primary election. They had it. There was a winner. It wasn't close, but the party's saying never mind. First, let's hear from Mr. Plattner himself, who is alleged by multiple women to be an abuser and a predator. That's on top of everything else that we know about him. From the Nazi tattoo that he has on his heart, to the lying about the Nazi tattoo where he was like caught, even cornered on MSNBC or MS Now is what they call it. Cornered with a very simple question about the timeline of the Nazi tattoo. And he was stunned like a deer in headlights for about 2 seconds and then gave an insane lie answer. Imagine the amount of lying you have to do to lie so often that you don't even

0: to beat Susan Collins. At least that's what the Obama pod bros told us. He's the best and only chance to beat Susan Collins in Maine, and he's a good, decent man, we were assured by one of them. And then the rape allegation dropped, one that we had been hearing about for a while behind the scenes. It went public in Politico. The woman went public on camera with CNN. And then all these people who had seen all of that or disparaged it or written it off or ignored it or whatever, all of the other baggage pointing in the obvious direction that this was a scumbag, a disturbed person. I mean, set aside the left-wing ideology and all the destructive policies he wanted, this is not someone who should have any power in this country. And only after the rape allegation came in, by the way, from a left-wing woman, because the right-wing woman who alleged abuse, they all, or many of them, said, well, that doesn't really count, and we don't believe her, right-wing operative, blah, blah, blah. But here's a left-wing woman, and they were anxiously watching the polling fall for Plattner and thinking, oh, well, maybe he can't win. Maybe now he's going to go from a slight favorite or a wash to an underdog to worse. And the worst-case scenario for them is losing. Losing the seat, which is central to their map back to power and a majority in the Senate. That was the decisive factor. Not the ideology, which many of them love, as terrible as it is. Not the just character deficiencies, and which is not even close to capturing how messed up this person is. They were willing to smile through or even embrace a lot of that. The ultimate sin committed by Graham Plattner in the eyes of the left was the fact that he might not win anymore. So he had to go. So all these people suddenly pretended to be shocked and stunned that this person might actually be a really bad guy, and never mind, I rescind my endorsement. And it got louder and louder, and basically everyone ran away from him. And now, sure enough, he's out. But as I mentioned, he is not going quietly. He put out this very lengthy video, part of which was this, cut 15.
1: Much like October, when the first attack started, much like the news that was created the week before the primary, there is a reason that this is happening now. I only have until July 13th. Until I am officially the nominee. This was the last week to try to get me off of the ballot. And that's why this is occurring. It's not the false allegations, though, that have brought us to where we are. It's the fact that they are being used by the political establishment to put structural pressure on us. We live in a political system that is not built for normal people. It is a system that is built structurally to make sure that movements like ours cannot flourish, that if they begin to succeed, they can be crushed.
0: And he was saying DC did this. It's all the blaming and finger pointing everywhere else. He said there's a reason this is happening now. Well, the reason that it's happening at all is because of the things that you did, sir, over and over and over again. You brought this on yourself. And he's saying, oh, these are false allegations. I don't believe him because he lies constantly. In fact, he was asked repeatedly by journalists, by podcasters, by senators, right at that emergency meeting that they had before the first big allegation from a woman came out, or several women came out, that New York Times story. Before that, there were rumors. So they had him down to D.C. Come on down, Graham. We got to ask you a bunch of uncomfortable questions. And he, every step of the way, would assure people, nope, there's nothing left. There's nothing left to drop. It's over. Don't worry. And then it was a lie. And he knew it was a lie. He knew other stuff was coming. But he just lies, like with like a sociopathic ability. So he's calling these false allegations. I don't believe him. There's some strong evidence that he is not telling the truth. I'm not sure if I were a juror, based on what we're seeing, I would convict him of something, but I don't believe him. And this is a question about whether he should be a candidate for high office. And if they were truly false, I think he would fight them and not drop out, right? He is knuckling under. He is surrendering to a political establishment. And what he didn't quite say, although his people have been really going at it hammer and tongs with the Democrats, this was not some Republican right-wing thing. The Republicans would have waited, and apparently the Collins

0: campaign had even more stuff on him, they'd have waited until after he was officially on the ballot. Whatever happened with the timing of this, I think he blames, of course not himself, perish the thought, but he blames the establishment of his own political party. And part of the question I have is how his core supporters and voters, many of whom remain loyal, how they're going to feel about the old switcheroo that they're about to do. Having browbeaten him out of the race for, I think, legitimate reasons. So I think the red flags were everywhere, and they ignored them until they thought, oh, we might lose. Oh, what high-minded heroes these people are. But they think they are, and they pat themselves on the back. Aren't we good for forcing them out of the race? It's not because of your principles. It's because you feared losing. Oh, and one more thing. And this was a point that I wanted to make. And I did so. I hinted at it last night on Special Report before he dropped out, and I kind of laid the ground for it. I made the point again this morning on America's Newsroom. I will not be lectured to by these people about democracy ever. They wrap themselves in the flag of democracy, and they're the great defenders of democracy, and isn't this so important, and everything we dislike is a threat to democracy, and especially Donald Trump and a threat to democracy, and January 6th, which, by the way, was very bad, and I was very critical of it. But the idea that these people have some sort of moral high ground on democracy, are you kidding? And I said this to Bill Hemmer on TV earlier, stop me if this starts to sound familiar. There's a really important election that the Democrats are having to nominate a candidate in a key race. There's a campaign. There are elections. Lots and lots of ballots are cast. A winner is crowned. It's overwhelming. They've got their candidate thanks to the election. And then something happens and they decide, oh no, maybe this person is not viable as a candidate anymore. And by the way, these were not bombshells out of nowhere, like shocking the world. These were things that had been warned about for a long time. And the warners were called all sorts of names and dismissed, and there was indignant rejection of those arguments, and they just plowed forward anyway and got their candidate in their election. All that be damned, we're fine. And then, whoop, it got bad enough. Just kidding. This is a problem. Let's nullify the election. All right, you got to win. This person maybe can't win anymore. They've won an election, but who cares about that? Election, election, a schmection. It doesn't really matter to them. It's like they view many of them in that party, the self-appointed pro-democracy, democracy champion party, they view their elections as like exhibition games. Just go out there and try some things and have some fun, everyone. And then if it doesn't really work out for us in our power interest, then all of those votes just go in the garbage can and we're just going to do something different. Democracy at work. There were about 215,000 Democrats who voted in Maine like 3 or 4 weeks ago, 72% of whom voted for Graham Plattner. And now, apparently, they're going to have like 500 or 600 people choose a replacement. Disenfranchisement rate of 99%+ for democracy, you see. Just getting started on a Thursday. It's the Guy Benson Show. Stay tuned.
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10: 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Mm-hmm.

I'm Guy Benson. We're back. And if you didn't catch my very subtle comparison in the last segment, of course, I was recalling Joe Biden and what the Democrats did last cycle. So last cycle, they did this to their presidential nominee, had a whole national primary, elected Joe Biden, their incumbent. He's good to go. 4 more years. Trust us. You liars, you cheap fakers, people are saying he's unfit to do it. Not true. And then there was the debate confirming everything we knew about the problem. They're like, oh my goodness, why, we must nullify our entire election and just put someone else in there. And that's what they did. Here we are in the very next election cycle. The Democrats themselves have said this is the most important race in the country in terms of their Senate hopes. Without Maine, they don't really see a realistic map. And there were all the problems littering this man's past and present. Like, no, liars, partisans, doesn't matter. And then the thing that they also knew was coming, the senators were asking him about it, then it arrived publicly, like, oh my goodness, we might not win. Sorry, election, bye-bye. Into the dumpster you go, and we're going to do something else with some party insiders and get a better candidate who might have a better chance of winning. Then they'll turn around and lecture the rest of the country with these sermons about democracy when they treat their own elections like it's like model UN, where they all have a nice little time together, and then if necessary, it just all goes away. Poof. Democracy in action, according to the Democrats, one of whom joins me next.

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18: Joe DiMaggio was named the greatest living player in a 1969 poll of sports writers. He took the great American pastime of baseball to new heights during his career and defined the term sports hero in the 40s and 50s. Jolden Joe was known for the power of his batting. After World War II, he became a national hero, and even people who didn't like the New York Yankees liked Joe. He announced his retirement in 1952.
19: I said last spring, I thought this would be my last year. I wish they could have had a better year, but even if I had hit 350, this would have been my last year for me anyway. You all know I've had my share of injuries and setbacks during my career. In recent years, these have been too frequent to laugh for. When baseball is no longer fun, it's no longer a game. And so, I've played my last game of ball.
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1: 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Privileged to have back on the airwaves with us Yemisi Egbewale. She's former chief of staff and advisor to the Biden White House press office. She's a Democratic strategist and founder of Podium Strategies. 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
2: Thanks for having me back, Guy.
1: You bet. Okay. Let me just first compliment you on your tweets recently. They're just just golden. So good. Some of my friends are texting me like, whoa, she is en fuego. I'm like, I know. I'm just sitting back and watching it. And it's got to be, on some level, alarming because you're seeing some of the things going on within your party that led to this moment. And obviously, you're frustrated deeply by it, to put it mildly. But also vindicating, because the things that were right in front of all of us that were so obvious that you were getting attacked for and other people were getting gaslit on, it all just sort of blew up here. So you're doing a pretty dramatic round of told you so's, kind of a bit of a victory lap, although it probably doesn't feel all that much like a victory. Just talk us through how you're feeling about this Plattner mess.
2: Well, I have been saying that this man is a problem since October, when the Reddit comments that were racially insensitive and the tattoo dropped basically within days of each other. I said this guy was bad news, and I was told that I don't understand working class voters, that I don't understand white voters, that I don't understand Maine. And I was told that repeatedly every single time that I was asked on news, on podcasts about the race in Maine and what was happening with Graham Plattner. You'll never be able to add me to a supercut of people complimenting that man. I thought that he was a moral husk of a human being. And as somebody raised by two working class immigrant parents, I knew that working class people actually have the strongest values because they have worked so hard to obtain things and also maintain the level of comfort that they have and that they provide to their families. So I saw a red flag and a lot of us were waving it, but what we were drowned out by is the noise that happens on the far left, who in Graham Plattner, in this costume, saw a hero and they saw something that they thought Democrats were not. And I think this whole entire simulation or experiment, I hope, has taught a lot of people that character actually does matter, and that Graham Plattner, who they thought had the objective of beating Susan Collins, really only had the objective of beating his own party within his own state.
1: I think calling him working class is sort of a joke, because it doesn't really seem like he's done much working, and is a Nepo baby rich kid, and also a ward of the state getting a lot of government benefits. Like, I think working class doesn't seem like a qualifier descriptor that actually fits the man, but I guess it was sort of like a minstrel show, a class minstrel show.
2: Yeah, and can I say, I thought that when it was revealed that he wasn't working class, when the Hotchkiss and the $200,000 loan and Oyster business propped up by mommy, all of that I actually thought was like, okay, fine, you don't care about the Nazi tattoos, you don't care about how like black and Jewish people feel, that's fine. Do you at least care that he lied about his narrative? And that wasn't even fully addressed. And the tipping point for me truly was when he did his cover interview with Chris Hayes on MS Now, and he was asked questions about the New York Times article, which I also thought was going to be the line. And a lot of people ran cover for this man, and I just will not allow them, now that we are on the other side of this, to say, well, I always had a feeling, or I felt something was not right. No, you were willing to ride it out all the way to the end with this man.
1: Mm-hmm. I've taken a few shots at the Obama pod bros, and they have a lot. I mean, between Hassan Piker and the pod bros, I mean, these are some of the most influential people, it seems, in left politics right now. And kind of their ringleader was talking about how he knew that Graham Plattner was a good and decent man and all this stuff wasn't fair. It's also wild to see Hassan Piker saying, oh, well, the Nazi tattoo was always a red flag for me. Was it? Mm-hmm. What evidence do we have that that was a red flag for him at all? And I'm also a little bit surprised that Hassan Piker is walking away, supposedly because of the alleged rape. I mean, Piker is on the record saying he does not care that Jewish women were raped on October 7th by Hamas. So I don't understand where these lines are, if they exist. It seems like the line is, can he win or not? And when they decide no, that's the line.
2: it also is frustrating because they were so blinded. And to go back to Gaza, they made that an issue that Graham Platner ran on. When people ask me about his policies, I say this wasn't a man that ran on policies. He ran on aesthetics and vibes. And then he had a hodgepodge of buzzwords, billionaires, corporate elites, socialism, and also Israel and Gaza.
1: Yeah, Zionist.
2: Recent polling shows that 3% of Mainers vote based on foreign policy. I do not know what someone in upstate Maine is thinking about Israel and Gaza when they're just trying to live their day-to-day life. He really ran on somebody else's ideology, and what those folks found out is that he's a con man.
1: Mm-hmm. I want to play you a clip. I know that you have seen it because you commented on social media. This is, you can maybe tell us about this cast of characters, but again, this is part of like the pod universe on the left. I know there's been a lot of hand-wringing about the Manosphere and right-wing podcasts and right-wing media and all that, but there's a whole wild world out there on the left, and there's a woman that you've tangled with on these issues, and here was part of her, I guess, confession, if you will, of how she views politics and character, to your point, in Cut 21.
3: I don't really care if, say, like Bernie Sanders or AOC go home and they're a secret Nazi, but they go out and they vote for the right things. Like, we're talking about politicians
4: care.
3: As... I mean,
4: I don't know about that. Like, I'm like, that's a... I think these are the lines that people are talking about. Some people care about that exact thing.
2: She said the quiet part out loud.
1: Mm-hmm.
2: Mm-hmm. So she did. Emma.
1: Talk us through that.
2: Majority report.
1: Yeah. Who is this and what are we hearing there?
2: Emma and Sam Cedar, who do the Majority Report of far left podcast, and who were one of the biggest supporters of Graham Platner, and have since, Emma has made, you know, a direct to camera mea culpa pseudo apology, and is now doing a tour of all the podcasts talking about how she was conned by Graham Platner and she was lied and deceived by his team. And now she's talking about, you know, but well, ultimately, I don't really care what the person's moral character is. And to assume that a Latina woman from the Bronx and a Jewish man would be secret Nazis is wild to me. But
1: although I think she's just saying could be any, fill in the blank. I don't care.
2: Yeah,
1: I don't care what they do.
2: Yeah, very
1: as long as they
2: example.
1: Vote our way.
2: And it's very interesting because I think if you're so worried about this genocide, I probably wouldn't want somebody who was a secret Nazi and just assume that they would vote my way. But it is genocide
1: in quotes versus an actual
2: right.
1: Nazi genocide.
2: Yes. Yeah. It is very, very frustrating to see these people not actually absorb any lessons learned here. They wanted Graham Platner because they thought that Graham Platner was the antithesis of their view of Democrats. And they thought that Mainers were going to go along with it. And they pulled somebody who, to me, was created in a lab by New York City consultants. Morris Katz, who put Graham Platner together like Frankenstein, is born and raised in New York City. And Emma herself is from a very privileged background in New Jersey, went to private schools. And they said, we think we can conjure up our idea of working class. And we think whatever we serve them on a platter, they'll accept. And frankly, that was rejected. And this is a professional humiliation that I think a lot of people should sit with and learn from. But I believe that they will learn nothing from this.
1: Mm-hmm. Yeah, I saw Megan McArdle made a good point. Some people have called Donald Trump sort of like a poor person's vision of a rich person. I think Graham Platner was rich people's version, rich leftist version of a working class person, and that's what they put forward. It's blown up, and we'll see where they go from here. Yemisi Egbewale, our guest here on the Guy Benson Show. Yemisi, thanks so much for your time.
2: Thank you, Guy.
1: As soon as we come back, I think a really important, underreported story you need to know about. That's next.
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0: 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I've been surfing here since I was a kid. 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Watching him and taking in the blue waves, the sea breeze, the blurry horizon.
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0: here on the Guy Benson Show. I want to flag something for you. I think this is actually really important because a lot of people use, as do I, by the way, Wikipedia from time to time. I'd say maybe a couple times a week in my case to try to get basic information. Often it is quite reliable, but not always. And what's happening on Wikipedia is ideological capture. It is being taken over in key respects by leftists who are organized, who are coordinated, who are ruthless. And I saw another study just recently that of the various AI tools that people are using, most of them lean dramatically left in terms of the political responses that are generated when people ask. There are a handful that are better, like Grok, but when you've got big tech putting its thumb on the scale, as we've seen before in other respects, now it's heading into the AI space, Wikipedia as well. This is something that literally can change people's access to reliable information. It makes it really hard to make arguments and win those arguments or influence people if we are not at least accessing the same basic facts. This is a problem that's existed for a while. I think it is getting worse. Wikipedia, case in point. And I want you guys to be aware of this if you ever use Wikipedia. So here's an example of what I'm talking about. Someone on Twitter, who's the political editor of the Jewish Chronicle, Lauren Bell-Cross, he notes in a tweet, this was yesterday, that Wikipedia can be strange. Quote, the first sentence in Rahm Emanuel's profile describes him as a, quote, pro-Israel American politician and diplomat. Surely his accomplished career as a congressman, mayor of Chicago, ambassador to Japan, deserve priority over his views on Israel? So that was the observation, and there's a screenshot. Sure enough, Rahm Emanuel, parentheses birth date, is a pro-Israel American politician and diplomat, and then they get on to the rest of the details, including, oh, by the way, that he was the White House chief of staff under President Obama. As many of us recall, never let a crisis go to waste. I'm not a fan of Rahm Emanuel's. That's not the point. The point is that you have this group of ideologues, especially tied to certain left-wing obsessions and causes like hating Israel and hostility to the West. I mean, this bleeds into a lot of different areas, as is so often the case. They dominate through the mechanisms of power internally at Wikipedia, that platform, which is supposed to be this open source, transparent encyclopedia of everything. And so it is very strange, very, very strange that the first descriptor of Rahm Emanuel is that he's pro-Israel. The very first thing, his name, his birth date, then the bio begins with pro-Israel. That is not an accident at all. That brings us to a piece that was written and published yesterday in the Washington Examiner, where I'm a columnist, by a man named Larry Sanger. I only became aware of him recently because he's sounding the alarm on this. Here's the headline, which sort of speaks for itself. I co-founded Wikipedia, but an anonymous mob runs the show, and now I'm banned. So Mr. Sanger here founded Wikipedia. But the left-wingers who have taken this thing over, and they've got their armies of minions that do this in the back end, they not only dominate the content curation and the edits and the changes, which is deeply Orwellian, but they are, unsurprisingly, I would say, extremely hostile to people who might question them or might try to reform the system so they can't exert all this control over information, therefore over the narrative, therefore over perceived reality in a lot of ways. And so one of the people raising red flags about this was Larry Sanger, who founded the thing, and they've banned him from the platform that he created, co-created. He writes, I have been permanently blocked from editing Wikipedia, the website I named and led in 2001. Yes, really. I can hear you asking how. What's going on over there? The incident reveals something truly damning about, quote, the encyclopedia that anybody can edit. The irony is that not even a co-founder can edit it if he is attempting to implement his program of reform. And he goes through and talks about what's going on. And he says there's this cabal of people who are exerting their influence and their power in order to do this. He says, by calling them a mob or a blob, I do not mean to suggest that there is no center of power. In fact, Wikipedia is ruled by a few hundred anonymous demagogues who dominate the rest. They go by twee handles. It's a dictatorship of the twee. But they wield their power through the je ne sais quoi of vague rules, vague threats, and vague alliances. He says, we know that some of these special interest Wikipedia editorial groups exist offline, so they collaborate and coordinate, you might say collude, with one another, including one group called Guerrilla Skeptics. And some journalists have dug into this, finding that there's certain patterns that reveal what is termed a gang of 40, accounts that together dominated articles about the Israeli-Palestinian conflict, with definite signs of off-wiki, meaning offline coordination. There are a lot of people who call themselves anti-fascists on Wikipedia. Probably activist funding pays some of them to edit, but they're anonymous, so how can we tell? And there are a few kernels of evidence along the way here, but you have a lot of people clearly who are working anonymously away from public view in a very opaque, politicized way to try to distort reality. One of their top priorities seems to be the Israel question, which again is a very odd fixation for a lot of these people. Here is how Larry Sanger concludes his piece at the Washington Examiner. Here then is the ugly picture that emerges. Wikipedia is decidedly not a lovely, idealistic project staffed by students, scholars, and retirees who just want to share their knowledge to benefit the world. To be sure, there are people involved for whom this is true, but the site has manifestly been captured by a small clique of ideologically motivated bullies. They manipulate and intimidate the other participants, and anyone who does not fall in line, like me, is banned. They wield a lot of power in a petty and vicious way. Money clearly does change hands. In some cases, it resembles a shakedown. Considering the size of Wiki PR and the like, it may be millions of dollars per year. Wikipedia is one of the most powerful media platforms in history. It is past time we learned who really controls it. So he's calling at least for a basic modicum of transparency to unmask some of these bullies, this mob that is trying to warp reality and factual information for their own ideological and political ends. And I think this is something, plus the other related issues that I alluded to earlier, that is of utmost importance moving forward, especially in a society that reads like books and history and all that sort of thing less and less. Wikipedia is like a quick cheat sheet go-to. That plus AI, if you can control that ideologically, you can control a lot. And I think ignoring that would be a grave mistake. Another hour of the Guy Benson Show coming up next. Someone who used to live under socialism will join us, talking about the politics of the Western Hemisphere and what's happening here in America. You don't want to miss our conversation straight ahead.
1: 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Now, seeing my grandson out on the water, it means everything to me. 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
13: A likely cause of death. I'm Carmen Roberts, Fox News. A just-released medical examiner's report reveals what killed Senator Lindsey Graham, one of President Trump's closest allies and a leading foreign policy hawk.
14: A preliminary report from the District of Columbia Medical Examiner shows Senator Graham died of what's called an aortic dissection. In other words, it's a tear in the inner wall of the main artery that carries blood from the heart. The condition is due to a clogging or hardening of the arteries. Senator Graham's office released the statement from the medical examiner, which also said a full death certificate will not be released until all testing is complete. The 71-year-old Graham died Saturday night at his home in Washington. He was in Congress for more than three decades, the last 23 as a U.S. senator. Grinnell Scott, Fox News.
13: We are also hearing from other reporters about what's happening on Capitol Hill following the death of Senator Lindsey Graham.
15: It's up to South Carolina Governor Henry McMaster to appoint an immediate successor. Now, it's unclear if McMaster could tap a caretaker senator, somebody who just serves until the end of the term, which would be January of next year. Graham had just won the GOP primary for a fifth term starting in January, and the party must hold a new primary now sometime in the next 4 to 5 weeks. And the winner then in November would serve the full Senate six-year term starting in January. They also have to figure out who would succeed him as the chairman of the Budget Committee and what that means for maybe trying to do budget reconciliation 3.0.
13: That's Fox's Chad Pergram reporting from Washington. And meantime, Senator Mitch McConnell of Kentucky ends weeks of speculations about his health, which could affect the balance of power in the Senate. He said today that he was hospitalized after a fall and then developed a mild case of pneumonia. And Kentucky Governor Andy Beshear wanted that. 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
20: Few people now have asked me about a TikTok trend that they've come across. It's called 75 Hard. The challenge was created by entrepreneur and author Andy Frisella, who calls it a, quote, transformative mental toughness program and an Ironman for your brain. So here's what it entails. Eat a structured diet with no alcohol, drink a gallon of water, read 10 pages of nonfiction, take a progress photo, and complete 2 45-minute workouts, one of them outdoors, every day for 75 days. Quite a challenge. We asked CNN fitness contributor Dana Santis about this, who reminded us that sustainable fitness isn't about punishment or proving discipline through extremes. It's about building habits that integrate into your lifestyle in a way that feels supportive and repeatable. If you ask me, that's going to be the key to long-term success. I'm Dr. Sanjay Gupta, helping you live a better life.
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0: from the heart of our nation's capital, Washington, D.C. 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
1: It is Friday, July the 10th, 2026. Welcome one and all to the Guy Benson Show. I'm your host, Guy Benson, political analyst at Fox News and senior columnist at the Washington Examiner. 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We've got a really good lineup for you today, starting with our first guest in just a moment. Later on, we have a Paul Morrow here this hour. We have a Kimberly Strassel here next hour. We have Mary Catherine Hamm joining the program in our final hour. We'll also bring you a policy warning from here in California. There are many. There might be a brand new one soon. Hopefully not. We'll explain that. It's all coming up over the course of the show. We're going to cover a lot of ground, but I want to begin overseas with our first guest, our colleague Lucas Tomlinson, correspondent for Fox News Channel, based in D.C., but he is currently in Tel Aviv, Israel. Lucas, great to have you here.
2: Guy, thanks for having me on. Let me lead off.
1: You bet. Well, there's a lot of news coming out of the NATO summit and everything going on with Iran, some of the concessions that President Trump was hoping to extract from our allies at NATO, this potential assassination plot that was warned about by the Israelis against President Trump. Let's walk through this. Let's start with NATO. What went down in Turkey, in your mind, that could be significant? What are the newsworthy takeaways from that confab?
2: Yeah, I attended the two-day NATO summit in Ankara, Turkey, Turkey's cap. With headwinds, you know, over the last year since the last NATO summit in The Hague, President Trump had really put his foot up the ass of NATO, telling countries you've got to spend more on your defense. There are issues all over the world, not just Iran, China, all over the world, Maduro. Europeans need to step up and take care of more of their own defense. And the United States cannot just provide a blanket of security for all of Europe to allow countries to spend money in other areas, social programs, education, healthcare, et cetera. And so when President Trump came in, he was pleased to hear that the NATO Secretary General Mark Rutte called it the Trump trillion. He called it that. Over the past year, since President Trump had called for increased defense spending, that NATO allies, all 32 of them, including the United States, had spent over $1 trillion more in their country's defense. So it was very significant. Now, with the summit in Turkey, one of the big questions coming in was, would President Trump move forward with selling F-35 stealth fighter jets? These are very advanced fifth-generation aircraft to Turkey. This was something that we had heard right here in Israel from the Prime Minister, Benjamin Netanyahu, saying he didn't want. There were sanctions in Congress not allowing this. President Trump said he would consider it. However, at the end of the conference, despite some leaks, apparent leaks to the press, he said he would consider it. The big issue overall, of course, that dominated the summit, though, was Iran. During the summit, Iranian forces attacked three commercial ships transiting the Strait of Hormuz. That prompted President Trump to declare the ceasefire, the memorandum of understanding with Iran, over. He launched counterstrikes against Iran over two consecutive nights on Tuesday and Wednesday. It's my understanding that more strikes were planned last night. Those did not happen. It appears the Trump administration now is waiting for Iran to make the next move to see what they do next. We've heard that the Qatari mediators have gone into Iran today to continue discussions. We've heard from the Pakistanis, but Iran certainly dominated the summit in Ankara from a U.S. perspective because of these attacks. It's very clear that President Trump felt slighted. He felt angry that Iran, it appeared, was trying to disrupt some of these talks with these attacks, because before then, the talks had seemed to be bearing some fruit, despite objections from many lawmakers on both sides of the aisle that Iran was getting a lot of concessions up front.
3: Well, he was fed up in the comments that we played on this show, where he said, look, you know, they're evil. He had all these, I think, accurate words to say about the nature of the regime. And a reporter asked him, well, you know, just not long ago, you said that they were, you know, smart and reasonable. And, you know, what changed? He said, well, I got to know them. So, and you could see Secretary Rubio sort of chuckle behind him. It very much seems as though, and I saw one of the posts that was put out today by President Trump, was that the Iranians are once again, you know, burning up the phone lines, saying, we really want to make a deal. We really want to talk, you know, please let's keep talking. And he's like, yep, you know, fine, we'll keep talking. But the ceasefire, the memorandum of understanding, whatever that brief status quo was that was violated repeatedly by the Iranians, that's done. That's over. So it seems like we're at another juncture here where he's still open to having a conversation, having mediators hammer something out. But he's also saying, I'm not sure if there's a real point to that because these people aren't serious, right? I mean, it does seem like there's been a major shift or recalibration in the president's thinking.
2: There's no question. It all had to do with those attacks in the Strait of Hormuz. When you have a Qatari ship, LNG tanker loaded with liquefied natural gas coming from the largest natural gas field in the world in the Persian Gulf getting hit, a Saudi tanker got hit.

0: course, he was just buried in Mashhad, and that's where that railway junction were. So it appears some people weren't able to attend that, and that really irked the Iranians. But it was President Trump that felt that he wants the Strait of Hormuz to open. Yes, some ships are getting through, but far,
1: that's what they agreed to. Like, it can irk the Iranians, but they fired on these ships once again, partially reneging on one of the only commitments that they've made. So, like, once again, if they're going to provoke and violate, there has to be a serious response. I just had to jump in and add that. And Lucas, I know you're very well sourced. We've had various guests on this show. I've talked to different people. I just wonder, if, let's say, at this fork in the road, Trump really does decide, forget it, these people are not serious, they are evil and fanatical, let's quote-unquote finish the job, he used that term, what does that mean exactly? I mean, could this be a big military ramp-up and reimposition of the blockade and, potentially taking Karg Island and hundreds of more bombing sorties? Or, you know, what's in the realm of possibility here, do you think, realistically?
0: It could. Well, President Trump was very clear in that final press conference in Ankara. He did not want to see a return to the war. There were other actions taken during the summit. We heard from Treasury. They are revoking Iran's license to sell oil. You mentioned the blockade guy. That was actually the question I was going to ask President Trump. If you were revoking Iran's license to sell oil, how do you enforce that without a blockade? Now, we've seen on commercial satellite imagery, both the aircraft carrier strike groups, Abraham Lincoln, George H.W. Bush, have moved back into the Gulf of Oman. They're in striking position. That means the guided missile destroyers in the strike group have easier access to targets because they're closer to land for the Tomahawks. This is all in the realm of possibility, but President Trump says he doesn't want to return to war. And of course, we also saw him take his old, the backup Air Force One out of Ankara at the end of the two-day summit because of threats to his life. We've seen the posters, the millions of Iranians mourning the late Ayatollah now saying they want to kill President Trump. It looks like there were some very real threats. Let's not forget that Turkey shares a 332-mile border with Iran. It certainly played into the president taking the backup Air Force One to Mildenhall, a Royal Air Force base in the UK, and then boarding the new Air Force One, the gift from the Qatari royal family, the red, white, and blue plane.
1: Okay, so on that point, right, they were chanting, as always, death to America. This is what the regime is all about. It's their animating kind of, lifeblood, is hating us and wanting to destroy us, and then also the Israelis and any other allies that we have. They say it. They were holding up giant signs and placards that said, death to President Trump, kill President Trump, Trump must die, that sort of thing. By the way, they were joined by a handful of Americans who went over there to mourn the Ayatollah and to call for the death of America. So I feel like maybe we shouldn't let those people back in if they want to come back in, just spitballing there. But I digress. On the Air Force One question, and on the apparent very real intelligence, hard intelligence about a plot to assassinate President Trump, what do we know? It seems like there were different strands that were being pulled on from our side, from the Israeli side, deemed serious enough to actually alter the president's plans, right? Tell us those details.
0: Well, the new Air Force One that President took to Turkey did not have to refuel. It was President Trump's first overseas trip in the new plane gifted from the Qatari royal family. We saw him fly out west to North Dakota and to South Dakota for the Teddy Roosevelt Library and Mount Rushmore celebrations, all part of the ramp up to 250. It was very notable when he did not board that same aircraft to fly home. Instead, he boarded the backup plane, went to the UK. The story put out from the administration was they wanted to show off the new plane to the troops in Britain. But it's very clear there was some kind of threat that made it necessary for the Secret Service and the U.S. military to tell the President of the United States, you're not going to board your new aircraft. There's a lot of talk, a lot of speculation, and some pretty good sourcing that says it was because the new plane has not been outfitted with all the defensive capabilities that the old plane had. And that sounds very reasonable, because why else would the president disrupt his schedule and fly the old plane out? Because being on the ground when the new Air Force One arrived, it arrived to big fanfare. There was President Recep Erdogan on

0: ramp to greet it. You had an American flag popped up through the hatch. It's a different color scheme on the new plane, the red, white, and blue. But a lot of officials are saying it did not have all the necessary defensive capabilities that the old plane had, and that is why the president boarded the old plane.
1: Okay, and I know there was some speculation. We don't have the exact intelligence, but I've seen at least conjecture that there was a worry that perhaps there's going to be some surface-to-air rocket or missile fired at Air Force One. That was maybe what the Iranians were going to try to do as the president departed from Turkey. And if it's true that the new plane with the new livery, and it's the gift from this Qatari government, that I don't like anything about that situation. I know it's very luxurious and beautiful. I'm sure Trump loves it. I'm sure he insisted that we're going to fly this plane now. But to me, I'm not sure if it's wise to accept that gift from that government at all. But setting that to the side, Lucas, to me, it would be almost shocking and really irresponsible to be flying the president of the United States around on an airplane, an Air Force One, that was somehow less protected than the previous versions of Air Force One. I mean, I understand that you want a newer, nicer plane, but if there are, you know, countermeasures, missile or whatever countermeasures designed to protect the president, and now he's kind of let the world know potentially that the new plane doesn't have them yet, that seems like a very good argument among many others. Either don't take the plane or don't use it until it is fully capable. I mean, I don't think that's a crazy point to make.
0: That sounds very reasonable. It sounds very reasonable. And let's not forget why the threat was there. Where was President Trump going? He wasn't going to Paris. He wasn't going to London. He was going to Ankara, Turkey. Turkey shares a border with Iran, an over 300-mile border. And it certainly, while Turkey has been a great ally of the United States, many say it's very unfortunate what President Erdogan has said about the Israeli prime minister and about Israel in general. There's a reason I couldn't fly direct here from Turkey to Israel. I had to fly all the way back from Germany. I had two layovers to get here today. But certainly, while Turkey's been a good ally, it is positioned in a very tough place sharing that big border with Iran. And there's no question that's what all went into the intelligence warnings, including some intelligence warnings from right here in Israel.
1: So much happening, and we wanted to open the show with all of that with Lucas Tomlinson, Fox News Channel correspondent. He is live from Tel Aviv, Israel, in that theater, in that region. Lucas, we appreciate it very much.
0: Guy, thanks for having me.
1: We are just getting started. It is Friday on the Guy Benson Show. We're glad you're here with us. Stay tuned.
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7: The district attorney's office and I personally and the Los Angeles Police Department are all exceedingly happy with this verdict. 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
13: After a Soviet arms buildup in Cuba, President John Kennedy addressed the American people with the world on the brink.
14: This sudden, clandestine decision to station strategic weapons for the first time outside of Soviet soil is a deliberately provocative and unjustified change in the status quo, which cannot be accepted by this country if our courage and our commitments are ever to be trusted again by either friend or foe. The 1930s taught us a clear lesson. Aggressive conduct, if allowed to go unchecked and unchallenged, ultimately leads to war. This nation is opposed to war. We are also true to our word. Our unswerving objective, therefore, must be to prevent the use of these missiles against this or any other country and to secure their withdrawal or elimination from the Western Hemisphere.
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15: This is House Call for Health. A recent study from a university in Finland finds that you might be able to exercise longer without feeling more exhausted if you're listening to your favorite music during a workout. Those who picked their own music extending endurance by nearly 20% during intense exercise. For the study, they looked at 29 recreationally active adults completing two identical cycling sessions with about 80% effort. One group cycled in silence, the other chose music, with their workout lasting about 6 minutes longer on average. But despite being able to go longer while listening to some tunes, heart rate and other physical markers remained similar to the silent group. The lead researcher saying self-selected music doesn't change your fitness level, it just helps you to tolerate sustained effort for longer. The study was published in the journal Psychology of Sport and Exercise. For more health news, go to foxnewshealth.com. House Call for Health, I'm Lisa Brady, Fox News.

I'm Guy Benson. Some easy breezy music for this segment on the live broadcast, but not an easy breezy topic. A really repulsive attack, political attack, one Democrat against another. Usually I'm like, yeah, you know, whatever. But Haley Stevens is one of the Democrats running for U.S. Senate in Michigan. She is the non-total socialist Islamist candidate, sort of the establishment candidate, if you will, still quite left. I would not support her. I don't think she's a good candidate or politician. Disagree with her on most things. But she's getting attacked by Abdul El Sayed's campaign. Why? Because after Charlie Kirk was assassinated in cold blood in public, Haley Stevens, as a member of the House, voted yes in favor of a resolution to honor Kirk's life and legacy and to condemn political violence. And the El Sayed campaign is using that to attack her. The official campaign tweeted out not Haley Stevens carrying the flame and then a unflattering photo of her. Haley Stevens voted to praise and honor the life and legacy of Charlie Kirk. That's an attack that they're launching in their primary. Because she was just decent and human in voting for that resolution after that atrocity. Bad, says the El Sayed campaign. Ben Shapiro notes that El Sayed's campaign condemning Haley Stevens for paying tribute to Charlie Kirk. This would be the same Abdul El Sayed who engaged in sympathy with constituents over the death of Ayatollah Khamenei, and who really thought it was quite complex to condemn a terrorist attack, jihadist attack against a synagogue in his state. Some of this stuff is really depraved. He's got a good chance of winning in Michigan. We'll see, and we'll be right back.

0: Ashley DeBorkin with a Fox Celebrity Profile with Bear Grylls. The host is currently bringing his celebrity friends out for adventures on Fox's Bear Grylls is Running Wild.
1: Well, I think on this season, we really push the boundaries. It's great to bring it to Fox and have such diversity from jungle, from, you know, the forest to the high mountains to the deserts. But we always try and kind of seek out different types of terrain. There are a zillion things, so that bucket list is long.
0: As for whether it's all adventure all the time for Bear, he admits sometimes he takes a break.
1: It's been such a big part of my life, the adventure, and from a kid growing up through to my time with the military, through to Man vs. Wild for many, many years, and then Running Wild for the last decade plus. But at home, we're pretty mellow. Having said that, we do live off-grid. We do live on a little island in the UK, but I like that. It keeps our edge. But at the same time, I love getting back home, and I'm not like eating bugs and grubs. I love to cook a good big steak and a, you know, homemade cheesecake and get in a nice bath and have a cup of tea.
0: Ashley DeBorkin, Fox News.
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8: Ali comes out to meet Frazier, but Frazier starts to retreat. If Frazier goes back an inch farther, he'll wind up in a ringside seat. Ali swings with the left. Ali swings with the right. Look at the kid carry the fight.
9: Everybody just gathered around, organized. And it was orderly. No kids were out of hand. They just wanted to talk. 2 seconds, throwing tear gas, and the kids were picking up and throwing them back at the cops. And they chased the kids over the hill. The cops were boxing those kids all around them. All of a sudden, cops got trigger happy and shot kids.
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1: 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With us now is our friend, our colleague, Paul Morrow, Fox News contributor, attorney, and retired NYPD inspector. Paul, great to have you. Happy Friday.
2: Happy Friday, Guy. Glad to be here.
1: Well, I'm here in California. We're broadcasting live from the Golden State. And I want to start here in California because, what was it, a week or two ago, Governor Gavin Newsom came out and preemptively said the Justice Department, you know, Trump's stormtroopers are out here trying to create some investigation around me, and it's all politically motivated. This was, you know, obviously him getting out in front of something. I didn't know how legitimate it would be or not. We've seen mixed results on that front in the last couple of years, but he was at least, you know, raising awareness that something was happening behind the scenes. I reported it, moved on, didn't put too much stock in it, kind of wait and see. Then there was some sort of revelation that someone close to Newsom had apparently been wearing a wire as part of whatever this probe is. I know that raised your antenna, given your background. What do you see here?
2: So very clearly, for them to go to the point that they would put a body wire in place, potentially reaching all the way into the office of the governor of California, there is something there. Now, it doesn't necessarily mean that it's going to go all the way to Newsom. But if you think that as they went into their superiors to get the search warrant, because you need legal process to start building this case that could lead all the way into the governor's office, if you don't think that they were thinking, wow, we may snare Newsom in this, then you don't know how this stuff works. But in short order, just to explain how it went, somebody must have tipped them, because $250,000 in the scheme of the NGOs and the machinations of California politics is not really a lot. So somebody, I think, tipped them off that this guy McCluskey, who was the chief of staff for Xavier Becerra, who was now running for governor, that he got a $250,000 payoff in order to stay in his position with Becerra when Becerra went to Washington as the head of Health and Human Services. And that person, whoever that was, I guess had some kind of a motive, you can speculate. And when they started following the money, ultimately it turns out that political operatives in Sacramento, some of whom are close to Newsom and close to Becerra, seem to have done exactly that. Transferred money from an old account of Becerra's campaign and got it to McCluskey, who then gave his wife a no-show job and paid her the $250,000.
1: Okay, so again, a lot to unpack. A lot that we don't know, but, you know, someone wearing a wire, and this is sort of in high level Democratic politics in California, just something to keep an eye on. Paul, shifting now, and this is kind of putting on two of your hats, your law enforcement hat and your legal hat, as you see what's been going down in Utah at this trial, or at least the pretrial preliminary hearings, we've had several guests on and analyses and reports from those proceedings in Utah this week. What is your read on what has been discovered and where this thing is headed?
2: The case is really, really strong. You rarely see a case that is so strong. I don't see any way that he could beat this at trial. Unless you get a real rogue juror. You've got a very strong narrative now. You've got video, and you have the linchpin is the roommate, Lance Twiggs. Twiggs, I was told when I was out there, we quote-unquote have him where we want him. And that didn't mean just physically, because I was inquiring, where is he? But also, they have him in terms of evidence where they want him. And he's giving them exactly what they want. He's telling them that he had conversations with Tyler Robinson, wherein Robinson told him, I'm engraving bullets. That happened before the shooting. And then you find the rifle that has the engraved bullets still in the rifle, along with a spent shell that is the bullet that killed Charlie Kirk. And then you have an admission, not only in the text messages, but then Lance Twiggs telling the attorneys here that he, in fact, admitted it. Robinson admitted it to him and was actually expressing remorse, wished he hadn't done it. But, of course, he was saying he wished he hadn't done it after he realized that he couldn't get the gun back and law enforcement had the gun with the towel, all kinds of DNA, et cetera. And so at that point, reality was starting to bite. So I don't see how he gets around that. My gripe, of course, is that this went on for a week and this judge has been so deliberative, way over the top. And it's cruel, frankly, from where I sit, to the Charlie Kirk family. I know they want transparency, but that should happen at trial, not during a probable cause hearing. This thing should have been a day and done. This judge is dragging it out. He was only appointed and took that seat about a month before the whole case landed in his lap. So I get it. He's new. I'm sympathetic. But he's got to move this thing forward. And as of now, he won't even make a determination relative to probable cause until sometime in September.
1: Paul, closer to home for you, a bit of a controversy stirring in New York City, where Mayor Zohran Mamdani, his administration, rolled out this map of immigrant neighborhoods and enclaves in New York City, and they include dozens of these communities, including what they're calling Little Palestine, of course, Little Bangladesh, and others. And immediately critics were like, wow, there are several big ones missing here. The Italians, the Irish, Jewish immigrant communities, those apparently didn't make the cut, but a ton of other ones did. You know, it's just some graphic that they've put out there. I think some people might be overblowing it a little bit, but I think it's also a window into the type of politics that this guy wants to practice and some of the divisive stuff that he uses to his advantage, or thinks at least can be used to his advantage. Oh, is this a news story? Is this like some passing fascination?
2: I think it is. I think it is a news story. And I often don't go the other way on these kinds of things where I say, like, oh, come on, we got bigger fish to fry. Let's move on. But I think you're right. It's an X-ray into the soul of the Mamdani administration and the people that he has surrounded himself with. One is more radical than the next. And the idea that Little Italy is, you know, there's a little bit of an urban myth that the Little Italy in New York has disappeared. It actually, over the last couple of years, has grown a little bit. It's not the old Little Italy of people who are necessarily immigrants, but the streets that have Italian restaurants and stuff down there are actually holding fairly strong, and a few are new. So that's a canard. Many of them are nowhere near the ones that he used on that map, are nowhere near as sort of cogent and consolidated
1: established
2: as the Little Italy is. And so he's really, really reaching. And, you know, he just wants to erase the European identity of New York's past. That doesn't mean that you can't have these other places. Of course, we get it. But to characterize, let's say, Bay Ridge as whatever you put, Little Palestine or something, when the old school Irish still outnumber every other group out there, just shows us they're making conscious decisions to erase the people that built this city. And I actually think, from what I'm seeing online, we're probably going to get some kind of a rally down in Little Italy. And it's not just going to be the Italians. It's going to be a lot of people who feel like Mamdani, who I think is truly a bigot, wants to erase the European, Jewish, and other older New York groups away from
1: the omissions. The omissions say a lot, and people are joking, oh, it's colonizing, is ethnic cleansing. Well, it's a look. Paul Morrow, appreciate your time. We'll talk soon.
2: Thank you, guys.
1: And we'll be right back.
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0: here on the Guy Benson Show. Glad that you're listening. Thank you for that. So this guy, Hassan Piker, and you might be thinking, yeah, Guy talks about him a lot. Yeah, it's because he has enormous influence now in Democratic politics. A lot of these DSA left-wingers are scrambling for his support, and he bestows that support onto a lot of them. And it's like the worst possible candidates generally, from an ideological and I would say ethical and moral perspective, they get his seal of approval and they want it. And his large following, they pay attention. His fans. And when you talk about influencers, it's almost like some kind of, you know, spiritual guru for the dirtbag left. He is near the very top of the list right now. Right. He is a campaign surrogate, not just an endorser. He's a surrogate for a lot of these people. He'll show up. He'll campaign with them. So some of the worst examples that we will bring to your attention around the country, odds are, if they're terrible, they have the Hassan Piker blessing in their race. And for younger left-wing voters, he's sort of one of these people who's helping drive not just the conversation, but actual electoral outcomes as well in these primaries. And he is an absolute radical extremist who hates America and is a terrorism apologist at best, straight up. As we have pointed out many times, he said unequivocally, angrily, passionately, that the United States of America deserved 9/11. That's what he said. He's made every excuse in the world for Hamas. He loves Hezbollah, which is a terrorist organization with tons of American blood on its hands. I think he probably views that as a feature, not a bug. He went to China and talked about, you know, how great the CCP is and how terrible America is and how he has no patriotism for this country that's made him fabulously wealthy. He was part of that dirtbag crew that went down to Cuba and used up all the electricity on the island to have their little concert for propaganda purposes. That's who this person is. And there are so many terrible things that he says all the time. It's like a full-time job to keep tabs on it. And you would say it's just like this kind of fringe character. What's the point? Except for all the reasons that I just mentioned. That he has a real sway on the left, seemingly growing sway on the left. So just this week, of course, he was a big Graham Plattner guy, until he wasn't, right? He said ultimately that the Nazi tattoo was a red flag for him, which just doesn't make any sense to me for various reasons. But Piker was very angry about everything that went down with Plattner, and he decided that he was going to say some things on his stream, including this in Cut 20.
1: Fox News is rape TV, okay? It's the pro-rape network. One of their rapist hosts is now the Secretary of War. Pete Hegseth also has a Nazi tattoo on his motherfucking chest. He was such a prolific rapist that his own mother sent him an email begging him to stop raping.
0: Okay. Fox News is rape TV, the pro-rape network. I mean, these are vile slanders. Not terribly surprising coming from this person who himself is vile. I'm not a legal expert, but there is a line that can be crossed when it comes to things that are said or written about someone where it's either slander or libel that is actionable. Defamation. And to call the Secretary of War, Pete Hegseth, I do enjoy that he has now adopted Secretary of War. Many on the left refuse to do that. It's Secretary of Defense. But he did embrace Secretary of War, but he called him one of our, at this network, former, quote, rapist hosts, who he claimed had a Nazi tattoo on his chest. No, not a Nazi tattoo. Crazy thing to say. You can Google that whole situation. That is nuts. As opposed to the Graham Plattner Nazi tattoo, which is an actual Nazi tattoo. This is a totally false equivalence. And I guess for his low info followers, and now he's leading them to believe that Hegseth had something like that. False, wrong. But he called him a prolific rapist. A rapist host, a prolific rapist, where his mother begged him to stop raping. No. That is defamatory. I think clearly defamatory in my mind. I'm not a lawyer. I'm not, you know, advising Pete on anything, but there is a line that I think was clearly crossed there. And it is a sick, sick thing coming from this person. The reason I raise it is not to necessarily amplify this nutty claim, and it's a broader smear, by the way, of all of us who work here. A pro-rape network, that is a terrible, revolting, repugnant thing to say, and false, and defamatory. But it is also quite interesting and rich coming from Hassan Piker, who is apparently a big anti-rape crusader in his own mind, so much so that he's going to sort of make up these claims about other people that he wants to slime and smear. But here is the very same person back in May of last year dismissing and shrugging off certain rapes, verifiable rapes that we know actually happened. Why? Well, because of who committed them and who the victims were. All right, take it away, Hassan. Cut 21.
2: It doesn't matter if rapes happen on October 7. Like, that doesn't change the dynamic for me even this much. So that's the other part of this problem that many people that can't contend with. Like,
0: it doesn't matter if bleeping rapes happened on October 7th. It doesn't change the dynamic for me even this much. So basically, the documented fact that Hamas terrorists used rape and sexual violence as one of their many weapons during their slaughter of nearly 1,200 people, he didn't care at all. He says it doesn't matter if the bleeping rapes happened. It doesn't change his opinion of October 7th at all in his calculus, where, of course, he takes a pro-Hamas, terrorism apologetic, rape apologetic standpoint and stance. He said it himself. So he's willing to invent claims against other people that he views as ideological enemies, including, like, broadly at this network where he's very anti-rape and accusing us wrongly, disgustingly, of being pro-rape. And then you just roll the tape back from not long ago, and he is just giving the back of the hand to actual rapes because it was Hamas doing them and Jewish women being victimized. Those don't really count. That doesn't really matter. He truly does not care. So he is a rape opponent, asterisk. Exceptions apply. This is one of the most important, influential voices in left-wing politics today, ladies and gentlemen. And to me, the way you discredit him is simply playing audio of the things that he says. Because he says terrible, stomach-churning, nausea-inducing things on a regular basis. It's actually kind of his whole thing. That's kind of his brand. And I want to bring this one to you as well. You might call it a heuristic or a shorthand. I do in my mind. If there's a candidate who has the blessing and the stamp of Hassan Piker on them, that's a pretty easy way to say this person should never hold elective office. And here he is making the case against himself yet again. A new hour of the Guy Benson Show coming up next. Kim Strassel joins us straight ahead.
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16: Learning what killed Lindsey Graham, I'm Roger Stern, Fox News. The medical examiner's office in D.C. says preliminary findings indicate that Senator Lindsey Graham died from a ruptured aorta stemming from the hardening of the arteries. This was the EMS radio call from Graham's home.
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16: 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Graham had just returned from Ukraine and spoke to President Trump, who described the call to CNN's State of the Union.
18: He was tired. He said, I'm tired because it's a long trip.
16: Graham was 71. His death shocked the nation. Here's Fox's Alex Hogan at the White House.
14: Flags here at the White House have been lowered to half staff, and President Trump posted on Truth Social saying to honor the life of Senator Lindsey Graham, he is ordering that all American flags across the country be lowered to half staff until Saturday. President Trump also says he spoke to Senator Lindsey Graham just last night. The senator's office shared the news early this morning of his death, citing a brief and sudden illness. The Wall Street Journal reporting that emergency responders were dispatched to Graham's home last night and performed CPR on an individual suffering from cardiac arrest.
16: Fox's Chad Pergram reports from Washington on what members of Congress are saying about Graham's death and what it could mean.
19: Republican South Carolina Representative Russell Fry noted that it was the tenacity of Graham which saved the confirmation of Supreme Court Justice Brett Kavanaugh. Christine Blasey Ford accused Kavanaugh of sexual assault.
20: This is the man who resurrected the career of Kavanaugh and put him on the Supreme Court.
19: Fry is one name mentioned as a possible Graham successor. South Carolina Representative Joe Wilson says he will stay in the House protecting the slim Republican majority.
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1: You're damn right it is, and we are fired up in this hour to bring on Byron Donalds, frontrunner, to be the next governor in the great state of Florida. But long before BD gets here, we're going to have some you and me time. 888-788-9910. 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
2: Correctamundo.
1: We'll do our best. As I said, we will adhere to the only rule that we ever enforce on this program, which is that anyone is welcome. I am a conservative, okay? Unapologetically so. It's not a conservative talk show. It is an American talk show.
2: Freedom!
1: And all that means is you can be a Republican or a Democrat or a Libertarian or an Independent. You could be a member of the Whig Party like Maxine Waters. Nobody cares. Just don't be a bang. There it is. So fired up to get BD on. We'll talk everything. Iran, politics, Graham Plattner, that whole mess. There's a lot to get to. But the common refrain today, specifically today, is pretty upbeat. Okay, we've been covering the Trump accounts a lot. And the reason we're doing it, there's not getting a lot of love out there anywhere in the media, but the Trump accounts matter. Why do they matter? Because they improve your quality of life. Okay, if a kid gets $1,000 in the bank today and throws $10 a week in there till he's 18 years old, that kid will grow up to be a millionaire. So you could be the brokest guy listening right now. Throw $10 a week in the bank for your kid. He's going to grow up to be a millionaire. That's a huge deal. It's a conversation we've never really had collectively as a country. Trump doing things like cutting taxes on tips and Social Security, really big deal. There have been tangible improvements to the quality of life in this country under Donald Trump that we don't really pay attention to. Why? Because they're not that exciting. People like scandals. People like sensationalism. The Graham Plattner story is great for politics, and I enjoy it because it exposes just how morally bankrupt the Democrats are. But does the Graham Plattner story really affect you in your day-to-day life? No. The things like investing in your kids do. The things like securing the border do. You know, the things like probably finding an off-ramp in Iran do. But I'm going to be upfront with you. It doesn't sound like Donald Trump is going to find that off-ramp anytime soon. It sounds like he wants to bomb him now more than ever. Josh, we have that clip from earlier in the day. I just want to play it one more time. This is Trump talking about how his patience has worn thin with Iran, and they're probably going to get bombed again tonight.
3: Are you going to try to take out more tonight?
4: Will we go tonight? You know, normally I wouldn't tell you, but you know what? There's not a thing they can do about it. So the answer is probably.
5: President Trump.
4: Terrible military strategy. He just said he's going to the. Yeah.
5: President Trump.
4: They deserve it.
1: So that is the Trump man flat out saying they're probably going to get it again tonight.
6: This could be a problem.
1: Okay. I mean, it's a problem if you're the Ayatollah. Okay. It's not really a problem if you're American. And the point I keep coming back to is, you know, the Iran war, as far as the media is concerned, is a political story. Do the gas prices hurt Trump politically? Okay, how does this affect the midterms? But to you and me, okay, people who live in this country day to day, yeah, obviously the gas prices matter quite a bit. But the Iran story is so much bigger than that. It's a story about America and its priorities in the world taking precedence over all of these dirtbags that have tried to kill us and our allies over the course of the last 50 years. Iran has been chanting death to America so much that it's like a thing to do on the weekend. Like, have you ever seen the movie Old School? Where it's like, yeah, we're a busy little Saturday. I'm going to go to Home Depot. I don't know if we're going to get to it. You know, we're going to go, I don't know if we're going to go to Target. I don't know if we're going to get to it. Like, that's Iran. We got a busy little Saturday. We're going to chant death to America, probably go to Home Depot. Then we're going to go to the death to America at the park. They hate us. They want us to die. And that's been the divide between America and Iran for as long as these Ayatollahs have been in power. We say things like, let's make a peace deal. They say death to America. We say things like, here's a bunch of money. Don't enrich uranium. They say death to America. We say, we're going to bomb your installations in Fordow. They say death to America. We say, we just killed the Ayatollah. Now you got the second string gay guy with one leg. They say death to America. Okay? We thought we made a ceasefire. That ceasefire, and we said it at the time, had the life expectancy of a carnival goldfish. You know those carnival goldfish that you bring home and your kids are so excited because they got a new pet? But by the, right? The kids are pumped. But by the end of the day, you're telling the kid some story about how the carnival goldfish swam off to be with his family. That whole thing. And deep down, it's because you had to flush him down the toilet. Yeah. Okay, that is a Middle Eastern ceasefire. You have brought home a fish in a Ziploc bag full of water, and it's just a matter of if or when, not if. Okay, this is absolutely trending towards the finish the job scenario that a lot of people have been championing behind the scenes, because the one point they will make is that the Iranian regime that's in place now is no ideologically different than the people we bombed back in March. It's all the same dirtbags, you understand? So if it's same type of dirtbag, they just have more of our money now and more latitude to sell oil, and we relieve them of sanctions, what do you think they're ultimately going to do? The same thing they always did. They're going to go out there and sponsor more terrorism. They are not good faith negotiators. So a lot of people would have argued that Trump never should have bothered with this unless the whole point of doing so was to clean house. Well, Iran might have just forced his hand when it comes to cleaning house, if for no other reason than because he doesn't really have an alternative. You can't sit here and get dragged through like negotiations. How many times can Trump go on TV and go, Iran wants to make a deal really bad? They're really desperate to make a deal. They want to make a deal so bad. Yeah, they want to make a deal so bad, they're shooting at our ships in the Strait. They want to make a deal so bad, they're threatening other boats in the region. They don't want to make a deal. They want to slow roll a deal. And I don't doubt there is a faction of the Iranian calculus that's being fed to them by other interests within our own government that want to make Trump look bad. Do you remember when Trump won the presidency the first time around and John Kerry went overseas? I mean, for all intents and purposes, committed treason in my book. It was like, yeah, don't listen to this guy. He's going to get thrown out of office any minute now because of Russia. We're going to have a new guy in there. They'll be a little more friendlier to the climate regime and everything like that. Just chill. Just stand pat.

0: They know we need the police, but if it's politically viable to say we don't, the Democrats will go out there and say defund the police.
1: This is politics as usual.
0: Amen. But what's not usual about it is we've never had people this transactionally stupid. Like, again, in a self-respecting political ecosystem, if you have spent 10 years calling your opponent literally Hitler, you cannot then turn around and endorse Graham Plattner, a guy who has a Nazi death camp tattoo.
2: You are correct, sir.
0: Tell him, Ed McMahon. Okay, and that's the point. These are not self-aware people. These are transactional children. I keep harping on this because of America 250. 27% of Democrats say they're proud to be an American. Why? Because they're not in charge of America. If the Democrats were in charge of America, they'd be like, yeah, it's the best. We love it. And every celebrity you know would have played an America 250 concert. But they didn't want to go near it because they're all pretending Trump is Hitler. Orange Cheeto Hitler Jesus. He's destroyed this country. It's so bad right now, you guys.
3: You can't handle the truth.
0: Seriously, what is bad? The record tax cuts? Seriously, the Trump accounts for your kids, the prescription drug prices, the closed border, 300,000 fentanyl poisoning deaths under Biden. Now we close the border. That's a big damn deal. But you want to know how you know the politics are more important than the people, and these are a bunch of transactional children? Let's revisit Graham Plattner for a minute. So the Graham Plattner story juxtaposed against the Brett Kavanaugh story. When Brett Kavanaugh was nominated to be a Supreme Court justice, a woman, Christine Blasey Ford, came forward, said that he raped her 35 years ago. She didn't know where. She couldn't name a witness. Didn't know what the house was. There was nobody to corroborate her evidence. Okay, she couldn't remember. It was a Dr. Seuss book. She couldn't remember on a boat, on a goat, on a train, with a plane. She had no idea. Okay, but he was a rapist. The Democrats were certain he was a rapist despite a lack of any corroborating witness, any corroborating evidence, any circumstantial evidence whatsoever. This man was a racist and a rapist because of the things he said in his yearbook, which the way he talked about beer made him a white supremacist. We can't have him in Congress. This man has to go now. Okay, Mika Brzezinski over at Morning Joe, that dirtbag, another one who spent 4 years calling Trump Hitler. But when Trump won this last election, what do you think her and Joe did? They showed up to Hitler's house and asked for a play date. Do you remember that? After Trump won the 2024 election, Mika and Joe went down to Mar-a-Lago and were like, hey, can we be friends? You should like come back on the show and stuff. Because again, the ratings, the politics, more important than the people. Okay, but Mika Brzezinski, who was convinced that Brett Kavanaugh was a rapist with no evidence whatsoever, gets on her show yesterday and starts attacking the reporter who covered this latest allegation against Graham Plattner, going, what kind of criminal evidence do you have against this guy? Because she's mad because he's bringing down a Democrat. So what started out as believe all women under Brett Kavanaugh, even if there was no corroborating evidence whatsoever, now becomes, not only do we not believe this chick, but what's up with this friggin' reporter? Am I right, you guys? You know, this political reporter? Like, if the world was flat, political is so far left, they would fall off the side. Okay, but here is Mika Brzezinski going after Adam Wrenn, who wrote the article, clip 14.
4: I'm going back to the decision to publish, and I'm curious what concrete evidence. You have conversations with therapists, conversation with friends, but what took this story beyond Graham Plattner saying this was consensual, Jenny Rasko saying this was not consensual? What took it over the edge? And had you and your editors decide to publish, of course, kind of an earthquake in Democratic politics. What was the piece of evidence or pieces of evidence that made you sure of this story?
5: Yeah, I mean, long before he was a political candidate, long before much of the country knew his name, Jenny, in her telling, had confided in a number of people. We saw screenshots that she shared of messages relaying this account to others. We viewed an email response from her therapist to her, acknowledging that they had talked about
4: this.
5: Those
4: are the things I said, but those are, what is the actual, is there evidence between her and him?
0: Ooh, good God.
6: Garbage like you just makes me sick.
0: So just because she emailed about it in real time and spoke to her therapist in real time doesn't mean

0: And this isn't completely made up all these years later. Was she saying that about Christine Blasey Ford 35 years later? What a garbage person. Here's the rest of it, clip 15.
1: Is there evidence between her and him, evidence of a crime? Because he's being accused of rape. What put this over the edge?
2: Because he says
1: he didn't, and he has people on his side who say he didn't. She says he did, and there are people, but what's the through line? What ties this together and gives you the evidence to bring this story to the point of publishable?
2: Yeah, you know, we interviewed her, three separate times. Her story stayed consistent across those times. We talked to people who she had spoken with contemporaneously about these attacks, and all of those stories lined up and checked out. And ultimately, you know, Politico stands by our reporting.
0: Oh, Mika Brzezinski.
3: You ought to be ashamed of yourself.
0: Because as you can hear, she's disgusted. Because she knows they're going to lose the Senate seat. Her priority is not the woman. Again, she was a believe-all-woman Democrat. She was a Christine Blasey Ford deserves justice. Brett Kavanaugh can't serve on the Supreme Court, although there's a 35-year gap between the accusation, and we have no corroborating evidence. But now she's like, hey, I will be damned if you're going to slander the guy with the Nazi tattoo who had the child predator dating app and happened to have credible allegations published against him from the New York Times and said that he liked to spank the monkey in a porta potty. I am not going to sit here and listen to you ruin this man's good reputation in the community. My God, Mika Brzezinski.
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6: We find ourselves rich in goods, but ragged in spirit. Reaching with magnificent precision for the moon, but falling into raucous discord on Earth.
7: I have decided to order the immediate redeployment from Vietnam of the division equivalent of approximately 25,000 men.
8: At the inquest, I responded as completely and as truthfully as I could to the questions that were put to me by the judge as well as the district attorney.
9: Tranquility Base here. The Eagle has landed. I'm going to step off the land now. It's one small step for man, one giant leap for mankind.
10: This is the largest group of people ever assembled in one place.
11: Good morning. What we have in mind is breakfast in bed for 400,000.
12: 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News as it happens.
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13: I'm Ashley Dvorkin with a Fox Celebrity Profile with Jason Segel, Samara Weaving, and director Yorma Taconi for the dark comedy remake Over Your Dead Body. The story is full of outrageous action as it centers around a couple on a remote cabin getaway whose plans to kill the other go awry when strangers crash their trip.
14: Some of those scenes were really funny and we were laughing, and other ones felt really real and horrific and terrifying.
15: While you're not taking actual punches, like you are falling and going through the mud and getting whacked with stuff in the head.
13: The film has an edge of horror, so Weaving shared her expertise with her co-star.
15: She told me to learn in the mirror like 20 different versions of scared, because we're going to be scared for like 45 minutes to an hour of the movie, and you don't want to be making the same face for an hour.
13: They enjoyed filming together in Finland, where Segel made sure to make himself at home.
15: I would take these long weirdo walks through Finland.
14: You knew everyone.
15: Yeah.
13: Ashley Dvorkin, Fox News.

0: Burn Donald's in the on-deck circle, but long before he gets here, going to take a trip out west to KID Radio, home of the great Richard Meacham. We got Richard on the phone in Idaho Falls. Richard!
1: Hey, Jimmy. I think somebody should start a GoFundMe page to keep Graham on the ticket in Maine. if nothing else, just for the entertainment value. I mean, this has really been fun watching them implode.
0: It's been great. I absolutely love, like, I know it's not the Summer Olympics, but the gymnastics routines we're getting right now are phenomenal. Because everybody who endorsed him and said he was the greatest guy we've ever seen now has to obviously do some kind of a backflip to get away from that statement. And that's the part I love, is you see how full of it they are.
1: Yeah, absolutely. Hey, can I make a couple of comments on the Middle East real quick?
0: Do it.
1: The term Semitic is misused all the time. Semitic people are actually Jewish and Arabs and Ammonites. It goes back hundreds of years. So when people refer to anti-Semitic, that term was really developed in the late 19th century by a German political philosopher who wanted to come up with a really concise way to talk about his hatred for the Jews.
0: Sheesh.
1: He started referring to them as Semites, and it's kind of gone
0: that,
1: from there.
0: That guy's name, you said, is Zoran Mamdani?
1: something like that.
0: What a time to be alive.
1: The interesting thing, in the history of mankind, there has never been a nation state, a colony, a protector, or anything of that nature called Palestine.
0: Mm-hmm.
1: Palestine is a region in the Eastern Mediterranean. The United Nations decided it would be part of Israel.
0: Sheesh.
1: But the Palestinian people are from Jordan and Lebanon and Syria and all over the Middle East.
0: Listen, this is a great history lesson. We're up against a commercial break in 10 seconds. I'm going to go Google most of what you just told me because I went to community college. But Richard, I appreciate you sharing some of that knowledge. I'll bounce it off Byron Donalds. He is joining us next. The man who could be the very next governor of the great state of Florida in studio when we come back on Fox Across America.
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9: 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The cops were boxing those kids all around them off, and cops got trigger happy and shot kids.
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11: I'm Ashley DeVorkin with a Fox Celebrity Profile with Andy Serkis and Iman Vellani of the animated adaptation of Animal Farm. Serkis directs, produces, and voice stars in the retelling of George Orwell's 1945 dystopian novella, along with a star-studded cast, which also includes Seth Rogen, Gaten Matarazzo, Glenn Close, and Woody Harrelson. Vellani plays two piglet characters in the film, and it's her first time doing voice acting.
12: Incredible. I mean, you should have heard that in the booth. It was amazing to witness what Iman was doing, bouncing off between those two characters.
13: And he was doing all of the voices, like every single animal. 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It was distinguishable, different voices. 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I was watching the master work, you know?
3: Well, yes, because Andy's such a visual storyteller. 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
14: Jesse Ed Davis, one of the few successful Native American rock artists, was well known as a session guitarist who recorded solo albums, as well as working with a who's who of major artists in the 1970s and 80s. 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
15: To have to consider the fact that you're making a commercial product, have to consider the fact that you have to fit in line with the company's image, you have to consider the fact that you have to try and get your record played on AM radio, is almost an incredible limitation on a person's music. 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

0: There it is, Fox Across America with Jimmy Failla back on the air. I just want to remind everybody, because the control room was getting a little salty off the air. Joining us now, a man who would never engage in such smack talk, a former New Yorker who's going to be the next governor of the great state of Florida, Byron Donald's in the house. The crowd goes wild. Yo, BD.
1: Jimmy, it's good to see you, man.
0: It's better to see you because as a New Yorker, okay, you started out here. You're obviously down in Florida making all kinds of magic happen.
1: Yep.
0: I like to see you back here in our hood for a minute, surrounded by the insanity of this town, the fake pocketbooks, the Gucci, all of that stuff. Does it make you feel like a little bit? Do you get like a flashback a little bit?
1: I get the flashback. Then I also make sure I get the return ticket, get back home to Florida.
0: Yeah. Yo, you know, you treat New York the way everyone else treats Vegas. You know what I'm saying? They're like, yeah, we can go for like a night. We can get out of there.
1: I can be there for two, maybe three. I got to get out. I got to get back.
0: I love that.
1: Well, I say, that's how New Yorkers are feeling right now. They're like, man, I've been doing this 10, 20, 30. I got to get out.
0: Yeah, and they can't even leave because the Knicks fans burnt all the buses.
1: Oh, jeez.
0: There's no way out of town. You got to get on a plane or something like that. But, yeah, that's the good vibe in town right now. I was telling your staff earlier, there's obviously the summer thing going on, so we get a lot of friendly Midwestern tourists. It's deceptive.
1: Because right.
0: You walk through Times Square right now, nobody sounds like this. They all sound like, well, ha, it's nice to see you. And that is the Midwest, okay? September rolls around, and everybody shows up with my accent, including the women from Staten Island. But stay focused. This is what I wanted to ask you. You're killing
1: me. But you're right, though. Summer in New York is different.
0: Yes, it's big.
1: Way more tourists in the summertime.
0: Dude, it is misleading. I was driving up 6th Avenue today. Yeah. I saw a guy use his blinker to make a left turn. I have never
1: seen
0: that.
1: That doesn't happen.
0: Yeah, yeah. That is not a regular.
1: You're not a New Yorker.
0: New York. The closest you come to a blinker in New York is a middle finger, and you'll get that from a comp, okay?
1: You know how much my wife would get on me, my girlfriend at the time, my wife, what she would get on me driving in Florida? You didn't put your blinker on. What?
0: Who does that?
1: Because you just make it happen.
0: As a New Yorker, you signal after you've already made it into the next lane. Because if you put it on first, they'll block you. So you go and then you put it on like, aha.
1: Whoa, say that. So most people don't know this.
0: Yes.
1: In New York, if you put your blinker on, what'll happen? This is back in the day. I don't know if it's still the case today, but this is back
0: real.
1: In the day.
0: Yeah.
1: The gypsy cabs would shift on you to the right and to the left to go around you to cut you off because they knew you were going to slow down and stop.
0: Immediately, dude.
1: That's what will happen.
0: It's roller derby with four wheels instead of two. Oh, that's all it is, man. And you know that.
1: It's true.
0: But everything is running good down by you, which is really exciting stuff. Let me ask you this, though, on a base level, with everything going on in politics right now, obviously the Trump man is over in NATO trying to get people to pay their fair share. Sounds like he's doing a good job of that. Have you ever worked around someone as America First as Donald Trump? Like, we know people who say the right things, but there's a level of follow through. Like, this dude got involved with the World Cup. Like, he's leaving no stone unturned. Is that on some small scale admirable to you as a future governor?
1: Yeah, it is. Mm-hmm. I mean, look, he's focused on this country all the time. And I think, you know, for people who might have a disagreement on this or that, make no mistake.
0: Yeah.
1: It's all about this country. It's about making this country be the best, making this country look the best.
0: Yeah,
1: like
0: that
1: during all the America 250 stuff, the amount of flyovers and B-2 bombers rolling over the place. It was also a reminder to the Europeans who were in the United States being like, looking up like, oh, shoot, they got big planes. They got big planes that move fast. They're not playing around. But the president's been, he's laser focused on this stuff. He loves this country.
0: But you get the response to that, too, is that people actually appreciate somebody having like that singular interest. So if as a governor of Florida, does that kind of give you permission to be all Florida all the time?
1: 100%. I mean, look, but we've had this in our governors already. Yeah. Governor DeSantis is that way.
0: Mm-hmm.
1: He's all Florida all the time.
0: Yeah.
1: Rick Scott, when he was governor, he was that way, all Florida all the time. And so, you know, running to be the state's next governor, it's about making sure we remain number one. And by the way, we are number one.
0: Yeah.
1: You know,
0: no, that's like a
1: even though
0: thing.
1: I happen to be in the 47th best state in America right now. We're the best state in America in Florida. So, you know, it's one of those deals where it gives you the room to just be purely focused on what matters to your state.
0: Yes.
1: And what matters to the people of your state. And that's what we're going to do.
0: Talking to Republican Congressman Byron Donalds, GOP nominee for governor down in Florida. He's in the hood. We get one day with BD. He just flew up to buy the staff a fake Rolex. Get out of town.
1: Why you headed to? Wow, really? It.
0: No, I'm kidding.
1: Come on, man.
0: Nobody would know the difference, though. This is what happened. Back in the day, okay?
1: The Times Square knockoffs are a class unto themselves.
0: They used to be spelled wrong. It was like R-O-L-E-C-K, apostrophe S. We're like, I'm pretty sure that's not how you spell Rolex. No, the counterfeiters have upped their game over the years. The iPods are good. Like, it's back in my taxi days when I was driving a cab, like knockoff stuff was screamed knockoff. Now the only thing we have in Times Square that looks like a knockoff are the women. But that's another story. Stay focused. We got to keep you on message. So give me this one. Okay. I saw you last week actually giving the Senate a hard time because they weren't following through on the Save America Act.
1: Yeah.
0: Is the problem that too many people in the Senate don't really believe in the Trump agenda or support it, and they're just trying to run clock? Like, why is there not a follow through on something 84% of Americans want?
1: You have, I think, about 10 Republican senators who truly believe that the filibuster has to be saved at all costs.
0: Okay.
1: And I just think that they're fundamentally wrong, and I think that they're not looking at the country today.
0: Yeah.
1: They're thinking about the country. They have this romantic view of the give and take in the 90s. And this is not the same place. I mean, the Democrats are nuts.
0: Yeah.
1: I mean, the Graham Plattner situation in Maine, that's just crazy.
0: About it.
1: I mean, they were crazy in 2024.
0: Yeah.
1: They were crazy in 2022. Mm-hmm. They were crazy in 2020. And then they just keep telling, they keep telling themselves, hold my beer. We're watching all this. And I look at these Republicans in the Senate and I say, wake the hell up.
0: Yeah.
1: Wake the hell up and realize what we're dealing with. You got one shot to do the right thing in this country. You have a president who's willing to make it happen. You have members of the House like myself and many others who are willing to lay it on the line. And these guys are too busy worrying about their lunch.
0: Yeah.
1: Getting on a Codell as opposed to just, doing the talking filibuster, getting on the floor.
0: Mm-hmm.
1: Making Bernie Sanders go 96 hours or 4 days or 7 days or however long he thinks he can go.
0: Yeah.
1: You might have to swap the Depends out, but that's okay. But make these guys earn it on the floor. But staying with what the Senate rules are, it's stopping everything. And it's not just Save America Act. It's energy policy surrounding nuclear that the country needs.
0: Mm-hmm.
1: It's how do you permit housing more efficiently to lower costs in housing. It's how you reform the regulatory system on raw materials to make the materials cheaper, to build cheaper housing. It's all this stuff, and you can't get it through the Senate right now because these guys think the filibuster is the holy grail for the Republican. It's not. It was never even contemplated when the Constitution was ratified. They didn't think about some Senate filibuster.
0: Yeah.
1: It wasn't the rules. It's a rule. It's not a part of the Constitution. Mm-hmm. So they need to get real, get with the times.
0: Amen. We're talking to Byron Donalds. The one thing that drives me crazy, though, as a guy who's kind of, fought his own ground war to get where he is in life. Obviously, he was driving a cab, he's doing comedy at night. I know you've done everything imaginable, to get on your feet in life. Okay, is when I hear somebody say, like, we don't have the votes. Like, go get the votes. Like, you know what I mean? Like, if someone's dog, remember Adam Sandler's like, if your dog goes missing, like, you get off the porch and find that effing dog. You don't go, well, we can't find the dog. And that's hang up a few signs. We need the vote. Lost
1: but that's
0: vote.
1: True.
0: Yeah.
1: No, the way you said it is 100% correct, man. These guys over there, this is one of the reasons I can never run for the U.S. Senate.
0: Uh-huh.
1: Because I would fight with leadership. Like, we would the press reports would be real because I couldn't be in a chamber where you would sit there and say, oh, well, we have majority support, but we just can't get these. The Democrats are never going to agree with us. And by the way, the next time they get the trifecta, if they ever get the trifecta, House, White House, and Senate, if they ever get that again.
0: Yeah.
1: They're going to blow up the filibuster.
0: Everything.
1: They're all saying it.
0: Yeah.
1: They're all telling us now. Yeah, we get it back. We're packing the court. We're making D.C. a state.
0: Yeah, yeah.
1: We're going to make sure that boys can play in girls' sports.
0: It's all going down.
1: We're going to trans the kids. Mm-hmm. Oh, and by the way, election laws all going to be like California. We'll be counting ballots 6 months after the election, and it's going to be gravy. This is what they're going to do.
0: No, you're not wrong. Okay. Especially the court. I mean, and they say this.
1: Yeah,
0: okay?
1: They say it openly.
0: Like straight up. Like Lance Ito will be on the Supreme Court. Remember the O.J. judge? They put anybody they want on there. They don't care.
1: Is that dude still alive?
0: I don't know. I'm just having fun. Byron Donalds is in the house. Give me one more, though. Because you mentioned the Graham Plattner thing that I wanted to get to.
1: Yeah.
0: Okay. The obvious change here is not allegations. It's poll numbers. Because everything we knew to be true about Graham Plattner for the last 6 months has been disqualifying. You know, if you show up for a job anywhere in America with a Nazi tattoo,
1: that's kind of the end.
0: Yeah, you kind of don't get past the first interview, you know? I mean, listen, if you're applying to work for Mom Donnie, anti-Semitism can kind of, you know what I mean? They might overlook it. But the point is, most places ends right there. Everything else, the dating apps, okay, the multiple allegations, the New York Times report, they were willing to overlook this because they said he related to the working class. And my question is, like, what jobs have they worked that they thought a guy with a Nazi tattoo, with a bad dating history, to put it very generously, would be popular in the working class, you know? And that's where I think the fraud of this is revealed, in that this latest allegation, which is obviously hideous, isn't altogether much different from anything else we already knew. The only real difference now is poll numbers.
1: I mean, the Democrats don't care about what happened to those women.
0: Mm-hmm.
1: They don't care what happened to those women. They only care about winning a Senate seat and trying to take back the Senate so they can go try to impeach Donald Trump or investigate Donald Trump. That's what this is all about.
0: Yeah.
1: So they would literally let a guy who's accused of rape be in the U.S. Senate because they get power.
0: Yep.
1: So they don't, the problem they're having now, his poll numbers are dropping.
0: Yep.
1: Because even Democrats in Maine are like, this is crazy as hell.
0: Yeah.
1: We can't elect a guy like this. So now all of a sudden they're saying, oh, but this is what happened with Joe Biden.
0: Yep.
1: Joe Biden had to go out on the national stage and demonstrate that it was Weekend at Bernie's, like for real.
0: To glitch out.
1: It was not a glitch. It was reality. And only then. And by the way, and they were still going to keep him.
0: Yep.
1: It's when the poll numbers started dropping that then the Democrats were like, oh, we can't have this anymore.
0: Yep.
1: So I'm not listening to them. Like Graham Plattner is, man, that thing is psychotic.
0: Yeah. It doesn't.
1: He doesn't relate to any working class guy. Working class guys don't operate like that. This guy is nuts.
0: That's what I was saying, man. He looks like an out of work walrus, and he's got a Nazi tattoo, and nobody cares. But I get frustrated because.
1: But I heard he's a trust fund kid. So even the whole work. I hear he's a trust fund entitled kid. Is who he was.
0: Yes.
1: His entire life.
0: He's selling oysters to his mom. Okay, that's a lot of what he was doing for a business focus. He had like a hopped up oyster farm that only got a website after he announced his run for Senate. So it was probably a pretend business, but obviously he's got bigger fish to fry than the oyster gate.
1: Well, if mom likes oysters, you know.
0: The rent don't pay itself. But the whole thing really speaks to the flaw of they've been selling us this moral high ground.
1: Yeah.
0: That they obviously, they were literally calling Donald Trump, a guy who is a Jewish daughter, they were calling him Hitler. But they were like, by the way, you got to vote for the guy with the Nazi tattoo. He had a bad week. But that bad week lasted 18 years. It's been on his chest for 18 years is the point. So,
1: man, I'm telling you, Jimmy, they're diabolical. They're diabolical.
0: Mm-hmm.
1: And the reason why they have to go to such lengths to just opposing Trump and calling everybody fascist or whatever they do now, racist, whatever. Yeah. Is because their policy sucks.
0: It's that bad.
1: Because when you talk about their ideas, everybody's like, yeah, but that don't make any sense. That's crazy.
0: All right, last question. This might be the most serious thing you have to answer in your race for governor. The Taylor Swift wedding. 1,000 people and a buffet. Can you do a buffet for 1,000 people? I love a buffet. Like, I look like I get paid in Golden Corral. But 1,000 people buffet, that's a long line for, like, Tom Hanks and Steven Spielberg. Or do you kind of like that because it humbles them a little bit?
1: First of all, I didn't even know they did a buffet.
0: They did a buffet?
1: I don't even care. I mean, like, you know, shout to them. Congrats on the nuptials.
0: Yeah.
1: But 1,000-person buffet, I mean, look, I think they were skimping. They were being a little cheap.
0: Yeah. No, for real.
1: When you're not in the league anymore, you know, you gotta watch it. You know, you got to watch it when you ain't in the league no more, man. Shout out to them, man. Congrats on the wedding.
0: Yeah, I'm excited. Madison Square Garden. I mean, it's a heck of a spectacle. It sounds like they're making a documentary or something like that. But they apparently there was like some hullabaloo because some of his former teammates didn't get invited. It's all worked up, you know. But the point is, it looked like a
1: for
0: big
1: real?
0: Yeah. But again, she had like she's Taylor Swift, man. She's the biggest pop star in the world. She had a massive guest list, a lot of celebrities, a lot of press people. But some former players that were friends with Travis are saying they didn't get it. They got cut out for some Hollywood. It's you know.
1: Did Mahomes go?
0: I don't know if Mahomes went because we haven't seen any pictures yet. That's the point.
1: What? There's still no pictures of this one?
0: No, there's like leaked photos because they're producing a documentary. So we don't. Yeah, that's the
1: point. They had TMZ under the tent at this thing?
0: I don't know how they did this. It's amazing.
1: Oh my God.
0: It's amazing. The only chief we know was there was Elizabeth Warren. But that's another story for another time. Byron, one for the road. Listen, you got to go yuck it up in New York. I'll be down in Florida soon. We'll make the magic happen.
1: Definitely.
0: Good to be a part of your field trip today, man. Make sure everybody likes their Rolex or I'll send Mikey back out there to buy another one.
1: See you, Jimmy.
0: The best.
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3: 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Are you sure this is legal?
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14: Everybody just gathered around, organized. 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And they chased the kids over the hill. The cops were boxed in. There was kids all around them. All of a sudden, cops got trigger happy and shot kids.
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0: the 9th on Fox Across America with Jimmy Fallon. Shout out to Byron Donalds and his female entourage. You know what? I couldn't have said this while he was here. When I was a cab driver, Muammar Gaddafi used to come to town for the UN with female bodyguards. That was Gaddafi's thing. He had all female bodyguards. They wore like bikinis and carried like M16s. Like, that is a real thing. I always laugh about that. BD's people not quite armed to the teeth like the Gaddafi entourage. But I'm bringing it up because I was just reading about the late, great Tom Dreesen. If you guys know the comedian Tom Dreesen, opened for Sinatra for about 20 years. I was just going through my Facebook messages because we had a brief correspondence shortly before he died. He'd given me a shout out on my birthday. Tom Dreesen had this really great joke on The Tonight Show back in the 80s. He goes, yeah, everybody in America's freaked out about this Gaddafi guy. He's like, but I'm not worried because he's not really bright. I mean, think about it. He owns an entire country and he only made himself a colonel. He's like, here in America, we got people who kill chickens for a living that become colonels. I don't know. I thought it was funny. But a shout out to BD and a shout out to you as we round third, head for home. I am off your television tonight. I know people are upset about it. People are very worked up. Okay, you'll see me tomorrow, Friday, Saturday, of course. Don't go anywhere on that. And we're about to drop some new stand-up dates because William the Comedy Pimp is out there just dominating the street corners right now. So stay tuned. And the California shows, which are like an inch away from selling out, you can still get a handful of tickets in Napa at foxacrossamerica.com. And, of course, Monterey on the 17th, Anaheim on the 25th. But long story short, if we learned anything today, it very much piggybacks off of yesterday's lesson. Politics is so full of opportunistic sociopaths that you cannot allow them to become the dividing point in your friendships or your families. The reason we do this show every day and we say, be a Republican, be a Democrat, don't be a... is because in truth, that's ultimately what's going to fix the country is we don't need more Republicans. We don't need more Democrats. We just need less. That is it. That is all. That's why we have the mantra that we do, where we tell you everybody in the world is welcome to be on our freaking show.
1: This sounds very gay.
0: Maybe so. But not as gay as the Ayatollah, who might be dead by the time we get back on the air tomorrow. Sounds like the Trump man is not happy with the ceasefire. Of course, he hit him pretty hard. We talked about it. But it sounds like things are about to go down tonight when the sun happens to set over there in Tehran. You could be waking up with an opportunity to buy a membership in a new Trump country club, the Trump Plaza Tehran. The man is not messing around.
2: President Trump has oranges the size of beach balls.
0: As Mother Goose once said. But either way you slice it, the show is over. Pay up, get out. We're all over your radio tomorrow. Until then, go enjoy your unique American privilege.
3: Thank you, everybody.
4: Thank you,
3: everybody.
4: 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Let's go. 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
1: The district attorney's office and I personally and the Los Angeles Police Department are all exceedingly happy with this verdict. We expected the verdict, but until that clerk reads the verdict, you never know.
3: I think the public's reaction has been, we did need to know this information. 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
13: A major loss in Washington. Roxanne Evans, Fox News. New details are emerging about what is believed to have caused the sudden death of South Carolina Senator Lindsey Graham. Here's Fox's Roger Stern.
14: Graham was 71, not necessarily old by today's standards, and EMS audio captures a crew responding to a cardiac arrest at Graham's Washington home.
15: EMS 61 says 87 at 7 with cardiac arrest.
14: That audio from Broadcastify.com. The D.C. medical examiner says preliminary results point to a ruptured aorta brought on by hardening of the arteries. Graham had just returned from Ukraine and spoke by phone with President Trump, who described the call to CNN's State of the Union.
16: He was tired. He said, I'm tired because it's a long trip.
14: Cardiac problems run in Graham's family. A heart attack killed his father at the age of 69, 2 years younger than Graham was when he died. Roger Stern, Fox News.
13: Fox's Chad Pergram explains how South Carolina will replace the longtime senator.
17: It's up to South Carolina Governor Henry McMaster to appoint an immediate successor. Now, it's unclear if McMaster could tap a caretaker senator, somebody who just serves until the end of the term, which would be January of next year. Graham had just won the GOP primary for a fifth term starting in January, and the party must hold a new primary now sometime in the next 4 to 5 weeks. And the winner then in November would serve the full Senate six-year term starting in January. They also have to figure out who would succeed him as the chairman of the Budget Committee and what that means for maybe trying to do budget reconciliation 3.0.
13: Meantime, Senator Mitch McConnell ending weeks of questions about his health. He said today he was hospitalized after a fall and then developed a mild case of pneumonia. Kentucky Governor Andy Beshear been pressing for more information. 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
34: A Better Life with Dr. Sanjay Gupta.
0: Osteoporosis affects millions of people in the United States and around the world. It's a disease that basically causes someone's bones to become weak, brittle, and porous, which can increase their risk of fractures. Now, the good news here is there are things you can do other than, or in addition to, taking medications to prevent fractures before it's too late. One is to up your intake of calcium and vitamin D. You also want to eat more protein. One functional medicine dietitian told us that that helps build muscle, and if you're building muscle strength, then you are also building bone strength. You want to be mindful of your workouts. The best ways to build bone density, one therapist told us, are going to be resistance exercises like lifting weights, and also exercises that make your bones take a bit of an impact, such as jumping or even running, just loading the bones a little bit more. I'm Dr. Sanjay Gupta, helping you live a better life.
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1: Oh, you're damn right it is, and we are fired up in this hour to welcome Lara Trump to the studio, presidential daughter-in-law. She's going to swing by. We're getting out the fine china right now. You know when they say, like, those plates are for company? We got out the good silverware. We've got some serious company coming by. The Secret Service will be here, which is never good news for my staff because the drug dogs are going to be here as well. 888-788-9910 if you'd like to join this fracas. The rules are the same every day on the program. I am not an activist. I am an inactivist. I am a conservative, not doing a conservative talk show. I am doing an American talk show.
2: Freedom!
1: Identify as whatever you want. Just be cool. Do you know in Pulp Fiction, when Samuel L. Jackson stops the robbery, he's like, say, be cool, bitch. Just tell that to be cool. That's all we're doing on this show. Okay, just trying real hard to be the shepherd. And it's a lot of hard work being the shepherd.
3: Correctamundo.
1: Let me give you a little more as we get underway in this hour. And what I think today's mission statement is, it's a similar one. We've had this assignment in the past. Stop thinking of voters who belong to the opposing party as your enemies. The Constitution of the United States was not drawn up so Republicans could fight Democrats over who controls the government. The Constitution was drawn up so the government doesn't control us. That's how it works. So understand this whole petty partisan nonsense that we're engaged in right now. I'm not going to Thanksgiving. Not what Dawn said last year about Trump. I'm not even going. You know, that whole thing. Nah, we were friends since kindergarten, but he married this girl. She's a Republican. Bah, Trump, Orange, Cheeto, Hitler, Jesus. It's so dumb.
3: I'm sick and tired of all this bullshit.
1: But the bigger problem with this mentality that so many people in politics are pushing is it's allowing people in elected office to go on without any accountability for tanking the country. You think about right now, I keep making this John Thune point because I want people on the left to realize I will criticize the right. The Republicans control the Senate, the House, and the presidency. 84% of the country, including 70% of black people, want voter ID. Can we have voter ID?
4: The answer would be no.
1: Answer would be no. Because the Republican senators, 10 of them, are voting against it. Nope, no voter ID. Can't have it. Sorry. Ain't going to get the voter ID. Be like, 84% of us want it. I thought this was a democracy. I thought, you know, democracy. We elect you, and then we tell you what to do. They're like, anyway, yeah, can't do it. Like, wait, what? Like, imagine you were ordering pizza, okay? You're paying for the pizza. You guys take a vote. What kind of toppings you want? 84% of the people are like, pepperoni. They're like, yeah, sorry, we can't. No, you can't get the pepperoni.
4: This is politics as usual.
1: That is legitimately what the Republicans are doing. The Republicans control the Senate, the House, and the presidency. 84% of us are like, voter ID. And the Republicans are like, nah.
5: That's just how white folks will do you.
1: It's hilarious. And the point is, most Republicans I know aren't really harping on this right now. We're like, hey, do you see that stupid thing the Democrats did? Just the same as most Democrats are harping on whatever they're mad at Trump for. But the point is, as a talk show host, like, you're supposed to look at this through the lens of everybody in the audience as kind of a teammate. We're on this ship. We're having this stupid conversation. And you understand we all represent the same class. We are the citizens. Okay? We have a type of government that we do, constitutional republic, because the citizens are supposed to have their needs represented, their wishes by the people in Washington. Are the people in Washington being like, hey, we got to look out for the citizens?
2: Not even close.
1: Yo, they shut down the government this year for the longest amount of time in history. And do you know what they did? About 2 months after the government reopened and we were done standing in lines at airports for 4 hours, they shut down the government again.
3: I'm as mad as hell, and I'm not going to take this anymore.
1: I'm not telling you to get mad. I'm just telling you, they don't care. So if you're one of the people that's living in that lifestyle, that hamster wheel of stupidity that just goes round and round, Nah, we're not going to the barbecue because my sister-in-law is a liberal. Screw her. Or no, my brother, he's a MAGA white supremacist, orange Cheeto Hitler Jesus. We're not going to the graduation. What are they going to do? Make us storm the Capitol? It's so reductive and stupid. You live in America. You're supposed to just be out there having fun. You know, I told this story yesterday about me and my wife. This is so embarrassing to me that people are as angry and agitated as they are in this day and age because America, comparative to the rest of the world, we have everything. We have the most money. We have the strongest military. There is nothing on our earth in your human experience that's going to matter to you more than your safety and your bank account. That is it, man. Can you pay for stuff? Can we keep the lights on? Is someone waiting in the dark to kill us when we flip the switch? If you have addressed those needs, you're doing so much better than most people out there.
2: I think he's got a point.
1: I said this yesterday, though. I said me and my wife obviously met when I was, you know, a feature act at a comedy club in Cleveland. So just like a notch above the guy pushing the broom behind the elephants at the circus. I mean, you know, on a good day. On a good day. But the point is, we don't have a lot of money. We got along just fine. When our son was born, we didn't have a bank account. We were banking out of a shoebox. Jenny made cloth diapers. But we got along just fine. Do you know me and my wife fight when we go on vacation? Because everything's nice now. There's no adversity. The house isn't on fire. There's not some guy whose last name is a city leaving me threatening voicemails because I owe a bookie $43,000 that I don't have. The adversity's gone. So what happens when we go on vacation? We create some adversity. Someone slaps an all-inclusive bracelet on your wrist and points you towards the swim-up bar. The first thing you do is jump in the water and get in a fight. Jenny, you whore! You know, it's crazy. Okay, but that's what America's doing. We're manufacturing most of our adversity at a time when, there are things we should be fixing, things that we agree on, but they're not getting touched because it's so much more important to just fight the other side. It became a lifestyle. You know what I'm saying? You know, like people play pickleball. Some people just play Republican or they play Democrat. Nah, I'm just going to tweet all this terrible stuff about the other side. And what happens is nothing gets done. That's what got me this week is I was watching like, how could this Graham Plattner thing happen? And it could happen because on that side, they're going to overlook anything to beat this side. But here's a newsflash. The Republicans are going to overlook an awful lot to beat that side.
6: I admire your honesty.
1: There's nobody out there throwing that perfect game. But that's where we do the kind of show we do. And this is like one of those teachable moment weeks because we got here because it became acceptable to operate this way. So, like, what matters this week? You'll hear Jenny on my show tomorrow. We'll talk about it a little bit. CNN, Dana Bash, praising the Trump accounts. And this is why they're praising them. They're starting a conversation around financial literacy at the age of one. That's a good conversation to have. We're not having it now. But it matters. You throw $1,000 in the bank. If you seeded it with $10 a week,

0: car because they didn't save any money because they were too busy posing for likes. But here is Dana Bash, clip 33.
1: But listen, I mean, this is pretty phenomenal for people. As you said, free money, even if you don't sort of contribute on your own, $5,000 will probably get you a textbook by then, but at least it's something.
0: And here's Jenny Johnson at CNBC. Only decent Jenny I know. Clip 34.
2: Let me put that in the power of compounding. If you invest $5,000 a year, $1,000 a year for 10 years at age 20, when you retire at 60, you will have more money than a person who starts to invest at age 30 and invest the same amount per year for 30 years. That's the power of compounding. And so if you look at with the Trump accounts, we're now starting at birth and being able to compound. Mm-hmm. I think it's incredibly powerful. Well, we're moving on
0: now. It's a big damn deal. And I make this point because for every dumb political exercise we engaged in this week, most of them like didn't matter. Like Graham Platner's going to get replaced. Somebody else is going to run that has the same socialist views. Great. Okay. Yeah, Rand's a thing, but you don't really contribute to that. You either pay more at the pump or less at the pump, depending on how well Trump's getting along with the Ayatollah that week. But in terms of things that matter, okay, you as an American have more upward mobility at your disposal. Don't spend all day fighting with your in-law that doesn't vote the way you do or owning the libs on Twitter. If you got a kid, open up a Trump account. If you don't, go do something else that allows you to pay your life forward, because the yield on politics is literally zero.
3: 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You're right. When you're right, you're right. You're right.
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2: This is House Call for Health. A daily cup of Joe can give you an energy boost, but it could also protect against aging and possibly help ward off chronic diseases. For decades, research has linked coffee consumption to longer life and lower risk of chronic disease. Now scientists say they figured out how. Texas A&M researchers say it isn't the caffeine, but rather compounds in coffee which activate a receptor in the body, recognized for its role in aging, stress response, and disease. The study finding that compounds like polyhydroxy and plant-based polyphenols were much more active. But despite the apparent connection, more research needs to be done, with the researchers noting that current recommendations around coffee consumption are not changing.

0: Researchers also say the study is mechanistic, focusing on how the biological process works instead of proving direct cause and effect. For more health news, go to foxnewshealth.com. 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

0: Trump is in the On Deck circle on Fox Across America, but she refused to come on unless the lovely ladies of Fox News Saturday Night opened for her. This was in her rider. She was steadfast. I just had a finger in my chest from a Secret Service agent. So joining me now, ahead of schedule, Leo, Annie, and Jen back on the show to make peace with Lara Trump's security apparatus. Are we in the clear, girls? Leo, talk to me.
1: We brought a lot of candies and M&Ms to bribe them. We heard that they will work for M&Ms.
0: They do like the candy. When Lara Trump was on Fox News Saturday night, didn't they go to the M&M store after that?
1: Oh, how could you not? Everybody, we send everybody there after the show. 10% off if you name Jimmy Fallon.
0: Yeah, if you drop our name, they'll give you. So the bag of M&Ms is only $32.50. That story is crazy. Annie, have you been in the Times Square M&M store?
2: Yes, I came to New York when I was 16.
0: Get out. So like a year ago? You were here. Go ahead. Okay, hey, there it is. Bang. Annie.
1: Almost 10 years ago.
0: Annie, the prom queen. Annie, prom queen Hager. Lincoln had his high school graduation party. Okay. And a lot of those boys know Annie from social media. They're like, is Annie going to be here? They think you're in her grade.
2: Yep.
0: Jen, does your family frequent Times Square establishments? Besides the bars, obviously, that I hang out with your parents in.
2: We were talking about this earlier. We go to Carmine's a lot. That's our Times Square spot.
0: Are you kidding?
2: But amazing Italian food.
0: Carmine's is a straight up hazing ritual, though, because it's family style.
2: Oh,
0: it's massive, massive portions. Like, when I go to Patsy's, I leave there with some dignity. And it's Italian. You're still bloated and beat up and fat.
1: Right. You know
0: and
1: what you're
0: full.
1: Getting into there.
0: Yeah, but Carmine's, it really is like you're pledging a fraternity. Like,
1: yeah.
0: Let's see how much you can eat.
1: It's
0: you
1: know? Only for like Joey Chestnut levels of imbibing. I'm like, what am I supposed to do with this? Like, you have to, and by family style, you also have to have an Italian family that has 55 people in your family.
0: Yeah.
1: Don't think you're just like the classic American, like,
0: it's crime
1: two
0: family
1: parents, two kids.
0: Style.
2: You don't want to see what we look like after.
0: It's not good. But we're getting ready for a big episode of Fox News Saturday night. We have Mike Baker, CIA. We love Mike Baker. Gianno's back.
2: Yay.
0: International man of mystery. Aaron Berg, who just won a bodybuilding contest. That's weird. And Tiffany Smiley, she tore it up on the show yesterday. You guys are going to love her.
1: Yeah.
0: She has a picture on her Instagram. I don't mean to get all the truckers horny again, but she came on here yesterday and told us that on Instagram there was a picture of her on the hood of a truck chugging champagne for the 4th of July.
1: Nice.
0: And as you'd imagine, it crashed Instagram because I've got a lot of perverts who listen to the show.
2: America.
0: I won't see it. You know what I mean? And they went over there and it was a lot more tamer than it sounded. But she'll fit in just fine on the show. We got to talk about the Taylor Swift wedding. I feel like it's weird. I've seen a lot of coverage of it. We've been talking about it nonstop. It happened like 8 blocks from here. But is it a national story? Are people still following this or do they not care?
1: I think you gotta, because any wedding story is
0: like a celebrity wedding
1: is interesting, or like every time you even go to a family wedding and you're like, can you believe what Aunt Tracy wore to the wedding? Oh my God, this is ridiculous. Like, and there's always some people that are like, this was amazing. And there's like, I don't know, I didn't like the salmon. Like, there's always people that have something to say about a wedding.
0: We're going to be taking shots at her centerpieces.
1: Level, I mean, I have some notes.
2: My theory is that this wedding is like the Coldplay Kiss Cam story maybe of the summer.
0: Okay,
2: like,
0: gave
2: people
0: us some
2: are gonna
0: juice.
2: Keep talking about this and keep making fun of the buffet and the pizza she ordered, all that.
0: It is crazy. They had a raffle at her wedding.
2: Yeah, somebody won like a Chanel purse and a
1: what
2: Mustang
1: do you think I should raffle
2: something?
1: Off at my wedding? Do I have anything?
2: Tickets to Fox News Saturday night.
1: Can you please
0: one
1: do
0: lucky
1: that?
0: Guest
1: actually please
0: can get tickets to the show.
1: Give me $400 and I will set you up with tickets to Fox News
0: that is
1: Saturday night.
0: Amazing.
2: That's hilarious.
1: Front row seats.
0: Yeah. We're talking to the ladies of Fox News Saturday night. Jen, Annie, and Leo are in the studio warming it up for Lara Trump. Lara Trump was so cool on the show, wasn't she?
2: Awesome.
0: I don't want to butter her up when she's here because we dish out a lot of tough love, but yeah. I was telling the listeners earlier, like, she can hang. We told a lot of stupid jokes. She wore a hoop earrings, and that's all our show is. We just want people who can hang. Like, if somebody's listening right now that's like a hardcore Democrat, if you're kind of fun, you can come on the show. We don't care. You know, that's the truth. Because the whole point, I think, of our show, and we know this, is we are ridiculous people. And I think at heart, a lot of the world is ridiculous.
1: Totally.
0: But they're not giving themselves permission.
1: Yeah.
0: Because social media turned everybody into like a brand, you know, and there was this moment in the beginning, you know, when the cancel culture thing was happening, where everybody was working like a 24-hour unpaid legal shift in their head.
1: Yeah.
0: Like, can I say that? Should I like that? Now, we outgrew that. We're not doing that now. There are words being said on Twitter that are like, my God, you know?
1: We've gone too far in the opposite direction where everyone is like, well, I'll tell you what we need to do in Iran. And you're like, why you work at a gas station? And there's nothing wrong with that, but I'm not really going to you for your take on this information. I'm more going to you for your take on Taylor and Travis, if anything.
0: Tension's high in the Strait of Hormuz. Let's go to Spider, who sells weed behind the bowling alley.
1: Yes.
0: He's standing by on Twitter with some expert analysis.
1: You just don't need a take on everything. You actually don't need a take on anything.
0: Honestly, that's great advice. Everyone just shut up.
1: Please. Stop. Know your sphere. Know your lane.
0: Just shut up.
2: Just give me the right bowling shoes.
0: That's great. Fill it up on unleaded. You know, it's so true. Jen, is maybe that the problem? Because you know they say like everybody has a voice, but should everybody have a voice?
2: No. Everyone in my feed needs to shut up. I see the things my friends like on Instagram. I'm like, why are you even liking this?
0: That's one of my favorite things in the world, because I'm like, I'm on the air 3 hours a day. I don't know what I'm talking about. I'm like, so you definitely don't know what you're talking about. These things are very fluid. They change. That's why you come to our show, and you get to drink with these ladies after the show. Oftentimes, we hang out after the show. It's a great time. You can get free tickets, foxacrossamerica.com. This week it's fun people. Next week's bananas. I think we're gonna have Lincoln on. They're gonna make him work for pay for his vacation.
1: Yeah. Right.
0: You know what I'm saying?
1: Of course.
0: He's gotta fly out to California and eat a bunch of In-N-Out.
1: You have to invite him on the show to make sure you see him that week.
0: Yeah, that's also true.
1: I gotta keep an eye on him.
0: Isn't that true? When you are between high school and college, that 2 months of debauchery is insane.
2: You're just gone.
0: Yeah.
2: You're drunk. And you're
1: I
2: gone.
1: Don't even recall where I was. I was also gone to myself. Absolutely. I showed up. I left graduation, then I showed up at orientation. I was like, that's it. Okay.
2: There's no in between.
0: Like, showed up with the hiccups. Yeah. Do you guys have any water? Oh, yeah. Man. The lovely ladies of Fox News Saturday Night about to pass the baton to Lara Trump, presidential daughter-in-law. She was definitely drunk at her graduation.
1: Of course.
0: We'll get her on record when we come back. Don't go anywhere.

0: is House Call for Health. A snack company is recalling some of one of its products over food allergy risks. The Second Nature Brands company voluntarily calling back certain 10-ounce pouches of its Keto Crunch Smart Mix Trail Mix snacks. The pouches are marked with a best if used by February 12, 2027 date on the backside of the pouch. Packages with other best if used by dates are unaffected by the recall. The affected products may contain cashews, pistachios, and cherries that are not marked in the product contents. The FDA says those contents could cause serious or life-threatening allergic reactions to some consumers who have an allergy or sensitivity to tree nuts or cherries. No illnesses have been reported in connection with the product. Customers who purchased those products should not consume them and can contact Second Nature for a full refund. 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
9: He just may be the most successful music composer ever. Sir Paul McCartney talks about how he wrote a song for a movie, which has become one of his most popular songs to perform live.
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14: I thought live and let die is not the easiest title around, but I thought of the obvious thing, the original expression being live and let live, but I enjoyed writing it. I read the book, I think, on the Saturday, Ian Fleming, original book, rather than look at a film script, so that I'd get my take on it or my feel for it. And then on the Sunday, I sat down at the piano and came quite quickly. I wrote the song. And Linda wrote the little middle bit, which is like a little reggae bit. What does it matter to you? You got a chance to get it. And that was it.
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15: Saving you money, I'm Hillary Barsky. Many Americans are facing mounting financial pressures, but by making small changes to everyday habits can make a major impact on long-term wealth. Last year, nearly three-quarters of Americans failed to meet their savings and spending goals, according to a Vanguard Consumer Survey. Many people, especially those in their 30s and 40s, are falling into costly traps, including failing to boost emergency savings, delaying investing, and taking on too much debt. Financial experts say it's important to prioritize retirement savings. Missing out on employer matches or delaying contributions can have a long-term impact. Also, don't take on financial debt, which chips away at your ability to build real wealth. And it's critical to save for an emergency fund and start to plan for your child's education early. College costs continue to rise, and many families underestimate the importance that the earlier you start to save, the less difficult it becomes in later years. Saving you money, Hillary Barsky, Fox News.

0: on Fox Across America with Jimmy Fallon. If you're watching the Fox Nation feed, it looks like we just brought in a sneaker model. We love the Kicks. We love all of her fashion accessories. She's a fan favorite on this show and every show, including her own, My View with Lara Trump. Lara Trump in the house. The crowd goes wild. Hey, girl.
1: Hey.
0: We're back together.
1: It's happening again and so close to our last meeting. This is fantastic.
0: I gave you credit for this because the girls from my TV show were just in here giving me an update. You burnt it down on TV. It was great. But you know the way our relationship is, I would rather give you a hard time than have to admit it went as well as it did.
1: I know.
0: Because then I could be like, yeah, like the time you thought you were funny and you came on the show. It was great.
1: Oh my God. But I felt like we had such a good time. You Crushed have an it. Awesome audience. Oh, and I love doing your show. I hope I get another invite.
0: No promises. I kid. No, we love having you on, Lara Trump. Congratulations are in order. Anyone driving south on I-95 right now, passing exit 69B, knows the sign looks a little different today.
1: It does.
0: PBI is now DJT, named after President Trump. I do believe it was your husband who was on the first flight.
1: Yes, I know.
0: Were you on that?
1: I think I'm like the only Trump family member who was not on the plane this morning. I had to do Fox and Friends first, so some of us are working around here. I'm just saying. So Eric was with a lot of our family members, friends, people who were very influential in making sure this happened.
0: Mm-hmm.
1: On the plane, the plane landed at 5:01 a.m. First flight, Trump Force One, landing at not PBI, DJT.
0: That is badass.
1: It's badass.
0: I missed it by a week because I was just there doing Hannity's pod, drunk in the Delta Lounge.
1: Drunk as a skunk.
0: I would have got tased because I would have been like, I know those people. Let me out on the runway. I know those people. But shout out to Hannity and congrats to your family. That was rad.
1: Is it
0: really a circumstantial that you didn't get the invite, or do you want to tell me something? Is there family gossip?
1: No, do you know what? Eric actually really wanted me to go down there. I was down on Monday. So,
0: we got kids, we got dogs, things are going on.
1: And by the way, I don't know if anybody's traveled lately. You said you just did.
0: Yeah.
1: Every flight, somebody's got to talk to Sean Duffy. What's going on? Because all of my flights, Jimmy, 2 and 3 hours delayed.
0: Whoa!
1: All of them.
0: That is unacceptable.
1: It's unacceptable.
0: I don't want to hear this from Duffy. We're
1: going
0: to make some phone calls. Sean Duffy has guest hosted this program.
1: So
0: we have rights.
1: You know what I'm saying?
0: But listen, I've said this openly, including to Sean on the show. I believe it was a mistake to make him travel secretary and not me. Okay, I have a New York City cab driver's license. I can deal with adversity.
1: Yes.
0: They always go, well, the Duffys have 9 kids. I'm like, 9 kids can be placated with an iPad. Okay, you try placating the pantless time traveler in the backseat of my cab who's yelling at me because his spaceship is out of gas.
1: Exactly.
0: You can't do that with an iPad.
1: Okay, so in my administration, then, a lot of Democrats just freaked out.
0: She just announced on the show. I'm kidding. Lara Trump is here. We are mourning the loss of a great American campaign today. Obviously, people are crestfallen over the Graham Plattner thing.
1: Crestfallen.
0: It's just... That's my favorite
1: Who would have thought, Jimmy?
0: But
1: what?
0: You know, we always have laughed about how, like, the donors run that party. Like, the donors run that party, though, because it's like, what he actually resigned for, which is horrific, and he says he didn't do it, it's just the system is holding back the little blah, blah, blah, blah, blah. He essentially probably resigned because the donors are like, if you don't leave now, we're going to release the next round of garbage.
1: 100%.
0: 1,000, right? 1,000,000%.
1: Well, and this is the same, by the way, it's like another deja vu for America, because this is exactly the kind of thing we saw happen with Joe Biden, which was that so many people were like, I don't know about this.
0: Yeah.
1: Maybe something's wrong with Joe. And of course, the Democrats were like, oh, nothing to see here. We're just shielding him with 60 people as he walks to Marine One. He's totally fine. He's running circles around the White House interns. We all knew how ridiculous that was.
0: That was my favorite.
1: And it literally wasn't until the moment after we all saw that horrific debate that he was so exposed, and then the polling showed that he had no shot at beating Donald Trump, that they were like, okay, we gotta get him out. They did the same thing to Plattner.
0: And think about this with Biden really quick. He resigned via fax. Everybody defending him, saying he's not old and out of touch. He resigned with a technology none of us own anymore. He put out a speech on an A-track.
1: Like,
0: come on, man. But again, when he resigned, if you remember this, Obama tweeted, we look forward to a brief but rigorous primary to select the most qualified nominee.
1: And they did not have it.
0: And it didn't happen. Because an hour later, the donors were like, yeah, about that.
1: Yeah.
0: And that's how it went down.

0: Yeah, but this is how the Democrats have actually been operating for about a decade, if not longer. And I think we first started seeing it when you had the 2016 election, where if you go back and look at those early Democrat, like before the primaries, there it was Bernie Sanders.
1: Yeah, he was
0: He had all the momentum, they were like, no, this is Hillary's moment, so Bernie's got to go. 2020 pulled the rug out from Bernie again.
1: Yeah.
0: And they plugged Biden in, and then they plugged Kamala in for Biden. So, I mean, Democrats, you haven't been basically able to choose anybody for a while.
1: Graham Plattner, I ran for Senate. All I got was this crummy T-shirt. That's all they gave me. Like, nah, not you. But again, like, he was a week ago known to be one of the worst human beings alive. Mm-hmm. So we didn't arrive at a new junction of information this week.
0: Nope.
1: You know, and that's the point, and that's really the tell, is everybody who's like, well, this is a bridge too far. I'm like, well, last week's bridge was pretty far.
0: No,
1: you know?
0: We knew who he was a long time ago. A
1: lot of bridges.
0: We knew he was a bad guy a long time ago. We knew he was a terrible candidate a long time ago, and so did the Democrats, but they were willing to stand behind him. They were willing to champion him because all they care about is power. They want to take back the House and the Senate. They want that power, and they don't really care how they achieve it or how bad the individual is.
1: Yeah.
0: If they can shove them down the voters' throats, then that's fine with them.
1: Amen. We're talking to Lara Trump, Eminem connoisseur.
0: Some would say.
1: When she made her appearance on Fox News Saturday night, we had to use her kids in a tease, so we had to pay them with M&Ms.
0: And M&Ms.
1: got M&Ms.
0: Which, if you're looking for golf balls in Westchester County and you swing by my hood, kids may be outside selling golf balls, and they will either accept hundreds or M&Ms.
1: Is that a thing?
0: Yes, it is.
1: Well, that's bad business acumen by them, because there's a big difference in value between the hundo and the M&M bag. Actually, a Times Square bag of M&Ms might be $100,
0: it might
1: actually.
0: Be $100 these days.
1: Isn't that crazy? Like, for all of the things they thought were offensive about old X-rated Times Square, a $33 bag of M&Ms is as offensive as anything you could put on in a theater.
0: Outrageous. And I'm offended just thinking about it.
1: Like, they used to show Debbie Does Dallas. Now Debbie's just doing the cash register, and it's actually worse.
0: Exactly. You feel more violated.
1: That is crazy. America 250, were you in D.C.?
0: I was not in D.C. You know, I feel like...
1: Family doesn't invite you anywhere.
0: What's going on? Am I missing something? No, we've been going so hard this summer.
1: So you took a break. You're allowed.
0: So Eric and I stayed at home with the kids dogs and the whole thing.
1: But
0: and we
1: you know
0: had
1: what
0: a
1: I did?
0: Time.
1: Same thing. I hung out with Jenny and Lincoln. We went to my Aunt Fran's, and it was great. In suburban Long Island, my 4th of July turned into me and Jenny on our front lawn on a blanket with a couple of Bose speakers, because no one on our block was home, just watching the perimeter fireworks hammered on the front lawn. It was perfect.
0: So you didn't get the thunderstorm.
1: No,
0: we got a full thunderstorm right before, but we still had the fireworks. They still went off.
1: It was epic. We had the best time.
0: So nice.
1: And there's nothing I like more, okay, than nothing. You know what
0: Same.
1: I mean? We're busy people. We travel. You do media. You do stuff. Okay? Nothing is the most underrated thing you can do this summer.
0: And I feel like we never get the nothing, right? You're always on and stimulated. There's noise or stuff. If I can just be alone with quiet, I mean, it never happens. I'm here for that. Let me know how I get more of it.
1: Lara Trump looking for help. If anybody wants to call in,
0: SOS.
1: She needs a life coach. Mommy's about to snap. The pills aren't doing it anymore. I mean, understand, you know, they say if you see a possum out during the day, there's something wrong with it. If you see Lara Trump in my studio during the day, it's a concern. It's a concern. We're all rightfully concerned. Give me one more then, since I got you here. We're talking about politics and everything else, which I think is so exciting. They're going to replace him with somebody. It was 215,000 people that voted in the main primaries. 600 people get the jump in now.
0: Yeah.
1: And I guess they think that's a representative sample. But how does that work? Because that's not the voters having full say.
0: Well, of course it's not. And that's the problem with this party. To be called the Democratic Party, they are the least Democratic group of people around, at least for the past 10 years or so, because they've done this time and time again. And if you're a main voter, you're probably a little bit pissed off about this stuff. And if you were supporting Graham Plattner, I can guarantee you, you're not going to be into whoever it is they're going to choose. So I don't know. Susan Collins looks like she may clean up here.
1: Sue, little Susie going at it. She's going to run it back again. Well, I think the most substantial news of the week in terms of, you know, people out there building a life, trying to run a family, are the Trump accounts. I harped on this pretty hard. For no other reason than you're starting the financial literacy conversation at the age of one now.
0: Yep.
1: Most people start this conversation at the age of 33 when they're making a caramel macchiato with a useless gender studies degree. And they go, wow, I guess I could have spent better, saved better, you know, appropriated better. I don't think the average person realizes the magnitude of what this is, because anybody can be a part of it.
0: Well, anyone can be a part of it. And if you do this right, I mean, we're talking about significant money.
1: Yeah, money.
0: A great jump start for your child one day. Mm-hmm. I also love this because it really literally buys people in to the capitalist system,
1: yeah.
0: Right? And
1: mm-hmm.
0: when you have all these crazy socialists out there who are winning primaries, who are trying to take over this country and turn us communist, we have to teach people about capitalism and why it works and why it benefits people. It's also going to teach people to watch the stock market and check in on all of their money and see what's happening with it. It's good. We need more of that.
1: Yeah, we got, finally, some day trading kindergartners.
0: Yeah, that's what we've been seeking out. We finally got it.
1: But imagine now. You know, like, parents use iPads as babysitting. It's like you throw the kid an iPad, you can sneak upstairs and have some alone time. I know how these people work. Okay, but the point is, now the kid's going to be on, like, E-Trade. I
0: think
1: it's been a candy crush.
0: I know. How's it doing?
1: But it is actually a good thing, because you start and to realize, and I didn't know this as, like, a young kid. Like, I made a lot of heavy investments, but they were in blackjack tables, flash dancers. You know what I mean? You don't usually leave with a lot to show for it unless you count the occasional rash from the buffet. You know, you're not supposed to eat that food. I know it's free, but you pay for it later.
0: Yeah, you
1: do.
0: Absolutely pay.
1: Okay, but the point is, for that average person, I don't think they realize that you don't need to make a lot of money to grow old with a lot of money. You just actually need compounding interest to take the little money that you do have and grow. So that's where I think this is valuable, because even for me, like, it's allowing me to have a conversation with a lot of people listening right now who might actually be broke and giving birth to kids that can have millionaire kids someday, no matter what their kids do. You know
0: Great.
1: What I mean?
0: As long as it's not birth tourism, then get out. We don't want it. Gotta go.
1: Yo, those signs in Texas at the border?
0: Oh my, could we be more insulted as a country? Like, really? Come on.
1: It is, like, it's so funny because, you know, the size of the middle finger establishment Washington gives to American citizens, it's like the one at the baseball game. You know the foam finger you buy? We're not even getting, like, a regular middle finger.
0: That's
1: We're
0: it.
1: Getting a foam middle finger when it comes to birther tourism.
0: And it's not a soft foam either. It's a hard foam. No good.
1: Mm-mm. Which reminds me, I've got to delete my search history. Oh, I'm kidding. Lara Trump, you know her. You love her. We'll do it again. This was amazing, man.
0: I love it. No. Well, let's do.
1: I smell world tour. The great Lara Trump, everybody.
2: All right. The show that's not afraid to tell you the truth.
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0: it is, Fox Across America with Jimmy Fallon. They're playing Michael Jackson. I went to see MJ, the Broadway musical, with Jenny a few weeks ago. And that Michael Jackson impersonator is so realistic, people won't actually let their kids around him.
1: It's totally false.
0: I'm being silly. Stop it. But we bring up the kids to piggyback on the conversation we just wrapped up with Lara Trump. Shout out to her. If you missed it, you can get the podcast at foxacrossamerica.com. Here's Scott Bessent, our Treasury Secretary, talking about the significance of the Trump accounts. Clip 35.
2: The American dream belongs to every child, and today we are equipping the next generation with the right to claim their rightful share of it. Through Trump accounts, our president is creating an ownership economy where all citizens become shareholders. 38% of American families do not have any exposure to our great equity markets, but with Trump accounts, over time, we can get that number to zero. Already, 6 million American children have signed up.
0: 6 million kids. And you understand 6 million American kids means black kids, white kids, Asian kids, Latino kids, Muslim kids, any ethnicity you can think of, because we're the most diverse country on the planet. And I bring that up because for all of the shameless race baiting garbage, do you understand, like, Donald Trump is the most consequential president for minorities we've had, because he's not treating them like minorities. He's treating them like equals. That's the difference. Okay. The Trump accounts, no different than no tax on tips, no tax on Social Security, no different than the Trump RX plan. They are colorblind stepping stones to people trying to better their lives and make them more affordable. People, not black people, not white people, not Spanish, just people, human beings. Because once we integrated society, we realized we're all the same. Everybody wants to get paid. Everybody wants to get laid. You're just trying to make money, get ahead, have a life with your family, maybe laugh a few times, watch a few movies, eat a couple of good meals. You know, you're just trying to live your best American life. Doesn't matter what color you are. That is not unique to you. Okay, that's something we all share. That was the point of fighting to integrate society, something the Democrats opposed quite vehemently. I mean, that's what absolutely tamped out mainstream racism. I'm not telling you it doesn't exist. We know there's racism. Listen to Mom Donnie talk about Jewish people or Italian people or Irish people. I know racism exists. I'm not dumb. But the point is, the mainstream black and white racism is so exhaustingly played out, nobody cares. Okay, once we lived among each other, it wasn't possible to sustain mainstream racism because we realized we were the same. Racism is a byproduct of ignorance. You fear something, you hate something because you don't understand the culture. Okay, like, remember when Kamala Harris famously said at the first presidential debate in 2020, she called out Joe Biden because she was a black girl trying to go to public school, but Joe Biden was leading a host of Democrats that were fighting against integrated school busing. Joe Biden didn't want his kids going to school with black kids.
3: Do you have a problem figuring out whether you're for me or Trump and you ain't black?
0: I mean, honestly, the long, droopy balls of that guy to say that, knowing he was trying to block black kids from going to white schools. Joe Biden, like, that's real. That's not Jimmy, like, making stuff up. Go read about it. But the point is, once we integrated society, there was no more racism. But the reason people are still out there peddling it, and I'm going to give you maybe the worst example of it ever at the top of the next hour, is because it became a politically profitable lane to be in. Political profit means you get elected. It means you get donations. It means you get to know lobbyists. It means you have hot stock tips. But do you deliver any progress to voters whatsoever?
4: The answer would be no.
0: But it's politically profitable for so many people for so long that they just kept peddling it.
5: Democrats just call everyone racist so they go along with their stupid ideas.
0: Totally. Okay, but the Trump accounts are open to every race. 6 million children have signed up for a Trump account already. They are starting their journey towards prosperity the minute they get out of that hospital. Okay, and if that $1,000 is seeded with $10 a week till they're 18, this kid has a few hundred thousand dollars. We'll have $1 million by the age of 55. And you could be making 20 grand a year and end up with that kind of money in the bank. And that's why the Trump accounts are as consequential as they are. I don't doubt I'll keep talking about them tomorrow because I care. So it's not always the most popular conversation, but it's by far the most productive one, and we're going to keep it going in the next hour.
1: You got some big testicles to pull this off, bro.
4: Man, I love this place. I've been surfing here since I was a kid. Now, seeing my grandson out on the water, it means everything to me. Watching him and taking in the blue waves, the sea breeze, the blurry horizon.
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7: This is House Call for Health. A recent study from a university in Finland finds that you might be able to exercise longer without feeling more exhausted if you're listening to your favorite music during a workout. Those who picked their own music extending endurance by nearly 20% during intense exercise. For the study, they looked at 29 recreationally active adults completing two identical cycling sessions with about 80% effort. One group cycled in silence, the other chose music, with their workout lasting about 6 minutes longer on average. But despite being able to go longer while listening to some tunes, heart rate and other physical markers remained similar to the silent group. The lead researcher saying self-selected music doesn't change your fitness level, it just helps you to tolerate sustained effort for longer. The study was published in the journal Psychology of Sport and Exercise. For more health news, go to foxnewshealth.com. 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
10: New details from the Medical Examiner. I'm Sue Guzman, Fox News. A D.C. Medical Examiner's office releasing preliminary findings into the sudden death of South Carolina Senator Lindsey Graham. We have details from Fox's Roger Stern.
11: Graham was 71, not necessarily old by today's standards, and EMS audio captures a crew responding to a cardiac arrest at Graham's Washington home.
12: EMS 61 says 8797 with cardiac arrest.
11: That audio from Broadcastify.com. The D.C. Medical Examiner says preliminary results point to a ruptured aorta brought on by hardening of the arteries. Graham had just returned from Ukraine and spoke by phone with President Trump, who described the call to CNN's State of the Union.
13: He was tired. He said, I'm tired because it's a long trip.
11: Cardiac problems run in Graham's family. A heart attack killed his father at the age of 69, 2 years younger than Graham was when he died. Roger Stern, Fox News.
10: Talks are focusing on a replacement for the longtime senator.
14: It's up to South Carolina Governor Henry McMaster to appoint an immediate successor. Now, it's unclear if McMaster could tap a caretaker senator, somebody who just serves until the end of the term, which would be January of next year. Graham had just won the GOP primary for a fifth term starting in January, and the party must hold a new primary now sometime in the next 4 to 5 weeks. And the winner then in November would serve the full Senate six-year term starting in January. They also have to figure out who would succeed him as the chairman of the Budget Committee and what that means for maybe trying to do budget reconciliation 3.0.
10: Fox's Chad Pergram, we're now hearing from Kentucky. U.S. Senator Mitch McConnell has been hospitalized for nearly a month. McConnell announcing Sunday he was hospitalized after suffering a fall and says he was briefly unconscious. He also says he developed a case of mild pneumonia, which has been successfully treated. 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
23: A colleague of mine went to a meeting of the primetime seniors the other week. There are programs like this all over the country for people in their 60s, 70s, 80s, and beyond to stay active. It's not just something to keep older folks busy. It helps to keep their bodies in shape and their brains sharp. Showing up with a good attitude is a must, and research shows that having the right mindset actually does lead to better physical aging. So if you need some suggestions to boost your positivity, experts we talked to recommended focusing on goals, which can boost your confidence. Practice gratitude, they said. One of the seniors my colleague met told her that just waking up in the morning is, quote, better than the alternative. That's true. Focus on the things you can control. Diet and exercise. And very importantly, surround yourself with positive people, because that can be contagious. I'm Dr. Sanjay Gupta, helping you live a better life.
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1: Yo, we got a big hour coming up on the radio. You can say big. We have a plus-sized hour coming up on the radio. Riley Gaines is going to be here. She's a big damn deal. We're also going to have Jenny Failla on the back end of this thing to close the week out in style. It's Friday. It's Fox Across America. You live in the greatest country in the world. You got to get fired up.
2: Freedom!
1: Amen. 888-788-9910. We may get some calls a little bit later on. But right now, we got to do some adulting in regards to Graham Plattner.
3: This guy's a serious ass.
1: GP. He calls himself P. Hustle, according to John Fetterman. And we're at this perfectly fabulous stage of political discourse where the Democrats make the pivot from standing up for a guy and trying to human shield his flaws and sell you on the idea that this is exactly what we need in the Senate, to they're now doing that gymnastics routine where they all pretend they never liked the guy in the first place.
4: Democrats are so full of crap.
1: Are they ever? And this one is cartoonishly funny because you got to understand, until we get to a place, said this on The Five yesterday, where there is societal accountability for the people who push years-long lies. Like, remember how they told us it was the sharpest Joe Biden had ever been?
4: If you like Biden so much, name three of his complete sentences.
1: But they told us that for 4 years.
5: Start your tape right now, because I'm about to tell you the truth. And F you if you can't handle the truth. This version of Biden, intellectually, analytically, is the best Biden ever. Not a close second. And I've known him for years. The Brzezinskis have known him for 50 years. If it weren't the truth, I wouldn't say it.
6: You're either crooked or you're stupid.
1: Joe Scarborough's case, it was actually both. Crooked and stupid. He knew Biden didn't know what planet he was on. Biden wasn't even chairing his own cabinet meetings in the first year of his presidency. The reason Biden was appealing to the Democrats is he allowed them to be president. They ruled through an auto pen. They outsourced the responsibility of presidenting. But unfortunately for America, our enemies don't take their cues from Rachel Maddow or Joe Scarborough. Them going on TV in their angry lesbian glasses and being like, Biden's fine. He's great, you guys. The Republicans are ageist, racist, white supremacists. And that went on for 4 years. And then unfortunately, they agreed to let Joe Biden do a debate.
7: Uh-oh, I'm in trouble.
1: He was in big trouble, okay? He couldn't even speak in coherent sentences.
8: Making sure that we're able to make every single solitary person eligible for what I've been able to do with dealing with everything we have to do with, look, if we finally beat Medicare.
9: Thank you, President Biden. President Trump.
10: I really don't know what he said at the end of that sentence. I don't think he knows what he said either.
1: Okay. Did that sound, Joe Scarborough, like the sharpest Joe Biden there's ever been? But they all told us that for 4 years. And when the jig was up, we didn't slam on the brake as a country and go, hey, let's name names here. Who just lied to our faces for 4 years? They should feel some sort of shame. Like, we shouldn't watch them. We shouldn't consume them. I mean, networks should fire them for perpetuating that level of fraud. Okay, I'm a free speech advocate. Free speech means you don't go to jail for the things you say. Okay, but should you be able to keep your job if you're literally and intentionally gaslighting the country to divide us to the moon? Of course not. But they did the same thing with Graham Plattner. Okay. They knew he had a Nazi tattoo. They knew he had dozens of accusers. They knew about all of his Reddit comments. But they were telling you he relates to the working class. The people of Maine like him. And he's standing up to the big people, the billionaires. Even though the billionaires were propping up his campaign. But that was the fantasy. That's what they went with. And they sold it. And just like Biden, they sold it up until the moment it became politically expedient to be like, hey, what is this guy doing here? He's terrible. And the minute he left, all of the people who were praising him immediately pulled the goalie and started bashing him. It's my favorite thing in the world. Okay, The View. How many times have I played you the clip of The View saying, yes, we don't like his character, but you got to hold your nose and vote for him because he represents the people.
4: The View is awful.
1: Well, here's what The View is saying now. We went from hold your nose and vote for him. Okay, that's what they were saying, to this. Clip four.
2: The point being that I just think that this is such a missed opportunity. And there's also this question of the moral high ground. I think Democrats really wanted to go into the midterm saying we are running on the moral high ground. We hold our own accountable. And it's harder to argue that when you got now have several people who you defended the bigoted statements he had. You stood by him when he had the Nazi
3: tattoo. Yeah, but they
2: tattoo.
3: Got rid of him now. So it's
2: eventually, like, how long does it yeah. take?
7: You know what how really long it takes. It takes, you know, who is
2: well,
7: still
2: and,
7: sitting
2: and
7: there.
2: And sometimes
7: so,
2: it
7: yeah,
2: never
7: yeah.
1: Oh, God, it's so embarrassing. Yeah, Joy's like, yeah, but they got rid of him. No, no, but did you hear the point she made? You stood up for a Nazi sex pest. Yeah, yeah, but we got rid of him. No, no, no, no. But we have to acknowledge the fact. It's like a cop stopping you and going, are you drinking? And you go, not now. No. I haven't drank since I left the bar. A while, about an hour ago. No. And I was drinking then, but what does it matter? We stopped drinking. Well, it matters because your car's in a pond, sir. But it's the same thing. That's what they're doing. Let me give you Tony DeCoppel over at CBS. Not exactly throwing a perfect game over there, but he's at least being honest. He's saying, yeah, they got rid of Grant Plattner because he's a loser. He's losing. Were they saying that a month ago? No. A week ago? Not even. Here it is, clip six.
11: The big question tonight is why did so many in the Democratic Party, the party of Black Lives Matter and Believe Women, continue to see Grant Plattner as a future star, despite scandal after scandal that seemed to undermine those principles and more? Despite his old Reddit comments about, among other things, why Plattner thinks black people don't tip, despite his chest tattoo with a Nazi history, and despite the accusations of abuse against women. Through all of that and more, Plattner downplayed or denied the claims and was defended by the party and some of its biggest voices. But after Plattner was accused of rape this week, it turned out that theory had its limits. Character does matter. Plattner denied the accusation, but for some Democrats, he had committed the one offense no political party can tolerate. He started to look like a loser.
1: And that's what it is. So you understand, guys, okay, that's why he's off the ticket. It's not because of his views. They were willing to lie to you and tell you he was great. He represented the interest of the working man. He was going to give us a fighter in D.C. Oh, God. Like, good luck getting through my monologue on TV tomorrow night without me playing at least 35 Elizabeth Warren clips. And I don't mean to, but sociopaths fascinate me. And this is not even her fault. It's Gavin Newsom's fault. I was there when Newsom debated Ron DeSantis. He's an actual sociopath, Gavin Newsom. Not in a way that turned me off. I was like, well, this is neat. It's like watching a magician. You're like, there's a trick to this. I get it. You lie, but you never stop. So if you never, ever stop lying, you don't have to acknowledge that they caught you in a lie because you just tell another lie. So the greatest one when he was talking about cleaning up the streets of California and DeSantis put up the poop map in San Francisco, for real, that's a real thing. They have an app of where people have pooped on the sidewalk. And Gavin Newsom would no way, shape, or form have any statistic tracking this, but he heard about the app and he goes, well, if you look percentage-wise in the district you're looking at, the number of poops are actually down in that district, and there's no stat for that. But instead of just taking the hit,

0: You didn't understand that. Allow me to translate.
1: Hi-ya, hi-ya, hi-ya, hi-ya, hi-ya, hi-ya, hi-ya.
0: Never stop making fun of her for faking her ethnicity to get ahead. This is the same type of sociopath. She didn't walk away after she got caught. Elizabeth Warren, guys, got caught lying and saying she was Native American to help her get into law school, to help her get ahead in politics. She was listed as a person of color. Like, yeah, granted, she dyes her hair, but that's not what they meant by person of color. I mean, that is bananas. And instead of feeling shame, she just kept on lying. She put out a cookbook called Pow Wow Chow. That's real. That's not a joke. The first time somebody said that to me on the show, I was like, oh, that's a funny joke. No. She put out a real book, like faking her ethnicity. And when she got caught, like, remember Rachel Dolezal's a white chick who claimed she was black her whole life? And then when they caught her, she was kind of like banished from polite society because they were like, that's shameful. What a lunatic. What kind of nutbag fakes their identity? That's crazy. Got to get her out of here. And they did. But a few years later, it actually became fashionable to do such things. Rachel Dolezal was just ahead of the curve. Elizabeth Warren is trans native. I don't know. A pretendian, I think, is the clinical term. But the point is, because she got away with lying about herself, she could lie about Graham Platner. She didn't feel anything. There's no guilt. There's no shame. Listen to this one. This is also Elizabeth Warren. Clip 20.
2: I am here because Washington needs fighters and Graham Platner is the fighter we need. You bet. I said to myself, that's my kind of man.
0: Oh.
2: Because that is a man who not only has the values, but a man who believes in accountability. And we need a little accountability coming out of Washington right now. We need Graham Platner to come in and get rid of the corruption in Washington. Time for new laws.
1: Garbage like you just makes me sick.
0: Just an absolute sociopath. And when she says Graham Platner believes in accountability, do you know who Graham Platner blamed for his resignation after he was caught with a Nazi tattoo? Multiple women filed allegations against him. He got caught in a Reddit thread. I mean, slandering black people is the most generous way I can say it. Slandering veterans. He had a dating profile on a child predator sex app. Graham Platner, the man Elizabeth Warren just told you believes in accountability. Do you think he blamed Graham Platner for any of this? Take it away, Grammy. Clip 9.
3: I just want you to think about like what you would do as a regular person in a position where a much larger world, large forces were working against you personally to accuse you of the worst thing that a person could do, and it was not remotely true. I learned about this through press inquiries with no time to truly respond, no time for investigations before a corporate media system and the political establishment got to act as judge, jury, and executioner. Accusations are supposed to be the beginning of things, not the end. I think it's really important to understand why this is happening in the timeline, why this is happening right now.
4: That was embarrassing.
0: Does that sound like a man who believes in accountability? Okay, special interests, corporate entities did not tell him to get a Nazi tattoo. Corporate entities did not tell him to hold a woman against her will violently. Corporate entities did not tell him to rape a girl or start a dating profile on a child predator sex app. You know who told him to do those things? He did. And Elizabeth Warren's telling you, Graham Platner is exactly what we need to have accountability in Washington. Pocahontas, man. And she is the actual proof that we are living in the death of shame. Like, there should be a slam on the brakes moment where, as a country, we go, hey, who are the people who told us every day for 4 years that Trump colluded with Russia? Who are they? Because once the Mueller probe comes and goes as a country, if you're going to have faith in anything, in terms of institutions, it has to start with our press. They're there to be a check on the people in power. That's their

0: job. So if the press is not going to hold people in power accountable, they're going to instead inflame tensions by making up things about them that are fake. And of course, shielding things about their preferred party that are true, like Biden's cognitive state, then the only way to have accountability is for the people who are citizens to slam on the brakes and be like, yeah, who made up the Russia story? Because they should never be watched again. And that would change things. But because you were sold the Russian story as a liberal for 3 years and that it didn't pan out, you were like, well, it's the Republicans' fault it didn't pan out. I bet Putin bribed Robert Mueller. I'm going to turn into Rachel Maddow tonight so she can tell me Joe Biden's sharp as a tack and the vaccine blocks COVID and Graham Plattner's the man of the year. And Trump said there were fine people on both sides and he never condemned the neo-Nazis and the white nationalists in Charlottesville.
1: And you had people, and I'm not talking about the neo-Nazis and the white nationalists because they should be condemned totally, but you had many people in
2: this thing is going to become gargantuan when the Son of Man comes.
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9: The district attorney's office and I personally and the Los Angeles Police Department are all exceedingly happy with this verdict. We expected the verdict, but until that clerk reads the verdict, you never know.
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12: I'd just like to say before we start off with the concert that to thank you all for coming here.
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15: I'm Ashley DeVorkin with a Fox Celebrity Profile with Bear Grylls. The host is currently bringing his celebrity friends out for adventures on Fox's Bear Grylls is Running Wild.
16: Well, I think on this season, we really push the boundaries. It's great to bring it to Fox and have such diversity from jungle, from, you know, the forest to the high mountains to the deserts. But we always try and kind of seek out different types of terrain. There are a zillion things, so that bucket list is long.
15: As for whether it's all adventure all the time for Bear, he admits sometimes he takes a break.
16: It's been such a big part of my life, the adventure, and from a kid growing up through to my time with the military, through to Man vs. Wild for many, many years, and then Running Wild for the last decade plus. But at home, we're pretty mellow. Having said that, we do live off-grid. We do live on a little island in the UK, but I like that. It keeps our edge. But at the same time, I love getting back home, and I'm not like eating bugs and grubs. I love to cook a good big steak and a, you know, homemade cheesecake and get in a nice bath and have a cup of tea.
15: Ashley DeVorkin, Fox News.

0: There it is, Fox Across America with Jimmy Failla, a three-hour audio masterpiece brought to you by the fine folks at Prevagen. It is for your brain. And if your brain is functioning properly, you're going to stick around because Riley Gaines is in the very next segment on this show. A woman far too classy for a radio house of ill repute like this, but she's like the Garth Brooks of media. She's got friends in low places. I happen to be one of those friends in one of those places. So we're fired up to have a talk with Riles, who, to be honest with you, became a national figure because she was the first consequential pushback against the reality that the Democrats had created a gap between what people believed to be true and what they were willing to say in public. Meaning nobody thought it was fair that men should compete against women. Nobody thinks it's right to this day that biological men should be in women's dressing rooms. But people were going along with it at first because they didn't want to be called transphobes and bigots and intolerant and everything else. And gals like Riley quickly came to understand everybody was getting tolerance except them. Like, their views didn't matter. Their comfort. Okay, their level of playing field wasn't a thing. So she was the person who spoke out against it. And that's what obviously put her on the map. And then people came to know her as phenomenal and funny and fun and everything in between. And she's a brilliant mind. And you see her in and out of the White House and making national news all the time. But today, her ship has really sailed in. Because she is on the radio with a guy who dresses like an affordable male stripper most of the time. But the point is, I'm someone like her who cares. Okay, I have a child. I watched him grow up and go through so many periods of what you call transition. Except we didn't try to make any of the transitions permanent. Because those of us who grew up watching Mr. Rogers knew the truth.
1: Boys are boys from the beginning. If you were born a boy, you stay a boy. Girls are girls right from the start. If you were born a girl, you stay a girl and grow up to be a lady.
0: Now, if Mr. Rogers were to say that now in the modern Democrat Party, oh my God.
2: He should be behind bars.
0: Suffice to say, Mr. Rogers will not be voting for James Tallarico in Texas. Riley Gaines, join us in studio next. We're excited.
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8: 1982. The death of John Belushi.
9: Our paramedics responded to a home in Hollywood Hills. After a short time, had to pronounce the victim dead.
10: I came because I believe that the nuclear arms race has got to end for the sake of the world.
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12: Count number one, not guilty by reason of insanity. A look of wonder came to the faces of John Hinckley's parents. That's the count charging him with attempting to kill the President of the United States.
13: At the conclusion of tonight's game between the Giants and the Packers, all NFL training facilities will be struck.
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18: The district Attorney's Office and I personally and the Los Angeles Police Department are all exceedingly happy with this verdict. We expected the verdict, but until that clerk reads the verdict, you never know.
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3: Temperatures being 30 degrees above average.
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26: 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It was an act of cowardice, and it was evil.
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28: The White House has contended that the Clintons were passive investors in Whitewater. The facts are otherwise.
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0: There it is, Fox Across America with Jimmy Fallon. There is no higher honor than bringing a guest on to Billie Jean. Like, that's a sign of... I can always tell what the producers think of the guest by the song they get. You know, I had a girl on this week. He just played Taps. He was like, this is bad for ratings. But if you're getting Michael Jackson, that can only mean one thing. Riley Gaines in the house and the crowd goes wild. Hey, girl.
1: I am so glad to be on with you. Did you watch the Michael Jackson movie?
0: Let's talk about Michael Jackson, because
1: I go around my house singing Human Nature, like, without ceasing.
0: That's a real thing.
1: Singing, dancing, moonwalking to the best of my ability, all hours of the day.
0: Listen, I grew up in a big Michael Jackson house because I was an MTV generation. Thriller was a big deal. He 100%. Became a werewolf.
1: 100%.
0: Although the most shocking part of Thriller is that Michael had a girlfriend. I mean, look, at the time it wasn't. At the time, you were like, werewolf. But you watch it now and you're like, girlfriend. What the hell? What's going on here? That's why the moon's full. Something's happening here.
1: I'm thrilled. I'm going to the Michael Jackson show tonight.
0: That's amazing.
1: When in Mom Donnie's New York?
0: Can I jump in? Well, that's a safe place to be. You got to be in big crowds if you're going to be in Mom Donnie. What's funny about the Michael Jackson play, because I was there with Jenny Fallon recently, is there are people in the audience that talk through the movie, and you're going to like it.
1: Oh, wow.
0: Like, I'm not spoiling anything, but there's like a scene where he's like getting dressed, and you will hear this, the beginning of the second act of the play. I'm spoiling nothing, because it's just him dancing. That's a lot of what the play is, okay? But he's like, he's getting dressed, and you know he has certain things, like the hat, the glove, cane. And literally, it starts with him in the dark putting on an item, and you'll hear somebody be like, put on your glove, Michael! You know what I mean? And I'm like, oh, you got your cane! And everyone, it's a weird thing. It's very communal. You're going to love it.
1: I can't wait. Come
0: on, Riley Gaines. Well, it's nice to have you in New York. A lot of people don't know this, but our friendship is based on Broadway plays. I'm kidding.
1: No, that's what it all goes back to. We go way, way back.
0: She's going to see Michael, and then she's going downtown to see the Dylan Mulvaney play. It's great.
1: Well, I want to see Ketanji Brown Jackson on Broadway.
0: Yes, she was Ketanji Brown Jackson. That was a real thing.
1: You know what? I don't even think that's the most disqualifying thing about her.
0: No. Oh, no. If you
1: Which is
0: get
1: sad.
0: No, Ketanji Brown Jackson, when you hear her talk, you realize that there are Democrats who truly believe women are too dumb to get voter ID. Like, you think it's a farce.
1: Not just women, black women.
0: Yeah, specifically. You think it's a farce, and then you hear her talk, you're like, oh, maybe. Yeah, maybe not. But I have so much to get to, and I'm just happy to have you in town. I always tell people this. This is about probably the highest functioning white trash I know. Okay. And I'm not saying that to self-deprecate. I went to community college. I majored in Nintendo. I spent most of my life driving a cab. But what makes me work is I'm like very human. And I love to have you in human moments where it's just you and me, because we obviously know how to do media, but our default is like, if you guys could see, well, you can see her on Fox Nation. She's just hanging out in her jean shorts.
1: That's it. I know. And this is like dress up for me. Normally I'm in my like oversized sweatshirt, comfy shorts, like athletic wear.
0: Yeah.
1: You know?
0: You look at it.
1: And so the whole media side, actually, I was telling you this prior to, you know, coming on. I love being on with you because, I mean, you said it best. You're like a human being, a real person, raw, authentic, just genuine. And people don't oftentimes, I feel like, get to see that side of me, because when you're doing the news, you know, you're talking about these very serious topics that I care very deeply about, but you don't get that real personal connection with someone.
0: It's
1: so I love
0: thing.
1: Being on with you and talking
0: Thank
1: about
0: you.
1: Dylan Mulvaney and Michael Jackson and Michael Jackson.
0: And Riley, that was Riley's very fancy way of saying that, like Garth Brooks, she has friends in low places.
1: That's
0: I see what
1: it.
0: You did there. You classed it up.
1: It's a Nashville.
0: You didn't want to take a direct shot. You're like, I'll give you the country take on this. Did
1: That's
0: Garth
1: it.
0: Brooks's bar open yet in Nashville?
1: I think it is.
0: It is so crazy because, like, I was hanging out in Nashville when I first got into comedy. I was doing comedy on the road, and it really was like a tattoo parlor, a boot place, you know, the barbecue joint, a couple of hot, and that was it. And now it is Nash Vegas, like they
1: 100%.
0: Call it.
1: Now and, you might, if you're walking on Broadway, get a chair thrown on you from the top of Morgan Wallen's bar.
0: You might get it.
1: You never know.
0: You know what's funny about Morgan Wallen throwing a chair off that roof? Because obviously people are aghast that something like that could happen. But if you spent any time down there on Broadway, like, whoever got hit by the chair didn't feel it.
1: No.
0: There was no way they
1: no
0: felt
1: way.
0: That chair. He
1: no.
0: could have been sitting in that chair, and the person who got hit would not have felt it.
1: To be real, it probably hit one of those pedal bikes. Things going by anyways. That's what like plagues our streets, is bachelorette parties and birthday bashes and those pedal bike contraptions.
0: Nashville is the drunk white chick Hall of Fame.
1: Yeah, like it's a good time.
0: It's a great time.
1: It's a good time. I feel like Nashville, obviously we have a stupid liberal mayor, Freddie O'Connell. He's like on his umpteenth COVID booster still. Super crazy liberal. Not like New York liberal, but nonetheless liberal. But even still, I feel like Nashville is one of those cities where majority of the people are still red-blooded Americans who share the same values that you and I have.
0: Yeah, there's no way to escape that because, like, it's a beer town.
1: Yeah.
0: Beer towns, by default, their factory settings are very human.
1: Yeah.
0: You know what I'm saying? If you're in a winery, you know what I'm saying? It might go the other way, and that's nothing against wine. I'm drinking it right now. I'm kidding. Stop it. We're talking to Riley Gay, and she's in studio. But yes, beer towns have a heart, and that's what I love about a good beer town. Well, something I wanted to get into anyway, because I know you're trying to get your money back from Graham Plattner's campaign.
1: Yes, yes.
0: Are they going to give refunds? How does this work?
1: You donated
0: a lot of cash. I'm kidding. You picked out the tattoo parlor. I understand. I'm kidding. But you know, this is the season we're in. You know, people talk about seasons. Okay. We're in this fun season, and this is what I wanted to get into. You know, like whenever we're lied to about somebody, okay, they like say they told you Joe Biden, it was cheap fakes. He'd like shake hands with invisible people, and we'd be like, he shook hands with invisible, and they'd be like, no, it's a cheap fake. You didn't see that. And of course, they human shield the guy for 4 years, but the minute it's no longer politically expedient to protect him, everybody's like, oh yeah, we knew he was nuts. Remember that whole thing? So we're in that season with Graham Plattner now. Everybody who human shielded him is now doing their gymnastics floor routine to pivot to I never liked him in the first place.
1: Yeah, which is like the least surprising thing ever, to the point where it doesn't even get much media attention. Granted, the media runs cover for them generally, but even among, like, you know, right-leaning outlets, it doesn't even get much attention anymore because it's the least surprising thing ever. Here's what I will say about Graham Plattner, really the state of the Democratic Party. They don't care about democracy. No. They have zero regard for democracy. That was made very, very clear with the whole Kamala Harris, like, here's this presidential candidacy.
0: An take actual it and coronation. Run with it.
1: Yeah.
0: Just no, because seriously. She gets paid in Crown Royal doesn't mean you should coronate her.
1: But honestly, that's when I really had my eyes open to, holy moly, they go by Democrats. Mm-hmm. They don't care about democracy in the slightest.
0: No, it's not even pretend, because in this primary, they said 215,000 people voted, and they're going to let 600 size up whoever comes next, which is bananas. So the donors, it's like, for all the talk about money in politics, like, first of all, Kamala outspent Trump about 5-1. She spent $1.5 billion in 100 days. So they're fine with money in politics. They're fine with values, because this is the larger point I've been trying to make about Graham Plattner, is we all know they overlooked all kinds of nonsense and chicanery, and obviously things changed when he started to lose. If it really was a come to Jesus moment about views, everyone running for Congress in New York would be kicked off the ballot.
1: Right.
0: These are literally like, we're here to bring down Western civilization. Like, how do you elect someone who's like, I'm here to upend your way of government?
1: But that's kind of the standard now. Yeah. And I really thought following the 2024 election that we would start to see, like, you know, slowly recanting from their super crazy radical stuff. Namely, honestly, the trans stuff. That to me, and maybe it's because I've been, like, personally involved and that's been my mission, but the people who think that women need prostate exams and that men can get pregnant and that tampons belong in boys' bathrooms, like, you are legitimately insane.
0: You're an insane person.
1: I thought they would recant from that, mm-hmm. but that's not at all what they've done. They've leaned into it. They've only become more radical. Look at who they've put forward in Texas, for crying out loud. A pastor who believes that God is non-binary and there are six genders. Like, they're only becoming more radical against what your everyday common sense American, at least how you have to imagine and hope and pray they would vote.
0: You know what it makes me think, Riles? It makes me think that that's where the donor money is.
1: Well, that's for me.
0: Because there'd be no other reason not to walk away from it.
1: It's the only real explanation. And I think it goes across the board. It's not just politics, but any big institution. Healthcare, I mean, doesn't matter. It's all about dollar signs and money. And so you have to imagine it's the same here too.
0: Amen. We're talking to Riley Gaines. And I try to explain this to my friends, because as a comic, every green room I'm in New York City, I am absolutely in the minority politically. Everybody's in showbiz liberal. And
1: But like, really?
0: A lot of them, yeah. No, I don't mean, I know what you're talking about. The people that are strategically liberal, I think that'll get them roles. It's just the city as a whole is pretty liberal. It's come a long way. Like, to be clear, 5 years ago, I'd walk down 6th Avenue and people would be like, psst, I like you on Fox. But now they say hello from 3 blocks away. They're like, Jimmy! But, you know, 5 years ago, you know, they'd be like, hey, are you here in the store to buy a MAGA hat? I'm like, no, I was meeting a hooker. he must be running late right now. I don't know where this guy is. I don't know, MAGA. Good God, no, I was meeting a boy toy, you know. But it's come a long way in terms of, like, the open embrace of conservatives in New York. That is a real thing. I will give you that. But what happened in New York is, like, Mamdani wins with low turnout. you know, like the primaries that just went down, 7% of the people voted. So they really don't represent a majority. But because it's kind of what happened to you as a female swimmer, they had just created a gap between what people believed to be true and what they were willing to say. And that's what kind of New York runs on. Nobody thinks it's good that we have Congress people saying America should abolish the police and ICE and we just destroy our system of capitalism. But they also don't want to be on the wrong end of like an outrage mob. And that's how this stuff kind of succeeds. There's like an apathy.
1: Do you think the people here, well, really across the nation, do you think they're tuned in? Obviously not as much as you and I, who are like fully immersed in the political realm, if you will. But do you think your average American knows really what the Democratic Party stands for? And it's not just like the Mamdani's. Like, you would be really, really hard pressed to find a moderate Democrat. They don't really exist. Even people like Governor Beshear of Kentucky, obviously a supermajority of, you know, Republican members in the House there, but they have a Democrat governor.
0: Yeah.
1: They paint him as some moderate. He's not. He's just as radical as any other.
0: He's Governor Tallarico.
1: Yes, exactly.
0: He actually is.
1: Do you think your average, maybe even, let's say, average lifelong liberal knows that that's really what they support?
0: No, I think what's honestly happened is politics got so petty and personal that everybody has embraced this as their local sports rivalry.
1: Yeah,
0: and it's like,
1: true.
0: Go Army, beat Navy.
1: Yeah.
0: So they're not going to say anything bad about Army if they think it's going to help Navy win the next election, that sort of mindset. Because that's how the Plattner thing could happen. That's how you could overlook so much till you couldn't. And I think that's the biggest challenge to right now, is that there's a lot of people on the left that don't necessarily co-sign the things we spend all day debating. As you said, the biological male thing. Okay, if men could get pregnant from having sex with other men, every prison in America would have a maternity ward, and it would be crowded. It would be like a mall food court. I mean, it would be thousands of people in there, a lot of babies. The thing about the boys is, Riles, we don't take any plays off, okay? As a cab driver, you want to laugh about this, okay? When I was a cab driver, my garage was down the block on 7th Avenue on 21st and 7th, which is Chelsea's predominantly gay neighborhood. It's a wonderful neighborhood, a lot of culture, a lot of good restaurants. But on Sunday night, this is real. In the gay community, it is disco night. So when you go to get your cab on Monday morning, no one in my garage has ever picked up their cab on a Monday morning without two guys on it going at it on the hood. That is a real thing. You want to know why? Because it's men. Okay, it's not because they're gay, it's because it's men. They don't have a woman to function as standards and practices and be like, maybe we should go inside. No, it's just two guys. They're like, we're fine here. So that's the point, is if men could get pregnant in prison with the things men are doing, do you know how many babies we would be supporting in prison right now? Oh my God, talk about birthright citizenship. You'd be a citizen if you got born in a shower in a prison.
1: Well, to that point, the same men who claim to be women, they're getting into women's prisons, right?
0: Yeah, yeah.
1: That's crazy. They are impregnating women. I've talked to several female inmates now at this point who have either contracted AIDS or HIV from men in men's prisons. It runs rampant over there. They're coming to women's prison for simply declaring they are a woman. They're getting AIDS, raped, impregnated. So to that point, the bigger point that men can't become women.
0: They can't. I'm telling you because I care. Listen, we got a minute more with Riley Gaines. Don't go
1: That's
0: anywhere.
1: It?
0: Well, we got a quick commercial break and then we got to wrap this up. Let's go. Back after this. Riley Gaines making demands. She has taken over the program.
1: I'm the boss here now.
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6: 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The greater and the more important the Olympic Games become, the more they are open to commercial, political, and now criminal pressure.
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8: This is Fox on Justice. The nation's capital seeing a sharp decrease in crime over the past year after President Trump deployed the National Guard and as the country gets ready to celebrate its 250th birthday. Here are the numbers. A 52% drop in homicide, robbery down 23%, and a 56% decrease in motor vehicle theft. Officials say one area of concern, a spate of brawls in the city known as teen takeovers. Trump's U.S. attorney in D.C., Jeanine Pierre, said many teens need to be treated like adults.
9: The problem is that they don't believe that these young people need to be treated as criminals. They are committing adult crimes.
8: The decrease in crime follows a nationwide trend since President Trump returned to office. The murder rate is now the lowest since 1900. President Trump says the reduction in crime is largely thanks to his border policies. Lucas Tomlinson, Fox News.

0: girl. They're playing 99 Red Balloons. I hope that's Riley Gaines approved, because she has comments about everything in the studio. She's, I booked Riley Gaines, but I got my old Italian grandmother with no filter. Hey, you got fat. I'm like, wow, good to see you, Grandma.
1: No, Captain Phillips.
0: That's right. You took over. She is the captain now.
1: Precisely.
0: Do you know that in the sequel to Captain Phillips, they don't hijack an oil tanker? They open an empty daycare in Minneapolis.
1: Perfect.
0: It pays better.
1: Perfect. Like,
0: we don't need your oil money. We got a fake hospice. We've got a Leering Center. Get out of here.
1: What about them? It seems as if finally being held accountable.
0: I love that.
1: I do too. I do too.
0: I wish that as a country, I say this all the time, a lot of what we focus on in media, okay, is predicated on what we click on. Like, so I'll give you an example. This week, the Trump accounts got launched. They're the biggest thing that has happened in a long time, because for all the talk about affordability, the American dream being out of reach, this for a new generation of people ensures that that won't happen. If they actually just seed this account for $10 a week, you'll have an 18-year-old kid who has a couple hundred thousand dollars in the bank. So when you think about all these kids now that take on massive college degrees that don't come with a job and they can't buy a house, they think capitalism is failing because the path they're going down is kind of a dead end. But because that, we don't focus on the substantive thing. The fraud, to that point, is a substantive thing. If we focus on that as Americans, because it's like we're the richest country in the world, we're $36 trillion in debt. That's not technically acceptable, but one of the reasons we're in that debt is because we haven't paid attention to things like fraud. So
1: totally.
0: If we start playing smart ball, you could actually improve things. Riles, look at us.
1: Totally. I'm super excited about the Trump accounts.
0: That matters.
1: Margot is here in studio.
0: No, she left. She walked off.
1: She's actually the captain of the ship now, Margot.
0: Her daughter, Margot, who can't technically walk, but is at that stage of toddlerhood where you walk by holding on to things.
1: Yes.
0: The way Riley looks leaving a bar.
1: 100% in Nashville, downtown honky tonk, Morgan Wallen's. I might throw the chair off the top. We just started the... I guess the Trump account, super duper cool. You can fully fund it, I think, for $5,000 a year. I forget what the numbers are, but by the time, if you do, you know, the full $5,000 a year for 18 years, you're nearly $1 million. Yeah, it's like $800,000,
0: $900,000
1: by the
0: bananas.
1: Time you're 18 years old.
0: Which is bananas. And when you talk about like all of the other stupid socialist things they're pushing, none of them have to happen if you just have this conversation around financial literacy.
1: Totally.
0: So that's, oddly enough, you know, when you get past me making balloon animals and dressing like a affordable male stripper.
1: Did we ever get past that?
0: No, you're not supposed to. But there's a lot of substance to things like that. And what I think is interesting, for real, is, you know, I grew up in the mindset that people who had a lot of money just had a lot of money. I didn't realize you could be poor and accomplish like what we're talking about with the Trump accounts. That's why I think it is pretty cool. But tonight is not about the Trump accounts. It is about the Michael Jackson play. I'm going to tell you this now. The guy you're going to see is so good at playing Michael Jackson, people won't let their kids around him. Like when the show's over, they're like, do you want an autograph? They're like, no, we're good. We're going to get out of here.
1: Does he stay the same color throughout the entirety of the show?
0: He does. Like, this is what they do, is they just kind of starred him there. You know what I'm saying?
1: Yeah.
0: So you don't get the full Diana Ross Michael Jackson. Because by the end of real Michael Jackson, his nose falls off. He was like a Japanese lady.
1: Honestly.
0: And he was missing his nose, and it was crazy. And I enjoy it. I can separate the art from the artist. And you know what I love about the Jackson family is I consume things like levels of achievement through the lens of sports. So the Jackson family started in Gary, Indiana, the poorest suburb in America right now to this day, as it was when they started. And through the work and discipline and commitment, he was able to create what that became. It's a great American story at its
1: 100%.
0: Core. Things always go sideways if you hand anybody that kind of money. If somebody handed me $1 billion, like I say this to my friends, they'd be like, oh, Justin Bieber's out of control. I'm like, dude, if you had 100 million when you were 13, you would have been dead.
1: Okay, but he also bought Bubbles, the like chimpanzee.
0: The chimp.
1: And that's a genius financial decision.
0: Bubbles, a chimpanzee. Greatest animal story really quick before I let you go. In the Netflix documentary about the making of the song We Are the World, Lionel Richie is at Michael Jackson's house with like 2 hours to write the song, but there's a fight had broken out between Michael Jackson's dog and his parrot, because the parrot can talk. The dog is barking and the parrot's going, shut up, and the dog is losing his mind, and Michael goes, come on, Lionel, I want you to meet my chimp, and he goes, yo, brother, I ain't got time to meet no chimp, but Riley Gaines, you are free to go meet the chimp.
1: I'm so excited.
2: Man, I love this place. I've been surfing here since I was a kid. Now, seeing my grandson out on the water, it means everything to me. Watching him and taking in the blue waves, the sea breeze, the blurry horizon.
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5: The nation's air traffic controllers went on strike on August 3rd, 1981, grounding about 7,000 daily flights. 3 days later, President Ronald Reagan took an unprecedented move to break the strike. He fired all 12,000 air traffic controllers in retaliation.
6: Let me read the solemn oath taken by each of these employees. I am not participating in any strike against the government of the United States or any agency thereof. It is for this reason that I must tell those who fail to report for duty this morning, they are in violation of the law, and if they do not report for work within 48 hours, they have forfeited their jobs and will be terminated.
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9: A major loss in Washington. Roxanne Evans, Fox News. New details are emerging about what is believed to have caused the sudden death of South Carolina Senator Lindsey Graham. Here is Fox's Roger Stern.
10: Graham was 71, not necessarily old by today's standards. And EMS audio captures a crew responding to a cardiac arrest at Graham's Washington home.
11: EMS 61 says the age of 7 with cardiac arrest.
10: That audio from Broadcastify.com. The D.C. medical examiner says preliminary results point to a ruptured aorta brought on by hardening of the arteries. Graham had just returned from Ukraine and spoke by phone with President Trump, who described the call to CNN's State of the Union.
12: He was tired. He said, I'm tired because it's a long trip.
10: Cardiac problems run in Graham's family. A heart attack killed his father at the age of 69, 2 years younger than Graham was when he died. Roger Stern, Fox News.
9: Well, Fox's Chad Pergram explains how South Carolina will replace the longtime senator.
13: It's up to South Carolina Governor Henry McMaster to appoint an immediate successor. Now, it's unclear if McMaster could tap a caretaker senator, somebody who just serves until the end of the term, which would be January of next year. Graham had just won the GOP primary for a fifth term starting in January, and the party must hold a new primary now sometime in the next 4 to 5 weeks. And the winner then in November would serve the full Senate six-year term starting in January. They also have to figure out who would succeed him as the chairman of the budget committee and what that means for maybe trying to do budget reconciliation 3.0.
9: Meanwhile, Senator Mitch McConnell ends weeks of questions about his health, which could affect the balance of power. He said today he was hospitalized after a fall, then developed a mild case of pneumonia. Kentucky Governor Andy Beshear, though, pressing for updates. 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
26: For years, we've been talking about both the positive and negative effects of being on social media. And I would say, by and large, for older adults, social media is net positive. Not all positive, but net positive. Helps them keep in touch with friends and stay social. But for younger people, social media use, especially heavy use, tends to be net negative. In fact, according to this year's World Happiness Report, youth who use social media more than 5 hours a day reported a lower level of well-being. And researchers who study this sort of thing found that many teens wish these platforms didn't even exist, and yet they can't seem to stop using them. Experts we talked to largely suggested two things. Ideally, along with your friend group, take some time offline. Also, try to recurate your algorithm so it shows you posts that'll make you feel good. I'm Dr. Sanjay Gupta, helping you live a better life.
27: Oh.
28: 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Gary McNamara and Eric Hurley talk about everything from politics to social issues and news of the day. Whether you're up late or you're just starting your day, welcome to the show. From the Relief Factor Studios, this is Red Eye Radio.
29: All across America, we are Red Eye Radio. He is Eric Hurley and I'm Gary McNamara. Hi. What we did on our summer vacation.
30: Well, I think it's really should be what others did on our summer vacation.
29: Well, it's it used to be as recently as maybe probably 20 years ago, maybe 15 years ago, that I would try to get away from the news.
30: Yeah. Yeah.
29: When I went on vacation. It's right. Impossible. Now, I continue to do show prep all the time. And this was yesterday. I was like, my gosh, I bookmarked a lot of things. When I got up to 70 things that I had bookmarked, and there was still probably, I don't know, 100 more things that I had bookmarked, I just said, don't think about it. Just go in and start on the current events of yesterday and move back through the week if we want to comment on something else.
30: That's what I did. I kept bookmarking, and I thought, well, I'm going to have to do so much scrolling because it was every day. You know, it really doesn't stop while you're on vacation. I mean, you know, I spent some downtime with mom and dad, but even then, you know, mom's got Fox News on all the time. I mean, at 2 o'clock in the morning, seriously, mom is out in the other den with Fox News blaring. So I get up, I spent the night there a couple nights, and I wake up and dad goes, hey, I'm sorry. Did mom keep you up with the blaring TV? I said, no, I slept like a baby, waking up crying every hour. But no, I slept fine. I didn't hear anything, but mom will be there. You know, I mean, she's always locked on to Fox News, whatever she's got, you know, on television, you know, it, whatever you've got on television, she's going to change it to Fox News. So it's, and of course, with all the notifications on our phones, I'm not going to just turn them off. In fact, I added a couple of different sources, including Politico because of the Plattner story. And I thought, you know, I know how to compartmentalize Politico. You know what I mean? Mm-hmm. It's a leftist news group, but they also sometimes have stories that are accurate. And then, of course, you wait for others to report, the other sources to report on this, whatever story they've got. And, of course, they were the first to report on the whole Plattner thing.
29: Well, I'll tell you this, after the time that we head off, the one thing that was crystal clear is there's no way I can retire.
30: It can't happen. Listen to me. It cannot happen. I'm telling you, for the love of this nation, this cannot happen. I cannot be sitting around all day reading these stories and then going, well, I guess I'll go watch some YouTube.
29: Yeah.
30: I mean, not sure why I bought Barney the Dinosaur into it. But.
29: Well, yeah, it's just, it's like there's got to have an outlet. I mean, I woke up at 20 to 10 and slept really good. And it's like, I'm so glad I'm going back to work. Not that I don't, you know, not that. You know, it. I didn't have a productive vacation. Listen to me, a productive vacation.
30: Yeah, well.
29: Vacation's supposed to be not productive. Not in my case. It's like, okay, you have to recognize who you are, right? You have to have an understanding of self, and then this self is not ready to have all of this information accumulate in the brain and nowhere to go.
30: Right.
29: You can't do it yet.
30: You can't do that.
29: So, but we are ready to go. You were up, and I was, this is Saturday night. I woke up especially when we're on vacation, but I do it every weekend. I try to go to sleep early on a Saturday night and wake up early on Sunday morning, you know, like 4 or 5 a.m. That way I can, a full 12 hours can go by. And I'll be tired. I go back to sleep and get back into the sleep pattern for during the week. So I woke up at, you know, like 1 a.m., went and got a glass of water, came back and went, oh, I'll be able to go back to sleep. This is going to be, I've got to, you know, because I had set the alarm for 5. I said, but I'll be ready to go. And all of a sudden, well, let me just check the phone. And there was TMZ with the update that Lindsey Graham had died.
30: Yeah.
29: And then that was it. I wasn't able to get back to sleep till probably 5:30, and then slept just for an hour. And that was actually good because it put me right back into the sleep pattern. But we'll start out with that. And a couple of things that I want to play, because there's two things that hit me with Lindsey Graham. One is personal. And again, when I say personal, I didn't know the guy. I never met the guy. I didn't know him. I mean, so. You look and you know, Lindsey Graham is one of those senators that would go anywhere to talk to anybody at any time. He's if there's an issue out there, he's going to be out there talking about it.
30: On Capitol Hill, I mean, in the Senate, he was the go-to guy if the president had an issue with Democrats. He could send Lindsey Graham to talk to a Democrat. And quite often, not always, but quite often, Lindsey Graham could talk to a Democrat and change some votes. Again, it's, you know, that's relative if you think about the numbers, but he was good. He was a good, I would say, negotiator or diplomat in those regards, and also foreign diplomat. You know, I mean, he's been beside the president on a number of things. The Middle East, most recently, just got back from Ukraine. And
29: just yesterday, he got back and just called yesterday. The president. And then
30: he was on the phone with the president shortly, possibly minutes before he passed away.
29: So there two things that just that caught my attention, and, you know, to encapsulate somebody's life in two audio cuts isn't really fair to them. But these are just two things, two impressions that I immediately got that I had remembered. One was the sense of humor that he had. And this was after the death of Senator Joe Lieberman at a memorial service that was held. And this is how Lindsey Graham began his memories of Joe Lieberman. Here we go. All right.
0: I learned today that his middle name was Isidore. His passing saved him a lot of grief.
29: That was good. And the other one, I think that he probably will be most remembered for. And it's not to me politically what I think his most important contribution was to the United States, but it's what I think people will remember. And that is the Kavanaugh hearings.
30: Yeah.
29: This was Lindsey Graham at that moment.
1: You wanted an FBI investigation. You could have come to us. What you want to do is destroy this guy's life, hold this seat open, and hope you win in 2020. You said that, not me. You've got nothing to apologize for. When you see Sotomayor and Kagan, tell them that Lindsey said hello, because I voted for them. I would never do to them what you've done to this guy. This is the most unethical sham since I've been in politics.
30: You know, when the change was made and Grassley was no longer the chair of the Senate

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8: I'm feeling lucky to have my college-age kids home with me for a few weeks this summer. And one of the things I know we're going to be talking about, AI. I've started to use it more often at the hospital to get fresh takes on patient problems that I'm trying to solve. And for my girls, well, I know that they are navigating college now with these new powerful tools. Something, frankly, that you and I couldn't have even imagined when we were in school. But while it may be tempting to outsource your studying and your work to these large language models, I beg you not to. And that's because AI chatbots tend to reproduce what researchers call weird viewpoints. That's an acronym: Western, Educated, Industrialized, Rich, and Democratic. Look, AI isn't going away, and admittedly, it can be a really powerful tool, but you don't want it doing your thinking for you. I'm Dr. Sanjay Gupta, helping you live a better life.
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0: We are Red Eye Radio. He is Eric Carlin. I'm Gary McNamara. And Mitch McConnell making a statement yesterday. I mean, the conspiracy theories on that went through the wall.
1: They did, because we were told from some reports that when it initially happened, that there was a report from his address that it was cardiac arrest.
0: Right.
1: And his doctors are saying it's related to polio. He had a fall, and he's saying he should be back soon. I don't know why the disclosure or the statement wasn't put out sooner. 4 weeks is a long time. So I question that.
0: It all started with Laura Loomer saying that he had died.
1: Right.
0: Blew up on social media.
1: You know, the only thing I would question from his camp is, all right, you know, why didn't you put that out sooner? We all understand he had childhood polio. So, you know, why was that such a secret so long?
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0: Iran does not control the Strait of Hormuz.
9: I'm Dave Anthony, Fox News. That's in a U.S. Central Command statement after another wave of American military strikes hit Iran, leading oil prices up 2% this morning.
10: This in response to Iran hitting another container ship on Sunday in the Strait of Hormuz. Central Command reports striking air defense systems, coastal radar sites, missile and drone capabilities, and small boats using aircraft, ships, and drones, including for the first time one-way attack sea drones. Iran, meanwhile, says it targeted United States military facilities in Bahrain and destroyed radar systems in Oman. We're nearly midway through the 60-day period that was supposed to set up talks for a permanent end to the war.
9: Fox's Jonathan Savage. As the war in Ukraine rages, European allies are gathering in Paris today for a meeting of a coalition backing Ukraine against Russia, days after late Senator Lindsey Graham went to Kyiv working on a plan to impose new sanctions on Russia. He died right after returning.
11: And Ukrainian President Vladimir Zelensky, who the senator was just with, had just come back from a trip to Ukraine, wrote on X saying, quote, Lindsey was a true defender of freedom and the values that make our world safer. He visited Ukraine 10 times during the years of Russia's full-scale invasion and was here with our people when it was most needed.
9: That's Fox's Carly Shimkus. President Trump, who went from a rival to Senator Graham when they ran against each other in 2016 to a close ally, tells NBC's Meet the Press.
12: The friendship grew. It just grew. And he was an amazing advocate. He was, I don't know how you find anybody like him.
9: The president will be on Fox and Friends on TV later this morning. Senator Graham died after emergency response to his D.C. home Saturday night.
13: The Washington, D.C. medical examiner's preliminary examination found that the 71-year-old suffered an aortic dissection, or essentially complications from cardiovascular disease.
9: Fox's Alex Hogan. Actor Sam Neill of Jurassic Park fame has died at the age of 78. 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
9: While the U.S. and Iran battle again, Senate Democrats are again ready to push for a resolution to limit President Trump's actions, though it would be non-binding and more symbolic in nature.
16: California Democratic Senator Adam Schiff stands by his belief that President Trump bypassed Congress and the Constitution to declare war on Iran. That's why Senator Schiff said on NBC's Meet the Press he will put forth another war powers resolution this week
17: to try to bring that conflict to an end. But sadly, Iran has realized that it has a kind of a nuclear weapon already, and that is the ability with minimal force to close the Strait of Hormuz.
16: U.S. Central Command said the Strait of Hormuz remains open despite recent attacks. The shipping lane sits between Iran and Oman, which has condemned Iran's attacks on vessels transiting the waterway. Gernal Scott, Fox News.
9: A new study is linking birth control drugs to a higher risk of brain tumors, something that Pfizer's already...
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1: When we talk about how much exercise someone should get, current guidelines call for about 150 minutes of moderate intensity exercise or 75 minutes of vigorous intensity exercise every week. 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We're not talking about complicated training programs here. Just work with what you can into your everyday life. If you are breathless and unable to speak in complete sentences, then you've hit the mark. I'm Dr. Sanjay Gupta, helping you live a better life.
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2: 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Gary McNamara and Eric Hurley talk about everything from politics to social issues and news of the day. Whether you're up late or you're just starting your day, welcome to the show from the Relief Factor Studios. This is Red Eye Radio.
0: All across America, we are Red Eye Radio. He is Eric Hurley and I'm Gary McNamara. Hi. What we did on our summer vacation.
1: Well, I think it's really should be what others did on our summer vacation.
0: Well, it's it used to be as recently as maybe probably 20 years ago, maybe 15 years ago, that I would try to get away from the news.
1: Yeah. Yeah.
0: When I went on vacation. It's impossible. Now, I continue to do show prep all the time. And this was yesterday. I was like, my gosh, I've bookmarked a lot of things. When I got up to 70 things that I had bookmarked, and there was still probably, I don't know, 100 more things that I had bookmarked, I just said, don't think about it. Just go in and start on the current events of yesterday and move back through the week if we want to comment on something else.
1: That's what I did. I kept bookmarking, and I thought, well, I'm going to have to do so much scrolling because it was every day. You know, it really doesn't stop while you're on vacation. I mean, you know, I spent some downtime with mom and dad, but even then, you know, mom's got Fox News on all the time. I mean, at 2 o'clock in the morning, seriously, mom is out in the other den with Fox News blaring. So I get up, I spent the night there a couple nights, and I wake up and dad goes, hey, I'm sorry, did mom keep you up with the blaring TV? I said, no, I slept like a baby, waking up crying every hour. But no, I slept fine. I didn't hear anything, but mom will be there. You know, I mean, she's always locked on to Fox News, whatever she's got, you know, on television, you know, it, whatever you've got on television, she's going to change it to Fox News. So it's and of course, with all the notifications on our phones, I'm not going to just turn them off. In fact, I added a couple of different sources, including Politico, because of the Plattner story. And I thought, you know, I know how to compartmentalize Politico. You know what I mean? Mm-hmm. It's a leftist news group, but they also sometimes have stories that are accurate. And then, of course, you wait for others to report, the other sources to report on this, whatever story they've got. And of course, they were the first to report on the whole Plattner thing.
0: Well, I'll tell you this, after the time that we head off, the one thing that was crystal clear is there's no way I can retire.
1: It can't happen. Listen to me. It cannot happen. I'm telling you, for the love of this nation, this cannot happen. I cannot be sitting around all day reading these stories and then going, well, I guess I'll go watch some YouTube.
0: Yeah.
1: I mean, not sure why I bought Barney the Dinosaur into it. But
0: well, yeah, it's like there's got to have an outlet. I mean, I woke up at 20 to 10 and slept really good. And it's like, I'm so glad I'm going back to work. Not that I don't, you know, not that, you know, it. I didn't have a productive vacation. Listen to me, a productive vacation.
3: Yeah, well.
0: Vacation's supposed to be not productive, not in my case. It's like, okay, yeah, you have to recognize who you are, right? You have to have an understanding of self, and then this self is not ready to have all of this information accumulate in the brain and nowhere to go.
3: Right.
0: it can't do it yet.
3: You can't do that.
0: So, but we are ready to go. You were up, and I was, this is Saturday night. I woke up at, because when, especially when we're on vacation, but I do it every weekend, I try to go to sleep early on a Saturday night and wake up early on Sunday morning, you know, like 4 or 5 a.m. That way I can, a full 12 hours can go by. And I'll be tired. I go back to sleep and get back into the sleep pattern for during the week. So I woke up at, you know, like 1 a.m., went and got a glass of water, came back and went, oh, I'll be able to go back to sleep. This is going to be, I've got to, you know, because I had set the alarm for 5. I said, but I'll be ready to go. And all of a sudden, well, let me just check the phone. And there was TMZ with the update that Lindsey Graham had died.
3: Yeah.
0: And then that was it. I wasn't able to get back to sleep till probably 5:30, and then slept just for an hour. And that was actually good because it put me right back into the sleep pattern. But yeah, with we'll start out with that. And a couple of things that I want to play, because there's two things that hit me with Lindsey Graham. One is personal. And again, when I say personal, I didn't know the guy. I never met the guy. I didn't know him. So you look and Lindsey Graham is one of those senators that would go anywhere to talk to anybody at any time. He's if there's an issue out there, he's going to be out there talking
3: On Capitol Hill, I mean, in the Senate, he was the go-to guy if the president had an issue with Democrats. He could send Lindsey Graham to talk to a Democrat. And quite often, not always, but quite often, Lindsey Graham could talk to a Democrat and change some votes. Again, it's, you know, that's relative if you think about the numbers, but he was good. He was a good, I would say, negotiator or diplomat in those regards, and also foreign diplomat. You know, I mean, he's been beside the president on a number of things. The Middle East, most recently, just got back from Ukraine. And
0: just yesterday he got back and just called yesterday. The president, and then
3: he was on the phone with the president shortly, possibly minutes before he passed away.
0: So there two things that caught my attention, and you know, to encapsulate somebody's life in two audio cuts isn't really fair to them, but these are just two things, two impressions that I immediately got that I had remembered. One was the sense of humor that he had, and this was after the death of Senator Joe Lieberman at a memorial service that was held, and this is how Lindsey Graham began his memories of Joe Lieberman. Here we go. All right.
4: I learned today that his middle name was Isidore. His passing saved him a lot of grief.
0: That was good. And the other one, I think that he probably will be most remembered for. And it's not, to me, politically what I think his most important contribution was to the United States, but it's what I think people will remember, and that is the Kavanaugh hearings.
3: Yeah,
0: this was Lindsey Graham at that moment.
4: You wanted an FBI investigation, you could have come to us. What you want to do is destroy this guy's life, hold this seat open, and hope you win in 2020. You said that, not me. You've got nothing to apologize for. When you see Sotomayor and Kagan, tell them that Lindsey said hello, because I voted for them. I would never do to them what you've done to this guy. This is the most unethical sham since I've been in politics.
3: You know, when the change was made and Grassley was no longer the chair of the Senate Judiciary Committee, and then Lindsey Graham was assigned to that role. I was pleasantly surprised. I was glad because it was during that era of what I call the reawakening of Lindsey Graham. That's all relative, but in, you know, there are times when there is a greater profile, a certain person on Capitol Hill, will be more active than others and be more proactive. And I had been asking for, during the first Trump term, who in the GOP or who, you know, out there that's not in the GOP yet, who is going to do the fighting that Trump has been doing? And again, this was back in his first term. Who is willing to go to bat and really fight for what they believe in, fight for what they believe is right? Because it seemed like there was so much of this, I don't know, this just malaise, this just, you know, laziness or just lack of enthusiasm coming from the GOP. That with Kavanaugh. And that was when that fire was lit. And remember, the left just went at him, of course, as a result of that. And then, you know, you get into, you go from there to then the what he has done in foreign relations with the president. There are key figures in negotiations. Now, you know, up to this point, up to his passing, he was head of the finance committee. And I don't know what the exact discussion was, with Ukraine, but it is, you know, believed, obviously, they were going to talk about, you know, how much more money they're going to get, you know, or what the, maybe what the sentiment on Capitol Hill was and how to change that sentiment. I don't know. But when he was on Air Force One recently, talking about the president or talking with the president, standing beside the president, they were returning from a trip in the Middle East. He commandeered the mic for a minute or two, and he was making, you know, very, very, very strong points. And some might say, well, that's a lapdog approach. I didn't necessarily see it as that. I thought to myself, you kind of need to let the commander in chief speak on what is going to be, what the policy is going to be, because, you know, he was saying things as if it was going to be, you know, that was the decision that had been made. And of course, there hadn't been a decision made. But I think if you listen to the language of Lindsey Graham in his later years after this, you know, what I call the reawakening of Lindsey Graham, then you understand then that basically what he's talking about is his goals, what the goals should be. I don't think he was necessarily trying to speak for the president or create policy on the fly that he had no authority to on Air Force One on that trip. I think it was a matter of expressing what needs to be done and also helping to navigate that political pool or that

0: total was in his political career. He gets a very good grade as a public servant from me. I'm not a member of a state, so or a citizen of a state, so I couldn't vote for him. But as we all know, when you serve in that role, it affects people outside your state, of course.
1: You know what I just it drives me crazy is because we get it all the time, and I saw it with Lindsey Graham. I didn't agree with him all the time. Who does?
0: Who does? Yeah.
1: You know, I get that.
0: Right.
1: I really love your show. Not that I agree with you 100% of the time.
0: Yeah.
1: No?
0: Yeah, right.
1: What?
0: Yeah.
1: Yeah, you don't agree with me 100% of the time? Well, then rot in that place where the devil is.
0: Yeah.
1: You know what I mean? It's like, it's like, I didn't expect that you, I've never had that expectation, but you saw that a lot.
0: And by the way, you weren't referring to Maine.
1: No, I was, yeah. I was not referring to, boy, we'll get to that. And it's just so much on my mind. It's just busting out here. But,
0: yeah.
1: With Lindsey Graham, more to say on him because I think that the strongest he has been, in fact, my sense is that you haven't heard the president be as critical of Ukraine. And if there's somebody, remember when he got off the plane, that's who, you know, that might have been the last person, you know, that the president talked to before he died.
0: Yeah.
1: As, you know, yeah, as sure. The president was even implying yesterday, gets off the plane, calls the, you know, wants to talk to the president about his trip. I think that, remember the early criticism of Ukraine. I think it was the one thing that Lindsey Graham did. And I've often talked about John Bolton. And John Bolton, you know, the trouble that he's in now. And my sense is that you're right, that he only took that job to write the book.
0: Yep.
1: Because the things that he did to write the book, you know, the TDS took control over him. But I always said John Bolton's opinion on the enemies that we have,
0: mm-hmm.
1: I always think is something that's absolutely necessary, you know, in the United States government. Bolton and also Lindsey Graham expressed what I wholeheartedly believe is the truth about our enemies and especially radical Islam.
0: Yes. And he did a good job on Sunday morning news shows.
1: Yes.
0: As recently, a couple of times, in fact, where he would just throw it back. This is exactly what's needed with the liberal activists in these newsrooms. And on these, you know, desks right. that are on these shows. And Lindsey Graham was highly capable in doing that.
1: And it's very important, you know, because I'll have the audio cut later on, but the president was basically asked a question over the weekend. You were saying a month ago about the Iranians, that they are rational people, and today you called them scum. What changed?
0: Mm.
1: Trump, I got to know them. And Marco Rubio's behind him and smiling, you know, when the president said that. And you hear that from the president and you say, how naive are you?
0: Yeah, right.
1: How can you not look at the last 47 years? How can you not look at the history and say a month ago you thought you could trust him? The same thing with J.D. Vance.
0: Right.
1: That's one thing where you had Lindsey Graham stand completely and totally strong. Again, I didn't agree with Lindsey Graham on 100%.
0: Yeah,
1: I had to say that. But that's where he was strong. We'll get to more of it coming up. We are Red Eye Radio.
0: Brought to you by Hotshot Secret.
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0: We are Red Eye Radio. He's Eric Carly, and I'm Gary McNamara. So when it comes to when I look at a Lindsey Graham, I think the most important thing that he did politically was constantly was one of those people out there over a period of, you know, we're talking 30 years.
1: Yeah.
0: Talking about the enemies that we face and why they're our enemies.
1: Right.
0: And, you know, you look at and you look at, for example, and I brought up, you know, Trump the other day saying, you know, when he was asked, well, what's the difference? A month ago, you were like, these are rational people. They want to have it. You know, your vice president was out there saying, well, you know, there's a new group of people out there that want peace. And we know it's a load of crap.
1: Right.
0: If you know about Islamic radicalism, you know it is. And you had really Rubio and you had the strong voices of Rubio and Lindsey Graham saying these people are enemies. They're not like us. Stop doing this.
1: Right.
0: And that's extremely important to have right now
2: this
0: in our federal
2: is
0: government.
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10: Not all screen time is created equal, and a new study out of Sweden is helping us understand this even better. So researchers followed more than 20,000 people over nearly two decades and determined that passive screen time, like sitting on the couch and watching television, raised someone's risk of dementia. But if they did something active, like reading, puzzles, or interacting with other people, this same group of people saw their risk of dementia drop. Just like you gotta put the work in to keep your body in shape as you age, you basically have to do the same thing with your brain. A couple things I have found to help: working to learn something new every day, whatever it might be, challenging yourself in some way every day, and really importantly, staying socially active. Some days that means meeting friends in person. Other days, maybe an email, a text, or a phone call. Just stay engaged. I'm Dr. Sanjay Gupta, helping you live a better life.
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0: And I'm Gary McNamara, along with Eric Harley. 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Coming up in just a minute more on the death and life of Lindsey Graham and everything that happened. And there was a ton of stuff while we were on vacation in just a minute.
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0: You know, one thing I wondered was when we went on vacation, I mean, social media was just full of soccer, and the World Cup's still on. We're heading to the semifinals, and there's hardly anything on social media about it.
19: Yeah. I mean,
0: what happened when we were... Oh, the United States lost. Oh, okay.
19: Yeah. Yeah. The whole big controversy and the, you know, the players out and red tag. It was one of those things that was going over my head. They go, I don't care. You know what I mean? I mean, it's totally over my head. I don't pay attention. I have no idea what any of it means. And I don't care. And it's not my thing. For the fans who love it,
0: it's great. Yeah.
19: That's awesome. I love watching fans, you know, really get enjoyment out of things. I wouldn't cry over it if your team loses. You know something about that. Gary, but
0: get him.
19: You know, look, I cry over Jerry Jones, and that's apparently never going to end. But you know, the whole thing is that with soccer, you know, we're not a soccer nation. There are plenty of soccer fans here, yes, but we're not a soccer nation. We're a football nation.
0: Yeah,
19: and you know, I mean, we get excited. People get excited. I don't get as excited as I used to, but you know, you start getting into midsummer, then like next month, and you start, you know, oh man, all these scrimmage games, and oh man, here comes the season. And then, of course, you know, you and I then share our disappointment for our team by usually mid-October, and knowing that they're out of it. So it's, you know, I just thought to myself, you know, if there is a perfect sport for fans, you know, if you want to talk like long-term, like enjoyment, if you really just love the game, right? If you love the game. Even if your team isn't great, if you love the game and watching the game, it probably have to be baseball because there are so many games, right? I mean, I love going to a baseball game and watching a game there. I don't much watch on TV, but I love going to a game. I love the sound, you know, of that bat just cracking that ball. You know, I love that. And but I'm not a huge baseball fan, but I thought to myself, if you're going to get your money's worth, I guess, or a value out of a sport, probably going to be baseball.
0: Yeah, I'd say football.
19: Well, now football is we are a football nation.
0: But I say that because there's fewer football games and the experience of it, the experience of going in to an NFL stadium.
19: Okay, especially
0: if you have tailgating.
19: Yeah,
0: it becomes part of the culture of that, you know, because, again, you know, talking about analyzing sports to me is fascinating, you know, and its effect on society, but because this is really more where I want to go on this is more on social media. Starting out with, you know, the whole soccer and we're a soccer nation now and everything else. It's what is being driven on social media today, which obviously you and I, because we've been doing this for such a long time, we can pick out the BS immediately. Soccer is not going to be the national sport of the United States. It's going to remain football, but it is what you see on social media today. And I'm going to expand this to politics and everything that we have seen over the last, you know, week or so that we've been off, is social media. And I think you said this to me about a month ago. I don't know if it was on the air or off the air, that I use social media for the news sources. And I also use it for entertainment at times when I know somebody says something ridiculous, when they're gaslighting. I love reading the comments. It's more, it's more entertainment, but I tend to think you may be onto a great point that social media is not reflective at all as to what goes on in normal conversations between people each and every day.
19: It's become the effect of, you know, how you talk about, people talk about, and I've never actually done this. I've had it done to me. But, you know, people driving by and giving somebody the finger, you know, or something like that, is screaming. I had a guy, I was driving in Florida on my way home from visiting my daughter and son-in-law at the time at Pensacola, NAS. And we were driving home, and this guy got around us. And we're in like a 45-mile-an-hour zone. We were in a town. And he was so angry. I didn't notice he was angry until he got in front of us. Then he had a sandwich in his hand, and he was shaking that sandwich out the window. And I was like, what in the world's going on with this guy? But I see this as, I see social media as that kind of thing. I mean, you're not going to, you know, somebody makes you angry if you're standing in line at the grocery store or something. You know, you're likely not going to behave that way. You're going to behave that way when you have the protection of anonymity, if you don't use your real name on social media, or the fact that you probably will never see this person face to face, and you wouldn't treat people, you know, you may say, hey man, I disagree with you, that's wrong, or something like that. But it isn't the way that people interact. It's not the normal way to interact. There are some debates, few and far between, healthy debates. You know, I think David Limbaugh's put some things up, you know, and people then just go crazy on his, you know, comments. And it's like, you know, the guy wasn't trying to make that point. And he goes back and he'll respond to comments.
0: Right. Well, to me, it's the left is clearly back on X. To take this, I mean, when after the, you know, with Mitch McConnell last week, with Lindsey Graham, passing away, everybody wishes to, there seems to be this obsession, this almost addiction obsession about wanting to speculate as far out as possible and then insult anybody or demonize anybody who doesn't agree with your speculation that is based on zero evidence. In fact, the defense of it is the fact that, well, tell me that it's not true. You can't prove or have no evidence to base what you're saying is true, yet your defense is nobody can defend the fact that it's not true, so your narrative becomes an absolute.
19: Yeah.
0: That's the thing that just blew my mind since last week.
19: Right.
0: Where everybody had it. I know that Laura Loomer was out there. She's one of the ones that first came out and said, McConnell's dead! McConnell's dead! And then you just see the response out there. What's the conspiracy theorist guy who had to file bankruptcy?
19: Oh,
0: I just can't think of his name in a moment.
19: Down in
0: Texas.
19: Down in Austin. Yeah.
0: I just can't think of his name in a moment. You know, it's almost as if since he's gone bankrupt, and that all of his followers,
19: Alex Jones,
0: they've all gone out on their own and said, okay, let's promote every conspiracy theory possible out there.
19: Well, they're doing it for clicks.
0: Yeah, and it's just, but it doesn't get, but it's almost as if it's inside the Beltway, arguing inside the Beltway. And I get the feeling that nobody is paying attention. And I look at what I look at, and again, it's anecdotal evidence, but what I look at is all the people that I know that range from the right to the left, and none of them are posting anymore.
19: Yeah.
0: They're hardly posting at all.
19: Right. Yeah.
0: It's almost as if, okay, this is just going too far. I don't want to be a part of this discussion. And so, yeah, I mean, it started with the, you know, over the top on both sides about soccer and everything else. But I just wanted to use that as a jumping off point to everything that you saw about Lindsey Graham, because understand, if there was one thing that you could get from social media and the left's reaction on social media to Lindsey Graham dying, the demonization of Republicans is not going to stop when Trump is out of office.
19: No, not at all. You know, and I'll fold the whole Plattner thing into that. You know, I think the Plattner thing is aligned with the Eric Swalwell thing based on the similarities of accusations and things like this, right? But also that it was known by everybody on Capitol Hill. Swalwell was known as the Snapchat king, the king of Snapchat or something like that. They knew. With Plattner, they knew of the current allegations, and maybe not the Politico story that dropped, but they knew, and we said it. I remember the day I said it. I don't remember exactly what day it was, but I remember one day saying, this isn't going to be, you and I have been doing this for too long. If this was going this hard in the primary season against Plattner in terms of accusations, then expect greater accusations to come out between now and the election in November. And that was not That was never not going to be the case. It was always going to be that I knew something else would come out. You can't trust this because there seems to be a pattern of alleged behavior. And so when you think about the way that all of this, you know, was, and then all of a sudden, you know, both of them are out, you know, Plattner's gone, Swalwell's out, you know, their focus has to be on selling socialism and communism. And of course, the continued demonization of the right and how the right just want to be dictators, yet they're the ones selling communism. I mean, it's bizarre, but that's what they want to focus on. Anything that distracts from that focus is out.
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4: A better life with Dr. Sanjay Gupta.
10: As someone who's been married nearly 25 years, I'll tell you, there's a lot of great things about having a spouse. And according to a new study out of the University of Miami Health System, marriage might even be linked to a lower risk of cancer. Why? Well, the researchers said people who are married are less likely to engage in risky behavior. They're more likely to get a nudge to go to regular preventive medicine appointments and screenings. And they have a partner to share the load of family obligations, household chores, and finances. No one is saying you should get married in the pursuit of better health. But if you are single, how can you build a strong support system to maybe get some of these same benefits? Do your own research, find out what's important, and then hold members of your squad accountable and let them hold you accountable as well. That can provide a lot of support. I'm Dr. Sanjay Gupta, helping you live a better life.
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0: We are Red Eye Radio. He is Eric Carlin. I'm Gary McNamara. Yeah, I mean, part of it was, you know, why, you know, everybody jumps on immediately when somebody dies and they have their speculation of what it is. And if you disagree with them, then you are demonized like you can't believe.
1: Oh, yeah.
0: And you could tell it's under, must have been they got the shot.
1: Yeah.
0: Instagram right. must have got the shot, you know, or right. or whatever.
1: Right.
0: And everybody speculates on it. We now know the coroner saying aortic, what do you call it?
1: Dissection.
0: Dissection, right.
1: Right.
0: The separation because of cardiovascular disease.
1: Mm-hmm.
0: And so, I mean, I look at that and I wonder, as somebody who has type 2 diabetes and you're always paying attention to your circulatory system, that's, you know, those are the kind of things I wonder, and I have no answer. Did he know he had it?
1: Right, right.
0: You know, for example, Tim Russert knew he had heart disease.
1: Right, right.
0: You know, when he died way back when, he knew it. He knew that there was a possibility of this happening. Don't know whether he knew it or not.
1: Some things can be detected. In fact, some of these very cases with aortic dissection can be detected through leaks or you know, a scan. I have something different with my heart that was detected and they're watching it and everything's fine right now. But, you know, he's so busy. He was so busy, Lindsey Graham.
0: Yeah.
1: It's a good question, you know, whether or not he was aware of it.

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11: Paying tribute to Lindsey Graham. I'm Dave Anthony, Fox News. President Trump will do that next hour on Fox and Friends on TV. Congresswoman Sherry Biggs, a Republican, tells Fox,
12: Senator Graham exemplifies what a servant member does, and I'm very proud to have known him. I'm honored to hold the seat that Senator Graham held.
11: The 71-year-old Republican died Saturday night after emergency crews responded to a report of chest pains at Graham's home in Washington. Fox's Jonathan Saria reports from the late senator's hometown, Central South Carolina.
13: There was this history of heart disease in the family, and at least based on the preliminary findings from the medical examiner, it appears that Lindsey Graham succumbed to heart disease. Is that aortic dissection or tear in his aorta.
11: South Carolina Republican Governor Henry McMaster will appoint a replacement senator to serve out Graham's term till January. On August 11th, there will be a special primary election to find a new Republican nominee for the November election. Now an update on another senator who's been absent but vows to finish out his term till January after rehab.
14: Mitch McConnell is breaking his silence about his health. The Kentucky Republican releasing a statement saying he fell at his home in Washington a few weeks ago and then later developed a mild case of pneumonia. He was also briefly knocked unconscious. Rumors have been swirling about his condition, doctors confirming he did not break any bones or suffer any other serious medical issues.
11: Ms. Fox's Marianne Rafferty. The U.S. and Iran keep battling again after a third wave of American military attacks trying to keep the Strait of Hormuz open.
15: Iran once again firing on its neighbors. Jordan, Oman, Bahrain, and Kuwait all took fire. The Kuwait is saying that border crossings, even an oil rig, were hit out there. This follows another round of U.S. strikes. The U.S. says everything from missile launching sites to maritime locations that Iran was using to menace shipping in the Strait were hit.
11: That's Fox's Mike Tobin in Tel Aviv. 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
11: There are tributes to late Senator Lindsey Graham around the world.
28: He was known for his staunch support for Ukraine in its war with Russia. Senator Graham, described by Ukrainian President Volodymyr Zelensky as a true defender of freedom and the values that make our world safer. The two men met just days before the South Carolina Republican's sudden passing. Israeli Prime Minister Benjamin Netanyahu said Israel has lost one of its greatest friends. According to Axios, Senator Graham had been working on a new push for normalizing relations between Israel and Saudi Arabia. Taiwanese President Lai Ching-te said he was saddened, adding that Senator Graham was a true friend of Taiwan. In London, Jonathan Savage, Fox News.
11: An actor is also being mourned. Sam Neill. He was in dozens of movies and TV shows, best known for his role in the Jurassic Park films. Sam Neill died at the age of 78. It's going to be another scorching hot day for millions.
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30: A better life with Dr. Sanjay Gupta.
31: We talk a lot here about ultra-processed foods and the many ways in which they can negatively impact your health. They've been linked to weight gain, obesity, type 2 diabetes, cardiovascular disease, even cancer. And now a new study out of UCSF found that high ultra-processed food intake was associated with something called intramuscular fat, which is exactly what it sounds like. That's fat inside your muscles, which can cause them to become weaker. Now, in this particular study, the researchers noticed more wear and tear and pain in people's knees because of weakened thigh muscles. Cutting back on ultra-processed foods isn't easy. The CDC estimates at least half the calories in our diet come from ultra-processed foods. But if you're looking to eat cleaner, cutting out sugar-sweetened beverages, that may be the best number one thing you can do to try and get started. I'm Dr. Sanjay Gupta, helping you live a better life.
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0: This is America in the Morning from Westwood One. It's Monday, July 13th, 2026. I'm Clayton Neville in for John Trout. Here's what's coming up on America in the Morning.
1: Shock and remembrances following the death of Lindsey Graham.
2: If I had a problem with a Democrat, he could work it out. He was a great politician, actually.
1: I'm Steve Futterman.
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5: 18-year-old Nolan Xavier Wells took a July 4th boat trip. He ended up dead.
6: We just want to know what happened.
5: I'm Julie Walker.
7: Meta says it's investing more than $9.1 billion to build its first artificial intelligence data center in Canada. I'm Donna Warner.
8: Crews are again draining the Lincoln Memorial reflecting pool. Sagar Meghani at the White House.
20: There is still a chance to buy tickets for the World Cup final at the Meadowlands in New Jersey. I'm Ed Donahue.
0: All ahead on America in the Morning. It's 7 after. The medical examiner of Washington, D.C. says that Lindsey Graham died of an aortic dissection hours after the South Carolina senator returned from a trip to Ukraine. Steve Futterman reports on the passing of the iconic and longtime member of Congress and the response from his colleagues on Capitol Hill from President Trump, Senator Adam Schiff's comments, courtesy of NBC's Meet the Press.
1: At one time, Lindsey Graham was one of Donald Trump's harshest critics. This was Graham in 2016 when Trump was first running for the White House.
21: He's a race-baiting, xenophobic, religious bigot. He doesn't represent my party.
1: But after Trump took office, Graham made a remarkable and to some shocking flip. He became one of Trump's strongest supporters. This was Graham in 2024 as Trump was trying to regain the presidency.
21: I will be by his side in this election. I am proud of what he did as our president. I look forward to him coming back and taking over the ship of state.
1: Yes, it was a complicated relationship. On NBC's Meet the Press yesterday, Trump said he spoke with Graham just hours before his death and had praise for the longtime senator.
2: He was able to deal with Democrats and Republicans. If I had a problem, a real problem, I wouldn't often ask. But if I had a problem with a Democrat, he could work it out. He was a great politician, actually.
1: On social media, Trump called Graham one of the greatest people he has ever known. Lindsey Graham was a foreign policy hawk. He stood firm behind Ukraine in its battle with Russia, even if it meant disagreeing at times with the White House. In fact, last week, he was in Kiev trying to work out a deal to give Ukraine more support.
23: Help Ukraine be more lethal. Let those supporting Russia to know it's going to be a price to be paid if you keep doing it.
1: Graham was also a strong supporter of Israel. On Sunday, both Ukraine and Israel sent messages of condolence. Many of Graham's colleagues on both sides of the aisle remembered him fondly on Sunday, including California Democratic Senator Adam Schiff.
24: Those of us in the Senate, as well as around the world, understood how close he was to the president. Many of us considered him the Trump whisperer. If we wanted to know what the president's thinking was or how he might be moved on something, you would go to Lindsey to discuss it. But what I remember most about Lindsey, what I will treasure most about him, was his just very quick wit.
1: Lindsey Graham was 71. He had been a senator since 2003. I'm Steve Futterman.
0: The U.S. and Iran traded new attacks over the weekend after an Iranian strike on a container ship in the Strait of Hormuz left a crew member missing. Iran responded with attacks of their own on Bahrain, Kuwait, Qatar, Jordan, and Oman. U.N. Ambassador Mike Waltz was on Fox's Sunday Morning Futures.
25: You can't throw sea mines in international waterways. You can't just indiscriminately attack civilian shipping if you don't get your way. You can't hold the world's economy hostage. The president's not going to stand for it.
0: As tensions rise, so do threats on President Trump's life. U.S. Ambassador to NATO Matthew Whitaker spoke to Fox News about that.
34: It is really disappointing, but not unexpected. And, you know, they're not going to be successful. Obviously, President Trump is an icon. He is the president of the United States. Most importantly, is the leader of the free world.
0: The U.S. military says that it hit 140 targets over the weekend, including missile and drone launch sites.
35: What gratifies me is that Iranian attacks have not been larger or more capable. Many years ago, when we war game scenarios like this, we assumed the Iranian response would be more robust. The fact that it is not more robust is a testimony to Admiral Cooper and Central Command's ability to go after these targets and make it hard for Iran to fashion cohesive large strikes against our forces.
0: Former CENTCOM commander, retired General Frank McKenzie, spoke with CBS's Face the Nation and said that the strikes are going to continue.
35: Nonetheless, the fact of the matter is the Iranians generally only respond to military force and to extreme pressure. Look, we're not talking about regime change here. What we're talking about is modifying the views and actions of an extreme hardline regime. That is possible. We have the capability to do that. That would include opening the Strait of Hormuz and, in fact, seizing Karg Island, should we elect to do that. And I would just say, as an aside, that's something we should think about doing, because possession of Iranian soil would be a significant factor in future negotiations with Iran.
0: United Nations Secretary General Antonio Guterres put out a statement saying a return to full-scale hostilities would have catastrophic consequences. 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It's 12 after. Already strained U.S. and Mexico relations could get more tense. We'll tell you why when America in the Morning returns after these messages.
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0: Waking up on this mid-July morning with the chance of triple-digit temperatures in some parts of the country, then meteorologist Matt Rindy sorts out your forecast.
1: Some places from Utah to Wyoming and Montana broke all-time record highs yesterday. The weather pattern responsible for that heat is a dome of high pressure that is currently centered over the north-central U.S. It is expected to continue to expand its influence through the Great Lakes into the Mid-Atlantic and Northeast into midweek. This feature will continue to allow for intense sunshine and incredible heat over a large region. Highs will once again soar into the 100s from eastern Montana to western Minnesota. Those readings will also extend southward through parts of Colorado and Utah, where some records are likely to be challenged. Farther south in the central U.S., there will also be plenty of sunshine, but highs will be closer to the historical average, remaining in the upper 80s and lower 90s through parts of Iowa, Nebraska, Kansas, and Missouri. And then heading into the south central U.S., into the southeast, there will be more clouds on the periphery of this high pressure, and that will allow for widespread showers and thunderstorms from Texas to southern Arkansas, Louisiana, and eastward to Georgia and the Carolinas. Some scattered storms could even reach into Kentucky and Virginia. Due to recent heavier rain, a few places will be prone to flash flooding, and a couple of thunderstorms could contain gusty winds. Because of the clouds and the rainfall, highs will be largely held into the 80s, though South Texas will still be hot with 90s and 100s. Another system in Canada will slide into northern New York and northern New England with some spotty afternoon thunderstorm activity. The rest of the Northeast will be dry with some sunshine. That's the weather across America. Fargo, North Dakota will have the heat today with sunshine and a high around 100. Showers and heavier thunderstorms will fall across Charlotte, North Carolina with a high of 79. That's the nation's weather. I'm AccuWeather.com meteorologist Matt Rindy.
0: 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A July 4th boat trip in Mississippi ended in the death of an 18-year-old, but the teen's parents are raising questions as to how their son died and the circumstances surrounding his death. Correspondent Julie Walker reports.
2: 18-year-old Nolan Xavier Wells took a July 4th boat trip with friends to an island off Mississippi's Gulf Coast. He ended up dead. His parents want answers. Mom Christine Wansley.
3: We just want to know what happened. And what, our baby didn't come home.
2: Wells was reported missing that night and found dead 2 days later. Authorities believe he drowned. His family is skeptical and says they recovered his cell phone with deleted messages. Their lawyer, Ben Crump.
4: We are in a ferocious pursuit for the truth.
2: The sheriff is looking into claims that Wells chose to stay behind when a mechanical issue caused the boat to take on water and his friends left without him. They were attending a boat party on the island. Wells' death has led to rampant speculation and suspicion as people grapple with Mississippi's history of racial tension. I'm Julie Walker.
0: Already strained U.S. and Mexico relations could get worse after Mexican President Claudia Sheinbaum said that Mexico's planning to seek criminal and civil investigations into the deaths of 17 Mexican nationals during immigration enforcement operations or at detention centers in America. This comes after the ICE-involved shooting death of Lorenzo Salgado Araujo in Texas last week. ICE officials claim that agents shot Salgado Araujo, who they say was in the U.S. illegally, after he rammed a law enforcement vehicle and refused to follow verbal commands during a traffic stop. But eyewitness accounts are painting a different picture. So far, there are no planned investigations into the death of Salgado Araujo by Texas state officials. It's 18 after. We'll have the financial impacts of continued war when America in the Morning returns after this.
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0: It's 20 after. After a weekend of fresh strikes between the U.S. and Iran and an Iranian attack on a ship in the Strait of Hormuz, oil futures moved higher this morning ahead of a new week of trading on Wall Street, which is expected to have an impact on stocks. Seth Soutelle recaps how the stock market ended last week before hostilities flared again in the Middle East.
1: I'm Seth Soutelle, and this is the AP Market Report. Stocks closed higher on Wall Street as investors showed that their appetite is still big for winners of the artificial intelligence boom. The S&P 500 rose 0.4% Friday. The index closed out its fourth winning week in the last five. The Dow added 149 points. That's about 0.3%. The NASDAQ composite climbed 0.3%. Traders have been trying to anticipate how long the resumption of strikes between the U.S. and Iran will affect the flow of crude coming from the Persian Gulf region. Treasury yields edged higher in the bond market. The yield on the 10-year Treasury rose to 4.56%. South Korean tech giant SK Hynix soared in its debut on Wall Street. Oil prices eased a bit. Treasury yields ticked higher in the bond market. Seth Soutelle, New York.
0: Taking a glance at Wall Street, the S&P 500 closed out Friday up 0.4% for a gain of 1.2% on the week. The Dow gained 0.3% on Friday, but still closed the week on a loss of 0.5%. And the NASDAQ picked up 0.3% on Friday to close the week up 1.7%. Volkswagen CEO indicating in comments published Sunday that he's trying to avoid closing plants as he seeks to turn around the automaker's performance. Last week, Volkswagen said that its fundamental realignment over the past 3 years had reached its next phase, announcing plans to streamline the model lineup by up to half. And Toyota investing $3.6 billion to more than double its San Antonio, Texas assembly plant and add a second production line for the Tacoma, Washington plant. The expansion supports a gradual shift of some U.S.-bound Tacoma production from Mexico to Texas and includes about 2,000 new jobs. The conflict between OpenAI CEO Sam Altman and SpaceX and Tesla CEO Elon Musk is seemingly flaring up again after Apple filed a lawsuit against OpenAI for alleged trade secret theft. Altman argues that Musk is obsessed with him because of a new OpenAI model release. Facebook's parent company plans to build a huge AI data center north of the border. Correspondent Donna Warder reports.
2: Meta, the parent company of Facebook and Instagram, says it's investing more than $9.1 billion to build its first artificial intelligence data center in Canada and the largest outside the United States. The facility will be in Alberta and will be powered by a natural gas-fired plant being developed by a consortium. Alberta has been courting hyperscale data centers. Because the province's electricity grid cannot support multiple large AI data centers, it's prioritizing projects that have their own power generation, as Meta plans to do. I'm Donna Warder.
0: It's 24 after. The World Cup's Final Four is all set. We'll tell you who's playing when America in the Morning returns after this.
3: When you first saw her, she was out walking her dog. 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She was out walking her dog and only had a second to let

0: go of the leash. Your foot was on the gas, and her life was on the line. 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
13: Do.
14: It's 26 after. It's take two for the draining of the Lincoln Memorial Reflecting Pool. Washington correspondent Sagar Magani reports.
15: The project was initially done last month, and the president has suggested the revamp would last a century. But algae bloom appeared in the water within weeks, and a new coating appeared to be peeling off the bottom. The president's blamed that on vandals.
16: Thugs. They just told me a little while ago, six have been arrested.
15: A former U.S. Olympian pleaded not guilty to a felony count of intentionally damaging the pool. Critics, though, say the peeling is due to shoddy repair work. Interior Secretary Doug Burgum tells a conservative podcaster this round of draining was planned, and the water may have July 4th fireworks debris. Sagar Magani at the White House.
14: The World Cup's final four nations are set to play for a chance to be in the championship game. And if you want to go, bring your plastic for what will be very expensive seats. Correspondent Ed Donahue reports prices are still extremely high to see the remaining World Cup games.
17: There is still a chance to buy tickets for the World Cup final next weekend at the Meadowlands in New Jersey. At times, the game has been listed as sold out, but FIFA says about 1,300 tickets are for sale. There are Category 2 seats priced at $7,000. Front Category 1 tickets in the lower deck can be yours for between $19,000 and $32,000. Hospitality tickets in the Trophy Lounge and Trophy Lounge Plus sections are selling for as much as $34,000. That includes food and drinks. World Cup ticket resale prices have dropped for quarterfinal matches after co-host Mexico and the U.S. were eliminated. I'm Ed Donahue.
14: America in the Morning for Monday, July 13th, 2026 is produced by Jeff McKay. I'm Clayton Neville in for John Trout, and this is Westwood One.
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18: This is America in the Morning from Westwood One. Here's what's coming up this half hour.
32: South Carolina Senator Lindsey Graham died Saturday at age 71. I'm Julie Walker.
14: Concerns growing over the health of Senator Mitch McConnell.
33: A TV reporter who has covered stories about fraud becomes the story. I'm Katie Clark with details.
34: Your AI chatbot wants to check your ID. I'm the new old tech guy, Chuck Palm.
14: We'll have the latest in the Middle East, an international manhunt for the murder of a New York woman in Ireland. Robert Workman has sports and another milestone for the Material Girl.
35: The 7'4" NBA Defensive Player of the Year has signed what will be the richest contract in San Antonio Spurs history. I'm Ben Thomas.
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0: Another hot one on tap for much of America on this mid-July morning. Meteorologist Matt Rindy sorts out your forecast.
1: Starting in the south central U.S. into the southeast, there will be plenty of clouds and widespread showers and thunderstorms from Texas into southern Arkansas, Louisiana, and then eastward to Georgia and the Carolinas. Some scattered storms could even reach farther north into Kentucky and Virginia. Because of the recent heavier rain, a few places will be prone to flash flooding, and a couple of the storms could also contain gusty winds. And because of the clouds and the rainfall, highs will largely be held in the 80s, though south Texas will still be hot with highs in the 90s and 100s. A storm moving southeastward from Canada will slide into northern New York and northern New England, and a few spotty afternoon thunderstorms will develop from that. The rest of the northeast will be dry with sunshine, and afternoon temperatures will be moving into the mid and upper 80s. In the west, there will be more clouds with some afternoon thunderstorms possible from Arizona and New Mexico, as well as parts of western Colorado, Utah, Nevada, and California. A few of the storms could become gusty as well. And then turning into the north central U.S., some places from Utah and Wyoming and Montana broke all-time record highs yesterday. The weather pattern responsible for that is a heat dome of high pressure centered over the Dakotas. And it is expected to expand its influence through the Great Lakes into the Mid-Atlantic and Northeast into midweek. This feature will allow intense sunshine again today with incredible heat over a large region. Highs once again moving into the 100s from eastern Montana into the western parts of Minnesota. Readings will also extend into parts of Colorado and Utah where records are likely to be challenged. And then farther south in the central U.S., there'll be plenty of sunshine, but highs will be closer to the historical average. That's the nation's weather. I'm AccuWeather.com meteorologist Matt Rindy.
0: 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Tributes from around the globe are pouring in following the sudden passing of South Carolina Senator Lindsey Graham at the age of 71. Correspondent Julie Walker reports on what his family is saying was a brief and sudden illness and the reactions, including from President Trump, as well as Delaware Senator Chris Coons, who spoke on ABC this week, and Israeli Prime Minister Benjamin Netanyahu and California Democrat Senator Adam Schiff, who both spoke on NBC's Meet the Press, all who described Graham as a humble and loyal public servant.
2: It is hard to lose him. Over dinner, we were talking about how unlikely it was that either of us would end up senators. He was in a good mood, having just won his primary, and he was very focused on Ukraine. We had met with President Zelensky earlier that day, and it was a great meeting.
3: Lindsey was so vibrant. He was so full of life. I think America has lost a great patriot. Israel has lost one of the great champions of the American-Israeli alliance.
4: He was one of those figures that was really larger than life, that was so filled with energy that it's hard to imagine him gone. He used that sense of humor in a self-effacing way.
5: South Carolina Senator Lindsey Graham died Saturday at age 71. He was one of President Trump's closest allies after running against him in 2016.
6: He's a tough one to lose. He was great. He was unique in every way.
5: Graham was a chief backer of Trump's war in Iran. Foreign policy was a focus for him. Trump says Graham had just gotten back from Ukraine when he called Saturday night.
6: They said, you know, I feel good, but I'm tired.
5: He says first responders went to his D.C. home for a medical emergency.
6: He said he's a little tired. It was a long trip, you know, many hours. And he had just gotten back. And it must have been right after that because I understand the police or whoever it is came there at about 7:30, 8 o'clock in the evening, something like that.
5: Republican Senator Tim Scott says Graham's life story led him to public service.
7: Raised in the back of a bar, he's 19 years old at the University of South Carolina. Within 15 months, his mother dies and then his father has a massive heart attack and he passes as well. Lindsey adopts his 13-year-old sister.
5: That audio, courtesy NBC's Meet the Press. I'm Julie Walker.
0: U.S. Senator Mitch McConnell's been hospitalized for close to a month, but it's not clear what his condition is or how long he's expected to be in the hospital. His staff's been protective over his condition, but Republican leaders like Senator John Thune and others have said recently that they've spoken with the longtime senator from Kentucky during his hospital stint. Commentator Scott Jennings told CNN that he's spoken with McConnell recently, too.
8: Yeah, he said he was feeling okay, obviously well enough to call me on the phone, and obviously well enough to talk to Barrasso and Thune. Now, look, I'm not qualified to discuss any medical issues or give you any information about that. That's really for him or his staff to do.
0: Aides for McConnell say the 84-year-old continues to improve and is working closely with his staff on Kentucky and Senate matters. His wife, Elaine Chao, catching grief over her recent trip to China that came after her husband was hospitalized. A spokesperson for Chao said that the trip had been arranged in advance for family charitable work and that the senator's medical situation didn't warrant an immediate return. While concerns about McConnell's health are nothing new as of late in Washington, the weekend death of Senator Lindsey Graham has brought more tension to the situation. The GOP's slim Senate majority even thinner now with the absence of McConnell. There have been renewed attacks between the United States and Iran over the weekend, which began after the U.S. responded to an Iran strike on a ship in the Strait of Hormuz. Correspondent John Gambrell in the United Arab Emirates reports that President Trump, speaking on NBC's Meet the Press, says that talks between the U.S. and Iran ended. And the president added, even after he says Iran agreed to all U.S. terms, they attacked that vessel in the strait, severely damaging it.
6: It's open. We bombed the hell out of them last night. They're very, very evil and sick people. We had meetings with them for the last day. They agreed to a deal yesterday, a perfect deal for us. No nuclear, no this, no that, no nothing. They gave up everything. Mm-hmm. And then after that, they left the room. And then within an hour, they launched a drone and a ship. I said, you people are sick. You're sick people. And so it's one of those things. I don't want to talk about it.
9: Finally, before I let you go.
6: Want to talk about one person today, Lindsey Graham.
9: As we should, Mr. President. Just finally, before I let you go, what?
10: The U.S. military has struck again in Iran. It's the third round of airstrikes we've seen in recent days as an interim deal to end the Iran war looks more in danger than ever before. Iran had attacked a ship in the Strait of Hormuz, a container ship. It caught fire and the crew abandoned it. The U.S. immediately launched these airstrikes afterwards, targeting some 140 sites in Iran. This is the highest number of strikes that we've seen over these days of airstrikes. Now, in response, Iran apparently retaliated with strikes targeting Qatar, Bahrain, and the United Arab Emirates today. Now, Iran has made a lot of other claims as well. Everything seems pretty scattered. What is known is that missile alert sirens went off in those three countries. It remains unclear if any damage has been done. All this is coming as there had been hopes that negotiations would resume over trying to reach a permanent end to the Iran war. But the Strait of Hormuz, the narrow mouth of the Persian Gulf, through which about a fifth of all natural gas and crude oil once passed in peacetime, is central to the ongoing tensions. Now, Iran insists it must have sole control over the strait and be able to charge vessels going through it. That would upend decades of world belief that this is an international waterway, despite it being in the territorial waters of both Iran and Oman.
0: That was John Gambrell reporting. It's 17 till. The brutal murder of an American woman turning into an international manhunt. We'll have those details when America in the Morning returns after this.
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18: Do.
19: It's 15 till. A migrant wanted in connection with the brutal murder of an American woman in Ireland is now becoming an international manhunt. Fox News is reporting that Ahmad Al-Sakar was in Ireland despite having his asylum application rejected by that nation's government. It's believed Al-Sakar fled to Istanbul, Turkey, in the hours before 43-year-old Jamie Carney's body was found by her teenage daughter in their apartment, dead from what police described as head injuries and suffocation. Al-Sakar is a Jordanian national. Carney, originally from the New York City area, moved to Ireland back in 2021, where she met Al-Sakar at an anti-Israel rally and later married in an Islamic ceremony. It's a lesson we can all learn from. A longtime TV news reporter who has reported on scams in the past was himself a victim of a scammer, and he's telling his story of how it happened. Correspondent Katie Clark has details.
20: Matt Gutman, CBS TV news correspondent, went to X over the weekend to share a video where he explained what happened.
21: You gotta be so careful, and some of these scams are incredibly sophisticated with people who clearly know what they are talking about and speak like they are in the profession. I'm just blown away by how good that person was. I can't get over this.
20: Gutman got a call from what seems like his bank's fraud department. They gave him their badge number, had details of his personal banking information, and seemed legitimate. The caller asked him to go to the bank and take out all the money from that account.
21: Now, the most scary and the dangerous part is that I would have been walking around with thousands of dollars in cash at a place known to those scammers because they directed me to my local bank branch, and then they either rob your car or they rob you. So a very scary experience happening to someone who thinks at least that they are savvy.
20: He was able to discover it was fraud, but wants to warn others about the sophistication of how people can get scammed. I'm Katie Clark.
19: We've heard of people camping out for days for concert tickets, but in Salt Lake City, Utah, people are sleeping outside the courthouse hoping to get a seat inside the courtroom for the trial of the man suspected of killing Charlie Kirk. Lisa Dwyer reports.
22: The preliminary hearing for Tyler Robinson, the suspect charged with killing conservative activist Charlie Kirk, has attracted intense attention both nationally and internationally. As prosecutors look to make their case to bring Robinson to trial, people wait overnight outside the court, sleeping in folding chairs or on the floor, in hopes of getting one of the coveted 14 public wristbands required for entering the courtroom. Chris Palmer, the court's director of security, warns.
23: Camping equipment, things like that. This is probably going to have to not happen anymore.
22: And there's no jumping in line or saving places. Once inside, there are more rules. Salt Lake City resident Billy Webb says she's not deterred.
24: Showed up at 3 a.m. today for this one. Still did not get in. I was 16th. And there's 14 spots. So I will be camping all night here today. Probably 12 hours.
22: I'm Lisa Dwyer.
19: Anthropic's Claude chatbot will now ask certain flagged users for a government ID and a selfie, and privacy advocates are already raising serious concerns. Chuck Palm has this story in his segment, The New Old Tech Guy.
25: Your AI chatbot may ask you for a copy of your selfie and a driver's license. If you're using the Anthropic Claude chatbot, you may not have a choice. Anthropic has quietly updated their privacy policy in June, and as of July 8th, if your account gets flagged, Claude can ask for a government ID, a selfie, and something called facial geometry template. That's a digital map of your face. Anthropic calls it a routine integrity check. Critics call it a permanent record that you cannot take back. The company handling that verification, Persona, is backed by the same investment fund as Peter Thiel, who's also an Anthropic investor. Discord tried the same vendor for age checks earlier this year and pulled it back after users revolted. Claude's users are having the same reaction now, and Anthropic still hasn't said how long it keeps your ID on file. Verifying who's on the other end of an AI chat isn't unreasonable, but when the ask is your passport and your face, you deserve to know what data goes where and for how long. Before you upload anything, read the policy yourself and ask the questions you'd ask any stranger that wants your ID. Why do you need it? And when are you going to delete it? Major cryptos trading down with Bitcoin at $63,700 and Ethereum at $1,800. Follow the new old tech guy on X at Chuck Palm.
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1: Baseball is at the midseason break after Sunday's action. The Red Sox won their ninth game in a row, nipping the Mets 3-2 in 10 innings to wrap up a 9-0 road trip for interim manager Chad Tracy.
2: You start the road trip, the mindset's like, let's try to go win three series, you know, and at least put ourselves within a couple of games or a few games if we can. That's the mindset, and we won all nine, so I'm so proud of them.
1: White Sox scored six times in the first inning and handed the A's their ninth consecutive loss, 9-1. Pirates hung up a 10 spot in the fourth and barreled over the Brewers, 14-5. Philly shut out the Tigers 5-0. Zach Wheeler in the hubcaps with a two-hitter. He struck out 10. Mariners snapped a five-game slide with a win over the Rays. Rangers shaded the Astros on Brandon Nimmo's walk-off RBI single. Cubs clubbed the Reds. Alex Bregman with the big stick, a homer and four RBI. Diamondbacks completed a sweep of the first-place Dodgers in L.A. despite a leadoff homer from Shohei Ohtani, his ninth this year. Ohtani will be skipping the All-Star game to have his left knee drained. Yankees up into the Nationals. New York trailed in each game of the series after seven innings and came back to win all three. Victories for the Guardians, Orioles, Twins, Braves, Giants, and Padres. And so the All-Star break is upon us with the game tomorrow night in Philadelphia. Hometown ace Christopher Sanchez starts for the NL while Toronto's Dylan Cease gets the AL honors. The amateur draft was held Saturday and Sunday. The White Sox took UCLA shortstop Rokkolowski, number one overall, and the Dodgers selected Illinois pitcher Zach Bates with the 613th and final pick. Tonight, it's the Home Run Derby. Wimbledon Men's Championship on Sunday. Top seed Jannik Sinner defeated number two Alex Zverev in four sets for his second straight Wimbledon crown and fifth Grand Slam title in all. Saturday's women's title match went to Linda Noskova. That makes her the 10th different women's champion since 2016. That's Monday Sports.
19: It's 7 till. Another first for the Material Girl. We've got Madonna news when America in the Morning returns. Don't go anywhere.
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0: It's 5 till. It's another first for the Material Girl. Madonna's Confessions 2 debuted with over 134,000 first week sales, marking her 10th number one release on the Billboard 200 chart. The 7-time Grammy winner, who's turned 67 years old, joins the Beatles as the only artist to score 10 number ones on the Billboard 200 and the UK official albums chart. Confessions 2 also delivered Madonna's best streaming week ever, with over 20 million on-demand streams. It was a mixed weekend for Disney in the theaters. Entertainment reporter Kevin Carr has the story.
1: Family films held the top spots at the box office this weekend, but not everything was smooth sailing.
2: We gotta go through a whole ocean of bad.
1: Disney's Moana live-action remake brought in $43 million, which was enough for number one, but far below expectations.
3: You're welcome.
1: That's less than the original film made in its first weekend 10 years ago, and it's got an uphill battle to justify its hefty $250 million price tag.
4: What can I say except you're welcome?
1: As live-action Disney remakes go, Moana landed closer to Snow White than Lilo and Stitch. In second place was another underperforming family picture.
5: Doot, doot.
1: Minions and Monsters held decently with $20 million, but it's pacing far behind the other films in the franchise.
6: Is it as bad out there for toys as they say it is?
1: Conversely, the uber-successful Toy Story 5 brought in $18.5 million for third place. The Pixar powerhouse has cracked $400 million domestic and is on its way to becoming the highest-grossing film in the Toy Story universe.
7: He's down below.
1: The other new wide release, Evil Dead Burn, came in fourth with $13.7 million. This is a dip from 2023's Evil Dead Rise, but should still end in the black due to its relatively small budget.
8: These are not the open battlefields to which you're accustomed.
1: And rounding out the top five was Angel Studios' patriotic biopic, Young Washington, with $6.5 million. I'm Kevin Carr.
0: He didn't win the NBA Finals Championship for the San Antonio Spurs, but that's not stopping a young basketball superstar from receiving a $250 million payday. Correspondent Ben Thomas has the latest on Victor Wembanyama.
9: It's painful, you know. It's painful.
10: Victor Wembanyama on losing in the NBA Finals to the New York Knicks.
9: But I'm not running away from that. But I'm using that to fuel me.
10: And now the 7'4" NBA Defensive Player of the Year has signed what will be the richest contract in San Antonio Spurs history. A person with knowledge of the negotiations tells AP it's a 5-year extension that could exceed $250 million if the player option in the final season's picked up. The source says Wembanyama could have agreed to a deal that topped $300 million, but chose a lesser amount to give the Spurs flexibility with the contracts of the team's other budding young stars. I'm Ben Thomas.
0: America in the Morning for Monday, July 13th, 2026 is produced by Jeff McKay. I'm Clayton Neville in for John Trout, and this is Westwood One.
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14: I don't know about you, but my social media feeds are flooded with lotions and potions and gadgets, all promising to unlock different components of longevity. But if you log off, take a step back from all the hype, you'll find that the actual keys to a longer, healthier life are hiding in plain sight. There are four of them. Number one, nutrition. The Mediterranean diet really is the gold standard. Number two, exercise. You should be getting 150 minutes of moderate intensity exercise or 75 minutes of vigorous intensity exercise every week, plus strength training and stretching. Number three, sleep. Sleep is when your body and your brain repair themselves. You should be getting 7 to 9 hours a night. And finally, number four often gets forgotten, socialization. It's not a bonus, it's a necessity for a healthy life, finding a sense of community, purpose, and belonging. I'm Dr. Sanjay Gupta, helping you live a better life.
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1: Iran
3: Iran continues to claim it controls the Strait of Hormuz. I'm Dave Anthony, Fox News, but the U.S. military says no.
5: Claiming that Iran is not going to have any control over this vital waterway. Overnight, U.S. Central Command released new video of their latest targets, which shows air defense systems, coastal radar sites, missile and drone capabilities.
3: Fox's Mark Meredith also reports from the White House.
5: Iran continues to carry out its own attacks on U.S. resources in the Middle East, including in Bahrain, Kuwait, Qatar, Jordan, and Oman. The targets appear to be American ammunition depots and radar stations.
3: Now, this is the day after Iran attacked another ship in the strait. The head of the UN warns a return to full-scale hostilities would be catastrophic. Oil prices are up more than 3% this morning. President Trump expected to talk about the conflict this hour on Fox and Friends on TV. The president will also pay tribute to late Senator Lindsey Graham. And it's not just Republicans praising the 71-year-old who died suddenly Saturday night in Washington. Democrats are too. Senator Peter Welch tells Fox.
16: Who else took on the challenge of trying to protect Ukraine? Who else took on trying to get a bipartisan, good, secure border immigration bill? He was such a doer.
3: As for the cause of death, Fox's Jonathan Sary in Graham's hometown, Central South Carolina, reports.
17: The medical examiner is waiting on some additional test results before determining the official cause of death, but the preliminary examination findings were aortic dissection due to arteriosclerotic cardiovascular disease. This is commonly referred to as hardening of the arteries.
3: Graham was running for re-election, so next month there will be a special primary to find the new Republican Senate nominee. As for the rest of Graham's current term, Governor Henry McMaster will appoint a replacement. An actor is also being mourned. Sam Neill is best known for his role in the Jurassic Park movies. He was in dozens of films and TV shows. He died at the age of 78. 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
18: 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Thank you for joining me for the 52-episode podcast series, The Life of Jesus.
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0: low of 78. A shower and a few thunderstorms are forecasted in the Sierra through tomorrow. From the ABC 30 Weather Center, I'm Christina Lopez for KMJ News.
2: And right now in Fresno, 77 degrees. It's 75 up in Merced and down in Bakersfield. Currently, it's 77 degrees down there as well. And coming up in about 10 minutes from now here on the KMJ Ag Report, we'll check in with independent certified crop advisor Mark Suderman. Now we start off the KMJ Ag Report with livestock auction results from the Central Valley.
4: Good morning. This is Phil Tooth from the Fresno Livestock Sales Yard reporting some highlights from the Saturday sale of July the 11th. Total receipts in the offering today, 1,060 head. In the swine division, market hogs went from 220 up to 285, sold at a range of $1.02 to $1.05 per hundredweight. Grocers weighing from 90 to 115 pounds, brought from $1.20 to $1.58 per hundredweight. And wieners sold from 70 to 105 per head. Sows brought from 62 to 65 cents per hundredweight. Total numbers just in the swine division, 173 head. In the goat section, market goats dropped from 245 to a top of 410. Feeder goats from 160 to 180. Heavy does 220 up to 300. Bucks sold at a range of 285 up to 430. And families sold for 275 up to $340 per family. In the sheep section, heavy lambs dropped from 240 up to 310 with an exceptional single bringing $390. Light lambs from 120 to 165. Blackface ewes sold at a range of 200 up to 255. Wool ewes 130 to 175. Hair ewes from 170 to 220. Rams dropped from 310 to a top of 420. And the families 290 up to $330 per family. In the cattle section, drop calves up to 3 months of age. Dairy crosses only. $475 up to $1,050. 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
2: Anthony Perliman of the National Agricultural Statistics Service has USDA's final season forecast for various citrus crops, including California's.
6: Our final forecast for the season for the citrus crops, all orange production is forecast at 2.61 million tons. That is up 3.2% from the previous forecast in April and up 10.8% compared to last season. Florida production is up 720,000 boxes from the April forecast. California production is up 1 million boxes and Texas is up 180,000 boxes. Non-Valencia orange production is up 2.3% compared to the previous forecast and up 9.4% from last season. California production is up 1 million boxes from April. Now, Valencia varieties are up 5.3% from the previous forecast and up 14.8% from last year. Florida production is up 650,000 boxes from April. Grapefruit production is forecast at 313,000 tons. That is up 2.6% from the previous forecast and up 2% from last season. And then U.S. tangerine production at 1.26 million tons is up 3.4% from the previous forecast and up 2.2% from last season. California production is up 1 million boxes from April.
2: Again, that's Anthony Perliman with the National Agricultural Statistics Service. Meanwhile, California avocado growers say low-priced imports from Mexico are crushing farm profits and threatening the future of the state's avocado industry. KMJ's Rose Ortega reports.
7: California avocado farmers are calling for seasonal tariffs on Mexican imports, saying a surge of avocados crossing the border has driven prices to unsustainable levels. Growers report receiving between 75 cents and $1.10 per pound this season, compared to more than $2 per pound at the start of last year. According to Ken Melbourne of the California Avocado Commission, the number of California avocado growers has dropped from about 6,000 a decade ago to roughly 3,000 today. He says Mexican avocados enter the U.S. tariff-free under the USMCA trade agreement, while California growers face significantly higher labor and production costs. The commission is asking federal officials to consider a seasonal tariff rate quota on Mexican avocados between March and September. Some growers say a tariff of at least 25% is needed to help level the playing field. Critics argue tariffs could raise grocery prices, while growers contend retail prices have remained relatively steady despite steep declines in what farmers receive. For California agriculture, it's another reminder of the challenges growers face competing in a global global market. Rose Ortega, KMJ News.
2: 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In the KMJ News Center, here's Randy.
8: Well, thank you, Don, and a happy Monday, everybody. A shocking murder investigation is unfolding up in Merced. Police say a woman was found dead inside her Brookdale Drive apartment Saturday afternoon, suffering from multiple lacerations. Detectives quickly identified the victim's daughter, 30-year-old Selena Bass Vasquez, as the primary suspect. Authorities say she fled with her 1-year-old son in the victim's vehicle, triggering a BOLO alert. The pair were later found unharmed at Ray Hilly Park, where Bass Vasquez was arrested without incident. She's now facing a murder charge as detectives continue the investigation. Cal Fire crews stayed busy across Fresno County over the weekend as triple-digit heat, dry conditions, and gusty winds pushed wildfire danger higher. ABC 30's Kerry Mannix reports from near Millerton Lake.
9: Wildfires can happen anytime, anywhere.
10: As people were enjoying their time here, a wildfire started just about 10 miles south of where I'm standing. Cal Fire, their aerial attack team, was fighting the Mount Fire, and at last check, that blaze burned about 27 acres. It is now 100% contained, and thankfully, it seems no structures were threatened or damaged, but officials say it demonstrates the danger triple-digit temperatures can pose. Hot, dry, and windy conditions are creating an elevated fire risk. Cal Fire is asking you to remain vigilant, as we expect the heat only to rise and conditions to worsen.
9: Having that awareness of your surroundings and be able to respond if you need to evacuate quickly, or if you're the one calling 911 and letting us know that there's an incident.
8: Triple digits are a forecast for the coming days. Coming up after the break, Moana splashed onto the scene, though even the kiddie pool expected more.
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8: 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I'm Randy James, live in the KMJ Newsroom. The newest live-action film from Disney opens with less than stellar results.
27: The ocean chose me for a reason. And it chose you, too.
7: Disney's Moana capturing the top spot of the weekend box office, but not in dominating fashion. It earned an estimated $43 million in the U.S. and Canada and $52 million internationally. Not exactly a strong showing considering it cost a reported $250 million to make. Competition from other family films that have already opened may have played a role in Moana's lukewarm debut, with Minions and Monsters coming in second at $20.5 million and Toy Story 5 finishing third with $18.5 million. Evil Dead Burn and Young Washington rounding out the top five.
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8: KMJ News Time 515. That does it for headlines for now. We'll be back with more news in about 30 minutes. Until then, back to the Monday edition of the KMJ Ag Report with Don York.
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2: Thank you very much, Randy. Now it's coming up on 516 here on the KMJ Ag Report. 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
0: Expect valley highs 5 to 8 degrees above the historical average. Today in the Fresno area, expect a high of 101 degrees with an overnight low of 78. A shower and a few thunderstorms are forecasted in the Sierra through tomorrow. From the ABC 30 Weather Center, I'm Christina Lopez for KMJ News.
2: Right now in Fresno, 77 degrees. It's 60 up in Yosemite National Park, and down in Shafter, 73 degrees. And coming up in about 10 minutes from now here on the KMJ Ag Report, we'll have updated ETP numbers to share with you. 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
5: Good morning, growers. Let's continue our discussion about the importance of canopy health for maintaining productive growth and minimizing stress effects. In the San Joaquin and Yakima Valleys, we receive ample sunlight volume during the summer growing season. In fact, there is an excess supply beyond what plants need to grow productively. The better you manage the sunlight, the better your opportunity to maximize photosynthetic efficiency and yield potential. We are now in the summer growing season, and it seems like it's hot, maybe a little hotter than usual. So, while hot weather is to be expected during summer, let's look at how the Simis numbers stack up first for June. What we experienced at the Parlier Station was the same number of days below 90 degrees, but fewer between 90 and 95, and a few more days above 95 and 100 than the average. In the South Valley, we experienced fewer days below 90 degrees and 95 degrees, but more days above 95 and 100 degrees than the average. And in the North Valley, we experienced fewer days below 90 degrees, the same amount of days at or below 95, and a few days above 95 degrees compared to the average. So overall, by the numbers, throughout the San Joaquin Valley, temperature conditions and average temperatures compared to actual numbers were close to normal, but I see there was more variability than usual. Plants prefer steady conditions and don't do well with varying temperatures. This puts more pressure on the timeliness and efficacy of your nutrient management. The fact that this season started earlier than usual has also been a significant factor in this year's growing challenges, and this makes your nutrient management practices all the more critical for maintaining productive growth and crop development as well as its quality. Currently in July, at Parlier Station, there has been one day below 90 degrees. For Shafter, no days, and at Linden Station, 6 days below 90 degrees. Average July temperatures for Parlier, Shafter, and Linden are 97, and currently to date, all three locations are averaging a little below that. But don't turn your back on the long-term forecasts for July, as well as for July, August, and September, all of which are predicting a 50 to 60% likelihood of being above normal temperatures. That said, being prepared with data in hand for your field's current nutrient status, as well as temperature forecasts, can help you reduce stress effects from the summer growing conditions. Don't wait for stress effects to show up in your fields before acting to correct them. As you move closer toward harvest in many crops and earlier than usual, crop protectants and nutrient supplementation can give you a competitive edge. Here's why it matters. You are in control of your nutrient management and therefore in the driver's seat in terms of how well your plants are equipped for development activities during the summer growing conditions. Plant canopy health is vital for maintaining productive development

0: is assessing where his farm bill draft stands with ag members, in particular with Democrats. Bozeman is awaiting suggestions on several fronts.
1: If we need to include things or, you know, if there's some that feel like we need to take some out, again, just respond to whatever the comments are that we get.
0: Bozeman is open to a solution, but insists states need an incentive to bring down SNAP overpayments. The next hurdle is getting floor time from the majority leader before the October break for elections. A decades-long problem in agriculture is being addressed in new House legislation. And this week's commentary, American Farm Bureau Federation President Zippy Duvall tells us it's time to find solutions to the farm labor crisis.
2: House Agriculture Committee Chairman G.T. Thompson recently introduced the Securing America's Workforce Act. This is an important step toward a guest worker system that better reflects the realities of modern agriculture. Across the country, the need for agricultural labor reform is a top concern for farmers and ranchers. A reliable workforce is essential to producing the food, fiber, and fuel Americans depend on every day. Yet many farmers struggle to find the workforce they need, and the current H-2A program does not fully meet the needs of agriculture. Farmers are navigating rising costs, complicated regulations, and a program that has not been modernized by Congress in decades. Farmers need a reliable workforce to keep America's food supply secure. I'm Zippy Duvall, President of American Farm Bureau Federation.
0: You're listening to the KMG Ag Report. 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
3: Today in the Fresno area, expect a high of 101 degrees with an overnight low of 78. A shower and a few thunderstorms are forecasted in the Sierra through tomorrow. From the ABC 30 Weather Center, I'm Christina Lopez for KMJ News.
2: Right now in Fresno, 77 degrees. It's 69 over in Bass Lake and currently down in Pixley, 72 degrees. It's now time for the ETP numbers with Carter Pierce.
4: Good morning. The ETP for today in the Fresno area is expected to be 0.33 inches of water. The forecast ETP for the next 7 days in the Fresno area is 2.21 inches of water. The actual ETP for the past 7 days through July 10th for various locations in San Joaquin Valley is as follows. Fresno, 2.35 inches. Fireball, 2.08. Five Points, 2.45. Pinoche Water District, 2.33. Hardier, 2.23. Stratford, 2.36. And Tranquility, 2.46. By multiplying ETP by the appropriate crop coefficients, you get specific crop out use in inches per day. The crop coefficients next 7 days in the Fresno area are as follows. Alfalfa, 1.0. Almonds, 1.20. Citrus, 0.80. Cotton, 0.70. Grapes, 0.60. Grass, 1.0. Onions, 1.0. Pistachios, 0.85. Stone fruit, 0.75. And tomatoes, 1.0. To review this information, visit JM Lord's website at jmlordinc.com. At JM Lord Agricultural Scientist, this is Carter Pierce of Newstalk 580, 105.9 KMJ.
2: A major revision to U.S. beef export data is raising fresh questions about government reporting and adding uncertainty to livestock markets. The U.S. Department of Agriculture sharply reduced previous reported late June beef export sales after identifying data entry errors. Reuters reports that export sales were cut by nearly 90% after traders questioned unusually large purchases reportedly made by countries including Chile and Italy. Successful Farming notes concerns from market analysts who say the original figures appeared inconsistent with normal trade patterns. It's now 5:28.
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2: 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USDA's latest effort to address fertilizer production and cost challenges involves grants to speed up the construction and operation of production facilities. Rod Bain reports.
15: The acronym FIELDS represents USDA's recently announced Fertilizer Investment and Expansion for Long-Term Domestic Supply Initiative. The Rural Development Mission Area oversees this new initiative. Among the latest actions focused on strengthening our nation's fertilizer supply chain, increasing supplies, and improving long-term affordability. Days prior to the announcement of the FIELDS initiative,
16: President Trump announced that he was lifting the countervailing duty, the CVD, on phosphate from Morocco for 8 months. That one specific action will save our farmers $1.82 billion in output and prices just this year alone. It will reduce the phosphate fertilizer, just that one lift, by 22% and will benefit more than 100,000 farms in America.
15: Agriculture Secretary Brooke Rollins and other dignitaries at a press event to discuss the FIELDS initiative, making $500 million available to shovel-ready, financially viable projects focused on expanding domestic fertilizer and crop nutrient production.
16: We will look at private investments that's already in the project or coming into the project and measurable production outlines.
15: Expanding upon the focus of the FIELDS initiative, Deputy Agriculture Secretary Stephen Vaden.
17: What we're seeking to do here is we're looking for quality over quantity, speed over using money to come up with plans for projects that don't yet exist, and people who already have capital behind them, who already have plans to build or in the process of building, and a strategic injection of capital can move that forward and get farmers fertilizer faster.
15: FIELDS grant applications must be electronically submitted via grants.gov by no later than August 15th.
16: Applications must demonstrate financing plans, market demand, project execution capabilities, and measurable benefits for our farmers.
15: So how might the Fertilizer Investment and Expansion for Long-Term Domestic Supply Initiative benefit the input industry? Joshua Westling, a Nebraska fertilizer production developer, says,
18: building a fertilizer plant in this country is a daunting task, and the hardest part isn't the engineering. It's the upfront capital. The economics have to compete with imports and with entrenched incumbents. That's where good projects stall before the first shovel goes in the ground.
15: Which is where FIELDS awards, ranging from $15 million to $150 million, offer that support. Then there is Jake Evans of True Organic Products Incorporated in California.
19: Now with the FIELDS program, the Secretary is really committed to the success of organic and regenerative farming, and I really believe it will bring local production to allow our organic farmers the most cost-effective fertilizer they get to grow their organic crops.
15: The FIELDS initiative and temporary suspension of countervailing duties on certain phosphate fertilizer imports are the latest in a series of approaches addressing input supply and cost concerns. Those also include streamlining and expediting permits for fertilizer facility production. I'm Rod Bain reporting for the U.S. Department of Agriculture in Washington, D.C.
2: 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Hey, let's check in now with Greg Lane to see how the commute is going this morning.
13: Well, good morning, John. The commute is kind of quiet right now. Got a couple things going on. First of all, southbound 41 at O Street, there appears to be a problem there. There's a vehicle in the center divide. Hazard lights are on. EMS is on the way there as a precaution. In Selma, on the 411 on-ramp to northbound 99, there's a transient there and a bunch of debris in the roadway. They're trying to find out exactly what's going on there. Porterville, Fountain Springs, just east of 65. Non-injury accident working there. Freeways up to the speed limit and moving along. I'm Greg Lane. That is traffic.
2: Thank you very much, Greg.
13: You're welcome.
3: Expect valley highs to be 5 to 8 degrees above the historical average. Today in the Fresno area, a high of 101 degrees with an overnight low of 78. A shower and a few thunderstorms are forecasted in the Sierra through tomorrow. From the ABC 30 Weather Center, I'm Christina Lopez for KMJ News.
2: Currently in Fresno, 77 degrees, 75 up in Chowchilla, and down in Dinuba, 76 degrees. Well, USDA is trimming its forecast for corn and wheat ending stocks in its July World Agricultural Supply and Demand Estimates report. The department is citing stronger demand and reduced wheat production. USDA lowered projected U.S. corn ending stocks to 1.79 billion bushels, down from June's estimated near 1.84 billion bushels. Well, this comes as also demand increases and wheat ending stocks were cut to 722 million bushels after USDA reduced its forecast for U.S. wheat production to 1.536 billion bushels, which would mark the smallest crop since 1970. It's now 5:37.
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2: Monday morning, everyone. It's the 13th day of July, and coming up in just a few minutes from now here on the KMJ Ag Report, we'll have your weather forecast. 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Details about that and much more as the KMJ Ag Report continues for this Monday. Please stay with us.
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2: 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For a news update, here's Randy.
4: Thank you, Don, and a good Monday morning, everybody. In Fresno County, a road rage shooting investigation is underway after a driver was found wounded near Highway 180 and McCall Avenue. CHP says the victim was discovered inside a silver Ford Mustang with at least one gunshot wound. The suspected shooter fled before officers arrived. CHP's Fresno's Anthony Dalton.
5: There was no suspect vehicle that was located at the scene. We've been advised that it's possibly a later model, newer Honda Accord, blue in color, possibly.
4: Investigators believe road rage may have sparked the violence, but the circumstances remain unclear. The victim was taken to Community Regional Medical Center, and no update on their condition has been released. CHP is asking anyone with information to come forward. A flock of sheep will help kick off a major habitat restoration project along the San Joaquin River. KMJ's Liz Kern.
6: The San Joaquin River Conservancy says about 450 sheep will be used at Jensen River Ranch and Lane's properties. It's part of a plan to restore up to 180 acres of river habitat. Over the next 4 to 8 weeks, the sheep will clear invasive vegetation. That'll help reduce the risk of wildfires and prepare the land for native trees, shrubs, and grasses that will be planted in the fall. The effort's a partnership between the Sierra Resource Conservation District, the Conservancy, and the City of Fresno. Liz Kern, KMJ News.
4: A fast-spreading blaze has prompted evacuations in a sparsely populated area of Los Angeles County. The brush fire sparked Friday under dry and scorching hot conditions in a remote high desert region northeast of L.A. Temperatures in the area soared to nearly 100 degrees Fahrenheit. Angeles National Forest officials say the Summit fire has reached about 2,700 acres as of this hour, with a 31% containment. Most of the U.S. is entering a heat wave this weekend, adding to wildfire risk in many drought-stricken regions. Coming up after the break, one of Elvis' biggest songs turns 70.
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4: 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I'm Randy James, live in the KMJ Newsroom. Elvis Presley's Hound Dog hits 70.
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0: Elvis Presley's Hound Dog was recorded this month 70 years ago, became a monster hit, topping the pop, country, and R&B charts simultaneously as the B-side to Don't Be Cruel. The song was written in 1952 by Jerry Lieber and Mike Stoller for Big Mama Thornton. Released in 1953, Elvis heard the song in Las Vegas where Freddie Bell and the Bell Boys performed a version with rework lyrics. That's where "You Ain't Never Caught a Rabbit" and "You Ain't No Friend of Mine" comes from. Elvis picked it up and performed it on the Milton Berle Show. The slowed down, hip swiveling ending set off a genuine national scandal. Michelle Polino, Fox News.
4: 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That does it for headlines for now. We'll be back with more news at the top of the hour on the award-winning Fresno's Morning News. Until then, back to the Monday edition of the KMJ Ag Report with Don York.
2: Thank you very much, Randy. Now, let's find out how warm it's going to be today. Yeah, back to the triple digits.
3: Expect valley highs 5 to 8 degrees above the historical average. Today in the Fresno area, expect a high of 101 degrees with an overnight low of 78. A shower and a few thunderstorms are forecasted in the Sierra through tomorrow. From the ABC 30 Weather Center, I'm Christina Lopez for KMJ News.
2: Currently in Fresno, 77 degrees. 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
7: Don, I had a conversation with my buddy Guy Brodigam, and year after year would always tell me, so around July 4th, the water's just gone in the state of California in the soil. And we see that again, too, when we look at the analysis, the profile all the way down to 5 feet. Seems like that deep moisture that everyone's chasing before harvest just goes away. But you got to remember that those tap roots will pull up some water, but all of the roots that are doing the feeding are usually within the top foot to 18 inches. So as long as you're doing some pulse irrigation, especially in the evening, if you have the ability to do that, that tends to be a much better option to keep the trees healthy as they get ready for harvest. Especially the almonds are going to dry down for a bit. You're going to have those periods where they just don't get any water at all when you're trying to get equipment in and out. You want to make sure that they're able to take enough drinks early. And if you are putting some nutrition into that mix, those short irrigation sets are going to allow you to get more into the trees.
9: It goes hand in hand, it looks like. We got to be thinking about not only this season, but also next.
7: Absolutely. And if the trees start getting weak, they start shedding next year's crop. And I see that all the time, especially this time of year now. You'll go out and you'll grab a branch on a pistachio tree. You can tell the bigger buds compared to the vegetated buds, the ones that are going to be fruiting buds, and lots of times you'll touch those and they'll just fall off because the tree doesn't have the energy to support it while it finishes its crop. And if that's the case, you have to ask yourself the question, how much of next year's crop do we just shake off during harvest? So it's really important to keep those trees healthy as they start to go into a very stressful period.
2: 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Even before a settlement was reached over the right to repair legal battle, John Deere launched something called Operation Center Pro Service. Pro Service includes real-time machine health insights and diagnostic codes, software reprogramming capabilities, and interactive diagnostic tools and calibrations. 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Gary George, GM at Midland Tractor in Madera, tells us more.
10: John Deere offers a plan. It's a subscription-based plan that's called Pro Service. It allows them to have programs on their laptops to be able to plug into their own tractors and be able to pull codes and do any diagnostic work that may need to be done to get them further along to hopefully have them fix it themselves so they don't need our services. They don't need to call us now. Let's come out and work on it.
9: So was that something that's relatively new, or has this been offered for quite some time?
10: It's been offered for quite some time. It's growing. A lot of growers were slow to it, but we do have a lot of growers starting to add it to their farms and try to get more work done quicker when they have technicians that work for them, being able to fix minor stuff and difficult issues with codes on the dash or anything that comes up that require any kind of information out of the ECU. They're able to see a lot more stuff than they could see before. I think more of this, they know it's out there. Growers are able to sign up for it, get the subscription. It goes through John Deere. Midland's here to help any grower that's interested in doing it. We can certainly help through the process.
2: Again, that's Gary Georges, GM with Midland Tractor in Madera. And here's a recap of last week's settlement with John Deere. The Federal Trade Commission, along with five states, secured a settlement in a lawsuit against John Deere. The settlement will ensure farmers in California and across the nation have the right to repair their own John Deere equipment. And the FTC says the settlement requires the company to make repair resources available nationwide. I spoke to West Fresno County farmer Larry Rompel about what he thinks about the settlement.
11: You always want some choices out there. And again, the tractor breaks down when you need it. And so when you find out that it's, you know, the part's not in and you have to wait, you can't go anywhere to get it fixed. So, yeah, that's pretty much my biggest problem. And, you know, again, if you have no competition, your price is your price. You can just name your price. Not that they're going to gouge you. I can go, and I do, take mine to a couple other places that can fix things that, you know, doesn't have to go to John Deere because, one, they're quicker at times. I'm not saying that anybody's any better because John Deere has good technicians. It's just the convenience at that time.
2: Again, that's Fresno County farmer Larry Rompel. Well, the latest figures from the USDA Animal and Plant Health Inspection Service shows 20 active domestic cases of New World screwworm all in the state of Texas. Stephanie Hoff tells us more.
12: Would the Texas Department of Agriculture ever restrict cattle at shows or fairs if the outbreak worsens? Commissioner Sid Miller responds.
14: No, I mean, this is not a contagious disease. It's not spread by bacteria or airborne or anything like that. It's spread by a fly laying an egg in an open wound. Open wounds are pretty visible. I mean, you can see those. You can detect if they have maggots in them. I mean, this is not something that's going to slip by anybody. If your animal is infected with screwworms, first thing you're going to do is smell it because it smells like rotten roadkill. I mean, I don't know how to put it nicely, but that's a pretty good description of it. So it doesn't harm the food supply. You know, it's not going to get into the food system. It's far as keeping the stock shows open and rolling, that should not be a problem.
12: He says individual livestock exhibitions already have precautions in place to mitigate the spread of any diseases or parasites.
14: They always have restrictions. This is nothing new, but before you can bring an animal into one of those, they have to be examined by the veterinarian. You have to have a certificate of inspection. You have to take them to the vet, and the vet has to inspect them and give them a certificate of clean health. But that's always the case. That's not new just because of the screwworm. So because of that, you know, if there was any infections, the health certificate would catch that.
12: Commissioner Miller reminds us that state agriculture departments are in regular communication through national and regional associations with frequent meetings and conference calls to share updates and coordinate their response. For livestock exhibitors preparing for a show season as concerns about New World screwworm continue, use the tools available to you to keep your animals safe.
14: We have some great tools that we didn't have in the 60s, 70s, and 80s. We have anti-parasitic drugs like ivermectin and Dectamax. So you can treat your animals with that. It'll give them like a 30-day protection. So that's pretty easy to do. It's something they're probably already doing. You know, no one wants parasites inside their show animals. So they're probably on a routine basis already with one of those two drugs. So if you're using those, the likelihood of you getting a screwworm is next to zero.
12: Earlier this month, Commissioner Miller called on the U.S. Food and Drug Administration to authorize the use of ivermectin in medicated livestock feed. He says Texas ranchers need every proven tool available to stop the screwworm outbreak. While he has not seen a response yet, he plans to put out another request to the Trump administration asking USDA to put a fly bait into use.
14: The USDA has proven science, their own scientists proved up a fly bait to control the screwworm. It works very well, controls 80% on the low end, 95% on the high end. So far, they've been reluctant to use it, even though it's their own science. They created it. It worked extremely well in the 70s and 80s. It helped eradicate the screwworm at that time. So we've been working with USDA, and we just can't get them to move on it.
12: He explains more what the fly bait is.
14: The insecticide they use in the bait, still on the market. It's in over 80 products that you can buy today off the shelf. It was in a pellet. Pellets made from corn cobs. We still got lots of corn cobs. The lure in it we have today, it's actually an improved. They use something called Swarm Lure 2. in the 70s, 80s, but now we have Swarm Lure 5, which is a much better improved lure. So we have all the tools, we have all the ingredients, nothing's changed. It's the same fly we had in the 70s and 80s. Genetically hasn't changed, there's no resistance because we haven't been using this insecticide on them. So it's kind of a no-brainer. It's very disappointing that the USDA has the tools to stop this in its tracks. We could actually stop it when we had it bottled up in southern Mexico and they chose to use the sterile fly method only.
12: Commissioner Sid Miller, along with us from the Texas Department of Agriculture, Stephanie Hoff reporting.
2: Minnesota-based Land O'Lakes is investing in its Tulare Dairy Processing Facility. The goal is to expand into high-value dairy protein by enabling production of ultra-filtered milk. The company says the move provides growth opportunities for farmer owners and strengthens the ability to compete in a changing food landscape. That brings us now to 5:55 on the KMJ Ag Report. Let's check out the forecast for today and beyond. 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
3: Today in the Fresno area, expect a high of 101 degrees with an overnight low of 78. A shower and a few thunderstorms are forecasted in the Sierra through tomorrow. From the ABC 30 Weather Center, I'm Christina Lopez for KMJ News.
2: Currently in Fresno, a little cloudy out there, 76 degrees, 75 up in Mariposa, and down in Porterville, we're looking at a current temperature of 79 degrees. That's it for the KMJ Ag Report. Thanks for joining us, and thank you for farming. 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
6: Welcome to a new week. It is the award-winning Fresno's Morning News. Glad to have you aboard. I'm Christopher Gabriel.
7: Good morning. I'm Randy James. A North Valley woman is in custody after allegedly killing her mother.
6: The president reacts to the death of his friend, Senator Lindsey Graham.
7: And Moana splashed onto the scene, though it wasn't exactly a tidal wave.
6: All those stories. Plenty more coming your way from Randy James over the next 3 hours, along with traffic and weather together on the fives. I'm in for George Takata for sports today. Let's take a look at some of the temperatures around the area. Mariposa right now, 75. Porterville, it's 79. In Arcadia, it's 67. 76 here in Fresno. Let's go to Fox News on Midtown Manhattan at 6 a.m.
8: Remembering Senator Lindsey Graham. I'm Dave Anthony, Fox News.
9: We lost a great man. He was a great man. He was a great politician.
8: President Trump just paid tribute to the late Republican who died suddenly Saturday night, telling Fox and Friends.
9: He was a kind man. And you know who really lost? Israel, Ukraine, a lot of countries that he really fought for.
8: Senator Graham died the day after returning from Ukraine, where he was working on tougher sanctions on Russia, trying to end the war. President Volodymyr Zelensky posted on X that Graham was a true defender of freedom. The Washington, D.C. Medical Examiner reports a preliminary cause of death for the 71-year-old senator was a tear in the aorta as a result of cardiovascular disease. Now, the late senator was running for re-election, so now what?
10: South Carolina Governor Henry McMaster will appoint someone to fill Senator Graham's seat for the remainder of his term. President Trump has said he has someone in mind, but would wait a bit before saying who it is. This is separate from the special election that will take place, likely August 11th, to find who will replace Graham as a Republican nominee for Senate. He had won his June primary.
8: That's Fox's Jessica Rosenthal. Back to the president. He also talked to Fox about the renewed fighting with Iran.
9: They're a bad group of people. They've been this way for a long time. And right now, they're getting their ass kicked.
8: This after the U.S. military hit Iran with several waves of attacks, targeting Iran's air defense, radar sites, and drone and missile capabilities. After Iran hit another ship in the Strait of Hormuz over the weekend, trying to control that shipping waterway, though the president says the U.S. will keep it open.
9: And we should be reimbursed for that. When we do that, we're going to be reimbursed because the other nations are very wealthy. They're on our side.
8: Iran has also been attacking some Gulf countries. Actor Sam Neill is being mourned, best known for his role in the Jurassic Park dinosaur movies.
11: She was my favorite when I was a kid. Now I see she's the most beautiful thing I ever saw.
8: Sam Neill died today in Australia at the age of 78. America's listening to Fox News.
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5: 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And sports with George Takata. 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
6: How goes the battle, everybody? It's early. It might be too early to tell, but it is Monday, July 13th. Glad to have you aboard the award-winning Fresno's Morning News. 3 hours. News, weather, traffic, sports, and a modicum of frivolity. We don't give more than a modicum, but let's go over to the traffic desk and say hello to Mr. Festive. That is Greg Lane.
7: Well, good morning, CG, and boy, I'll tell you, we're starting off on a very quiet note. If you're heading over Pacheco Pass this morning, it's a really good drive till you get to 156. Then it backs up a little bit there. But heading over around the 152 out of the entire Bay Area too is moving along just fine. We got a problem right now with Fountain Springs Avenue at State Route 65. This just popped up, and it is a non-injury accident. I don't have a lot of details on it yet because it just popped up, but we'll look into it to see what's going on. 41 and 99 are looking really, really good right now. No accidents to report. 168, 180, same thing. Everything is up to the speed limit. Next update in 10 minutes. I'm Greg Lane with KMJ Traffic.
8: Expect valley highs to be 5 to 8 degrees above the historical average. Today in the Fresno area, a high of 101 degrees with an overnight low of 78. A shower and a few thunderstorms are forecasted in the Sierra through tomorrow. From the ABC 30 Weather Center, I'm Christina Lopez for KMJ News.
6: Thank you, Christina. 76 degrees. Wait, it's way too warm right now. It's 6:08 in the morning, coming up on 6:09. 76 degrees. Let's head over to the news desk with Randy James.
9: Thank you, Christopher. Good Monday morning, everybody. A shocking murder investigation is unfolding in Merced. Police say a woman was found dead inside her Brookdale Drive apartment Saturday afternoon, suffering from multiple lacerations. Detectives quickly identified the victim's daughter, 30-year-old Selena Bass Vasquez. as the primary suspect. Authorities say she fled with her one-year-old son in the victim's vehicle, triggering a be-on-the-lookout alert. The pair were later found unharmed at Ray Hilly Park, where Bas Vasquez was arrested without incident. She's now facing a murder charge as detectives continue to investigate the case. Cal Fire crews stayed busy across Fresno County over the weekend as triple-digit heat, dry conditions, and gusty winds pushed wildfire danger higher. ABC 30's Carrie Mannix reports near Millerton Lake.
10: Wildfires can happen anytime, anywhere.
11: As people were enjoying their time here, a wildfire started just about 10 miles south of where I'm standing. Cal Fire, their aerial attack team, was fighting the Mount Fire, and at last check, that blaze burned about 27 acres. It is now 100% contained, and thankfully, it seems no structures were threatened or damaged. But officials say it demonstrates the danger triple-digit temperatures can pose. Hot, dry, and windy conditions are creating an elevated fire risk. Cal Fire is asking you to remain vigilant as we expect the heat only to rise and conditions to worsen.
10: Having that awareness of your surroundings and be able to respond if you need to evacuate quickly, or if you're the one calling 911 and letting us know that there's an incident.
9: Triple digits are forecast for the coming days this week. In Fresno County, a road rage shooting investigation is underway after a driver was found wounded near Highway 180 and McCall Avenue. CHP says the victim was discovered inside a silver Ford Mustang with at least one gunshot wound. The suspected shooter fled before officers arrived. CHP Fresno's Anthony Dalton.
12: There was no suspect vehicle that was located at the scene. We've been advised that it's possibly a later model, newer Honda Accord, blue in color, possibly.
9: Investigators believe road rage may have sparked the violence, but the circumstances remain unclear. The victim was taken to CRMC, and no update on their condition has been released. CHP is asking anyone with information to come forward. The Ag Department rolls out improved versions of its disaster assistance and commodity loan programs. KMJ Ag Director Don York.
13: USDA's Farm Service Agency is enhancing the emergency assistance for various livestock, honeybees, and tree assistance programs. Key updates include expanded eligibility and higher payments for losses. FSA is also increasing marketing assistance loan rates to improve farmers' cash flow and marketing flexibility. In addition, USDA is expanding marketing assistance loans to better help cotton and sugar producers. Don York, KMJ News.
9: 6:11 here on Fresno's Morning News. The newest live-action film from Disney opens with less than stellar results.
14: The ocean chose me for a reason. And it chose you, too.
15: Disney's Moana capturing the top spot of the weekend box office, but not in dominating fashion. It earned an estimated $43 million in the U.S. and Canada and $52 million internationally. Not exactly a strong showing considering it cost a reported $250 million to make. Competition from other family films that have already opened may have played a role in Moana's lukewarm debut, with Minions and Monsters coming in second at $20.5 million and Toy Story 5 finishing third with $18.5 million. Evil Dead Burn and Young Washington rounding out the top five. Laura Cantor, Fox News.
6: I wonder, in terms of what played into not a major weekend for it, how much effect the nation's critics had on it, because there was a lot of early panning going on, our guy included.
9: Yeah, good question on that. Or was it the family walks up to the theater, they see Minions and Monsters right there and Moana over there, and the kids just say, we want Minions.
6: I think that's more plausible than what I said, because kids coming up like, oh, yeah, let's do the Minions.
9: And kids don't read reviews.
6: No, they don't read
9: reviews. Their parents do.
6: Who's cuter? You know, The Rock with a wig or a Minion? I think you're right onto it.
7: And I think that the number one spot they will hold, and they're lucky to get it this week, but that'll be it.
6: I think so, too. How about
7: Minions
6: you, Randy?
7: Will be back up on the top spot.
9: Agreed.
6: Yeah. All right, coming up, sports. George Takata is out. I have your sports today, and boy, there's a lot to get to. We've got Major League Baseball. We have a lot of different aspects of Major League Baseball. We had the Major League Baseball draft. We've got a highlight for you. We've got World Cup, Wimbledon, all that coming up.
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6: Hey, it's CG, and this is the KMJ Morning Sports Report for your Monday. Major League Baseball had its annual draft over the weekend with the top overall selection going to the Chicago White Sox, and they looked to the West Coast as they chose standout UCLA shortstop Rock Chalowski. If ever a player had a name that was fit for the south side of Chicago, it's Rock Chalowski. Several local players were drafted, including Kingsburg native Jensen Hirschkorn by the Braves, Redwood High grad Joey Volchko by the White Sox, Jack Anker and Eshawn Henderson out of Fresno State. They went to the Pirates and the Cardinals, respectively. Sunday in the majors, the first half of the season came to a close. The White Sox completed a weekend sweep of the A's, and it went south for the A's in the first inning, with the Sox striking for 6 runs, capped off by Braden Montgomery.
16: Braden Montgomery drives this one to right field as Butler at the wall.
6: That made it 6-1. The Southsiders would add 3 more. Final score, 9-1 Sox. Elsewhere, the Diamondbacks beat the Dodgers 5-3. The Giants over the Rockies 3-1. The Padres beat the Blue Jays 5-4. And it was the Twins over the Angels 4-2. With the All-Star Game Tuesday night in South Philadelphia at Citizens Bank Park, let's take a look at your division leaders. In the American League, it's Tampa Bay, Texas, and the White Sox and Cleveland are tied in the AL Central. In the National League, it's Atlanta, Milwaukee, and the Dodgers running away with the NL West. They are 11.5 ahead of the Diamondbacks. Sunday in London at Wimbledon, it was the men's final. Top-ranked Jannik Sinner beat Alexander Zverev 6-7, 7-6, 6-3, 6-4 for his second consecutive title at the All England Club. This was Sinner's 5th Grand Slam title. In the World Cup, the semifinals are set. It'll be Spain taking on France in Arlington on Tuesday and England facing Argentina in Atlanta on Wednesday. These are the 4 top-ranked teams in the world. This is a first for the World Cup, and all 4 are previous champions. Finally, FIFA President Gianni Infantino confirmed on Sunday FIFA will discuss expanding the Men's World Cup to 64 teams after the 2026 tournament concludes, insisting every nation should have the chance to dream of playing at soccer's biggest event. Infantino said, quote, "When you organize a World Cup, it's important that you organize it for the whole world, not just Europe and South America," close quote. Well, that's right, Gianni. It's also a bunch more countries, including this year's hosts, the United States, Canada, and Mexico, 3 countries not in Europe or South America. 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
17: Absolutely nothing gets by Gianni. Let's go back over to the traffic desk. Check in with Greg.
7: Yeah, this report, CG, brought to you by the all-new North Fork Moto Casino, opening this fall. We've got a problem in Visalia. Got a hazard on northbound 99 at Merritt. It's at the off-ramp. There's a bumper that has been dropped between the number 1 and number 2 lane. You hate when that happens. In Los Banos, eastbound 152 just west of Santa Nella, some debris in the roadway there. Northbound 65 at Fountain Springs Avenue, got a non-injury accident. 41 and 99 still showing no signs of any delays, and 168 and 180 are also up to the speed limit. So things are looking good. Next update in 10 minutes. I'm Greg Lee with KMJ Traffic.
8: Expect valley highs 5 to 8 degrees above the historical average. Today in the Fresno area, expect a high of 101 degrees with an overnight low of 78. A shower and a few thunderstorms are forecasted in the Sierra through tomorrow. From the ABC 30 Weather Center, I'm Christina Lopez for KMJ News.
6: Thank you, Christina. Let's go around the horn, starting on the coast, Monterey, Pacific Grove, Carmel by the sea. It's 59 degrees and mostly clear there. Some clouds hanging around the south gate of Yosemite. Well, not actually at the gate, but just overhead. It's 60 degrees. It's 76 here in Fresno right now. 6:19 is the time. We'll head back to Randy.
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2: 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I love that place.
3: All right. Good morning, everybody, and a happy Monday to you. South Carolina Republican Senator Lindsey Graham passed away over the weekend at the age of 71. President Donald Trump mourns the senator's death on Fox and Friends.
4: If I had Democrat problems, he could solve them. He was a man of all different abilities, actually, and he was a nice man. He was a great guy.
3: Once a sharp critic of President Trump, Graham later became one of the president's closest allies, though he faced criticism for his shifting loyalties. A preliminary medical examination says the senator likely died from a tear in his aorta, though toxicological and microscopic testings are still being done. The sudden passing of Senator Lindsey Graham means there will be a new primary to find a Republican replacement to run for his Senate seat.
5: A special election will be held likely August 11th for a Republican nominee for Senator Graham's seat. If a runoff is required, it would be held about 2 weeks later. Separately, Governor Henry McMaster will appoint someone to Graham's seat in the interim to serve through the remainder of his term, which ends in January. Graham died after returning from Ukraine, where he visited a drone factory. The medical examiner in D.C. concluded he died from aortic dissection due to a type of cardiovascular disease, but that toxicology and microcopy tests were also ordered. Those take more time to complete. Jessica Rosenthal, Fox News.
3: 6:23 here on Fresno's Morning News. New Zealand actor Sam Neill has died at the age of 78. He was perhaps best known for his portrayal of the paleontologist Dr. Alan Grant in 1993's Jurassic Park.
6: She was like my favorite when I was a kid. Now I see she's the most beautiful thing I ever saw.
3: Neill also had roles in later installments of the Jurassic Park series, as well as the TV show Peaky Blinders. Neill was previously diagnosed with cancer, but his family said he was cancer-free when he died and did not immediately release the cause of death.
2: Well, he's an actor that I really liked.
3: Yeah.
2: I really liked it, and I thought that he hit just the right tone in those Jurassic Park movies. He was kind of the steady, cool guy that you felt confident when he was around. And but a good actor, just a good actor.
3: Yeah, I hate to see him go, man.
2: Yeah, no kidding.
7: You know that cancer. I mean, you can come and go, and you can be in the picture of health, and then boom,
2: stinks.
7: Something happens.
2: Just cancer. You know, it's like you see the hashtag cancer sucks, and boy, it really does.
7: It does.
2: All right, we are coming up on traffic and weather together on the fives. Let's check your scorecards. Randy James at the news desk, Greg Lane at the traffic desk. I'm CG, and there's you, the most important part of this program. This is the award-winning Fresno's Morning News on KMJ at KMJNow.com or anywhere.
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4: Let's head back over to the traffic desk, check in once again with Gregor.
5: And thank you, CG. Right now, we're looking on northbound 99 at Merritt, down by near Visalia. They got a problem with a bumper that has been dropped. It's in the number one and two lane, causing a little bit of an issue, especially in the number one lane. Also, we have right now just an incredible drive on 99 and 41. Both roads right now are accident-free and up to the speed limit, 180 and 168, pretty much the same. We're off to a really, really good start this morning. Next update in 10 minutes, Greg Lane with KMJ Traffic.
6: Today in the Fresno area, expect a high of 101 degrees with an overnight low of 78. A shower and a few thunderstorms are forecasted in the Sierra through tomorrow. From the ABC 30 Weather Center, I'm Christina Lopez for KMJ News.
4: 76 degrees right now here in Fresno to start your Monday, start your week. It's going to be a warm week. We're going to get back to Randy at the news desk. Get about it.
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4: KMJ News Time, 629. I'm Randy James, live in the KMJ Newsroom. A flock of sheep will help kick off a major habitat restoration project along the San Joaquin River. KMJ's Liz Kern has the details.
8: The San Joaquin River Conservancy says about 450 sheep will be used at Jensen River Ranch and Lane's properties. It's part of a plan to restore up to 180 acres of river habitat. Over the next 4 to 8 weeks, the sheep will clear invasive vegetation. That'll help reduce the risk of wildfires and prepare the land for native trees, shrubs, and grasses that will be planted in the fall. The effort's a partnership between the Sierra Resource Conservation District, the Conservancy, and the City of Fresno. Liz Kern, KMJ News.
4: A fast-spreading blaze has prompted evacuations in a sparsely populated area of Los Angeles County. The brush fire sparked Friday under dry and scorching hot conditions in a remote high desert region northeast of the L.A. Temperatures in the area soared to nearly 100 degrees Fahrenheit. Angeles National Forest officials say the Summit Fire has reached about 2,700 acres as of this hour, with a 31% containment. Most of the U.S. is entering a heat wave this week, adding to wildfire risk in many drought-stricken regions. 6:31 here on Fresno's Morning News. It's a World Cup semifinal lineup for the ages. Four previous champions and the four top-ranking teams in the world. Five of the six top scorers, one GOAT, and one of the bitterest rivalries in soccer. France, Spain, England, and Argentina are two wins away from being crowned champion of the world again, and it's just too close to call for either semifinal matchup.
0: Well, I like how you set that up, because this reminds me of the NCAA men's basketball tournament. You have the upsets early on, and you have some of the smaller players, but then when you get to the Final Four, you got the big boys.
4: Yeah, man.
0: And man, this is the big boys. You just mentioned it. We're talking about France and England. Argentina, Spain. You look at the countries, and Argentina's won three. France has won twice. England and Spain have each won one. You have these great rivalries, great players, Messi and Kane, Mbappe and Yamal. I predicted before this whole tournament started that I thought France would win. So it's going to be interesting to see how this plays out. France, Spain's going to be good, really good. But man, England, Argentina will be epic in Atlanta. Those two countries have a rivalry that goes back to the 60s.
4: Wow.
0: And it's almost always been Argentina getting the upper hand on England.
4: Wow.
0: England having not won since 1966. It's just going to be mayhem in Mercedes-Benz Stadium.
4: So give us both days, the Tuesday and Wednesday's lineups.
0: Yep, Tuesday is France. I believe Tuesday is France and Spain. And then Wednesday is England and England and Argentina. And hopefully I haven't messed, I've switched those around. you have France and Spain in Arlington. Atlanta has England and Argentina.
5: Any particular, do you want to make an advance what you think is going to happen? Both of you, for that matter.
0: That's a good question. I'm going to go France beating Spain, and I think that I'm going to say that England is going to find a way to get through Lionel Messi.
4: I'm going to say Spain beats France.
0: Okay.
4: And what was the other one you just said?
0: England and Argentina.
4: And you said it's going to be Messi?
0: No, I think it's going to be England.
4: Okay, I'm going to say Argentina.
0: Ooh. Of course you are.
5: Oh, good.
0: But, you know, we need to have a little diversity on this panel. By the way, fellas, you know, we don't normally do shouts on this program, but I'm told that a pharmacy up in North Fresno, up at Vons, they all listen to the program.
4: Is that right?
0: My gal Kelly up there, she says, we always listen, but, we never get any shout and say, well, we this is not like, a top 40 show, but we're gonna mention Kelly. And the pharmacists are a little shifty. I put that white coat on, and then, what's going on.
4: Hey, is that Vons right next to Roma's?
0: This is on Champlain.
4: Oh,
0: It's a great crew in there, and they're a lot of fun. And I'm told that they listen to us. So I said, you know what? We'll give you a shout in the morning.
4: Well, thanks for listening.
5: Yeah. I go in there, so I'm gonna have to make sure I go by the pharmacy. Go
0: in the back. You won't miss Kelly, because she's the loudest one back there.
5: All right, I'll look for Kelly.
0: I kid because I care. All right, coming up, we have your bottom hour headlines. This is Fresno's Morning News.
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9: 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Number one in the valley. 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
0: And these are your bottom hour headlines. Good morning, I'm Christopher Gabriel.
4: Good morning, I'm Randy James. A Valley Hotel rebrands and a Fresno area logistics company shows growth. We'll have more in today's KMJ Business Report.
0: A step toward restoring representation and democracy in Avenal as voters choose four new council members this November.
4: And this British bad boy of rock sits down for an extended interview.
0: All those stories, plenty more, coming your way from Randy in just a couple of minutes. Let's go back over to Gregor. How do the roads look? Are we animal free this morning?
5: Yes, we are, sir. So far, but we knock on wood. Hopefully it stays that way. This report, by the way, brought to you by the all-new North Fork Mono Casino, opening this fall. Southbound and northbound 99 right now, there's some activity there. On northbound side, there is a bumper in the road. And for some reason, I guess people on the southbound like to see a bumper in the road because it's slow there as well. But hopefully they can get that bumper taken care of. Our freeways are not bumper to bumper in any way, shape, or form. Right now, 41 and 99 are doing really well. Cruising along up the speed limit. Same thing for 168. And westbound and eastbound 180, both directions are up to the speed limit. No accidents or delays. Next update in 10 minutes, Greg Lane with KMJ Traffic.
6: Expect valley highs to be 5 to 8 degrees above the historical average. Today in the Fresno area, a high of 101 degrees with an overnight low of 78. A shower and a few thunderstorms are forecasted in the Sierra through tomorrow. From the ABC 30 Weather Center, I'm Christina Lopez. For KMJ News.
0: Thank you, Christina. 76 degrees right now here in Fresno. The markets are open. Lower Manhattan is buzzing. Wall Street is up and running. And it's a little bit of this, a little bit of that as we are about 7.5 minutes into the morning. The Dow is up 131. However, S&P 500 is down 16. NASDAQ's down 209. Oil, not too bad. Certainly better than it's been over the last 3-4 weeks. Oil trading at $73 a barrel. We're going to get back to Randy in 70.
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4: Here is today's Daily Buzz question. After hearing about the unexpected death of Senator Lindsey Graham, are you concerned about the health of America's aging elected officials? 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Back to Randy at the news desk.
5: Thank you, Christopher. Good morning, everybody. Two Central Valley business stories are making news today, one involving a hotel rebrand in Kings County, and another showing the growth of a Fresno area logistics company. Rose Ortega has more in today's KMJ Business Report.
6: Tachi Palace Resort says it's rebranding its sister property, the Sequoia Inn, as the Tachi Palace Signature Hotel. The Tachi Yokut Tribe purchased the Hanford Hotel in 2005. The 56-room property is adding upgrades, including a coffee bar, small conference room, event space, and evening check-in. Tachi Palace General Manager Jacob Jeff says the goal is to extend the resort's hospitality service to the hotel. Meanwhile, Fresno area entrepreneur Adolfo Alvarez has grown Alvarez Logistics Group from 5 vans to 20 employees to about 50 vans and 110 employees in 3 years. The company operates through Amazon's Delivery Service Partner Program, handling last-minute package deliveries across the Central Valley from Amazon's Fresno delivery station. Alvarez, a military veteran and former Amazon operations manager, says leadership, discipline, and execution have driven the company's growth. For him, the business represents more than delivery metrics. It's about creating jobs and opportunity in the region. 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
5: Avenel voters will choose 4 new city council members this November after the Kings County Board of Supervisors unanimously voted Friday to place the seats on the ballot. The positions were left vacant following April's recall election, though county officials say the recalled council members have refused to step down. Supervisors called the move a step toward restoring representation and democracy in Avenel. The vote comes just one day after the lone remaining council member, Ricardo Verdugo, appointed himself mayor. City officials argue the election scheduling is premature while legal challenges are still pending. Meantime, Verdugo is expected to remain in that role until voters head to the polls in November. 641 here on Fresno's Morning News. Elvis Presley's Hound Dog hits 70.
7: You ain't nothing but a hound dog.
8: Elvis Presley's Hound Dog was recorded this month 70 years ago, became a monster hit, topping the pop, country, and R&B charts simultaneously as the B-side to Don't Be Cruel. The song was written in 1952 by Jerry Lieber and Mike Stoller for Big Mama Thornton. Released in 1953, Elvis heard the song in Las Vegas where Freddie Bell and the Bell Boys performed a version with rework lyrics. That's where "You Ain't Never Caught a Rabbit" and "You Ain't No Friend of Mine" comes from. Elvis picked it up and performed it on the Milton Berle Show. The slowed down, hip swiveling ending set off a genuine national scandal. Michelle Polino, Fox News.
4: Is it possible? That's fantastic. Is it possible that you can ever say the name Elvis Presley or somebody says it around you without going, well, thank you very much?
5: Yeah, right.
4: Right? You just have to do that.
5: It does, yeah.
4: But that's great. That's a great story.
5: Man, 70 years ago.
4: Yeah. That is, you know, have you been to Graceland?
5: No.
4: Because I have been there.
9: I have too.
4: And so, Greg, you know, and Randy, you'll see if you and Julie ever go there with brownies, that all 365, every day of the year, it's a shrine outside the gates. There's teddy bears and candles and pictures. And it's both moving, but a little unsettling.
5: Really?
4: Yeah. It's hard to explain that, but how people have not gotten beyond that.
5: Now, is it true that every exhibit empties into a gift shop?
9: No.
4: No. I don't remember that. Greg, I don't remember that being the case.
9: No, but I will tell you this.
4: But a lot do.
9: Yeah, exactly. Yeah. But time stands still when you go through that tour.
4: That is very true. You just take that tour, and I mean, it's a mesmerizing tour. And it's when you're outside, again, you see all the people honoring him. But when you go inside, you realize, like, the magnitude, the legacy of this man.
9: Oh, yeah.
5: I think my favorite would be the Jungle Room.
4: Oh, yes.
5: Isn't that what they call it?
4: I believe it is. Yes, yes. It's You got to go.
5: I do.
4: You got to go. And then just leave because there's nothing else to see except for Beale Street. All right.
5: Barbecue.
4: All right. Coming up, we have sports. George Takata's out. I've got it for you, but we got a lot to get to. We've got baseball. We've got Wimbledon. We've got soccer. It's all coming your way.
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4: Hey, it's CG, and this is the KMJ Morning Sports Report for your Monday. Major League Baseball had its annual draft over the weekend with the top overall selection going to the Chicago White Sox, and they looked to the West Coast as they chose standout UCLA shortstop Rock Chalowski. If ever a player had a name that was fit for the south side of Chicago, it's Rock Chalowski. Several local players were drafted, including Kingsburg native Jensen Hirschkorn by the Braves, Redwood High grad Joey Volchko by the White Sox, Jack Anker and Eshawn Henderson out of Fresno State. They went to the Pirates and the Cardinals, respectively. Sunday in the majors, the first half of the season came to a close. The White Sox completed a weekend sweep of the A's, and it went south for the A's in the first inning with the Sox striking for six runs, capped off by Braden Montgomery.
11: Brady Montgomery drives this one to right field as Butler at the wall and gets out!
4: That made it 6-1. The Southsiders would add three more. Final score, 9-1 Sox. Elsewhere, the Diamondbacks beat the Dodgers 5-3. The Giants over the Rockies 3-1. The Padres beat the Blue Jays 5-4. And it was the Twins over the Angels 4-2. With the All-Star Game Tuesday night in South Philadelphia at Citizens Bank Park, let's take a look at your division leaders. In the American League, it's Tampa Bay, Texas, and the White Sox and Cleveland are tied in the AL Central. In the National League, it's Atlanta, Milwaukee, and the Dodgers running away with the NL West. They are 11.5 ahead of the Diamondbacks. Sunday in London at Wimbledon, it was the men's final. Top-ranked Jannik Sinner beat Alexander Zverev 6-7, 7-6, 6-3, 6-4 for his second consecutive title at the All England Club. This was Sinner's fifth Grand Slam title. In the World Cup, the semifinals are set. It'll be Spain taking on France in Arlington on Tuesday and England facing Argentina in Atlanta on Wednesday. These are the four top-ranked teams in the world. This is a first for the World Cup, and all four are previous champions. Finally, FIFA President Gianni Infantino confirmed on Sunday FIFA will discuss expanding the Men's World Cup to 64 teams after the 2026 tournament concludes, insisting every nation should have the chance to dream of playing at soccer's biggest event. Infantino said, quote, when you organize a World Cup, it's important that you organize it for the whole world, not just Europe and South America, close quote. Well, that's right, Gianni. It's also a bunch more countries, including this year's hosts, the United States, Canada, and Mexico, three countries not in Europe or South America. 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
9: Nice guy, he really is.
4: He's not too bad. Let's go over to the traffic desk with GL.
9: Right now, westbound 180 is starting to slow just as you get to 99, but other than that, everything else on both west and eastbound 180, except that point, are up the speed limit. 168, beautiful drive through Clovis, and things are looking really good. 41, lots of cars, but they're moving along, and there's no delays. Same thing going on 99. It's a nice commute. Next update in 10 minutes, Greg Lane with KMJ Traffic.
13: Expect valley highs 5 to 8 degrees above the historical average. Today in the Fresno area, expect a high of 101 degrees with an overnight low of 78. A shower and a few thunderstorms are forecasted in the Sierra through tomorrow. From the ABC 30 Weather Center, I'm Christina Lopez for KMJ News.
4: They always talk about the historical average. I like to think that it's going to be a cooler day because the historical average today is 147 degrees. Right now it's 77 degrees here in Fresno, 649. Is the time. We'll head back to Randy in 2 minutes.
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3: KMJ News, I'm 651. I'm Randy James, live in the KMJ Newsroom. If you're planning a summer getaway, experts say don't let bed bugs come home with you. KMJ's Liz Kern has the details and some tips.
4: A new report from Orkin ranks Chicago as the nation's worst city for bed bug infestations, followed by Los Angeles, Detroit, Cleveland, and Indianapolis. Heading on a vacation, popular bed bug vacation spots include New York, Nashville, Las Vegas, Tampa, Miami, and Myrtle Beach. They made the top 50 list. San Francisco came in at number 37. Travelers are urged to inspect hotel mattresses and furniture, keep your luggage off the beds, and dry your clothing on high heat after you return home. Liz Kern, KMJ News.
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6: It's an agreement following a lawsuit filed by the Federal Trade Commission in five states against John Deere. According to John Deere, the agreement formalizes the company's commitment to expanding diagnostic and repair tools for all Deere owners in all states. The company says it will continue to invest in tools, technology, and services that give customers more ways to care for their equipment. And customers can do so whether they choose to do the work themselves or through a repair provider. Don York, KMJ News.
3: 6:53 here on Fresno's Morning News. In an interview with the New York Times, Mick Jagger of the Rolling Stones rejects talking politics with his audience. Fox's Madison Scarpino with the story.
7: The iconic Rolling Stones lead singer is saying he is much more concerned about making people feel good at his concerts. And part of an interview with the New York Times, the podcast host was asking Mick Jagger about singer Bruce Springsteen, who has repeatedly slammed President Trump during his latest tour. The host says Springsteen clearly sees his job as engaging in a meaningful back and forth with fans, but he wants them to leave concerts feeling like it was worth it. Also telling the New York Times about the new Rolling Stones album, he talked about his life, fame, aging. And at 82 years old, Mick Jagger said he knows that any performance could be his last, but he wants to keep on doing it, and he does hope that there will be another Rolling Stones tour soon.
3: Back in 2024, Mick Jagger criticized Louisiana Governor Jeff Landry's conservative policies, joking the governor was, quote, trying to take us back to the Stone Age, end quote. Landry fired back saying, the only person who might remember the Stone Age is Mick Jagger.
8: Is it fair to say that Mick Jagger is the Ray Appleton of music?
3: Oh, yeah, absolutely.
8: Right? You know, guys, you know, legacy guys doing it forever, staying out there and you know, working through hurdles and what have you and getting back in front of the microphone, either singing or broadcasting.
3: Let me tell you, that new album, Foreign Tongues, fantastic. I listened to it about three times over the weekend.
8: It's about Ray's new album or
3: Rolling Stones' new album, Foreign Tongues.
8: That was a small Ray Appleton joke. You know, they showed Jagger at the England match the other day.
3: Oh, really?
8: Yeah, he was up in one of the luxury suites, and I tell you, he looked great.
3: Yeah, he's got an album. So
8: yeah, the thing is, he was way in the back. I don't think he wanted to be shown on the cameras.
3: By the way, get the extended interview when you click the link on our socials at KMJ Now.
8: But you're giving it a thumbs up.
3: Oh, absolutely.
8: Okay.
9: I haven't heard it yet. I can't wait to hear it. I will.
8: Yeah, I'm definitely going to check it out. If Randy gives it the sign of approval, I'm 70% there that I'm going to go see it.
9: Absolutely.
8: Listen to it. All right. Let's take one more look at your morning commute with Gregor.
9: And right now, we are looking at a pretty smooth ride on 99 both directions. Lots of traffic, but there are no delays. The only delay we have is westbound 180 heading into 99. but most of the delay is on the ramp and is not affecting 9941 and 168 up to the speed limit, and things are looking good on 180 in both directions between 168 and 41. Next update in 10 minutes, Greg Lane with KMJ Traffic.
10: Today in the Fresno area, expect a high of 101 degrees with an overnight low of 78. A shower and a few thunderstorms are forecasted in the Sierra through tomorrow. From the ABC 30 Weather Center, I'm Christina Lopez for KMJ News.
8: Thank you, Christina. Right now, Morro Bay, 60 degrees up in Bass Lake. It's 70 degrees. And here in Fresno at Radio City right now, had a little bump. It's 77 degrees. Coming up, our number two. When you're right.

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5: We are 33 seconds away from hour number two. Good morning. I'm Christopher Gabriel.
6: Good morning. I'm Randy James. A North Valley woman is in custody after allegedly killing her mother.
5: The president reacts to the death of his friend, Senator Lindsey Graham.
6: And Moana splashed onto the scene, though it wasn't exactly a tidal wave.
5: All those stories, plenty more, coming your way from Randy at the news desk over the next 60 minutes, along with traffic and weather together on the fives. I'm in for George Takata with your sports. A little bit later on, we have today's edition of Valley Legends. The legacies continue. 77 degrees right now. Let's go to Fox News. It is 7 a.m.
7: Paying tribute to late Senator Lindsey Graham. I'm Dave Anthony, Fox News.
8: A great person, a kind person. A very smart person.
7: And President Trump also tells Fox and Friends this morning.
8: You know, we have mostly bad politicians. We have stupid politicians all over the place. This guy was a great politician.
7: Senator Graham died Saturday night, and a report from the Washington, D.C. Medical Examiner lists a preliminary cause as a tear in the aorta as a result of heart disease.
9: He was known for his staunch support for Ukraine in its war with Russia. Senator Graham, described by Ukrainian President Volodymyr Zelensky as a true defender of freedom and the values that make our world safer. The two men met just days before the South Carolina Republican's sudden passing.
7: That's Fox's Jonathan Savage. Now an update on another Republican senator who's been absent.
10: In an open letter to Kentuckians Sunday night, Senator Mitch McConnell attributing his childhood fight with polio to a fall he suffered last month that rendered the 84-year-old briefly unconscious. McConnell saying his recovery will take time and that while he won't be on the Senate floor anytime soon, he's not taking a break from Senate business.
7: That's Fox's Jeff Manasso. Back to President Trump. He also talked to Fox about the renewed fighting with Iran, including waves of U.S. attacks over the weekend.
8: You know, they're professional negotiators. That's all they are. I don't even call them good at it. They haven't gotten anything. They got nothing from me.
7: Iran has attacked other Gulf countries, targeting American assets there, and continues to go after ships trying to control the Strait of Hormuz.
8: So we're just going to hit them very hard. And we're going to keep the strait. And we'll probably run it. We'll become the guardian of the strait. Maybe we'll call it the guardian angel of the strait. And we should be reimbursed for that.
7: Actor Sam Neill has died, best known for his role in the Jurassic Park dinosaur movies.
11: Can't see us if we don't move.
7: He was in dozens of other movies and TV shows, nominated for Golden Globes and Emmys. Sam Neill died today in Australia at the age of 78. America's listening to Fox News.
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15: 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And sports with George Takata. 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
5: Good morning, everybody. It is our number two Fresno's Morning News. Glad to have you aboard. Let's get it started by heading over to the traffic desk with Greg Lane.
16: Thank you, CG. Right now, this report brought to you by the all-new North Fork Mono Casino opening this fall. Looking at the cameras on 99 southbound at Veterans Boulevard, it is moving along just fine. There are no delays on southbound or northbound 99. 41 is pretty much has the same situation going on. There's not a lot of heavy traffic. Lots of cars, but it's moving along. We do have some delay right now on southbound 41. This would be in Madera at Avenue 12. And 168, 180, they're doing good, up to the speed limit, and no accidents to report. Our next update in 10 minutes. I'm Greg Lane with KMJ Traffic.
17: Expect valley highs to be 5 to 8 degrees above the historical average. Today in the Fresno area, A high of 101 degrees with an overnight low of 78. A shower and a few thunderstorms are forecasted in the Sierra through tomorrow. From the ABC 30 Weather Center, I'm Christina Lopez for KMJ News.
5: Thank you, Christina. 77 degrees right now at 7:07. Let's head over to the news desk with Randy James.
18: Thank you, Christopher. Good morning, everyone. A shocking murder investigation is unfolding in Merced. Police say a woman was found dead inside her Brookdale Drive apartment Saturday afternoon, suffering from multiple lacerations. Detectives quickly identified the victim's daughter, 30-year-old Selena Bass Vasquez, as the primary suspect. Authorities say she fled with her 1-year-old son in the victim's vehicle, triggering a be-on-the-lookout alert. The pair were later found unharmed at Ray Hilly Park, where Bass Vasquez was arrested without incident. She's now facing a murder charge as detectives continue the investigation. Cal Fire crews stayed busy across Fresno County over the weekend as triple-digit heat, dry conditions, and gusty winds pushed wildfire danger higher. ABC 30's Kerry Mannix reports from near Millerton Lake.
19: Wildfires can happen anytime, anywhere.
20: As people were enjoying their time here, a wildfire started just about 10 miles south of where I'm standing. Cal Fire, their aerial attack team, was fighting the Mount Fire, and at last check, that blaze burned about 27 acres. It is now 100% contained, and thankfully, it seems no structures were threatened or damaged. But officials say it demonstrates the danger triple-digit temperatures can pose. Hot, dry, and windy conditions are creating an elevated fire risk. Cal Fire is asking you to remain vigilant as we expect the heat only to rise and conditions to worsen.
19: Having that awareness of your surroundings and be able to respond if you need to evacuate quickly, or if you're the one calling 911 and letting us know that there's an incident.
18: The triple digits are forecast for the coming days this week. In Fresno County, a road rage shooting investigation is underway after a driver was found wounded near Highway 180 in McCall Avenue. CHP says the victim was discovered inside a silver Ford Mustang with at least one gunshot wound. The suspected shooter fled before officers arrived. CHP Fresno's Anthony Dalton.
21: There was no suspect vehicle that was located at the scene. We've been advised that it's possibly a later model, newer Honda Accord, blue in color, possibly.
18: Investigators believe road rage may have sparked the violence, but the circumstances remain unclear. The victim was taken to CRMC. No update on their condition has been released. CHP asking anyone with information to come forward. The Ag Department rolls out improved versions of its disaster assistance and commodity loan programs. Here's KMJ Ag Director Don York.
22: USDA's Farm Service Agency is enhancing the emergency assistance for various livestock, honeybees, and tree assistance programs. Key updates include expanded eligibility and higher payments for losses. FSA is also increasing marketing assistance loan rates to improve farmers' cash flow and marketing flexibility. In addition, USDA is expanding marketing assistance loans to better help cotton and sugar producers. Don York, KMJ News.
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23: The ocean chose me for a reason. And it chose you, too.
24: Disney's Moana capturing the top spot at the weekend box office, but not in dominating fashion. It earned an estimated $43 million in the U.S. and Canada and $52 million internationally. Not exactly a strong showing considering it cost a reported $250 million to make. Competition from other family films that have already opened may have played a role in Moana's lukewarm debut, with Minions and Monsters coming in second at $20.5 million and Toy Story 5 finishing third with $18.5 million. Evil Dead Burn and Young Washington rounding out the top five. Laura Cantor, Fox News.
5: I often wonder, you know, all these studios, they know when every other competing studio or independent companies, they all know when these movies are opening.
18: Right.
5: And I just, I wonder if there was any thought given to, should we open around the same time as Minions and Monsters and what have you?
18: You know, sometimes that might not matter. In fact, Disney right now, they're you know, the Monday morning blues of seeing their movie not do so well. But you know what? They're going to make it up in merchandising and streaming and all that stuff on the back end of it. So it's kind of like, to them.
5: You're probably right. I mean, you know, I remember when I would go into Southern California into Disney stores, and you basically needed to get a number just to get in because it was so packed in there with all that merch that was getting thrown off the floor.
16: No, and I think that's what this is all about. The movie is not as important as getting the merchandise out in front of people because people buy the merchandise long after the movie's forgotten.
5: Yeah, Randy, don't you feel like Greg, with that look that he has with sort of the fluffy hair and the thick mustache, like he could have been a character in Moana?
0: Absolutely.
5: I think so.
16: You know, I should have. I'll audition next time.
5: Could have been an angry Islander, you know, had the island radio station.
0: We're so angriest in Disney movies.
5: That's exactly right. That's, except for maybe Ursula in Little Mermaid.
0: Yeah, true, true.
16: Maybe, yeah.
5: Greg, were you up for that? Never mind. I'm just, just a voice. Coming up, it is sports. Not with George Tagata, but with yours truly. We have a lot to get to. A lot of baseball, a lot of soccer, a lot of tennis at the All England Club. The gentlemen's final was yesterday. That's coming up.
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5: Hey, it's CG, and this is the KMJ Morning Sports Report for your Monday. Major League Baseball had its annual draft over the weekend with the top overall selection going to the Chicago White Sox, and they looked to the West Coast as they chose standout UCLA shortstop Rock Chalowski. If ever a player had a name that was fit for the South Side of Chicago, it's Rock Chalowski. Several local players were drafted, including Kingsburg native Jensen Hirschkorn by the Braves, Redwood High grad Joey Volchko by the White Sox, Jack Anker and Eshawn Henderson out of Fresno State. They went to the Pirates and the Cardinals, respectively. Sunday in the majors, the first half of the season came to a close. The White Sox completed a weekend sweep of the A's, and it went south for the A's in the first inning with the Sox striking for six runs, capped off by Braden Montgomery.
1: Braden Montgomery drives this one to right field as Butler at the line.
5: Made it 6-1. The Southsiders would add three more. Final score, 9-1 Sox. Elsewhere, the Diamondbacks beat the Dodgers 5-3. The Giants over the Rockies 3-1. The Padres beat the Blue Jays 5-4. And it was the Twins over the Angels 4-2. With the All-Star Game Tuesday night in South Philadelphia at Citizens Bank Park, let's take a look at your division leaders. In the American League, it's Tampa Bay, Texas, and the White Sox and Cleveland are tied in the AL Central. In the National League, it's Atlanta, Milwaukee, and the Dodgers running away with the NL West. They are 11.5 ahead of the Diamondbacks. Sunday in London at Wimbledon, it was the men's final. Top-ranked Jannik Sinner beat Alexander Zverev 6-7, 7-6, 6-3, 6-4 for his second consecutive title at the All England Club. This was Sinner's fifth Grand Slam title. In the World Cup, the semifinals are set. It'll be Spain taking on France in Arlington on Tuesday and England facing Argentina in Atlanta on Wednesday. These are the four top-ranked teams in the world. This is a first for the World Cup, and all four are previous champions. Finally, FIFA President Gianni Infantino confirmed on Sunday FIFA will discuss expanding the Men's World Cup to 64 teams after the 2026 tournament concludes, insisting every nation should have the chance to dream of playing at soccer's biggest event.
6: event. Infantino said, quote, when you organize a World Cup, it's important that you organize it for the whole world, not just Europe and South America, close quote. Well, that's right, Gianni. It's also a bunch more countries, including this year's hosts, the United States, Canada, and Mexico, three countries not in Europe or South America. 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
7: Let's head back over to the traffic desk. 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
16: And right now, CG, this report brought to you by the all-new North Fork Mono Casino. Easy for me to say. Right on them now on our freeways, we have some light traffic on northbound 99 at McKinley, although there's a bit of a hazard that's slowing things down just a little bit, but because the traffic is light, you probably won't even notice it. There is on southbound 41 a little delay right now at Shaw Avenue, and it's only because the vehicle's getting on Shaw Avenue. Same thing on 168. The on-ramps there are starting to back up a little bit, but it's not affecting traffic so much. It's just a lot of cars trying to get on both those freeways from Shaw Avenue. Next update in 10 minutes. I'm Greg Lay with KMJ Traffic.
17: Expect valley highs 5 to 8 degrees above the historical average. Today in the Fresno area, expect a high of 101 degrees with an overnight low of 78. A shower and a few thunderstorms are forecasted in the Sierra through tomorrow. From the ABC 30 Weather Center, I'm Christina Lopez for KMJ News.
7: Thank you, Christina. Right now, Big Sur down the Central Coast. Beautiful morning there, 67 degrees. Up in South Lake Tahoe, might be a spot or two of rain, 58 degrees right now. And here in Fresno at Radio City, it's bumped up to 78 degrees. 7:18 is the time. We're going to get back to Randy.
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0: night, a day after returning from a bipartisan trip to Ukraine. President Trump says he spoke with Graham after that final trip.
1: He was a great guy, and he was a friend. He would call me all the time. He would just, I'd say, stop calling me, Lindsay. It was amazing. You know, he just didn't stop.
0: President Trump, speaking this morning on Fox and Friends, described Graham as a workaholic politician. The president has ordered flags be flown at half staff through the week in honor of Graham. At the White House, Jared Halpern, Fox News.
2: The Department of Justice confirms that it subpoenaed New York Times journalists after they reported on security concerns involving the new Qatari-gifted Air Force One. The subpoenas mark a dramatic escalation of President Trump's campaign against the media that's drawn condemnation for eroding a fundamental freedom of American democracy. The new jet was a present from the U.S. ally, and the administration spent $400 million to retrofit and upgrade. The plane entered service last week, but Trump used an older model Air Force One jet to leave a NATO summit in Turkey and later referenced threats against him made by Iran. The U.S. has launched another round of strikes on Iran as President Trump claims the U.S. is, quote, taking over the Strait of Hormuz. Fox's Mike Tobin has the latest from Tel Aviv.
3: Iran has been striking back by firing on its neighbors. Oman, Bahrain, Jordan, and Kuwait all took fire. The Kuwaitis say they had border crossings and even an oil rig that was struck. Now, Iran says they were not aiming at their neighboring countries. Rather, they were aiming at places where U.S. personnel and weapons are based. The U.S. has now carried out four rounds of strikes in Iran since Tuesday. Everything from maritime targets used to menace shipping in the strait was hit. Land-based and sea-based fighter jets, as well as guided missiles fired from ships, were used in the attack. This was triggered by Iran striking now four ships that travel outside of the route they have designated to the north of the strait.
2: Iran continues to claim that it controls the Strait of Hormuz and is vowing to fight for it, even though it has historically been treated as international waters. Meanwhile, mediators have tried to continue efforts to reach a lasting peace deal between U.S. and Iran. 7:23 here on Fresno's Morning News. An actor who starred in Jurassic Park has passed away.
4: Actor Sam Neill has died. Neill brought the character Dr. Alan Grant to life in the Jurassic Park franchise and also starred in the series Peaky Blinders, The Portable Door, The Piano, and The Hunt for Red October. His family says in a statement, "The loss was sudden and unexpected, but blessed by the fact that Sam remained cancer-free." The New Zealand actor announced in April he beat cancer after undergoing treatment for stage 3 lymphoma. Neill was 78 years old. Monica DeLuca, Fox News.
5: I saw a story that listed his name, his full name, a number of different names besides Sam Neill, but it was prefaced with Sir.
2: Oh, really?
5: So I wonder, do they knight people in New Zealand, down under, and Australia?
2: Well,
5: I don't know.
2: I guess.
5: Because if you're not a resident or a native of England, I don't know how that all works. Can you get knighted?
2: I do not know that.
5: Can it be Sir Randy James?
2: Don't get me lying about that. You know, I have no idea.
5: Going in there with your Harley jacket and like, thanks, King.
6: Yeah.
5: Thanks, Your Highness.
2: Or like my 75th anniversary Sturgis shirt.
5: I like that shirt, man. I think you were shocked when I told you I had been to Sturgis.
2: Yes, I was.
5: Yes, I was there during the day. It was a lot of fun.
2: And you weren't on a motorcycle.
5: I was not, but everybody did kind of welcome me in to a couple of the bars that I went to. It was a good time.
2: It's a great place.
5: Oh, it is. It's a wonderful place.
6: I'd like to get there sometime because it does sound like it'd be fun. One thing that I was looking through, I thought that I had seen Sam Neill on some TV shows and stuff. But I know that the movie Alcatraz, he was part of that movie as well.
5: Was he?
6: Yeah, he was back in 2012. Yeah,
5: I didn't know that.
6: Yeah, it's just there's a TV show that I thought I saw him in, and I can't find the details. But when I was going through that, I realized he was in Alcatraz, and I remember that.
2: Peaky Blinders.
6: That's it.
5: Yeah. That's a great show.
2: Yeah, it is.
5: That's a great show. Peaky Blinders. And I had completely forgotten until Randy did the story. I had completely forgotten that he was on that show. I have not forgotten the temperature. It's 78 degrees right now, 724, coming up at 725. We have traffic and weather together coming your way.
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2: 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Just play the game one way. 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
5: Everyone poops. It's not just the name of a classic potty training book. It's a universal truth. Even though everyone does it, almost no one wants to talk about it. Dr. Tricia Pasricha wants to change that. She's the author of a new book. It's called You've Been Pooping All Wrong. And she says there are three critical P's of pooping. The first is propulsion. Both the voluntary push you exert and the involuntary contractions that happen naturally within your body. Top line, when you feel the need to go, don't hold it. The second P is pliability, which refers to stool softness. The keys to this one are making sure you're drinking enough water and eating enough fiber. And the last P is for pelvic floor. If you can get your knees up above your waist while you're on the toilet, like on a stool or a garbage can or a stack of books even, that can make all the difference. I'm Dr. Sanjay Gupta, helping you live a better life.
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8: Right now, CG, this report brought to you by the all-new North Fork Mono Casino opening this fall. Starting to get a big backup on southbound 41. Unfortunately, Madera at Avenue 12 backing it up to almost Avenue 14. So that's a pretty big backup right now. But once you get past that, it's pretty smooth sailing. We have a little slowdown on the on-ramps of Shaw Avenue, both on 41 and 168. A lot of people getting on the freeways. There's no accidents to report. It's just that's what's causing a little bit of the slowdown. As far as the rest of the freeways go, things are moving along pretty well. We have a lot of cars, but we don't have any accidents or any slowdowns. Things are moving along pretty darn good. Next update in 10 minutes, Greg Lane with KMJ Traffic.
9: Today in the Fresno area, expect a high of 101 degrees with an overnight low of 78. A shower and a few thunderstorms are forecasted in the Sierra through tomorrow. From the ABC 30 Weather Center, I'm Christina Lopez for KMJ News.
7: 78 degrees right now, coming up at 729. We're going to get back to Randy in 9.
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0: KMJ News Time, 7:31. I'm Randy James, live in the KMJ Newsroom. A flock of sheep will help kick off a major habitat restoration project along the San Joaquin River. KMJ's Liz Kern has the details.
12: The San Joaquin River Conservancy says about 450 sheep will be used at Jensen River Ranch and Lane's properties. It's part of a plan to restore up to 180 acres of river habitat. Over the next 4 to 8 weeks, the sheep will clear invasive vegetation. That'll help reduce the risk of wildfires and prepare the land for native trees, shrubs, and grasses that will be planted in the fall. The effort's a partnership between the Sierra Resource Conservation District, the Conservancy, and the City of Fresno. Liz Kern, KMJ News.
0: A fast-spreading blaze has prompted evacuations in a sparsely populated area of Los Angeles County. The brush fire sparked Friday under dry and scorching hot conditions in a remote high desert region northeast of Los Angeles. Temperatures in the area soared to nearly 100 degrees. Angels National Forest officials say the Summit Fire has reached about 2,700 acres as of this hour with a 31% containment. Most of the U.S. is entering a heat wave this week, adding to wildfire risk in many drought-stricken regions. 7:32 here on Fresno's Morning News. Christopher Sanchez of the Philadelphia Phillies will start tomorrow night's All-Star game in his home ballpark. He'll take the mound for the National League against Dylan Cease of the Toronto Blue Jays.
7: That's right, Dylan getting his first All-Star start, and Christopher Sanchez. Both these guys are great pitchers, and the Philly crowd is going to love Sanchez there. But for me, the story of the pitching part of the All-Star game is the initial snub slash exclusion of Zach Wheeler.
0: Do tell.
7: Well, this is a guy who on the Phillies right now is 9-1 with a 2.28 ERA. How in the world could Dave Roberts not have him in the initial batch of pitchers and then the second round adding more pitchers, not adding him? When they finally got around to adding him, Zach Wheeler said, hey, you know what? Later for all of you. I'm not interested. And I mean, he went on and on and on saying, I don't like the snub. I've had a great year. How can you overlook me? This isn't a pompous, spoiled guy. This is a guy saying, you look at my numbers. You tell me why I don't deserve to be
0: it's
7: here.
0: It's based on fact.
7: It's fact. Yeah, it's fact. And he said, I'm gonna rest. I'm going to stay home. You guys enjoy yourselves. And good on the Phillies all supporting him, saying, yeah, right on, man.
0: Will there be any repercussions over this?
7: No, there won't. But it'll be interesting if the Phillies, because I believe Dave Roberts, the Dodgers, is the manager. And he's a good guy, a great manager. But it's going to be interesting to see when the Phillies and Dodgers play each other again.
8: Especially if he's the one at the pitcher's mound.
7: I am quite sure that somehow, some way, Zach Wheeler in the rotation will find his way to the mound. But he should have been included.
8: That's a strange story when you think about it.
7: It's bizarre. So the game, of course, tomorrow night. You've got Spain and France, and you've also got the All-Star game in Philly. What a great night in sports.
8: So what you're saying is please don't call your house.
7: Do not call.
8: Night.
7: Liz, don't start sending me political stuff. Just don't do it. Yoga. I don't want to have to take her to the woodshed.
8: Okay.
7: Do that. All right.
8: He's been warned.
7: Coming up, we have your bottom hour headlines. This is the award-winning Fresno's Morning News.

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7: And these are your bottom hour headlines. Good morning, I'm Christopher Gabriel.
8: Good morning, I'm Randy James. 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
7: A step toward restoring representation and democracy in Avenal as voters choose four new council members this November.
8: And we will visit with Gabe Dillard of the Business Journal.
7: We will indeed, or as they call him at the All England Club, Gabe Dillard. We'll get to him in just a moment. But first, let's go to the traffic desk with Greg Lanay. Yeah,
9: where do you come up with this stuff? It's funny. This report brought to you by the all-new North Fork Mono Casino opening this fall on Southbound 41 at Eastbound 168. At that connector, there is a hazard that's affecting the number one lane. Westbound 180 at Temperance Avenue at the off-ramp got a non-injury. And East Jefferson at South Delray, non-injury accident working there as well. Freeways, there is, like I said, a delay on southbound 41 at 168, which is definitely causing some problems. And we had a little slowdown on southbound 99 at McKinley. Next update in 10 minutes, Greg Lee with KMJ Traffic.
10: Expect valley highs to be 5 to 8 degrees above the historical average. Today in the Fresno area, a high of 101 degrees with an overnight low of 78. A shower and a few thunderstorms are forecasted in the Sierra through tomorrow. From the ABC 30 Weather Center, I'm Christina Lopez for KMJ News.
7: Thank you, Christina. Right now here in Fresno, we've hit 80 degrees. 80 degrees before 8 a.m. My goodness. We're going to get back to Randy at the news desk in 70.
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8: Thank you, Christopher. Good morning, everybody. Two Central Valley business stories are making news today. One involving a hotel rebrand in Kings County, and another showing the growth of a Fresno area logistics company. Rose Ortega has details in today's KMJ Business Report.
17: Tachi Palace Resort says it's rebranding its sister property, the Sequoia Inn, as the Tachi Palace Signature Hotel. The Tachi Yokut Tribe purchased the Hanford Hotel in 2005. The 56-room property is adding upgrades, including a coffee bar, small conference room, event space, and evening check-in. Tachi Palace General Manager Jacob Jeff says the goal is to extend the resort's hospitality service to the hotel. Meanwhile, Fresno area entrepreneur Adolfo Alvarez has grown Alvarez Logistics Group from 5 vans to 20 employees to about 50 vans and 110 employees in 3 years. 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Alvarez, a military veteran and former Amazon operations manager, says leadership, discipline, and execution have driven the company's growth. For him, the business represents more than delivery metrics. It's about creating jobs and opportunity in the region. I'm Rose Ortega with your KMJ Business Report, sponsored by Prime Capital Financial. People first, advisor led.
8: Avenal voters will choose 4 new city council members this November after the Kings County Board of Supervisors unanimously voted Friday to place the seats on the ballot. The positions were left vacant following April's recall election, though county officials say the recalled council members have refused to step down. Supervisors called the move a step toward restoring representation and democracy in Avenal. The vote comes just one day after the lone remaining council member, Ricardo Verdugo, appointed himself mayor. City officials argue the election scheduling is premature while legal challenges are still pending. Meantime, Verdugo is expected to remain in that role until voters head to the polls in November. 7:42 here on Fresno's Morning News. In an interview with the New York Times, Mick Jagger of the Rolling Stones rejects talking politics with his audience. Fox's Madison Scarpino has the story.
18: The iconic Rolling Stones lead singer is saying he is much more concerned about making people feel good at his concerts. In part of an interview with the New York Times, the podcast host was asking Mick Jagger about singer Bruce Springsteen, who has repeatedly slammed President Trump during his latest tour. The host says Springsteen clearly sees his job as engaging in a meaningful back and forth with fans, but he wants them to leave concerts feeling like it was worth it. Also telling the New York Times about the new Rolling Stones album, he talked about his life, fame, aging. And at 82 years old, Mick Jagger said he knows that any performance could be his last, but he wants to keep on doing it, and he does hope that there will be another Rolling Stones tour soon.
8: Yeah, guys, I listened to that new album over the weekend, Foreign Tons, and let me tell you, it's got something for every radio format out there.
7: Oh,
8: it's
7: really?
8: Got,
7: really?
8: It's got some R&B, it's got some straight-ahead rock. With
7: what about country?
8: It's got a country tune on there, and it's got a alternative rock song that could play on any alternative station,
7: No kidding.
8: A cover of an Amy Winehouse song.
7: Now, I always dug her, sad that we lost her just... You know, too soon.
8: Mm-hmm.
7: But that's cool.
8: Yeah, Mick does a great job on that one.
7: Yeah. You're going to think I'm kidding about this, but I would love to see Mick Jagger do something, just one song, with Taylor Swift.
8: It could happen.
7: One icon with another, I just think it'd be kind of cool.
8: Yeah, because he sang it at their wedding.
7: That's right.
8: Yeah,
7: and you just never know. So you have now intrigued me.
8: Yeah.
7: To go and just dig that up and just listen to the whole thing.
8: Yeah, it's produced by Andrew Watt, who is a beast, and he's the same guy that produced the 2023's Hackney Diamonds. Both great albums.
7: Yes, absolutely. All right, good stuff right there. Coming up, we have sports. George Takata's out today. I've got it covered for you. We're going to tell you about the Major League Draft. Also, final day of Major League Baseball for the first half. First half is over. Who's in first place? I'll tell you that. Who won the men's singles? The gentlemen's singles at Wimbledon. And a little bit of the World Cup as well, including a statement from Gianni Infantino. You want to hear all that. That's coming up.
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7: Hey, it's CG, and this is the KMJ Morning Sports Report for your Monday. Major League Baseball had its annual draft over the weekend with the top overall selection going to the Chicago White Sox, and they looked to the West Coast as they chose standout UCLA shortstop Rock Chalowski. If ever a player had a name that was fit for the South Side of Chicago, it's Rock Chalowski. Several local players were drafted, including Kingsburg native Jensen Hirschkorn by the Braves, Redwood High grad Joey Volchko by the White Sox, Jack Anker and Eshawn Henderson out of Fresno State. They went to the Pirates and the Cardinals, respectively. Sunday in the majors, the first half of the season came to a close. The White Sox completed a weekend sweep of the A's, and it went south for the A's in the first inning with the Sox striking for six runs, capped off by Braden Montgomery.
22: Braden Montgomery drives this one to right field as Butler at the wall.
7: That made it 6-1. The South Siders would add three more. Final score, 9-1 Sox. Elsewhere, the Diamondbacks beat the Dodgers 5-3. The Giants over the Rockies 3-1. The Padres beat the Blue Jays 5-4. And it was the Twins over the Angels 4-2. With the All-Star Game Tuesday night in South Philadelphia at Citizens Bank Park, let's take a look at your division leaders. In the American League, it's Tampa Bay, Texas, and the White Sox and Cleveland are tied in the AL Central. In the National League, it's Atlanta, Milwaukee, and the Dodgers running away with the NL West. They are 11.5 ahead of the Diamondbacks. Sunday in London at Wimbledon, it was the men's final. Top-ranked Jannik Sinner beat Alexander Zverev 6-7, 7-6, 6-3, 6-4 for his second consecutive title at the All England Club. This was Sinner's fifth Grand Slam title. In the World Cup, the semifinals are set. It'll be Spain taking on France in Arlington on Tuesday and England facing Argentina in Atlanta on Wednesday. These are the four top-ranked teams in the world. This is a first for the World Cup, and all four are previous champions. Finally, FIFA President Gianni Infantino confirmed on Sunday FIFA will discuss expanding the Men's World Cup to 64 teams after the 2026 tournament concludes, insisting every nation should have the chance to dream of playing at soccer's biggest event. Infantino said, quote, "When you organize a World Cup, it's important that you organize it for the whole world, not just Europe and South America," close quote. Well, that's right, Gianni. It's also a bunch more countries, including this year's hosts, the United States, Canada, and Mexico, three countries not in Europe or South America. 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For the KMJ Morning Sports Report, I'm CG. Let's go back to Greg. Take a look at the morning commute.
9: And the morning commute is not too bad. This report, once again, brought to you by the all-new North Fork Mono Casino, opening this fall. Westbound 180 at Temperance, right by the off-ramp. We've got a non-injury accident working there on East Jefferson at South Delray Avenue, another non-injury. Madera County, there is some big delays on southbound 41 at Avenue 12, back in traffic up to almost Avenue 14. But once you get through there, things are moving along. There was some delays on Shaw Avenue getting on the freeway. Those are a whole lot better. The only real delay we have right now is on westbound 180. This is going into both north and southbound 41. And some heavy delay between Shields and West McKinley on southbound 99 has got traffic starting to back up there as well. Our next update in 10 minutes, Greg Lane with KMJ Traffic.
10: Expect valley highs 5 to 8 degrees above the historical average. Today in the Fresno area, expect a high of 101 degrees with an overnight low of 78. A shower and a few thunderstorms are forecasted in the Sierra through tomorrow. From the ABC 30 Weather Center, I'm Christina Lopez for KMJ News.
7: 80 degrees right now, coming up on 750. We have Gabe Dillard coming up.
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7: KMJ News Time is 7:53. We go to Gabe Dillard from the Business Journal. Gabe, good morning. All right, see if I get this pronunciation correct. Nisei Farmers. The league is going to bring an Immigration Dignity Act to farmers, the Farmersville Council. I know this has to do with immigration issues, obviously, but explain this rollout to me.
34: Yeah, obviously Farmersville is a deeply, a lot of farm workers, a lot of the laborers there, and they want to get this national legislation in front of this council for some support. So the Dignity Act, I believe it's H.R. 4393, it's going to be introduced tonight to the Farmersville Council. So the bill is a bipartisan immigration reform proposal, and I believe it's going to be reintroduced into the House as early as this week. So it takes on several fronts at once. It would allow undocumented immigrants who have been in the U.S. since 2020 to pay $7,000 over 7 years to earn legal status and a work permit. It also calls for higher pay for Border Patrol agents, mandatory use of the E-Verify system for employers, and stricter penalties for those who illegally reenter after being banned. The presentation tonight at 6 is going to include video endorsements from boxer Jose Ramirez, obviously an Avenal native, 2012 Olympian, and a longtime, somebody who supports agriculture. Yeah, and then we're going to have the one of the authors, Maria Elvira Salazar, Republican of Florida, is also going to be giving a video presentation. And there's these Dignity Act shirts that have been unveiled, and you could go to our website to see those. But Elma Beltran, the mayor of Parlier, is also going to be there. She's described as the first rural community city mayor in the country to formally endorse the Dignity Act. So that's going on tonight, and you know, we might see a lot of movement with that. Yeah. And we'll keep you updated.
7: Right on, good stuff right there. We have a little shorter on time this morning. We have about 60 seconds, but Sanger Chamber of Commerce leaving their office after 39 years. Why and where are they going?
34: Yeah, you know, they had negotiations with the city of Sanger that so they had the city annex that they've been in for almost 40 years. So they had to clear out because the police department needed that space. City tried to offer an alternative location, a parks and recreation place at City Hall, but it was too small. So the important thing is, so they're homeless at the moment. They had to put their furniture in storage, but the new chairman, Mark Morales, says the organization is still operating, just does not have an office. It's virtual. And if you need to get a hold of the Sanger Chamber, you know, they're still encouraging people to come to Sanger. It's sangerchamber@gmail.com.
7: Great stuff there. Gabe, always appreciate you. Gabe joins us every Monday at 7:50. Thank you, my friend.
34: Thank you.
7: All right. From Gabe, we move over for one more quick look at traffic this hour.
9: And right now, this report brought to you by the all-new North Fork Mono Casino. Westbound 180 at Temperance got a non-injury accident on East Jefferson Avenue at South Delray, another non-injury. We'll check in detail our roadways as far as traffic goes in the freeways coming up in 10 minutes. Greg Lane with KMJ Traffic.
10: Today in the Fresno area, expect a high of 101 degrees with an overnight low of 70. A shower and a few thunderstorms are forecasted in the Sierra through tomorrow. From the ABC 30 Weather Center, I'm Christina Lopez for KMJ News.
7: Thank you, Christina. Right now, the Dow is up 127. S&P 500 is down 28. NASDAQ's down 291. Oil is trading at $74 a barrel. Currently here in Fresno, it's warm. It's going to get warmer. It is 80 degrees. Coming up for you, our number
0: 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San Joaquin Valley Town Hall is back for our 90th season, ready to take you on journeys with people who've made their mark on history. 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
17: Not all screen time is created equal, and a new study out of Sweden is helping us understand this even better. So researchers followed more than 20,000 people over nearly two decades and determined that passive screen time, like sitting on the couch and watching television, raised someone's risk of dementia. But if they did something active, like reading, puzzles, or interacting with other people, this same group of people saw their risk of dementia drop. Just like you got to put the work in to keep your body in shape as you age, you basically have to do the same thing with your brain. A couple things I have found to help: working to learn something new every day, whatever it might be, challenging yourself in some way every day, and really importantly, staying socially active. Some days that means meeting friends in person. Other days, maybe an email, a text, or a phone call. Just stay engaged. I'm Dr. Sanjay Gupta, helping you live a better life.
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7: Coming up on Hour 3, here are your headlines. Good morning, I'm Christopher Gabriel.
1: Good morning, I'm Randy James. An North Valley woman is in custody after allegedly killing her mother.
7: The president reacts to the death of his friend, Senator Lindsey Graham.
1: And Moana splashed onto the scene, though it wasn't exactly a tidal wave.
7: All those stories, plenty more coming your way from Randy at the news desk over the next 60 minutes, along with traffic and weather together on the fives. I've got your sports in for George today. 80 degrees right now. Let's go 3,000 east to Fox News. It is 8 a.m.
2: The U.S. will be the guardian of the Strait of Hormuz. I'm Dave Anthony, Fox News. President Trump posted that on Truth Social, adding it will remain open. And he wrote, we are reinstating the Iranian blockade around their ports. This after telling Fox and Friends this morning.
5: We hit them very hard last night. Every time they send a drone, we hit them very hard. But we had a deal. What nobody knows, we had a deal. It was a done deal. And then they broke it. They always break it.
2: Those latest U.S. military attacks came after Iran hit another ship in the strait, and Iran's hitting other targets, too.
6: Iran has been striking back by firing on its neighbors. Oman, Bahrain, Jordan, and Kuwait all took fire. The Kuwaitis say they had border crossings and even an oil rig that was struck. Now, Iran says they were not aiming at their neighboring countries. Rather, they were aiming at places where U.S. personnel and weapons are based.
2: Fox's Mike Tobin in Tel Aviv. President Trump also paid tribute on Fox to late Senator Lindsey Graham, saying we lost a great person.
5: You know, we have mostly bad politicians. We have stupid politicians all over the place. This guy was a great politician. Mm-hmm. He really got it. And he was a nice guy.
2: And in a new Truth Social post minutes ago, the president recommended Lindsey Graham's sister Darlene replace her brother in the Senate to finish Graham's term that ends in January. We'll find out later today if that's who South Carolina's Republican Governor Henry McMaster picks when he makes the appointment. And Republican Senate Leader John Thune just told Fox,
13: I'm still in a state of shock. I can't imagine this place without Lindsey. I can't imagine the world writ large without Lindsey.
16: When the Senate meets today, it's customary to drape a black cloth over the desk of a deceased senator. Now they also place a bouquet of flowers on the desk.
2: That's Fox's Chad Pergram.
16: To Graham today.
2: At the Capitol.
16: Graham visited Ukraine before he died. That's where he promised support for a bill to penalize Russia. Lawmakers iced the bill for months. It's unclear if Graham's death helps or hurts efforts to pass it.
2: The 71-year-old died suddenly Saturday night. 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
15: A Better Life with Dr. Sanjay Gupta.
17: When you need your body to perform, but some of your muscles are having trouble, other muscles can sometimes help compensate. This is a great thing short term, but long term it can lead to serious and even chronic aches and pains. So if you've got nagging stiffness or irritation somewhere, don't push through it. Try to figure out why it's happening and how you can correct it. Strength and conditioning specialist Dana Santis says, performing exercises at a deliberate tempo makes it easier to notice when the wrong muscles are taking over, and also gives the intended muscles a chance to engage before that compensation kicks in. Dana suggests that starting with primary movement patterns such as squatting, hinging, pushing, pulling, rotating, and core can help make compensation easiest to identify and to address. I'm Dr. Sanjay Gupta, helping you live a better life.
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26: 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And sports with George Takata. 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
7: Good morning, everybody. It's hour number three, Fresno's Morning News for Monday, July 13th. Glad to have you aboard. Let's head over to the traffic desk, check in with Gregor.
27: And right now, CG, this report brought to you by the all-new North Fork Mono Casino opening this fall. We are looking at some problems right now. Southbound 99 at the 180 interchange, there is a hazard, and we are not sure exactly what that hazard is. They're looking for more details. Hopefully, we'll have it for you. But I tell you right now, 152 at Avenue 240 got an injury accident at that location. In Fresno, westbound 180 at Temperance by the off-ramp, a non-injury accident. And still, East Jefferson Avenue at South Del Rey, we have a non-injury accident at that location. And on 180, things have improved a great deal between Shields and McKinley. We had some very, very heavy stop-and-go traffic. Not the case right now. And on westbound 180 heading into 41, that too was backed up, and that has now since cleared. The only place that we're having backup is westbound 180 heading into 99, but the backup is on the overpass. Next update in 10 minutes. I'm Greg Lane with KMJ Traffic.
28: Expect valley highs to be 5 to 8 degrees above the historical average. Today in the Fresno area, a high of 101 degrees with an overnight low of 78. A shower and a few thunderstorms are forecasted in the Sierra through tomorrow. From the ABC 30 Weather Center, I'm Christina Lopez for KMJ News.
7: Thank you, Christina. 80 degrees right now here in Fresno, coming up on 8:08. And we go back to the news desk with Randy.
1: Thank you, Christopher. Good morning, everybody. Happy Monday to you. A shocking murder investigation is unfolding in Merced. Police say a woman was found dead inside her Brookdale Drive apartment Saturday afternoon, suffering from multiple lacerations. Detectives quickly identified the victim's daughter, 30-year-old Selena Bass Vasquez, as the primary suspect. Authorities say she fled with her 1-year-old son and the victim's vehicle, triggering a be on the lookout alert. The pair were later found unharmed at Ray Hilly Park, where Bass Vasquez was arrested without incident. She's now facing a murder charge as detectives continue the investigation. In Fresno County, a road rage shooting investigation is underway after a driver was found wounded near Highway 180 and McCall Avenue. CHP says the victim was discovered inside a silver Ford Mustang with at least one gunshot wound. Suspect fled before officers arrived. Here's CHP's Fresno's Anthony Dalton.
29: There was no suspect vehicle that was located at the scene. We've been advised that it's possibly a later model, newer Honda Accord, blue in color, possibly.
1: The investigators believe road rage may have sparked the violence, but the circumstances remain unclear. The victim was taken to CRMC, and no update on their condition has been provided. Questions are surfacing in the case of a Fresno County man already convicted of murder.
0: It is information that may affect his desire to go forward with being sentenced.
4: Michael Bulick previously pleaded no contest to voluntary manslaughter. Prosecutors say he killed Garth Dustin Moore, who was reported missing earlier this year. His attorney now pointing to new witness claims
0: that they testified under pressure.
4: Those claims coming to light Thursday night, just hours before Bulick was in court, ready to learn his punishment. The two witnesses testified in a preliminary hearing months ago. The judge using that testimony in part to rule that prosecutors had enough evidence. Now, it's unclear. Bulick's defense attorney not revealing how the two witnesses would testify a second time, only saying they were pressured, but not how.
0: The family and the people, they have a right to have this matter put to rest.
6: Everybody is now due back on August 7th.
1: That's ABC 30's Gabe Ferris reporting. The Ag Department rolls out improved versions of its disaster assistance and commodity loan programs. KMJ Ag Director Don York.
8: USDA's Farm Service Agency is enhancing the emergency assistance for various livestock, honeybees, and tree assistance programs. Key updates include expanded eligibility and higher payments for losses. FSA is also increasing marketing assistance loan rates to improve farmers' cash flow and marketing flexibility. In addition, USDA is expanding marketing assistance loans to better help cotton and sugar producers. Don York, KMJ News.
1: 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The newest live-action film from Disney opens with less than stellar results.
9: The ocean chose me for a reason. And it chose you, too.
11: Disney's Moana capturing the top spot at the weekend box office, but not in dominating fashion. It earned an estimated $43 million in the U.S. and Canada and $52 million internationally. Not exactly strong showing considering it cost a reported $250 million to make. Competition from other family films that have already opened may have played a role in Moana's lukewarm debut, with Minions and Monsters coming in second at $20.5 million and Toy Story 5 finishing third with $18.5 million. Evil Dead Burn and Young Washington rounding out the top five. Laura Cantor, Fox News.
1: Okay, fellas, let's take a look at the two non-family targeted movies that were made the top five. Evil Dead Burn.
7: Yes.
1: What did you know about that?
7: Well, Nick reviewed that this weekend and said he kind of liked it.
1: He liked it better than Moana.
7: Oh, yeah. He likes a thunderstorm better than Moana.
1: And number five, pulling in $6.4 million. The Young Washington movie.
7: Now, I'm not familiar with that.
12: Not either. What's that about?
1: Is that about the young George Washington?
7: I would think so. I'm guessing it's not about the former Oakland A, Claudel Washington.
12: Oh, probably not.
1: It is about the young George Washington,
7: okay.
1: It looks like.
7: All right.
1: Ben Kingsley is in it, okay. I guess.
7: I mean, I could just tell you, a young Claudel Washington was a faster runner than George. I'm pretty sure of that.
1: And in the starring role, it's William Franklin Miller.
7: I'm not familiar with Mr. Miller.
1: Me either.
7: Which really, he's not familiar with me.
1: Yeah, so. I know.
7: Yeah.
1: That's what he told me.
7: Yeah. Did he tell you that?
1: Yeah.
7: Oh, yeah.
1: Really? Is that CG people?
7: He does know that. Yeah, exactly.
12: You know, I'm going to go out on a small limb here.
7: Okay.
12: I think that Disney probably knew that this wasn't going to be a big movie, but the merchandising that Disney does, nobody does it better than them.
7: You think that that Disney didn't think that Moana was going to be big?
12: I
7: bet they were hoping.
12: I'm sure they were hoping, but reality should tell them that all the merchandise that they have out everywhere is going to help make money for that movie.
1: The big movie this weekend, The Odyssey with Matt Damon.
7: Oh, okay. Oh, that I'm looking forward to. I can't wait to hear what Nick has to say about that.
1: Indeed.
7: Because that, I mean, you're talking about Greek mythology. I'm really excited to see what that looks like. Mm-hmm. The trailers look great. All right, coming up, it is sports. George Takata is out. I'm in. Boy, I got a whole bunch coming your way.
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7: Hey, it's CG, and this is the KMJ Morning Sports Report for your Monday. Major League Baseball had its annual draft over the weekend, with the top overall selection going to the Chicago White Sox, and they looked to the West Coast as they chose standout UCLA shortstop Rock Chalowski. If ever a player had a name that was fit for the South Side of Chicago, it's Rock Chalowski. Several local players were drafted, including Kingsburg native Jensen Hirschkorn by the Braves, Redwood High grad Joey Volchko by the White Sox, Jack Anker and Eshawn Henderson out of Fresno State. They went to the Pirates and the Cardinals, respectively. Sunday in the majors, the first half of the season came to a close. The White Sox completed a weekend sweep of the A's, and it went south for the A's in the first inning, with the Sox striking for six runs, capped off by Braden Montgomery.
19: Braden Montgomery drives this one to right field as Butler at the line.
7: Made it 6-1. The South Siders would add three more. Final score, 9-1 Sox. Elsewhere, the Diamondbacks beat the Dodgers 5-3. The Giants over the Rockies 3-1. The Padres beat the Blue Jays 5-4. And it was the Twins over the Angels 4-2. With the All-Star Game Tuesday night in South Philadelphia at Citizens Bank Park, let's take a look at your division leaders. In the American League, it's Tampa Bay, Texas, and the White Sox and Cleveland are tied in the AL Central. In the National League, it's Atlanta, Milwaukee, and the Dodgers running away with the NL West. They are 11 and a half ahead of the Diamondbacks. Sunday in London at Wimbledon, it was the men's final. Top-ranked Jannik Sinner beat Alexander Zverev 6-7, 7-6, 6-3, 6-4 for his second consecutive title at the All England Club. This was Sinner's fifth Grand Slam title. In the World Cup, the semifinals are set. It'll be Spain taking on France in Arlington on Tuesday and England facing Argentina in Atlanta on Wednesday. These are the four top-ranked teams in the world. This is a first for the World Cup, and all four are previous champions. Finally, FIFA President Gianni Infantino confirmed on Sunday FIFA will discuss expanding the Men's World Cup to 64 teams after the 2026 tournament concludes, insisting every nation should have the chance to dream of playing at soccer's biggest event. Infantino said, quote, "When you organize a World Cup, it's important that you organize it for the whole world, not just Europe and South America," close quote. Well, that's right, Gianni. It's also a bunch more countries, including this year's hosts, the United States, Canada, and Mexico, three countries not in Europe or South America. 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For the KMJ Morning Sports Report, I'm CG. And he's Greg. He's at the traffic desk. What do you got?
27: You just cracked me up. You did such a great job with that. Right now on 41 at westbound 180, we're starting to get a little bit of backup there, but it's on northbound 41 and not southbound 41. And the rest of 41 is looking pretty good. The exception to the rule is we've got some backup right now in Madera on southbound 41 at Avenue 12. That is backing traffic up to Avenue 14. Southbound and northbound 99, surprisingly, are up to the speed limit in both directions. The delay on the overpass on westbound 180 is now gone, so that whole area has improved a great deal. Good job. Next update in 10 minutes, I'm Greg Lane with KMJ Traffic.
28: Expect valley highs 5 to 8 degrees above the historical average. Today in the Fresno area, expect a high of 101 degrees with an overnight low of 78. A shower and a few thunderstorms are forecasted in the Sierra through tomorrow. From the ABC 30 Weather Center, I'm Christina Lopez for KMJ News.
7: Thank you, Christina. Right now here in Fresno, boy, the temperature has been rising precipitously every 10 minutes or so. It's now 82 degrees here. I wonder if we can hit 100. before Broski and Musan come on? I don't think so, but you never know. We're going to get back to Randy at the news desk in 2 minutes. And
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41: When we talk about how much exercise someone should get, current guidelines call for about 150 minutes of moderate intensity exercise or 75 minutes of vigorous intensity exercise every week. New study out of the UK makes a strong case for vigorous exercise if and when you can do it. Now, researchers determined that even little bursts of vigorous exercise can significantly reduce someone's risk of 8 different diseases: dementia, type 2 diabetes, fatty liver disease, chronic respiratory disease, chronic kidney disease, immune-mediated inflammatory diseases, major cardiovascular events,

0: previously said the Senate doesn't have enough GOP votes to pass the Save America Act, which would require them to end the Senate filibuster. Among other provisions, the bill would impose sweeping new restrictions on how Americans can vote and require voters to submit a bunch of new documents to prove their citizenship. Past studies have shown that voter fraud is extremely rare and that mail-in voting remains secure, while voting rights groups warn that the restrictions could disenfranchise millions of legitimate American voters. A health update from Mitch McConnell himself, almost a month after the Republican Kentucky senator was hospitalized.
1: In an open letter to Kentuckians Sunday night, Senator Mitch McConnell attributing his childhood fight with polio to a fall he suffered last month that rendered the 84-year-old briefly unconscious. McConnell saying his recovery will take time and that while he won't be on the Senate floor anytime soon, he's not taking a break from Senate business. Mitch McConnell, in a separate social media post, also saying that he's shocked and saddened by the passing of South Carolina Senator Lindsey Graham over the weekend, calling the fellow Republican a good friend and a great American, that the Senate will miss him, and that he's keeping Graham's family in his prayers. Jeff Manasso, Fox News.
0: 8:23 here on Fresno's Morning News. Elvis Presley's Hound Dog hit 70.
2: You ain't nothing but a hound dog.
3: Elvis Presley's Hound Dog was recorded this month 70 years ago, became a monster hit, topping the pop, country, and R&B charts simultaneously as the B-side to Don't Be Cruel. The song was written in 1952 by Jerry Lieber and Mike Stoller for Big Mama Thornton. Released in 1953, Elvis heard the song in Las Vegas where Freddie Bell and the Bell Boys performed a version with rework lyrics. That's where "You Ain't Never Caught a Rabbit" and "You Ain't No Friend of Mine" comes from. Elvis picked it up and performed it on the Milton Berle Show. The slowed down, hip swiveling ending set off a genuine national scandal. Michelle Polino, Fox News.
4: Oh yeah, here we go. 41 years ago, a fellow by the name of Bob Geldof created a thing called Live Aid in Wembley Stadium and JFK Stadium in Philadelphia. Acts seen all over the world by 1.5 billion people. Wow. They raised almost $100 million. And this was one of the acts, the great Freddie Mercury and Queen at Wembley.

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6: Let's head back over to the traffic desk. 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
7: And thank you, CG. Let's head to the freeways right now. The only problem that we are having is on westbound 180 heading into northbound 41. Southbound 41 is not being affected at all. 99 between Olive and the 180 was a lot of stop-and-go traffic. Right now, all of north and southbound 99 through Fresno is up to the speed limit. No delays. The only delay on 41 is in Madera right now, and even that has gotten a little bit better. We still have backup, but it's moving just a little bit better at Avenue 12. 168 heading in through Clovis and down to 180 is up to the speed limit. Things are looking really good right now. If you're on the roadway, even up by Toll House on 168, a lot of traffic, but things are moving. Next update in 10 minutes. I'm Greg Lane with KMJ Traffic.
8: Today in the Fresno area, expect a high of 101 degrees with an overnight low of 78. A shower and a few thunderstorms are forecasted in the Sierra through tomorrow. From the ABC 30 Weather Center, I'm Christina Lopez for KMJ News.
6: 82 degrees right now as we are approaching the bottom of the hour. We're going to get back to Randy in about 9.
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13: KMJ News Time, 8:31. I'm Randy James, live in the KMJ Newsroom. A flock of sheep will help kick off a major habitat restoration project along the San Joaquin River. Here's KMJ's Liz Kern with the details.
14: The San Joaquin River Conservancy says about 450 sheep will be used at Jensen River Ranch and Lane's properties. It's part of a plan to restore up to 180 acres of river habitat. Over the next 4 to 8 weeks, the sheep will clear invasive vegetation. That'll help reduce the risk of wildfires and prepare the land for native trees, shrubs, and grasses that will be planted in the fall. The effort's a partnership between the Sierra Resource Conservation District, the Conservancy, and the City of Fresno. Liz Kern, KMJ News.
13: A fast-spreading blaze has prompted evacuations in a sparsely populated area of Los Angeles County. The brush fire sparked Friday under dry and scorching hot conditions in a remote high desert region northeast of L.A. Temperatures in the area soared to nearly 100 degrees. Angeles National Forest officials say the Summit fire has reached about 27 acres as of this hour, with a 39% containment. Most of the U.S. is in a heat wave this weekend like we are here in California, adding to wildfire risk in many drought-stricken regions. 8:32 here on Fresno's Morning News. Tampa Bay Rays prospect Nathan Flewelling hit a two-run homer, leading the American League to a 6-1 win over the National League in the All-Star Futures game. The 19-year-old catcher is rated the second-best prospect in Tampa Bay's organization.
6: Now, much like I ask you questions often about various rock bands and stuff, you asked me a few weeks ago, what is the deal with this?
13: What the heck is the
6: Futures game?
13: Futures game.
6: Yeah. And it started, I believe, in 1999. And I'll give you some of the names. Maybe a couple of guys you've heard of who have played in this game. But it is exactly what the name implies and states, that it is players who are young and Major League Baseball thinks they're going to be stars. We had a guy here. We had a guy here from the Fresno Grizzlies, Roldy Brito, representing the Rockies. Had a great year. He was the only California League player selected. He had a .312 batting average, 96 hits, 60 RBIs in 71 games. So, Roldy was in Philly. But let me just give you a couple of these nobodies who have played, right, okay, in the Futures game. Right. Mookie Betts, Aaron Judge, Ronald Acuna Jr., Clayton Kershaw, Giancarlo Stanton. How about a few more? Mike Trout, Bryce Harper, Manny Machado, Miguel Cabrera, Joe Mauer, Justin Verlander.
13: Holy moly.
6: And that's just the tip of the iceberg. So the idea is to show you some guys that 3-5 years down the road, watch out for these guys.
13: So this would be a good time to watch with open eyes.
6: Absolutely. Good for Raldi. Make it for the Grizzlies. That's a real feather in his cap.
7: So who actually selects the players?
6: That's a good question. I'm not sure if it's the Major League Baseball offices or if it's whoever's managers for these teams, but I think that they have compiled stats and what have you on these players all throughout the season, and I'm guessing it's largely based on stats and projecting of their talent and their future.
7: But that's really interesting.
6: Yeah, you just look at some of the, you know, I mean, Garrett Cole, Francisco Lindor, Chase Utley, Robinson Cano, Prince Fielder. It just goes on and on and on. They got it right with almost all these guys that were in there.
7: They really did.
6: But, you know, one other thing about this, guys, it also shows that not everybody in this Futures game is going to be a star.
13: True.
6: You know, but there's at least two or three guys that played in this game. Maybe Raldi Brito from Fresno is one of them.
13: Maybe.
7: You never know.
6: Coming up, we have the bottom of the hour, your headlines, and we have today's edition of Valley Legends. The legacies continue.
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6: And these are your bottom hour headlines. Good morning, I'm Christopher Gabriel.
13: Good morning, I'm Randy James. A Valley Hotel rebrands and a Fresno area logistics company shows growth. We'll have more in today's KMJ Business Report.
6: A step toward restoring representation and democracy in Avenal as voters choose four new council members this November.
13: And this British bad boy of rock sits down for an extended interview.
6: All the stories, plenty more coming your way from Randy in just a couple of minutes. First, Today's edition of Valley Legends, the legacies continue.
15: While the Valley is home to many legendary stars, baseball pitcher Tom Seaver certainly shines as one of the brightest. In fact, everything Seaver did was built around excellence. He described this drive clearly, quote, "The Hall of Fame, Cooperstown with your family, pitching a no-hitter, winning 300 games, 3,000 strikeouts, and winning a World Series game are all wonderful stuff and something you're proud of, but the journey is the most fulfilling thing." The youngest son of the late golfer Charlie Seaver, Tom learned from his father the importance of a strong work ethic and striving for perfection in everything you do. Baseball was Tom's game at 5 years old, and Seaver pitched his first no-hit, no-run game as an 11-year-old little leaguer for the Fresno Rotary Club team. Following Seaver's service in the Marines, he returned home and pitched one semester for Fresno City College, winning 11 games in a row and striking out record numbers under coach Len Burdett. His career spanned stints with the New York Mets, the Cincinnati Reds, the Chicago White Sox, and the Boston Red Sox. Tom Terrific won the National League Rookie of the Year Award, 3 Cy Young Awards, and was the Mets' all-time winning pitcher. Seaver won a single World Series championship during his 20-year Major League Baseball career in 1969 as the ace pitcher for the Miracle Mets. Tom Seaver was elected to the Baseball Hall of Fame in 1992 with the highest ever percentage of votes at 98.8%. I'm Mark Standrift for Valley Legends, The Legacies Continue, sponsored by the Fresno Historical Society.
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6: Let's head back over to the traffic desk, check in with Gregor.
7: And right now, CG, we've got a little bit of a delay, and this is on 168 at Shepherd out near Harlan Ranch. But there's no crash or anything. It's just a lot of people getting on the freeway there, so it's got it backed up a little bit. But the rest of 168 all the way down to 180, it is smooth sailing. In fact, 180 itself right now is pretty much moving along without a lot of delays. We've got a little backup on northbound 41, but it's nothing major, and it is not stop and go. On 99, heading into 180, in fact, all the way from Madera down to 180, both directions 99 are accident-free and pretty much up to the speed limit. Next update in 10 minutes. I'm Greg Lane with KMJ Traffic.
8: Expect valley highs to be 5 to 8 degrees above the historical average. Today in the Fresno area, a high of 101 degrees with an overnight low of 78. A shower and a few thunderstorms are forecasted in the Sierra through tomorrow. From the ABC 30 Weather Center, I'm Christina Lopez for KMJ News.
6: Really been a volatile morning in Lower Manhattan on Wall Street. This will just give you another example. A little bit of this, a little bit of that. The Dow is still up 127 points, but NASDAQ remains underwater. It's down 291. S&P 500 is down 28. Oil steady, trading at $73 a barrel. 82 degrees right now here in Fresno at 840. Coming up on 841, we'll get back to Randy.
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13: Thank you, Christopher. Good morning, everybody. Two Central Valley business stories are making news today. One involving a hotel rebrand in Kings County, and another showing the growth of a Fresno area logistics company. Rose Ortega has details in today's KMJ Business Report.
11: Tachi Palace Resort says it's rebranding its sister property, the Sequoia Inn, as the Tachi Palace Signature Hotel. The Tachi Yokut Tribe purchased the Hanford Hotel in 2005. The 56-room property is adding upgrades, including a coffee bar, small conference room, event space, and evening check-in. Tachi Palace General Manager Jacob Jeff says the goal is to extend the resort's hospitality service to the hotel. Meanwhile, Fresno area entrepreneur Adolfo Alvarez has grown Alvarez Logistics Group from 5 vans to 20 employees to about 50 vans and 110 employees in 3 years. 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Alvarez, a military veteran and former Amazon operations manager, says leadership, discipline, and execution have driven the company's growth. For him, the business represents more than delivery metrics. It's about creating jobs and opportunity in the region. I'm Rose Ortega with your KMJ Business Report, sponsored by Prime Capital Financial. 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
13: 842 here on Fresno's Morning News. In an interview with the New York Times, Mick Jagger of the Rolling Stones rejects talking politics with his audience. Fox's Madison Scarpino has more.
12: The iconic Rolling Stones lead singer is saying he is much more concerned about making people feel good at his concerts. In part of an interview with the New York Times, the podcast host was asking Mick Jagger about singer Bruce Springsteen, who has repeatedly slammed President Trump during his latest tour. The host says Springsteen clearly sees his job as engaging in a meaningful back and forth with fans, but he wants them to leave concerts feeling like it was worth it. Also telling the New York Times about the new Rolling Stones album, he talked about his life, fame, aging, and at 82 years old, Mick Jagger said he knows that any performance could be his last, but he wants to keep on doing it, and he does hope that there will be another Rolling Stones tour soon.
13: You can catch that entire interview when you click the link on our socials at KMJ Now.
6: I don't want to go down this road too far, but I don't think most recording acts, you know, when they go to on concert, what have you, most are not talking politics.
13: No.
6: You know, it's just not their thing.
13: Yeah.
6: They might do it in interviews and stuff, but I think most, and Springsteen has a massive audience, and he's been doing that for 30 years.
13: Yes.
6: Plus, so that's kind of par for the course for the boss, but the rest, I mean, all the concerts I've seen, the three of us have seen tons of concerts.
7: Yeah.
6: I can't ever recall anybody doing anything controversial at a concert, with the exception of Sam and Dave, when they came out to sing Soul Man, and they were the warm-up band for, of all bands, the Jay Giles band.
13: Oh, wow.
6: It was a Jay Giles crowd, and they didn't want them on there, so people started throwing food on the stage.
7: Oh,
6: this is
7: stupid.
6: Back in the days that you had speakers on the stage, and Sam and Dave, each of them, they jumped up on the speaker, and they said, "You want to bleep around? We'll bleep around." And they just sat there for a half an hour. that's the most controversial thing I ever saw at a concert.
13: I've seen Roger Waters a few times, and he has a whole segment on it.
6: Okay.
13: And also Tom Morello, Rage Against the Machine.
6: Mm.
13: They get kind of political sometimes.
6: Yeah. How about you, Greg?
7: Well, you know, I think what I find really interesting about Mick Jagger today versus Mick Jagger years ago, Mick Jagger never really liked to spend much time talking to the press. And as he's gotten older, he seems to have a kinship now with doing interviews, which I think is great.
6: I think that's great because, it's just, I can respect that, like him, actors like Pacino and others, uncomfortable, but fans want to hear them.
7: Yeah, you know, absolutely.
6: They just really want to hear what they have to say. All right, coming up, we have sports. George Takata's out. I've got it for you. Boy, we have a lot to...
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6: Hey, it's CG, and this is the KMJ Morning Sports Report for your Monday. Major League Baseball had its annual draft over the weekend with the top overall selection going to the Chicago White Sox, and they looked to the West Coast as they chose standout UCLA shortstop Rock Chalowski. If ever a player had a name that was fit for the South Side of Chicago, it's Rock Chalowski. Several local players were drafted, including Kingsburg native Jensen Hirschkorn by the Braves, Redwood High grad Joey Volchko by the White Sox, Jack Anker and Eshawn Henderson out of Fresno State. They went to the Pirates and the Cardinals, respectively. Sunday in the majors, the first half of the season came to a close. The White Sox completed a weekend sweep of the A's, and it went south for the A's in the first inning with the Sox striking for six runs, capped off by Braden Montgomery.
10: Drives this one to right field as Butler at the wall and gets out!
6: That made it 6-1. The Southsiders would add three more. Final score, 9-1 Sox. Elsewhere, the Diamondbacks beat the Dodgers 5-3. The Giants over the Rockies 3-1. The Padres beat the Blue Jays 5-4. And it was the Twins over the Angels 4-2. With the All-Star Game Tuesday night in South Philadelphia at Citizens Bank Park, let's take a look at your division leaders. In the American League, it's Tampa Bay, Texas, and the White Sox and Cleveland are tied in the AL Central. In the National League, it's Atlanta, Milwaukee, and the Dodgers running away with the NL West. They are 11.5 ahead of the Diamondbacks. Sunday in London at Wimbledon, it was the men's final. Top-ranked Jannik Sinner beat Alexander Zverev 6-7, 7-6, 6-3, 6-4 for his second consecutive title at the All England Club. This was Sinner's fifth Grand Slam title. In the World Cup, the semifinals are set. It'll be Spain taking on France in Arlington on Tuesday and England facing Argentina in Atlanta on Wednesday. These are the four top-ranked teams in the world. This is a first for the World Cup, and all four are previous champions. Finally, FIFA President Gianni Infantino confirmed on Sunday FIFA will discuss expanding the Men's World Cup to 64 teams after the 2026 tournament concludes, insisting every nation should have the chance to dream of playing at soccer's biggest event. Infantino said, quote, "When you organize a World Cup, it's important that you organize it for the whole world, not just Europe and South America," close quote. Well, that's right, Gianni. It's also a bunch more countries, including this year's hosts, the United States, Canada, and Mexico, three countries not in Europe or South America. 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
7: And just when you thought things were clearing up and getting better, then all of a sudden, bingo. On westbound 180 heading in to northbound 41, all of a sudden it's backing up, and now it is affecting southbound 41 as well. But that's the only place. 99 both directions looking good. 168 is looking good, and 180 coming off of 168, no delays there. Next update, 10 minutes away. I'm Greg Lane with KMJ Traffic.
8: Expect valley highs 5 to 8 degrees above the historical average. Today in the Fresno area, expect a high of 101 degrees with an overnight low of 78. A shower and a few thunderstorms are forecasted in the Sierra through tomorrow. From the ABC 30 Weather Center, I'm Christina Lopez for KMJ News.
6: 82 degrees are right now here in Fresno. We're going to get back to Randy.
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16: You know, it's funny, when I think back to what the typical American dinner looked like when you and I were kids, there's usually some kind of meat featured at the center of the plate. Vegetables are there, but often thought of as a side dish. More and more, though, we are coming to realize that a plant-based diet, with little or no meat even, is going to be a healthier way to eat for just about everyone. New study out of the University of Hawaii Cancer Center found that eating a high-quality plant-rich diet that includes whole grains, vegetables, and fruits may prevent cognitive impairment even when people start that diet in their late 50s and 60s. Yeah, it's important to make sure you're getting enough protein, fats, complex carbohydrates. Just because you cut out or even cut back on meat, though, is not a license to eat whatever you want. Focus on eating whole, real foods. I'm Dr. Sanjay Gupta, helping you live a better life.
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13: KMJ News, I'm 8:54. I'm Randy James, live in the KMJ Newsroom. Breaking this morning in Merced County, a 13-year-old boy has died after a drowning. Merced County Sheriff's Office were called to Creasy Bridge on Santa Fe Drive around 7:15 Saturday evening after reports the boy was struggling in the water. Investigators say he disappeared beneath the surface and never resurfaced. Rescue teams later located him, but he was pronounced dead at the scene. The boy's identity is yet to be released as the investigation continues. Avenel voters will choose four new city council members this November after the Kings County Board of Supervisors unanimously voted Friday to place the seats on the ballot. The positions were left vacant following April's recall election, though county officials said the recalled council members have refused to step down. Supervisors called the move a step toward restoring representation and democracy in Avenel. The vote comes just one day after the lone remaining council member, Ricardo Verdugo, appointed himself mayor. City officials argue the election scheduling is premature while legal challenges are still pending. Meantime, Verdugo is expected to remain in that role until voters head to the polls in November. 8:55 here on Fresno's Morning News. Pitbull and his fans have officially made history during his concert at London's BST Hyde Park. Mr. Worldwide helped set a Guinness World Record for the largest gathering of people wearing bald caps.
6: Wow.
13: More than 22,000 fans joined the shiny headed celebration, including Pitbull himself. Because he wore a cap despite being already bald.
6: Yeah, that's kind of interesting.
13: Yeah.
6: You'll never be at that because you've got a lot of fluff going on up there.
13: Yeah, I do. And this is one of those records that you thought, well, who came up with this?
6: Yeah, exactly.
7: That's what I was thinking. Where did they come up with this?
6: Yeah. Now, I want to bring John Borowski in. John's not bald, but John's got a dignified, dapper look with, kind of the hair kind of in the back area there.
26: Might not need the cap, though.
6: I don't know. Because, you know, that would have been fun, though, if you would have showed up and they would have said, I'm sorry, sir, you got too much hair.
1: That would be unusual. Yeah.
6: That would be. All right, fellas, we'll get back to you in just a second. You heard John Borowski. He is back. He's made his triumphant return. He had the flower girls in the hallway. He's dropping the petals as he made his grand march down the hall. Christina Musan, she is here as well. Good morning to both of you.
2: Good morning.
1: Good morning.
6: All right. What do we have in the big program today?
2: You know, last week we were kind of monitoring a senator who had gone missing and was maybe in the hospital and what was going on, and keeping our eyes on, you know, a U.S. senator there. And then on Sunday, I woke up to my husband saying that a U.S. senator had died, and I made the assumption that it was that one.
6: Yes, and it wasn't.
2: And it wasn't.
6: It was not.
2: And it was shocking to learn about Lindsey Graham.
6: I got the alert on my phone, and I thought, I wasn't making a joke. I said, "What? I didn't know he was sick."
2: He wasn't.
6: Yeah.
2: Right?
6: It really is shocking.
2: Because I had transcribed it to Mitch McConnell.
6: Of course. Yeah.
2: And I had to retranscribe it back to Lindsey Graham.
6: Yeah. Absolutely.
1: Well, you know, it's kind of funny because we're having this debate about age and politics.
6: Yes. Yes.
1: And Lindsey was 71.
6: Not old.
1: But I know, we don't think that's old.
6: No,
1: right?
6: We don't. It's not old.
1: Yeah.
6: No.
2: It is not old.
6: No.
2: No.
6: No. Well, why did you look at me when you said that?
2: No, I did not look at you when I said that.
6: But it's true. And it's, you know, my feeling about that is if he or she can do the job and is in full control of their faculties, what's the big deal?
1: Yeah. Well, the other thing is, you know, we are in control.
6: Yeah.
1: Voters.
6: Yeah, we are.
1: And we keep voting them in.
6: We tend to forget.
1: We got older guys in there.
6: Yeah, we do. Yeah, we do. All right. Thanks, guys. It is John and Christina Broski and Musan coming your way 9 to 11. 11 to 2 is the Ray Appleton Show. 2 to 6, the Afternoon Drive with Philip Teresi. Right now, it is Greg Lane.
7: And one thing going on right now, West Laguna at Southwest Avenue, car fire. The fire is officially out. But there's a lot of looky-loos, and that intersection is delayed because of it. One other delay is northbound 41 coming up at 180. It's very heavy there, and it's also affecting southbound. But that's it. Have yourself a wonderful day. Greg Lane with KMJ Traffic.
8: Today in the Fresno area, expect a high of 101 degrees with an overnight low of 78. A shower and a few thunderstorms are forecasted in the Sierra through tomorrow. From the ABC 30 Weather Center, I'm Christina Lopez for KMJ News.
6: We're going to leave it at 83 degrees. John and Christina coming up next on behalf of Randy James, Greg Lane. Yours truly, Christopher Gabriel. Have yourselves a wonderful Monday. We'll see you bright early.
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13: A mix of sun and clouds, 83 degrees here at Radio City. It's 9 o'clock. I'm Randy James, live in the KMJ newsroom. A shocking murder investigation is unfolding in Merced. Police say a woman was found dead inside her Brookdale Drive apartment Saturday afternoon, suffering from multiple lacerations. Detectives quickly identified the victim's daughter, 30-year-old Selena Bass Vasquez, as the primary suspect. Authorities say she fled with her one-year-old son in the victim's vehicle, triggering a BOLO alert. The pair were later found unharmed at Ray Hilly Park, where Bass Vasquez was arrested without incident. She's now facing a murder charge as detectives continue the investigation. Republicans and Democrats are calling out Governor Newsom after he told reporters he'd accept more progressive lawmakers into his party. Fox's Max Gordon is in Los Angeles with the story.
0: Governor Newsom was in Las Vegas campaigning for the Democratic candidate in Nevada's governor's race. During the stop, Newsom took some questions about his own political ambitions. When asked if he's running for president in 2028, Newsom refused to give a straight answer, instead saying that, quote, fate will determine if he'll run. Now, Newsom also weighed in on Democratic socialists gaining more influence in the Democratic Party. DSA candidates have seen a recent surge in support, winning competitive primaries in New York and Colorado.
3: I'm one of those Democrats that deeply believes in addition, not division. And so I want a Big Ten party. I want to win.
0: But not all mainstream Democrats are on board with the Democratic Socialists of America. Pennsylvania Senator John Fetterman has called them the, quote, dirtbag left.
13: Republican candidate for California Governor Steve Hilton told Fox this is a sign Governor Newsom is a follower, not a leader. The DSA says it's shifting resources to assist in races in the battleground states of Michigan and Wisconsin. In Fresno County, a road rage shooting investigation is underway after a driver was found wounded near Highway 180 in McCall. CHP says the victim was discovered inside a silver Ford Mustang with at least one gunshot wound. The suspected shooter fled before officers arrived. CHP Fresno's Anthony Dalton.
10: There was no suspect vehicle that was located at the scene. We've been advised that it's possibly a later model, newer Honda Accord, blue in color, possibly.
13: Investigators believe road rage may have sparked the violence, but the circumstances remain unclear. The victim was taken to Community Regional Medical Center. No update on their condition has been released. CHP is asking anyone with information to come forward. Over to Wall Street, the NASDAQ is down 281 points. The Dow is off 142. S&P 500 in the red, down 37. Oil trading at just under $75 a barrel. It's 9:04 Valley weather. Lots of clouds and sunshine out there. 83 degrees here at Radio City on our way to a high of 95. Clouds tonight, 77 for an overnight low. Tomorrow, sunshine and a bit warmer with a high of 103. The trend of sunshine and highs in the low 80s, low 100s continues through Thursday. I'm Randy James on KMJ at KMJ Now or wherever.
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16: I don't know about you, but my social media feeds are flooded with lotions and potions and gadgets, all promising to unlock different components of longevity. But if you log off, take a step back from all the hype, you'll find that the actual keys to a longer, healthier life are hiding in plain sight. There are four of them. Number one, nutrition. The Mediterranean diet really is the gold standard. Number two, exercise. You should be getting 150 minutes of moderate intensity exercise or 75 minutes of vigorous intensity exercise every week, plus strength training and stretching. Number three, sleep. Sleep is when your body and your brain repair themselves. You should be getting 7 to 9 hours a night. And finally, number four, often gets forgotten, socialization. It's not a bonus. It's a necessity for a healthy life, finding a sense of community, purpose, and belonging. I'm Dr. Sanjay Gupta, helping you live a better life.
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25: Now, the Valley's new number one, Broski and Moussan. Now.
2: Good morning. This is Broski and Moussan on KMJ. I'm John Broski.
4: And I'm Christina Moussan.
2: Hey, Christina, we have a guest today coming up at 10:30. You know, we had this terrible incident, Fresno Unified School District,
4: yes,
2: last week. And so we're going to have a guest to talk about that.
4: That's right. Fresno Unified Trustee Susan Wittrup is going to join us at 10:30. So stay tuned for that.
2: Okay. And in the meantime, you know, we had this news of Lindsey Graham. You know, last week all the news was about Mitch McConnell.
4: Well,
2: right?
4: Exactly. I'm following the news. If he's been in the hospital for 3 weeks, he hasn't taken to social media since early June. His wife is, you know, overseas and not coming back. What's going on with him? There's a lot of secrecy around what's going on with him. So then I wake up Sunday morning and my husband says, you know, a senator died last night, and I'm thinking Mitch McConnell. But it was not Mitch McConnell. No, it was Lindsey Graham.
2: Yeah, and what's kind of...
4: Which is shocking. No,
2: yeah.
4: No health anything that we knew of.
2: Well, what's kind of funny to me is that, you know, he's 71.
4: Young.
2: And, yeah.
4: Young.
2: And we don't really think of that as old anymore. But we're having this debate because of Joe Biden's health about age and politics. And,
4: yeah,
2: you know, do we need younger blood and help, you know, should some of these older people step down and make way for a new generation? But then when I think of Lindsey, I don't think of him being old. He seems, you know, 71 isn't old anymore. You know, I think when we're talking old, definitely over 80. And some people are better over 80 than others.
4: Exactly.
2: You know, I was thinking Chuck Grassley is around. He's 89.
4: Wow.
2: You know. Mitch McConnell, I think, is 84 or 85.
4: Right.
2: We have another senator who is 80 who's running again for another 6-year term.
4: For another 6-year term.
2: You know?
4: Yeah.
2: You know, we have a buzz question today. Does the unexpected death of Senator Lindsey Graham raise concerns for you about the health of aging elected officials? How does that doing on our poll?
4: Yeah, the buzz question is sponsored by Closets by Design. 55% of you saying yes, 42% of you no, and 3% of you unsure.
2: Had it been the death of Mitch McConnell, I would have said yes. But because it was Lindsey Graham, I say no. His death does not make me think of that, because I don't even think of him as old.
4: Yeah, this, you know, what it sounds like is this was a medical incident. And just sudden, terrible, and tragic. Although that is being investigated and maybe... I don't know. Some people seem to are waiting for toxicology results.
2: Well, you know, he had been back to Ukraine.
4: He had been in Ukraine on Friday.
2: And there were all these threats from the Middle East about President Trump.
4: That's right.
2: And, you know, he had to change planes because his new plane isn't really fitted, I guess, to be doing these foreign trips where there could be danger. So they had to take that plane back. So, you know, there's a lot of talk.
4: There's a lot of... I understand that for a lot of people, there's a big question mark. And if there was anything else involved, toxicology would show that. So that's usually somewhere from 2 weeks to a month, depending on, you know, which results you're waiting for. So, but what they're saying right now, preliminarily, was that, I'm going to try and say this right. I'm going to mess this up. I know it. Aortic dissection due to something, a cardiovascular disease, yeah, essentially.
2: It looks like natural causes. And as you know,
4: well, I mean, it looks like a tear in the inner wall of the aorta is what they're saying. This was very sudden, probably out of nowhere, and ultimately ended up killing him.
2: It's just a reminder that, you know, it's going to happen to all of us. It can happen anytime for any reason. None of us really know. And it's just kind of weird how we were kind of looking at the bright, shiny object over here, Mitch McConnell. And, you know, this happens all the time. People you know that you think are sick and might die, and they outlast a lot of your other friends who you didn't think were sick and might die, right? It's just life. It takes its own twists and turns. You never know. But I think it's always a reminder when somebody dies unexpectedly like that. You know, we're looking at all the people who are older who you might expect to die.
4: Yeah.
2: And then it's the guy you're not even thinking about. Because, you know, he is one of those guys that appears on a lot of Sunday shows.
4: Oh, yes.
2: And he's always on top of his game. He always has good sound bites. He's always you know, passionate, funny, good guest.
4: No,
2: I wish we had a senator like that in California.
4: I do, too. He's clearly one of those people that thinks through what he's, you know, when he's going on these shows, he's thinking about the message that he wants to get across and what is the best way to get across that message. And he, I'm going to miss him because, like you said, he was kind of a, in the news world, what we might call like a weekend warrior in the sense that he was on as all the shows that he could be on to get the message out. And in fact, from what we understand, maybe one of his last phone calls was to the president of the United States, you know, talking about the SAVE Act and how he was fired up and that was going to be like the next round because he was scheduled to be on Meet the Press yesterday.
2: Yeah.
4: He was scheduled to be on Meet the Press live yesterday to talk about his trip to Ukraine and he wanted to push the SAVE Act. And he had told the president, I'm going to make this my mission. And then all of a sudden, Saturday night, he comes down with this sudden illness, which we are learning is, you know, this aortic dissection, this tear in the wall of the aorta, and he ends up dying. So that didn't happen. So instead, on Meet the Press, they had the president on because one of the last phone calls that Lindsey Graham made was to the president of the United States. And so the president told Kristen Welker yesterday what that final phone call was about. And not surprisingly, it was a lot about the SAVE Act.
5: So what makes it even stranger is that I got a call last night sometime in, you know, the early evening, maybe in the sevens. And he called and he said, we're all set for the Save America Act. He was pushing the Save America Act like crazy. He got back, said he just landed from Ukraine. I said, that's a long trip to make. He said, he sounded a little tired, but perfect, but a little bit tired. I had a right to be. And he was a worker. No, he was really a worker, but he sounded great, actually. But he actually said he was tired, but he wanted to pass the Save America Act. And I said, well, we're going to get it done, Lindsey. We're going to get it done. I'll see you like soon. We thought maybe we might even meet today. Mm. And then that was it. And that was, you know, very around the time. It couldn't have been much longer. I don't know. It could have been his last call. I don't know exactly. But I got a message about 1 o'clock in the morning from one of the people at his office that he had passed away. I said, you got it. I just can't believe it. He was like a member of the family to me. It's very tough, actually. It's amazing.
4: It is amazing. It's really, you know, when you are having a conversation with someone, have you ever had this? This is terrible. You ever have a conversation with somebody on the day that they die?
2: Don't recall.
4: You know, that happened in my life once.
2: Yeah.
4: And it's a reminder. It really is. It's like a reminder of that. Like when God comes, God comes. There's no, you know, it just happens and life is short and I'm 71 years old. That is short to me. You know, this is a person that should have lived 10 to 15 to 20 years longer. And it's sudden. It's just kind of one of those things that reminds you that we aren't invincible.
2: Well, you know, it gets me back to our buzz question, though. Does the unexpected death raise concerns for you about the health of aging elected officials? And I'd say, with Lindsey Graham, no, it doesn't, because I didn't think of him being 71 was old. Now, some of these elected officials, I do get concerned about their age, like Mitch McConnell, you know, but he's termed out this year. He's not running again.
4: Right.
2: But I was thinking, you know, I don't think of 71 as being old anymore. But what is old?
4: Well, I think, like you said, it depends on the person.
2: Yeah. You know, because, I mean, you could be old at 71. Lindsey wasn't. He was a young. I never even really thought about his age when I saw him on TV. He always was clear. His messages were clear. He was a funny guy. His sound bites were well thought out. I think he came on to shows ready to say what he was going to say. A lot of times I would see him, you know, when you're watching somebody ask a question and you're watching the guy sitting there listening to the question, and you could see Lindsey is just chomping at the bit. You just shut up. I know my answer. I know the question. I know the answer. Why don't you shut up and let me talk? That's what he looked like all the time. I'm ready to go. Why are you taking so much time asking the question?
4: Right? Well, he was a JAG officer, right?
2: Yeah.
4: So, he definitely was a very skilled orator, debater, whatever term you want to use for him. He was very skilled at it. And he knew that there was a way to get a point across. And he jumped straight to it. He didn't work his way around it and try to, like, cushion it in the middle. No, he jumped right to his point and then supported that point with facts and information to follow. He was very good at it. You know, I wish our president could be a little bit more like that. Because when our president gives an answer, you don't know where it's going to go. If there was one thing I wish that maybe the president would, because they were good friends. You just heard him say that he was like family. He's like family to him. I wish he would have sat down with him and said, give me some pointers.
2: Yeah.
4: You know?
2: Well, you know, we have Lindsey Graham was a great senator to listen to. To me, whether you agreed with him or not, he was just kind of, he understood communication, entertainment, being funny, using humor to get your point across. Like John Kennedy in Louisiana.
4: Yeah.
2: Like I said, I wish we had better senators in California. You know, I had to think for a minute.
4: Who they are?
2: Yeah, I was thinking, who are our senators? Like, mm-hmm. Oh yeah, Adam Schiff. He's not very good at this kind of stuff. I mean, he's...
4: Well, Democrats love him.
2: Yeah. Padilla, he's the invisible man.
4: Totally.
2: He's kind of like Becerra running for... I mean, these guys, do they ever do anything? You know, what do you think of when you think of Alex Padilla? Anything?
4: Well, just like Javier Becerra?
2: Yeah.
4: Vanilla.
2: Yeah, just... we don't have those kinds of people that know how to do what Lindsey Graham did. It'd be so much fun to have like a Lindsey Graham type of senator. Forget the politics, just personality, humor, a way to communicate. But, you know, when you get into this this whole age thing, because they're debating this about Supreme Court, should they have some kind of age limit? I saw some conversations like, even, you know, in the Vatican, you get to a certain age, you can't vote for the Pope anymore, right? So there are age limits in certain things. There's nothing in the Constitution about it, you know. But if we were to set an age limit, which I wouldn't recommend, I think we, the voters, should set the age limit. The problem we have as voters, I'll ask it this way, Christina. If you had a 90-year-old guy, Republican, mm-hmm. running for a 40-year-old guy, Democrat, who are you going to vote for?
4: I'm vote for the Republican.
2: Yeah, my old guy is better than your young guy.
4: Correct.
2: That goes both ways.
4: Yes.
2: Right. No Democrat is going to vote for a young Republican over their old Democrat. We are just in a place where, you know, we have our camps. You're going to vote for your camp.
4: Yeah, it's very reactionary, in my opinion, to say like, oh, I want to limit this stuff. It's what Democrats love to do, which is micromanage. And that's the way I look at it, is these age limits are like trying to micromanage a situation that can't be micromanaged. We have no control over this stuff. You know, Mitch McConnell, we can look and see. We can say this is a person that's health is clearly starting to go down. It was very alarming when he'd be at a press conference and he'd have a lapse in the middle of a press conference. I mean, there were those videos and things where you thought, you know, in my opinion, Mitch McConnell should have stepped away a while ago. However, with that said, the voters have control there and they get to decide. So as much as you try to micromanage a situation, the problem becomes is that for every action, there is an equal and opposite reaction. You have no control over this. The only person, at least, they're not a person, the only thing that has control over our minds, lifespan, ability is God. That's at least what I believe.
2: Yeah. Well,
4: so in trying to micromanage this, if we've not learned anything from Democrats, it makes it worse. So my instinct in this is leave it alone.
2: Yeah, I think that's the best way to do it. You know, as long as you're able to do your job, you know, who cares? You know, we saw with Joe Biden, a guy we didn't think could do his job anymore, right? But, you know, like Chuck Grassley, you know, he seems to be fine, you know? So I don't really want to put an age limit. When you get to the point you can't do your job anymore, then we the voters need to take care of business. Now, we have done some looking at the age of United States senators.
4: Yeah.
2: And we can get into that. How many do you think are over 70? How many do you think are over 80? We know.
4: 480-5858 if you want to weigh in and join the conversation. Brodsky and Musana.
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12: Vrosky and Roussan here on KMJ as we talk this morning about the death, the unexpected death of Senator Lindsey Graham. The buzz question, KMJNow.com, does his unexpected death raise concerns for you about the health of aging elected officials? The buzz question is sponsored by Closets by Design. 55% of you saying yes, 42% of you no. Let's take a phone call, 490-5858. Brian, you're on KMJ. Good morning.
13: Good morning, guys. Thank you for taking my call. Can we just put this term limit stuff to bed? I mean, they have term limits, 2 years, 4 years, or 6 years. You know, the only people that seem to be griping about, you know, different representatives is like the people in Michigan don't like the guy that's in Arizona, and the guy that's in Tulare doesn't like the guy that's in Minnesota. Those people that live in those districts, that they chose to have that person represent them. If anybody else don't like it, that's just too bad.
14: Well, you know, if you answered this question yes, that his death does make you concerned about the age, then if you ask the next question, but would you vote for somebody younger than your guy if he's in the other party, what would they say?
13: I don't know.
12: Maybe they'd say no.
14: Yeah, I'm not going to vote for the other party to get a younger guy.
13: What?
14: I'll take my old guys better than your young guy.
13: Well, all Democrats are not devils. I'm not a Democrat myself, but, you know, they're coming around and they're finding out. There may be Democratic candidates that don't go with the party. There may be some people. I mean, you know, right now it's just completely in flux. But, you know, you just terming out people because they're old. Maybe the people in that district like the guy because he's been doing so much for their district and he understands their district. And the people in Michigan shouldn't be telling the people in Arizona that you got to get that guy out because he's 82 years old.
14: Yeah. Well, I agree with you. I think, like Christina says, you try to micromanage this, you generally make it worse.
13: Mm-hmm. Well, that's Democrats. The micro.

0: manage everything.
1: Exactly.
2: Thank you, Brian. Appreciate the call. 490-5858. Now, we talked about the fact is, though, it's, you know, once these guys get in office,
1: they're in, especially in the Senate.
2: It's hard to get rid of them.
1: I mean, just look at South Carolina alone. Okay. So Strom Thurmond held the U.S. Senate seat from 1954 to 2003. Lindsey Graham succeeded him in January of 2003.
2: Been there ever since.
1: And he's been there ever since. Yeah. So, you know, once you get the job, you pretty much have it.
2: Well, you know, think about them. You know, Fritz Hollings was another guy in South Carolina, was there for decades. Think about just California, Dianne Feinstein, Barbara Boxer.
1: Sure.
2: You know, now we've got Alex Padilla. Well, you know, Kamala Harris was the same. She could have been there forever.
1: She could have.
2: But she chose to leave to be vice president. But she could have been reelected over and over again. Now, Adam Schiff, I don't know. He could probably be there as long as he wants.
1: That's right. I think you're right.
2: I don't know if there's anywhere else for him to go. I don't think so. I don't think he's ever going to be president.
1: Agreed.
2: I don't think anybody really wants him for vice president.
1: Although, don't make statements like that. Let's just knock on wood for luck, okay? Gosh, yeah. That would be a nightmare.
2: But my point is, I think he will be there forever, you know? Dianne Feinstein was there forever. Padilla, I can't even think of anything he's done. He'll probably be there forever just because they have D's by their name. Unless another D takes him out in a primary, you know, which maybe could happen. But that's the thing, you know, it's hard for these guys to get taken out once they get in.
1: So how many of these guys are over the age of 70, over the age of 80?
2: We have 30 over 70.
1: We have 30 over 70. Now that 30 U.S. senators over 70.
2: That doesn't seem too bad to me. Like you say, Lindsey Graham, 71, that doesn't seem old to me.
1: 10 of those are over the age of 80.
2: Yeah.
1: And as you've mentioned several times, Senator Chuck Grassley is the oldest at 91.
2: Yeah, well, I mean, but you know, he seems to be fine.
1: And the median age of the U.S. Senate is 64 years old.
2: That, you know, that doesn't seem too bad to me. Do we want a bunch of 40-year-olds? That's kind of the argument that's being made. We need a generational change now.
1: No.
2: Getting these old guys out, get some young people in. Then everything will be fine, right?
1: Uh-huh. Sure. 490-5858, 490-5858. It's 9:30. Let's take a check of the news on KMJ.
3: KMJ News Now. Questions are surfacing in the case of a Fresno County man already convicted of murder.
4: It is information that may affect his desire to go forward with being sentenced.
5: Michael Bulick previously pleaded no contest to voluntary manslaughter. Prosecutors say he killed Garth Dustin Moore, who was reported missing earlier this year. His attorney now pointing to new witness claims.
4: That they testified under pressure.
5: Those claims coming to light Thursday night, just hours before Bulick was in court, ready to learn his punishment. The two witnesses testified in a preliminary hearing months ago. The judge using that testimony in part to rule that prosecutors had enough evidence. Now, it's unclear. Bulick's defense attorney not revealing how the two witnesses would testify a second time, only saying they were pressured, but not how.
4: The family and the people, they have a right to have this matter put to rest.
6: Everybody is now due back on August 7th.
7: That's AEBC 30's Gabe Ferris reporting. The Department of Justice confirms that it subpoenaed New York Times journalists after they reported on security concerns involving the new Qatari-gifted Air Force One. The subpoenas mark a dramatic escalation of President Trump's campaign against the media that's drawn condemnation for eroding a fundamental freedom of American democracy. The new jet was a present from the U.S. ally, and the administration spent $400 million to retrofit and upgrade. The plane entered service last week, but Trump used an older model Air Force One jet to leave a NATO summit in Turkey and later referenced threats against him made by Iran. Over to Wall Street, the NASDAQ is down 336 points. The Dow is off 250. S&P 500 down 51 oil, trading at just over $75 a barrel. It's 9:32 Valley weather, a mix of sun and clouds, 85 degrees here at Radio City. Look for a high today of 95. Tonight, clouds, 77 for an overnight low. Tomorrow, sunshine and warmer with a high of 103. That trend of sunshine and highs in the low 100s continues through Thursday down to the mid-90s by Friday. I'm Randy James on KMJ at KMJNow.com or...
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15: If I were to ask you what makes for a good night's sleep, you'd probably say a dark, quiet room, not too many things on your mind. But every night when you go to get some Z's, how often do you really think about the temperature in your bedroom? Temperature may be one of the most underappreciated factors in sleep. That's according to the Senior Vice President of Research and Scientific Affairs at the National Sleep Foundation. We often hear about lights and screens and stress, but even modest changes in temperature and airflow can influence both how quickly you fall asleep and how deeply you stay asleep. Most experts will recommend a room temperature of 60 to 67 degrees Fahrenheit. You might also experiment with your sheets and what you actually wear to bed. Play around a bit and see what improves your sleep. You might be delightfully surprised. I'm Dr. Sanjay Gupta, helping you live a better life.
2: On KMJ this morning, we're discussing the sudden, unexpected death of Senator Lindsey Graham. Our buzz question is, does his death raise concerns for you about the health of aging elected officials? Christine, what it actually made me think of was how, what is old now? Because, you know, he's 70.
1: 71 isn't old.
2: Yeah. I mean, I don't know what old is in anymore, but it's not, you know, it used to be, you know, we talk about Social Security when they put Social Security in.
1: Yes.
2: People weren't living to be 65.
1: Correct.
2: You know, so.
1: And now the average life lifespan
2: more like 80.
1: Is more like
2: 78,
1: 80.
2: 78, 79, 80, depending on whether you're a man or a woman. So, I mean, 71,
1: we're young.
2: We're shocked because he died so young, not because he died so old, right? But I mean, that's what was shocking to me. He was a guy who I never really thought about his age. I just never did. I never looked at him and, boy, he's getting old. I never thought that at all.
1: No, in fact, right? When I was watching Fox and CNN yesterday afternoon and they were showing the pictures of him from 20 years ago, I thought, gosh, he looks the same. His hair color's different. But other than that, he looks the same.
2: Well, yeah, he was one of those guys when he was young, he really looked young, right? So now he looks, at 70, he looks more like 50.
1: Correct. You know,
2: at 30, he looked like 15.
1: Yeah, I know. Right? Yes. Yes.
2: 490-5858. Ruben, you're on KMJ.
16: Yes. I would like to see some kind of test, aptitude test or something. Because, come on, let's be realistic here. Some are just there and they're not making no decisions. Their aides are giving them what to say and what to do. They're not making no. And when I voted for somebody to make that decision. I didn't vote for their age to make all those decisions. I mean, they got drivers for themselves. They got people to do it. I think that even a child could do that job if somebody tells them, hey, say this, say that, and the aides are just doing all the work.
2: So what, you don't think that many of them are thinking for themselves?
16: correctly. Like Biden, let's be realistic. He wasn't making no decisions.
2: I think he was. I think he was wrong about everything, but I think they were his.
16: I don't believe that he was doing those decisions.
2: Well, I mean, I'm talking about his whole career. Maybe in the latter years of his presidency, I'm kind of with you there.
16: Yeah, because, I mean, come on, our lives are at stake. Is somebody like Biden making a decision?
2: Well, who would administer this test you want to give them?
16: After age 70, 75. Come on,
2: listen. But who would do the test?
1: Who would give the test?
16: Well, if not, we're going to end up with some kind of...
1: I understand. I don't think you're understanding the question. Who would give the test? You're going to let their own physician do it? Listen, you're going to trust one person, but Democrats won't trust that person.
16: Exactly. We'll have some neutral person.
2: Who is that?
1: Who's neutral?
2: Nobody's neutral.
16: Yeah, but come on, this is getting ridiculous.
2: Well, what's ridiculous? You mean just because Biden?
16: Biden, yeah, that shows it.
2: I know, but Lindsey Graham, do you think 71 is too old?
16: Oh, heck no. He was sharp, though.
2: Yeah.
16: You could see he was sharp.
2: And Trump is 80. What, is he 80 now? He's 80. He just turned 80.
1: Mm-hmm.
2: He seems to be pretty sharp, don't you think? Chuck Grassley, 90. Are you worried about him?
16: He looks pretty sharp also, but like McConnell, I don't know.
1: McConnell definitely is in poor health. That's for sure. We found out over the weekend, he finally said that he took a fall and he's been recovering in the hospital, which explains a lot.
2: But how do you determine when you start showing signs, who's going to determine what the signs are? And that now that we need to take a look at you or have you examined, who's going to determine that?
16: Well, at age 75, you have a test that...
2: So you want an age limit of 75 that you have to pass something at that age?
16: Yeah. You know, something like, can you remember what you done yesterday? I mean, that's not that hard.
2: Well, I know, but you know, when you get to determine what this test is and they start debating this in the Senate.
1: Yeah. When you get into the details of this, that's where things are going to get hard.
2: I mean,
1: this is the fact, though, is even Joe Biden, with as frustrating as it was and how everybody could see what was going on. Eventually, Democrats did come around and admit that there was cognitive decline.
2: But all the time it was going on, they denied it. Right.
1: Well, yeah, exactly.
2: And then the books came out afterwards saying, well, we should have known.
1: Look at that. Aha. It finally occurred, but it did. They finally saw. They just didn't want to see. Like I said, you try and do this, you'll micromanage this. And for every action, there's an equal and opposite reaction. This is going to make it worse. Let's just take our hands off of the wheel and let the voters of those districts, of those states, decide what is best for them, even if we like the person or don't like the person.
2: Thank you, Ruben.
1: Thanks, Ruben.
16: It's not going to happen. It's all divided.
2: Well, I mean, look, I'm with you in concept here. I like the idea. I just don't trust politicians to come up with a system that's going to do it.
16: Yeah, and for the record, I'm a Democrat.
2: Okay.
16: Thank you.
2: Yeah.
1: Yeah, thanks.
2: I mean, I think the argument would go the same both ways. I don't think there is this neutral person out there that we can say, okay, we trust you to tell us when you see signs, you know, like we all saw signs with Biden. But, you know, you listen to Democrats, they say they see signs with Trump.
1: Well, you know, like you said, it's the person giving the test, number one. Either one side will love them, one side will hate them. It's just, that's the way that it is. Also, have you ever seen one of these cognitive tests? Have you ever sat through one of these tests?
2: I've never sat through
1: them. They are very hard.
2: Yeah.
1: Everybody in Congress should get one of these tests.
2: Trump talks
1: about... Not just those over 75. Everybody should get one.
2: Well, Trump talks about them, you know, about how well he does on them.
1: Yeah, I do believe that. Yeah. When he describes them, that's exactly what they are. You know, they tell you these four things, and 10 minutes later, they say, tell me those four things. You know me. You've had a conversation with me. Gosh. My head's going 50 miles an hour. I don't know. I don't know how I would do on that test.
2: Yeah. I mean, I just, I don't know that it would actually do what we want it to do. I mean, just think about this. So somebody determines an age, like he said, 75. Okay, at 75, everybody has to take the test. So who determines what passing is?
1: Right.
2: Or not passing, right?
1: Correct.
2: I mean, is there a minimum score on this thing?
1: I think about the SATs. Like, didn't we just do away with those? Now we're going to bring them back. I don't know. To me, I guess if you're going to do it, you should do it for everyone. And the score should be public. That would be kind of fun, just from our angle as talk show hosts, because that would be like a new added layer of things that we could talk about. And it would definitely make for some good shows. I could guarantee that. But they would never make them public. You know, last week you were gone. The last week we did this story about just Julie Watts over at CBS in Sacramento tried to get filed a Freedom of Information Act request on Diapergate. Remember Newsom and Diapergate and the baby-to-baby program with Jennifer Siebel Newsom's friend?
2: Yeah.
1: Yeah. She's trying to get the bidding process for that. And she can't. Do you think that this is going to be public? Heck no. She can't even get the bidding process for some diapers. They're not going to release, you know, the cognitive test results.
2: Yeah, I think
1: no way.
2: Getting into this age thing, I just don't know how you really deal with it. Because, you know, it's all an individual thing. Some people are old early. Some people don't age that much. You know, some people look better. Some people don't look, you know, all these things are just individual things. I don't know how you would determine like an age limit or a behavior pattern. How do you define that?
1: Yeah, I mean, right? Like you're getting into just some sci-fi stuff. Let's go take some like blood samples then. And you can't run for Congress if you're just not a healthy person. I don't know. You know, you're predisposed. They could run these panels now that show what you're predisposed for. Why not do that? And if you're predisposed for some things, you get ruled out there. No, it doesn't work that way.
2: Well, remember,
1: you know, you get the opportunity and the voters either vote yes or they vote no on you. And that's the system that works.
2: Yeah. And, you know, when you do get to the age where it's obvious, things will kind of take care of themselves, I think. You know, people will at that point do something about it. But I just don't, I think it's just slippery slope kind of stuff.
1: I mean,
2: try to get into this.
1: Don't you think if he could, Mitch McConnell would run again? But he's not. And the reason he's not is because the voters are saying, we see what's going on here. You can't run again.
2: Yeah.
1: And you want to get the votes.
2: And you get Chuck Grassley. I guess they don't have a problem.
1: Like, exactly.
2: So we have another senator who's 80 and he says, I just need one more term. He's been there like for 40 years. I just need one more 6-year term. Right. That to me is not a great argument. But he's probably going to win, you know? That's the problem. We, the voters, are the problem. We don't get rid of people if it's a problem at all. Maybe it's not a problem. If you're happy with your senator, it's not a problem.
1: Right.
2: Right? By the way, there's a lot of talk about Lindsey Graham.
1: Yeah.
2: And, you know, everybody talks about his big moment.
1: Definitely.
2: To me, he's had a lot of big moments.
1: Every weekend, I feel like we aired so much audio from him over the years. He was on every weekend on some show. Like I said, he was scheduled to be on Meet the Press yesterday. You know, he was kind of this weekend news warrior on these shows. And he was getting the message out there. He was a very good communicator.
2: But, you know, the moment that people are talking about, the Kavanaugh moment, and I would say it may be that without Lindsey Graham, Kavanaugh might not have made it on the Supreme Court, which is, I think, regardless of what happens to Donald Trump, his lasting legacy, I think, will be the Supreme Court.
1: Yeah.
2: And Kavanaugh is part of that. And Lindsey Graham probably made it happen. And Donald Trump talked about that.
1: Yeah, he did. He talked about that moment yesterday on Meet the Press.
17: His moment on Brett Kavanaugh was one of the classics, I think, in the history of the Senate. His moment was literally one of the great classics of anyone in the Senate when he defended Brett Kavanaugh so brilliantly. And Brett might not have made it except for that. They were treating him very unfairly. Good man. They treated him so unfairly. And Lindsey was so angry at the Senate because of it. And he had a really emotional moment. And I think that saved Brett Kavanaugh's Supreme Court, you know, ascension. Lindsey did something that he was just so angry at the way Brett was being treated by the Democrats. It was so unfair.
2: You know, we talked about Lindsey Graham going on the Sunday shows.
1: Mm-hmm.
2: He knows what he wants to do. You know, Donald Trump, he was so angry. I'm not sure.
1: Yeah. No, I think that this was part of a... He had a plan.
2: He had a presentation.
1: He did.
2: You know, maybe he really was angry, but I think his presentation was to be angry.
1: Well, right? This is...
2: And he had it thought out.
1: Yeah.
2: He knew what he wanted to say, and he said it.
1: This is right? About 40 seconds of it. I watched the whole exchange last night of him, and, you know, that's about 4 minutes. And he starts off by asking Brett Kavanaugh some really pointed questions. Did you know that Dianne Feinstein had this 20 days ago? Did you know that they went and talked to lawyers about this? Did you know? He laid out a presentation and he knew where he was going and he knew the point that he wanted to make. But this is the moment that everybody remembers.
18: If you wanted an FBI investigation, you could have come to us. What you want to do is destroy this guy's life, hold this seat open, and hope you win in 2020. You said that, not me. You've got nothing to apologize for. When you see Sotomayor and Kagan, tell them that Lindsey said all of them, because I voted for them. I would never do to them what you've done to this guy. This is the most unethical sham since I've been in politics. And if you really wanted to know the truth, you sure as hell wouldn't have done what you've done to this guy.
2: And what people need to remember, and I think they do, is that this was not going well.
1: It was not.
2: Until this. This, I think, turned it around for Kavanaugh. Without this, I think there really is a good chance he wouldn't have made it. You know, they had done a pretty good job of destroying them like they tried to do with Clarence Thomas, Robert Bork, mm-hmm. those things. This time it didn't work, but I think Lindsey, because he didn't just show up and say something, he showed up with a plan. And that's, to me, that's what I like about Lindsey Graham. When he shows up on the Sunday shows, it's like he is ready to go. He knows what he wants to do. There's a message he wants to get across. He's prepped. He's ready to go. Don't just show up and ad lib. But because of his plan, because of his preparation, he saved that nomination.
1: He did. And even the president said so in his phone call. Brett Kavanaugh may not be where he is if it weren't for Lindsey Graham. 490-5858, 490-5858, as we talk about the unexpected death of Senator Lindsey Graham. Broski and Mousson, be right back.
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15: Everyone poops. It's not just the name of a classic potty training book. It's a universal truth. Even though everyone does it, almost no one wants to talk about it. Dr. Tricia Pasricha wants to change that. She's the author of a new book. It's called You've Been Pooping All Wrong. And she says there are three critical P's of pooping. The first is propulsion. Both the voluntary push you exert and the involuntary contractions that happen naturally within your body. Top line, when you feel the need to go, don't hold it. The second P is pliability, which refers to stool softness. The keys to this one are making sure you're drinking enough water and eating enough fiber. And the last P is for pelvic floor. If you can get your knees up above your waist while you're on the toilet, like on a stool or a garbage can or a stack of books even, that can make all the difference. I'm Dr. Sanjay Gupta, helping you live a better life.
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18: Broski Musan here on KMJ, discussing the just sudden and unexpected death of Senator Lindsey Graham this morning. You know, the president, first of all, the senator was supposed to be on Meet the Press yesterday. He was scheduled to be on. And then he just unexpectedly passed away Saturday night after getting home on Friday from Ukraine. And so President Trump went on Meet the Press. I'm guessing like in Senator Graham's, you know, replacement of. And he talked, you know, we've aired the part about they think that maybe the president was one of the last phone calls, people that he spoke to, that Senator Graham spoke to, that talked about the Kavanaugh moment and really how that changed things around. But one of the other things that President Trump talked about on Meet the Press yesterday was that today marks the 2-year anniversary of the first attempt on his life in Butler, Pennsylvania. Because there have been 3 assassination attempts on President Trump's life. And just as recently as last week, they switched airplanes in Turkey because of threats from Iran against the president's life. So President Trump talked about it's dangerous to be a president these days.
19: So it's 5.2% of the presidents basically are killed. 8.5% are shot at, or shot. Like Ford was shot, and actually Teddy Roosevelt was shot and hit him in the wallet. He had a wallet and a speech in his left pocket right over his heart, and he took one to the heart, and it didn't get through. It actually got through a little bit, but not far enough. It's pretty amazing. But it's a dangerous 5.2% are assassinated. Now, there's no other industry that anybody can think of. Like, I consider race car driving very dangerous. It's 0.1%.
18: So, it's a dangerous job.
20: Yeah, I mean, it is. When you think about it, there have been very few presidents, just 45. And, you know, 4 of them been assassinated. So, pretty good percent. It is a dangerous job.
18: All right, now, coming up in the next hour, we're going to have Fresno Unified Trustee Susan Wittrup join us, and we'll get into other topics.
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7: A better life with Dr. Sanjay Gupta.
8: When we talk about how much exercise someone should get, current guidelines call for about 150 minutes of moderate intensity exercise or 75 minutes of vigorous intensity exercise every week. New study out of the UK makes a strong case for vigorous exercise if and when you can do it. Now, researchers determined that even little bursts of vigorous exercise can significantly reduce someone's risk of 8 different diseases: dementia, type 2 diabetes, fatty liver disease, chronic respiratory disease, chronic kidney disease, immune-mediated inflammatory diseases, major cardiovascular events, and atrial fibrillation. We're not talking about complicated training programs here. Just work with what you can into your everyday life. If you are breathless and unable to speak in complete sentences, then you've hit the mark. I'm Dr. Sanjay Gupta, helping you live a better life.
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9: A mix of sun and clouds, 86 degrees here at Radio City. It's 10 o'clock. I'm Randy James, live in the KMJ newsroom. President Trump says he spoke with Senator Lindsey Graham hours before his sudden death over the weekend. Here's more from the White House.
10: South Carolina Senator Lindsey Graham died Saturday night, a day after returning from a bipartisan trip to Ukraine. President Trump says he spoke with Graham after that final trip.
19: He was a great guy, and he was a friend. He would call me all the time. He would just... I'd say, stop calling me, Lindsey. It was amazing. You know, he just didn't stop.
10: President Trump, speaking this morning on Fox and Friends, described Graham as a workaholic politician. The president has ordered flags be flown at half staff through the week in honor of Graham. At the White House, Jared Halpern, Fox News.
9: Porterville police say a woman has been arrested in a prostitution sting at a massage business. Here's KMJ's Liz Kern.
12: Porterville detectives were investigating reports of customers being offered sexual services for extra money. During the operation on Tuesday at the Therapeutic Massage on West Putnam Avenue, police say an undercover detective was propositioned. 51-year-old Leanne Sun Winters of Porterville was taken into custody. Investigators say this case remains active and additional enforcement action is possible. Liz Kern, KMJ News.
9: A fast-spreading blaze has prompted evacuations in a sparsely populated area of Los Angeles County. The brush fire sparked Friday under dry and scorching hot conditions in a remote high desert region northeast of L.A. Angeles National Forest officials say the Summit Fire has reached about 2,700 acres as of this hour, with a 39% containment. Most of the U.S. is entering a heat wave this week, adding to wildfire risk in many drought-stricken regions. An actor who starred in Jurassic Park has passed away.
13: Actor Sam Neill has died. Neill brought the character Dr. Alan Grant to life in the Jurassic Park franchise and also starred in the series Peaky Blinders, The Portable Door, The Piano, and The Hunt for Red October. His family says in a statement, "The loss was sudden and unexpected, but blessed by the fact that Sam remained cancer-free." The New Zealand actor announced in April he beat cancer after undergoing treatment for stage 3 lymphoma. Neill was 78 years old. Monica DeLuca, Fox News.
9: Over to Wall Street, the NASDAQ is down 43 points. The Dow is off 170. S&P 500 down 49. Oil trading at just under $76 a barrel. It's 10:03. Valley weather, a mix of sun and clouds. 86 degrees here at Radio City on our way to a high of 95. Clouds tonight, 77 for an overnight low. Tomorrow, sunshine and a bit warmer with a high of 103. That trend of sunshine and highs in the low 100s continues through Thursday. I'm Randy James on KMJ at KMJNow.com or wherever.
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20: Good morning. This is Broski and Moussan on KMJ. I'm John Broski.
18: And I'm Christina Moussan.
20: Okay, we do have a guest coming up in about half an hour, Christina, about this Fresno Unified medical emergency story last week where a child died.
18: This is terrible. Yeah. It's a terrible story.
20: Yeah. So we're going to have a trustee in, Susan Wittrup's going to come in and join us, and we're going to see if we can figure out what can be done about this.
18: Yeah.
20: Okay.
18: Absolutely.
20: In the meantime, I don't know if people remember when we got the fast food minimum wage going. You know, there was a commission that was appointed with that.
18: Yes.
20: Now, this commission was supposed to kind of monitor the situation and make recommendations for further increases in minimum wage or whatever else needed to be done.
18: Or any questions that, you know, some of these smaller businesses might have. It was supposed to kind of work the kinks out.
20: And we're coming to find out that this commission has kind of not been doing anything, right? Doesn't even have a leader.
18: No, in fact, the commission hasn't met for 2 years. And as you just mentioned, doesn't have a leader.
20: Yeah. So, I mean, it's we always wonder who's running the state. You know, I know we have a governor. We then some seem like he's running the state. So he's running for president. And here, you know, this is something that was his kind of baby, this minimum wage, and set up this commission to kind of monitor. He doesn't even appear to care whether they meet or not.
18: No. So Ashley Zavala over at KCRA in Sacramento kind of did a story on this. Asked the governor, what's going on? So should we listen?
20: Yeah.
18: We might have to stop and start.
20: I think we will. Yeah.
26: We really do need this clarification.
27: This was Gabby Campbell 2 years ago at one of the California Fast Food Council's last full meetings back in 2024.
26: Hadn't spoken with anyone from the council. Nobody's reached out.
27: 2 years later, the Handles franchisee is still waiting to hear if California's fast food minimum wage law applies to her ice cream stand. The Fast Food Council was part of a first-in-the-nation law state lawmakers and the governor passed in 2023 that set the minimum wage to $20 an hour for the workers of large fast food corporations.
18: Okay, can I go through a little timeline here really quickly? I just want to point this out. It passed in 2023. The last full meeting they had was in 2024. It didn't even make it 1 year.
20: And here is somebody with a small business, ice cream business,
18: right,
20: who isn't sure whether this law applies to her
18: or not.
20: She's still waiting to find out. And they're not even meeting.
18: Correct.
20: Yeah.
18: And they're not even meeting. And for the last year, they haven't even had any kind of chairperson or leader. We'll keep listening. Sorry.
27: The council was meant to bargain the wages and working conditions for fast food workers, but that's been anything but fast. 3 years later, the council has yet to make any decisions. It's also been without a leader for more than a year. The council's ex-chairman, Nick Hardiman, acknowledged in 2024, the council has been deeply divided. A spokesperson for the Department of Industrial Relations told us the council will not meet until it has a new chair.
28: Is it going defunct?
29: Interesting. I've not gotten a fast food council question in some time. Not going defunct by definition.
27: I asked Governor Gavin Newsom about this. He's responsible for appointing the council's next leader.
28: This group, this whole full council hasn't met in 2 years. So that's why, like, do you intend to appoint someone before you leave?
29: No, it sounds like we'll need to make that appointment. And so that appointment will be made. And the question is it a matter of weeks or a month? But as I said, you can't do everything. You can't do anything. And we have 4,000, I think, appointments that I make. So there are hundreds and hundreds and hundreds, quite literally, I can assure you, if you saw my desk.
20: Is that a good answer?
18: No, he doesn't even know.
20: Yeah.
18: This is the problem with this. He doesn't even know that this council hasn't met for 2 years. By the way, I personally don't mind that this council hasn't met for 2 years because she's going to get into what, you know, the union wants. But with that said, the governor of the state of California should know what is sitting empty and what's not sitting empty. He says, I have 4,000 appointments to make. But this was like your hot topic in 2023. This was a big deal to you. You would think that the entity that you formed, you made a really big deal about, that you might know that they don't have a leader right now.
20: But you know what this makes me think about?
18: Who's running the state?
20: Well, that.
18: Yeah.
20: But also how we have come to find out the Democrats get all hot about something, they pass something,
18: and then they forget about it.
20: They don't follow through.
18: There's no follow through. This is it.
20: It's like the money for the homeless. What happened to the $28 billion? Well, we passed the $28 billion, but we don't do anything after that. We don't know where it went. We don't know who got it. We don't know if there's duplicate services. It's like it's everything. With the fraud, all this stuff, they pass stuff and then it's done. It's off to just get it off the table, and they don't worry about what happens next. This is just, why do you have 4,000 appointments? I mean, do you really think
18: you ever thought about that?
20: Did you think you needed another one? I mean, why do you think about that? Maybe we don't need another one.
18: Should we keep listening?
20: I guess.
18: All right.
29: That have been vetted and they're just waiting for my final decision. And I'm hopeful that's in there as well.
27: Well, franchisees.
18: He's hopeful that's in there because he doesn't know, because he did not know. That's the fact.
27: While franchisees like Campbell want clarity on the law, fast food workers have been wanting hearings on worker abuses and another pay raise. Representatives with SEIU, the labor group that pushed for this law, were not available for an interview for the story.
0: Last year's state budget included $1.1 million for the council to hire four staff members. The Department of Industrial Relations confirmed all four of those positions have been filled. The department said the staff is working and preparing for upcoming meetings, but the department would not provide any more information beyond that.
18: Okay, because this is the end. So I wanted to get that last little bit in there. Okay, they're preparing for upcoming meetings. So they've got $1.1 million to hire four people, which they've done. That's a lot of money a person. I mean, we are in the wrong business. We are so in the wrong business, John.
20: But you know what, Christina? There are so many of these councils and commissions. We don't know if they're meeting. She's just checking on this one. It's not meeting. $1.1 million for four positions, $275,000 per position if
18: Correct.
20: They're equal.
18: Right.
20: That's a lot of money.
18: To do what?
20: For a council that doesn't meet.
18: Exactly.
20: But they have hired the people.
18: They've hired the people who are preparing for upcoming meetings with a commission that doesn't meet. This is, waste, fraud, abuse. It falls into all categories for me.
20: We could be on that commission and do this job because you don't have to go to that job and just get paid. What do? They don't meet. They haven't made any decisions. They haven't made any policies. Like you say, maybe that's a good thing because the SEIU just wants more money.
18: They do. They want a pay raise for everybody. And so this commission needs to approve that. This commission was formed I want to go over the timeline one more time. 2023 it was formed.
20: Had one meeting.
18: It became defunct in 2024. They had one meeting and they never met after that. And last year they lost their leader. And now they're waiting on the governor to appoint a new leader. The governor doesn't even know. He hopes that an appointment for this is amongst the many people that have been, air quotes, vetted. Because, Graham Plattner was vetted too. I mean, come on. This is laughable, you guys. This is ridiculous. This is the state of California at its finest. Why is California the most expensive state in the nation to live in? Why do we have the highest taxes? This explains all of it. Because we put together stupid commissions where then we set aside $1.1 million to hire staffers. We hire those staffers who prepare for meetings that don't happen. I mean, welcome to California. We are stupid.
20: How many of these commissions have paid staff like that? You know, who was the idiot who quit? Right? Why would you quit?
7: Can I have that job? I mean, this sounds great.
20: I mean, do you think there was actually a responsible person who said, you know, this is stupid. I don't want to do a stupid job? Because everybody else seems to want the job, right? They didn't have any trouble hiring four staffers that are now being paid $1.1 million.
7: To prepare for meetings that don't happen. Yeah.
20: But wouldn't you like to know just a real thorough examination of all these commissions, how many paid staff they have, how often they do meet, how many of them aren't meeting, or how many meetings do they have? I mean, we have no idea. This is all the unelected bureaucratic stuff, like we talk about in Washington, D.C. These agencies that are supposedly nonpartisan people, just doing the work of the people, that kind of thing.
7: Yeah.
20: We have no idea. I mean, it's just how much of this is just waste. A lot. Yeah, 1.1 million. What's the point? Staff for what?
7: Welcome to California. This is it. I mean, this is... Ashley Zavala has a job hunting new stuff down every day. She never repeats the same story twice because there are so many like this.
20: Well, remember the oil commission, the oil industry commission. They're going to keep an eye for gouging, right?
7: Yes, and then they didn't find gouging.
20: Now they actually did... A study.
7: They did.
20: And, you know, we said when they set up the commission, by the way, how many of these studies have been done over the years? They never find gouging. They're not going to find gouging. They set up the commission. They looked for gouging. They couldn't find any gouging. That's all we've heard from them is they couldn't find any gouging. But they still exist. They have paid staff. What are they doing? And that's just...
7: They're still looking for gouging.
20: That's just one of hundreds or thousands of these that are out there doing probably nothing. You know, it appears to me in the state of California, the point is not really to get anything done. The point is to spread money around to their friends.
7: Yeah.
20: They hire their friends for these jobs. They get them money. Some of that money comes back in the form of...
7: That's the Diapergate story. Yeah. I mean, that's the idea behind the Diapergate story. It was this, a taxpayer kickback to Governor Newsom or his, you know, the first partner's friend. And you try and you go, you put in Freedom of Information Act requests, 57 days comes about, you still don't have the information and you're waiting for them to release this information that should be public because you're using taxpayer dollars to fund a program and all you want to see was who submitted bids for this program. And you can't get them. Why? It makes you think maybe they didn't get any bids. Maybe this didn't go through the process it was supposed to go through, because if it's on the up and up, what's so hard about this?
20: You know,
7: it's the same idea.
20: You know, our California budget has expanded immensely in the last 5 or 6 years. I mean, I think back in 2020, it was something like a couple hundred million. Now it's like 360 billion. Now it's something like 360 billion. It's just amazing how much our budget has expanded. And you just see stuff like this, and it looks like it could be an isolated incident, but you know it's not. You know this stuff is going on all over the place. And it's just, I don't know. I think Democrats don't have a problem with this. They don't seem to be interested in fraud, finding fraud, looking for fraud, even admitting that it is fraud, because to them, I don't think it is fraud.
7: Well, and you know, we've got this, the DOJ investigating the Newsoms. And you've got to wonder, you know, this story comes about through the Dana Williamson story, through the associate that wore the wire for 2 years, had the text messages monitored, had phone calls monitored. And what are we looking into and maybe caught doing? You just have to wonder. Put a lot of question marks around things.
20: But this is it's pretty amazing, though, this fast food commission.
7: Unbelievable.
20: Council, whatever they are.
7: I don't know that I want them to meet anyways, but this is just, you look at this and you go, typical California.
20: Yeah. I would just say, if it were me, we don't need this. We have passed a new minimum wage for them. The legislature can handle anything after that. If you want to raise it, you can. You don't need this council out there.
7: Well, I think that the point of the council was it was a negotiation with the fast food franchisees to get them to be okay with the minimum wage hike that the SEIU pushed through. It was a compromise that they would form this board so that franchisees could be heard and as they looked into wages and they could make their concerns known on this board that then would recommend or not recommend. So I get it. I understand that aspect of it was the compromise, but there was no compromise because they're not going to meeting. There's no meeting. You've got franchisees that are in limbo waiting for answers to be answered. They have no interest in answering those questions.
20: Well, that's the thing. The ice cream franchisee in the story had not even yet been able to determine whether her employees were covered by this. She's still waiting for that answer. Can you just tell me that? Do I have to pay this?
7: No, because the commission has to tell her.
20: But they don't meet.
7: And the commission was formed because they wanted to get franchisees, SEIU being they, to sign on to this, to the minimum wage hike, to $20 an hour. So they created the committee to basically pacify them. And now it was like, they were duped. Because the fact is that the committee was formed in 2023. They met one time and they never met again. So they were totally duped into signing on to something to getting the boost. And now you say, well, just let the legislature decide, which is what they're going to say, which is what the governor's going to say. And the franchisees are getting screwed in the end. Yeah. That's what it's about.
20: Well, typical California, though, they passed something and now it's, we've done it. We passed it. We put up the commission and nobody worries about it anymore. You ask the governor, that's the first time anybody's asked me about that in a long time.
7: Well, it's just a slimy, it's snaky, it's sneaky, it's whatever word you want to use for it. And that's, it's the dirty business of Sacramento. 490-5858, Broski and Musa.
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21: As someone who's been married nearly 25 years, I'll tell you, there's a lot of great things about having a spouse. And according to a new study out of the University of Miami Health System, marriage might even be linked to a lower risk of cancer. Why? Well, the researchers said people who are married are less likely to engage in risky behavior. They're more likely to get a nudge to go to regular preventive medicine appointments and screenings. And they have a partner to share the load of family obligations, household chores, and finances. No one is saying you should get married in the pursuit of better health. But if you are single, how can you build a strong support system to maybe get some of these same benefits? Do your own research, find out what's important, and then hold members of your squad accountable and let them hold you accountable as well. That can provide a lot of support. I'm Dr. Sanjay Gupta, helping you live a better life.

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1: You know, it's funny, when I think back to what the typical American dinner looked like when you and I were kids, there's usually some kind of meat featured at the center of the plate. Vegetables are there, but often thought of as a side dish. More and more, though, we are coming to realize that a plant-based diet, with little or no meat even, is going to be a healthier way to eat for just about everyone. New study out of the University of Hawaii Cancer Center found that eating a high-quality plant-rich diet that includes whole grains, vegetables, and fruits may prevent cognitive impairment even when people start that diet in their late 50s and 60s. Yeah, it's important to make sure you're getting enough protein, fats, complex carbohydrates. Just because you cut out or even cut back on meat, though, is not a license to eat whatever you want. Focus on eating whole, real foods. I'm Dr. Sanjay Gupta, helping you live a better life.
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3: 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He is such a funny guy. Okay, so we're talking about just California and the Fast Food Council and the board there, and this board that was created that only met one time and now has basically never met since. But we've got $1.1 million to hire four staffers that were hired to prepare for the meetings that are not happening. So I want that job, personally.
4: Yeah, please. We should have applied. If I had
3: we should have applied.
4: One point, that'd be $275,000 a year.
3: I can totally prepare for meetings that won't happen. Just like Governor Newsom. Have you heard this latest controversy involving his tax returns?
4: There's a lot of stuff going on with the governor.
3: Yeah. I mean, he's got a DOJ investigation into him. They think that it's linked to maybe a whistleblower type of thing. But also in this is, you know, the governor loves to talk about Donald Trump's tax returns. But I guess he has not released his tax returns since 2020. So last week when you were on vacation, this became a big issue for people. And so they asked him at a press conference later in the week about why haven't you released these tax returns? And he sounds really nervous answering this question.
5: I already have. You've had 20 years of my taxes. Yes.
6: Since 2020.
5: I know you love taxes. Donald Trump, when's he releasing his?
6: What are you saying is so different from Trump?
5: Well, I am, because that's why I've released all my taxes for decades. And you will have all those new tax returns because I have no reason why you haven't gotten them already. So I have no problem.
3: Well, okay, we still don't have them, by the way.
4: But, he's making it sound
3: like he has.
4: You have to listen carefully, right?
3: Yeah.
4: Because he's making it sound like he's released them, but he isn't saying that. He says, you will have them. I've released them, but you will have them. I mean, listen to that again,
3: okay,
4: right?
3: Okay, so here. From the beginning?
4: Yeah.
5: I already have. You've had 20 years of my taxes, yes.
4: Hang on. You've had 20 years, okay.
3: Yeah.
4: We're asking about
3: the last. Since 2020.
4: Right.
5: I know you love taxes. Donald Trump, when's he releasing?
4: Now, so, well, what about, you know, Donald Trump?
3: Right.
4: What do you expect? You know.
3: Yeah.
4: When in doubt.
3: When in doubt.
6: What are you saying is so different from Trump?
5: Well, I am, because that's why I've released all my taxes for decades, and you will have all those new tax returns.
4: I've released all my taxes for decades, not specifically talking about 2020,
3: says, right,
4: and you
3: here.
4: Will have them.
3: Okay, yeah.
5: All those new tax returns. Because I have no reason why you haven't gotten them already. So I have no problem.
4: I have no reason why you haven't got them already. He has no reason why you haven't got them. He's not providing a reason. You haven't got them.

0: there's no reason. But he hasn't released him. But he's making it sound like he has.
1: So what do you think he's really saying?
0: What he's saying is, I haven't released them. I'm going to get them to you. I don't know why you're so excited, because I'm not Donald Trump. And I'm a good guy. And why are you investigating me? Because we're good guys. Because that's the way they feel in Sacramento. They feel bulletproof. You guys aren't supposed to go for us. We're the good guys. You're supposed to. He's reminding them
1: Trump
0: is really your object here. But if you listen carefully, though, he's saying, you're right. I haven't released them. I have released them for decades, just not the last 6 years. But you will have them. And there's no reason why you haven't. Well,
1: why hasn't he released them for the last 6 years if he's released them for decades?
0: I don't know. That's the question.
1: What's going on there?
0: That's why they're asking. And he is upset that they're even asking, because there's Donald Trump out there. Why aren't you concerned about his tag? Why are you concerned about it? Isn't it amazing that he would go after Donald Trump and then not release his? You know, and then, but act like he has and be outraged that you even have the gall to ask. Because I'm a good guy. I'm Governor Newsom. You're not supposed to go. It's like, he's like the insurance commissioner.
1: No,
0: what are you investigating me for?
1: They think they're untouchable.
0: They do.
1: They totally do.
0: And they
1: do.
0: Basically have good reason to believe that, because everywhere you look, there's scandal, fraud, waste, abuse. They don't care.
1: No, they don't. Because why? Because they can say, but look at Donald Trump.
0: Yeah.
1: That's it.
0: That's always the answer.
1: That's all he's got.
0: Yeah. Yeah.
1: Donald Trump. Yeah. Even if it's bad, I'm not as bad as Donald Trump.
0: Yeah. Well, it's even with Plattner, you know.
1: Yeah.
0: Well, you know, look at Donald Trump. You know, he's worse than I am. This is always their answer.
1: All right. Now, coming up, we're going to have a guest joining us in studio, and that's Fresno Unified School District, Trustee Susan Wittrup. And we're going to talk about this story. This is awful. We talked about this on Friday when Nicole Ziba was sitting in for you, of an 11-year-old girl having an asthma attack that gets sent home and goes into cardiac arrest and dies on her way home. This is an awful and terrible story. Susan's going to come in because she's been very critical of this as well. So that's coming up. It's 10:30. Let's take a check of the news on KMJ.
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3: President Trump wants the sister of Lindsey Graham to serve out the rest of his term. Here's more from the White House.
4: President Trump is recommending South Carolina Governor Henry McMaster appoint Lindsey Graham's sister to finish out her late brother's Senate term through the end of the year. Darlene Graham Nordone was largely raised by her brother after their parents died while both children were young, and she remained a constant presence in his life, often appearing at campaign events. A special election is set for next month to pick a new Republican nominee. Graham was running for re-election. The governor has indicated he'll fill the vacancy with a caretaker and not someone seeking the full term in November's midterm elections. At the White House, Jared Halpern, Fox News.
3: A flock of sheep will help kick off a major habitat restoration project along the San Joaquin River. KMJ's Liz Kern has the details.
5: The San Joaquin River Conservancy says about 450 sheep will be used at Jensen River Ranch and Lane's properties. It's part of a plan to restore up to 180 acres of river habitat. Over the next 4 to 8 weeks, the sheep will clear invasive vegetation. That'll help reduce the risk of wildfires and prepare the land for native trees, shrubs, and grasses that will be planted in the fall. The effort's a partnership between the Sierra Resource Conservation District, the Conservancy, and the City of Fresno. Liz Kern, KMJ News.
3: An off day of trading continues on Wall Street this hour. The Nasdaq is down 369 points. The Dow is off 155. S&P 500 down 54. Oil trading at just under $76 a barrel. It's 10:32. Valley weather, a mix of sun and clouds. 88 degrees here at Radio City. Looking for a high today of 95. Clouds tonight, 77 for an overnight low. Tomorrow, sunshine and warmer with a high of 103. That trend of sunshine and highs in the low 100s continues through Thursday down to the mid-90s by Friday and the weekend. I'm Randy James on KMJ at KMJNow.com.
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16: I don't know about you, but my social media feeds are flooded with lotions and potions and gadgets, all promising to unlock different components of longevity. But if you log off, take a step back from all the hype, you'll find that the actual keys to a longer, healthier life are hiding in plain sight. There are four of them. Number one, nutrition. The Mediterranean diet really is the gold standard. Number two, exercise. You should be getting 150 minutes of moderate intensity exercise or 75 minutes of vigorous intensity exercise every week, plus strength training and stretching. Number three, sleep. Sleep is when your body and your brain repair themselves. You should be getting 7 to 9 hours a night. And finally, number four often gets forgotten, socialization. It's not a bonus, it's a necessity for a healthy life, finding a sense of community, purpose, and belonging. I'm Dr. Sanjay Gupta, helping you live a better life.
0: Good morning. This is Broski Musan on KMJ. We're going to discuss an incident that happened at Fresno Unified School District involving a student with an asthma attack and some nurses.
1: Yes.
0: And it did not go well, Christina.
1: No, it did not, unfortunately. This is a really sad story. Joining us in studio this morning is Fresno Unified trustee Susan Wittrup. Susan, thanks so much for joining us. This is really a tragic story, but if you can, just for the listeners, in case they're just tuning in, what happened? This was February of, a few years back, right?
17: Yes, this happened in February of 22. I wasn't on the board at that time. I was a school psychologist working for the district at that time. A child walked into a school building expecting to be protected, supported, and kept safe. Instead, according to reporting on the case and subsequent state regulatory actions, she experienced a medical emergency, struggled to breathe, used her inhaler multiple times, and was sent home. Rather than receiving the emergency response that could have saved her life, the California Board of Registered Nursing later took action. Actually, the report came out just a few weeks ago related to the conduct of the nurses involved in the incident.
1: This is, a big part of this story has become is that one of the nurses involved is a relative of the superintendent. But this is kind of one of those stories. As a mom myself with children with asthma, of course, my head goes to, do we know if the first nurse that this student and child encountered, were we monitoring oxygen levels? Did we have an oximeter on? How does it get to be that a child takes their rescue inhaler multiple times and becomes unable to walk? Has to be in a wheelchair and somebody says, let me go home with their parent. Is there anything that you can share about that?
17: Just what is in the state regulatory report is really the only investigation information or findings that we have, and that's taken 4 years. And according to that report, the basic standard of care when a child is having respiratory distress is to do what most 10-year-olds know: call 911, mm-hmm. get an ambulance there with paramedics who can stabilize her condition, bring oxygen and medication, and monitor her en route to the hospital. We all know that. Ask any person on the street. If this happened in Walmart or Target or on a city bus, that's what would have happened. Why did this step get missed in our schools?
8: Is that protocol for Fresno Unified?
17: It is protocol, absolutely. And I don't want to negate the nurses that I've worked with for 37 years in Fresno Unified that would never have let this happen on their watch. Okay, so many nurses, school staff, they do take the steps to save children's lives every day. But when this happens in our system, we can't afford to lose one child. I mean, I am just heartbroken that this child lost her life and she didn't have to. We could have called for emergency response. They could have saved her life. This happens every day, actually. I mean, whether it's a child with diabetes or asthma condition or any other medical condition, we know to call 911. That is the basic standard of care. And how that could be skipped, I want answers.
0: And you don't have that answer.
8: You don't have that answer of why 911 was not called.
17: I don't have that answer. In fact, I'm going to say the Board of Trustees were not given accurate information. I wasn't on the board when this first happened, but 2 years later, so 2 years ago in July, when I just came on the board, I was the board president actually at that time, the nurse who is a whistleblower sent a narrative of what happened describing all of this to the entire Board of Trustees for Fresno Unified. And at that time, I asked for an independent investigation. I would think we would have an investigation. I was not told that we didn't actually have a valid investigation.
8: And that's because the nurse that was supposed to investigate did not.
17: Those are the allegations. I still don't have a straight answer from the district. And I do have to say, my board colleagues who are on the Board of Education with Fresno Unified, I do know that they care deeply about students. But when they're not given accurate information, when we are not given accurate information, we cannot make decisions like this. I don't know what they were told in February of 22. I did hear whispers about this when I worked as a psychologist, but I didn't hear anything about this basic oversight and that this child lost her life. I heard it was a terrible tragedy, and that's kind of the narrative that we've heard. So now that this report has come out in late June, we have some very alarming findings from that.
8: You worked for Fresno Unified for a long time. Do you feel like... I thought that it was strange that you'd have an incident involving a nurse and a child. The child ultimately ends up passing and dying, and the investigation is to be done by another nurse. I thought that that was strange. Do you think that that was okay protocol?
17: Well, if you shouldn't be investigated by your friend. Right. That's very biased, and it leads to problems like this. You should be investigated by a independent. I mean, I really think that any time a child dies in our system or under our care, it should automatically trigger an outside board initiated independent investigation. And that is what I asked for at the time I found out about this. I didn't receive support for that. But also the information we had was not as, we didn't have the findings we have now from this review from the Board of Registered Nurses from the state. We did not have findings like this. So we were being told one thing, and now we actually have more information.
0: Now you say, I think you said, this happens every day. Did you say that?
17: No, I said this could happen to any child on any day, unless until this is addressed.
0: But I mean, there is a lot of asthma in this valley, right?
17: This happens. You're talking about the actual respiratory distress. This can happen with a child with asthma, of course.
0: And there's a lot of asthma, right?
17: That's why it's required that children have an asthma action plan for every child that has asthma, so that we have a detailed description of exactly what to do. I don't think, though, you need an asthma action plan to call 911 if somebody is in respiratory distress.
0: But the reason I asked the question is because, you know, we get these reports about how much asthma there is in this valley. Right. There's a lot of it. Right. I don't know what the percentage of students with asthma at Fresno Unified, but it's probably kind of high.
17: It is high.
0: Right.
17: And diabetes also.
0: So this would not be unusual.
17: No.
0: But what is unusual is somebody dying. So it seems to me they know what to do most of the time. This doesn't happen.
17: Absolutely.
0: Right? There's a lot of asthma, and there's not a lot of this.
17: The nurses that I know, the veteran nurses that I know, some retired, some still in the system, are appalled by this. They're absolutely devastated by this, as all of us are watching this, because this would not happen under their watch. And when we have this kind of dysfunction in our system, we have to address it with urgency, not try and cover it up.
8: Do you think that that's what's going on?
17: Well, it sure looks that way, doesn't it? I don't know. I mean, I know that the information that I've been given didn't match the information that came out in the report. And so it does make me question whether this is being intentionally covered up. I know that the district is very upset that I'm talking about this as a trustee, and that they have been contacting attorneys to try to get a cease and desist order for me. I won't stop talking about it. I am not sharing confidential information or anything protected by the Brown Act. But this, if we don't get all over this, another child could lose their life.
8: Well, and Fresno Unified has had another loss of life.
17: Yes.
8: Just this, in the last 12 months.
17: March. And I don't have the details on that one either. So that's the other one. I'm asking for an investigation, independent investigation. And I know that the family is having trouble getting information from the district.
0: Now,
8: why?
0: I would assume the district is concerned about legal problems, right?
17: Of course. But the first concern has to be our students and their well-being and their safety. And that should trigger all kinds of training in our system so that this never happens again. But I'm not hearing anything. And for 2 years, we just had the nurse's whistleblower narrative, which he was reprimanded. And I mean, all kinds of crazy stuff happened with him for bringing this to our awareness. And now with this information that just came out, it really does tell us.
0: So why was the whistleblower reprimanded? What does that mean?
17: He was reprimanded for accessing the records of the deceased child when he was providing support to a sibling.
8: Right.
17: Okay. So
8: yeah.
17: I have responded to thousands of crises in Fresno Unified as a school psychologist, and I have worked closely with school teams. And I am going to tell you that kind of confidentiality does not exist between school teams when we're supporting a child in crisis. We have to share that information so that we build a safety net around that child and make sure that they're okay. And school teams share that kind of confidential information every day. So to reprimand him for that, and it's like an 8 or 10 page reprimand, is shocking to me. You're picking on the wrong person. The person asking the questions or bringing it forward is not the problem. It's not the problem. This has to be exposed because it's the only way we can fix it and go forward in a healthier way.
0: Let me ask you, I'm not sure I understand. So you're saying that confidential information was accessed by the whistleblower?
17: Yes.
0: Because he was dealing with a sister or brother of the victim?
17: Yes.
0: And trying to comfort them?
17: No, actually trying to provide the support that's required. Right. And I can't talk about the confidentiality around that. But this sibling needed support in the form of a wellness plan. That's what it's called. And that's usually a group of people that work with that child. It could be the nurse, the psychologist, an administrator, the teachers, to make a plan to support that kid coming back from perhaps a mental health crisis.
0: So he was reprimanded. The whistleblower was then reprimanded for doing what you think he should have been doing.
17: Exactly. What I would have done myself. I'm telling you what I would have done myself.
8: You would have gone into the file to see what was going on.
17: I would have wanted to confirm what the family was telling me, because it's pretty shocking to hear that. And I would want to confirm that what they're telling me, you know, how does that compare to what the record is of what actually happened? So he was reprimanded for doing that. And then ultimately he resigned from the district.
8: Was the nurse that responded to the situation still employed at that time? Can you say?
17: Yes.
8: Yes, the nurse was still employed.
17: Yes.
8: When did people stop working at Fresno Unified? We have the whistleblower that we know was, you know, allegedly reprimanded. But then you have nurse one and nurse two. How long did they work for Fresno Unified before this report from the Nurses Association came out?
17: I don't have the exact dates. The nurse, the school nurse, separated from the district. I'm not sure exactly.
8: Okay.
17: But it was recently.
8: Recently.
17: Okay.
8: And the recently, like last 12 months?
17: I'm going to guess that's about right. Okay. I don't have the exact date, but not immediately. Not immediately. In fact, that nurse stayed on working at that school the very next year after this happened. Okay. So, and the other nurse, the supervisor nurse, was involved in some other lawsuits going on, and was on administrative leave for a very long time, and then separated from the district.
0: So what needs to happen?
8: Yeah, what needs to happen? What's next?
17: What I hope is next is that my board colleagues will circle the wagons with me on this and come together and say, this cannot happen again, and we're going to put some policies in place that would trigger an independent outside investigation any time something like this happens, a severe injury or the death of a child. God forbid that that happens again. And I also want to see training across the board. I mean, you wouldn't think you needed to do training to call 911, but apparently we do need to build some muscle memory around that. It's a ludicrous thing to even, I mean, it's ridiculous that this isn't just
0: standard operating
17: procedure. It is. I mean, it really is standard operating procedure, but it got missed here. And how did it get missed? And what do we do to make sure that this does not happen again? My heart goes out to this family. It's been 4 years since they've been able to get answers to this. And they, the trauma that they've experienced and the loss that they've experienced without answers, I worry at night that they worry that maybe it might have been some their fault that they felt that, because they've not received any answers or response from our school district.
8: Susan, thank you so much for your time this morning. We appreciate it. Susan Wittrup.
17: Thank you so much for bringing this for people in the media, like both of you, Christina and John, for Philip Teresi and Ray Appleton also, for putting this in the forefront, because there are other local media in town that are choosing not to cover this.
8: Well, thank you.
17: Thank you.
8: Roskin Mousson.
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15: A better life with Dr. Sanjay Gupta.
23: I'm feeling lucky to have my college-age kids home with me for a few weeks this summer. And one of the things I know we're going to be talking about, AI. I've started to use it more often at the hospital to get fresh takes on patient problems that I'm trying to solve. 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Something, frankly, that you and I couldn't have even imagined when we were in school. But while it may be tempting to outsource your studying and your work to these large language models, I beg you not to. 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I'm Dr. Sanjay Gupta, helping you live a better life.
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1: Last segment here on Broski and Moosan. Thanks again to Susan Wittrip for coming in studio and joining us. 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
6: I'm feeling lucky to have my college-age kids home with me for a few weeks this summer. And one of the things I know we're going to be talking about, AI. I've started to use it more often at the hospital to get fresh takes on patient problems that I'm trying to solve. And for my girls, well, I know that they are navigating college now with these new powerful tools. Something, frankly, that you and I couldn't have even imagined when we were in school. But while it may be tempting to outsource your studying and your work to these large language models, I beg you not to. And that's because AI chatbots tend to reproduce what researchers call weird viewpoints. That's an acronym: Western, Educated, Industrialized, Rich, and Democratic. Look, AI isn't going away, and admittedly, it can be a really powerful tool, but you don't want it doing your thinking for you. I'm Dr. Sanjay Gupta, helping you live a better life.
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9: A mix of sun and clouds, 89 degrees here at Radio City. It's 11 o'clock. I'm Randy James, live in the KMJ newsroom.
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9: California's Attorney General is taking aim at what could become one of the biggest media mergers ever. Rob Bonta is leading a 12-state coalition in a federal lawsuit to block Paramount Skydance's proposed $110 billion acquisition of Warner Brothers Discovery. The states argue the merger would give one company control of roughly a third of America's movie and cable programming, reducing competition and consumer choice. Bonta warns it could lead to higher prices, lower quality content, and fewer viewing options. Regulators and shareholders have approved the deal, but this legal challenge could now delay or even derail the blockbuster merger. Fresno protesters demand answers in the ICE shooting death of an immigrant Texas father.
14: Today is Lorenzo Salgado. Tomorrow it could be my husband.
15: Say it loud, say it clear.
16: Lorenzo Salgado's life mattered, and we will not be silent.
17: On Tuesday morning, the 52-year-old father and husband was on his way to work when he was pulled over by ICE agents during a traffic stop in East Houston. The agency alleged that Salgado Araujo, quote, weaponized his vehicle and tried to run over an officer during that stop, prompting the officer to fire their weapon, quote, in self-defense.
18: Lorenzo's family should not be planning a funeral. They should be planning a Sunday dinner.
19: Now, DHS said the shooting remains under investigation by its Office of the Inspector General. Meantime, Salgado Araujo's sons have called for an independent investigation into their father's death, which has been listed as a homicide by the Harris County Medical Examiner.
9: ABC 30's Christina Lopez reporting. More today on John Deere committing to giving farmers diagnostic tools to help them and independent service technicians repair equipment. KMJ Ag Director Don York.
20: It's an agreement following a lawsuit filed by the Federal Trade Commission in five states against John Deere. According to John Deere, the agreement formalizes the company's commitment to expanding diagnostic and repair tools for all Deere owners in all states. The company says it will continue to invest in tools, technology, and services that give customers more ways to care for their equipment. And customers can do so whether they choose to do the work themselves or through a repair provider. Don York, KMJ News.
9: Over to Wall Street, still rolling in the red. The Nasdaq is down 372 points. The Dow is off 139. S&P 500 down 52. Oil has risen to now trading at just over $77 a barrel. It's 11:03. Valley weather, a mix of sun and clouds. 89 degrees here at Radio City on our way to a high of 95. Clouds tonight, 77 for an overnight low. Tomorrow, sunshine is back and warmer with a high of 103. That trend of sunshine and highs in the low 100s continues through Thursday, down to the mid-90s by Friday. I'm Randy James on KMJ at KMJNow.com or wherever you stream.
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6: If I were to ask you what makes for a good night's sleep, you'd probably say a dark, quiet room, not too many things on your mind. But every night when you go to get some Z's, how often do you really think about the temperature in your bedroom? Temperature may be one of the most underappreciated factors in sleep. That's according to the Senior Vice President of Research and Scientific Affairs at the National Sleep Foundation. We often hear about lights and screens and stress, but even modest changes in temperature and airflow can influence both how quickly you fall asleep and how deeply you stay asleep. Most experts will recommend a room temperature of 60 to 67 degrees Fahrenheit. You might also experiment with your sheets and what you actually wear to bed. Play around a bit and see what improves your sleep. You might be delightfully surprised. I'm Dr. Sanjay Gupta, helping you live a better life.
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9: Man, I gotta tell you, you talk about kind of an unbelievable kick in the groin. That's exactly how I felt. And I'm not talking about Conor McGregor making the kick that was felt around the world. No, I'm talking about the passing at age 71 from an aortic tear of Senator Lindsey Graham. Yeah, I mean, he was a great, great fighter for all things American. He was a gladiator in the economic arena for years. America against China. He fought like a rabid dog on a number of things. And he fought with Donald Trump in the beginning. You know, they didn't like each other. It didn't start out, you know, great, but it turned into something that was very real, very positive. These guys loved each other. Untouchable at the end. And President Trump, the 45th, in the aftermath of the January the 6th fiasco, said Lindsey Graham had one bad moment, and it was that day when he ranted against the president about January the 6th, and then called him 40 minutes later and said, "Hey, did I really say that? I can't believe I said that." He apologized to the president personally, and then apologized to the public a day or two later. But an aortic tear, I hear from doctor friends, that's not the way you want to go. And a lot of people from both sides are extolling a lot of praise on Lindsey Graham today. And there are the haters, too, who have started with me going, "Hey, Ray, do you know that Lindsey Graham was gay?" And I respond this way, "Hey, you. Do you know that my oldest son was gay? And he's dead too. Next." And they leave the conversation, whether it's on the phone or written. Come on, people. You know, come on. I don't know what Lindsey Graham was or wasn't, but I know that I liked him, and I liked him a lot. And I liked the actor Sam Neill. Jurassic Park, dead at 78, announced this morning. Recovering from cancer, exactly the way that my son that I lost, I was just talking about, he died in his bed, recovering from cancer. "Hey, Dad, I'm in remission. I'm going to be driving down to see you in a couple of weeks, and I can't wait. It's been too long." And then that night he died. Yeah. Here we go with the California chapter of the program, picking up on another judge with a major Donald Trump war against DEI on the West Coast and kicking that in the teeth, writing him off. There were cities that sued. I mean, who would do something like this? Come on, DEI. It's a thing of the past. It's a dinosaur. But Stockton, Corvallis, Hillsborough, Los Angeles, San Diego, Santa Barbara, Santa Cruz, bunch of liberal joints, Redwood City, Santa Clara, and the city of Fresno. Yeah, you heard me. The city of Fresno. I don't believe the county as a whole would have done this. But now, you know, Fresno was involved in that lawsuit as a city. You can call up your Fresno favorite councilman or your favorite mayor. Hi, Jerry. And let them have it if you don't like this one. You know? Jerry Dyer, the former chief of police. I'm just using that as a segue to tell you about the current sheriff up in Sacramento going after Gavin Newsom and ripping him on his approach to crime in the media. Sheriff Jim Cooper, who I love the media. The sheriff is an African-American. Is that just too weird that you've got a black guy who's a sheriff and kind of conservative? Some people just can't handle that, you know? Just can't handle it.
1: But, you know, he's going after that evil white man. How dare he? Gavin Newsom. Even though there's been the slowest growth in homicide rate in 60 years, the sheriff, and I think rightfully so, is saying, no, this is being reported in such a way. No to what? Stay tuned. You're going to find out real soon. Illegal truck drivers. Illegal alien truck drivers. Boy, the angst is picked up because they're mowing down a lot of Americans. You know, allegedly, you know, dead and allegedly not dead and allegedly doing these things that many have already been convicted of not alleging, but for sure doing. Try to be careful here. But Americans are furious with the loopholes that these guys get through to gain their education and sometimes even get out of the charges against him. Yeah, that's coming up soon, too. Like I say, it's a big California day, with the exception of Pennsylvania. This is July 13th. What does that mean? Second anniversary of the very close assassination of Donald Trump in Butler, Pennsylvania. How many of us are going to forget, like nobody, even if you hate him, the clenched fist and the blood trickling down his face, a picture of an American president, Republican or Democrat? None of us want that. None of us will forget that. None of us. It was a scary day. It was a very, very scary day. All right? All right. Also in Pennsylvania, John Fetterman, in a dissertation with our current American Pope, and the way that he responded to the Pope's criticism of what the Pope said about the senator was precious, just precious. Again, Fetterman, way to go, dude. Way to go. Good way to handle it. Yeah. Good way to handle it. I'm dying to tell you the whole story right now, but I don't have the time. Michigan. This guy in Michigan, he's beyond a socialist. He's running for the House. He's a Muslim gentleman, obviously. And, oh, God, this is the most radical yet. But back to California, because I'm straying. A massive California organization is going to be taking their headquarters and their billions of dollars annually out of California because they don't want to deal with it anymore, from DEI to everything else. Standing in the way. Is this some conservative horrible? No, it's Paramount Pictures. They want to be moving out of California soon and taking with them their $30 billion with a B, $30 billion in annual spending in the state. This is a biggie following the, you know, they're up in San Ramon. That was Chevron Oil, you know, and that's our own Chevron Oil. The California's own Chevron Oil moved from San Ramon to Houston. And with California in mind, why is Gavin Newsom's office stonewalling the media investigation into the free diaper program? And only in California would a family be telling us that PG&E forced them to move into a trailer after some odd accusations. How does this happen? Where is this poor family that had to move in a triple-digit heat wave? That poor family's right here in Fresno, California, USA Earth. Also the home, even though we reach well beyond, of the Ray Appleton program on KMJ. KMJnow.com, wherever you stream, let's do it to it and make it big today on KMJ.
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8: A better life with Dr. Sanjay Gupta.
6: I'm feeling lucky to have my college-age kids home with me for a few weeks this summer. And one of the things I know we're going to be talking about, AI. I've started to use it more often at the hospital to get fresh takes on patient problems that I'm trying to solve. And for my girls, well, I know that they are navigating college now with these new powerful tools. Something, frankly, that you and I couldn't have even imagined when we were in school. But while it may be tempting to outsource your studying and your work to these large language models, I beg you not to. And that's because AI chatbots tend to reproduce what researchers call weird viewpoints. That's an acronym: Western, Educated, Industrialized, Rich, and Democratic. Look, AI isn't going away, and admittedly, it can be a really powerful tool, but you don't want it doing your thinking for you. I'm Dr. Sanjay Gupta, helping you live a better life.
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1: Well, amongst the first of the many foreign leaders to observe the passing of Lindsey Graham was somebody who just shook hands with him on Friday in his nation's capital of Kyiv in Ukraine. President Zelensky, very quick to express gratitude and condolences to Senator Lindsey Graham, who died unexpectedly the day after Saturday at age 71. He was last in Ukraine Friday. His death coming just hours after he departed Ukraine, at war with Russia from what more than 4 years now. There he announced, as I recall, progress with the White House on a sanctions package against the Reds, the Ruskies, that'll give President Trump the tools to end the war, he promised. When I get back to Washington, I'm going to put together a bipartisan effort to adopt this package. And that was his last public words and public appearance. The president of Ukraine, deeply saddened by the news of the passing of the U.S. Senator Lindsey Graham. Lindsey was a true defender of freedom and the values that make our world safer. That was a statement on X. And Lindsey's dead at 71, which by, senatorial lifespan, I can make an old white guy joke here, but I'm not going to do it. 71 is not old by a lot of standards. And, you know, with that in mind, you know, we finally got the first words from Mitch McConnell, who's not exactly young. But shaking hands with the Ukrainian president on Friday and dead on Saturday. Man. It's very sad. It's very, his passing. I don't know why. This is just bugging the hell out of me. Well, I do know why. I mean, I like the guy. There were a number of things I didn't agree with him on, but I still like the guy, you know? So, yeah. So goes, you know, that hole in the Senate. Where's that going to go? More than likely to his sister. Some of you have already spoken out on that and saying, why, you know, isn't the governor of that particular state reaching into the House and grabbing somebody more qualified? They can't. They're forbidden to do so. So it's got to be somebody who's going to be a kind of a chair sitter. That's usually how it is in the Senate. When somebody goes, they grab a relative, a wife, a widow, whatever. In this particular case, his sister, Lindsey Graham's sister, who he adopted when he was 19. Both the parents died. And he didn't want her going anywhere as a young teenager. So he adopted her. Helped raise her. You know? And they were, as a result, so incredibly close. And it would be a great honor to her and him if she were the, you know, appointed to this temporary position. Who knows? She may have a knack and it might grow on her. And she could, you know, wind up running for the position and get it. I don't know. I don't know that much about her. Don't know that much about her. But, sad. Like I say, this one just really, I guess, you know, because I knew he was just in Ukraine. And I'm like, ah, let's go get him. And boom, he's dead. Like, all right, come on. Come on. As I've said, I'm going to be in and out of California today. There's a lot of California stuff going on. A lot. For example, you got a California family that is saying, hey, and this was reported widely on the East Coast, you know, we've got to live in a trailer for, you know, a while. After our utility supplier, PG&E, shut off our juice over the 4th of July and accused

to try and find a place to stay. She was first told service was cut off because of unpaid bills. PG&E later accused them of tampering with their meter and committing fraud. But she said, you know, the family said they evidently discovered that they'd been paying for the electricity used by a neighboring home. How the hell does that happen? And believe the problem was caused by the wrong meter being installed. Yay for us, because they're going to wind up owning PG&E when this is over. I was falsely accused of meter tampering and meter fraud, and I knew I wasn't responsible for it. And this was, you know, during a major, major warm spot. A squatch. Right. Ouch. That hurt. Paper cut. She said that she discovered something was really wrong while she was out shopping on the 4th of July. Quote, I was grocery shopping, and I got a call that the utilities were disconnected. On my way back home, I called them, and they told me they're unable to tell me why my utilities were disconnected. We've been suffering trying to make the best out of the situation. It's very hot. And after a media outlet contacted the mighty PG&E about the family situation, a rep told them, oh gosh, we're going to restore power while the investigation continues. Oh, how sweet. They're coming today, the representative said during a phone call with the lady in question. I do not want to tell you without power. Wait a minute. Okay. I do not want to tell you to be without power while I continue this investigation. Got to be a tough one. End quote. Although the electricity was eventually restored, Jessica said she remains very upset over what was described as repeated accusations coming from company employees. Me being falsely accused of by multiple people at PG&E for energy theft and meter tampering, and the meter, you know, crossing into mail fraud, and all the terms used by your representation in your department, you guys flipped the story and tried to make it about me and me trying to get behind my bill. PG&E later apologized. What did they say? They told her, I can only apologize for that. I can't change what's happened, but I can fix it. Once the power returned, the family said they finally got the relief from the extreme heat. They also said they believed multiple opportunities were missed to catch the apparent meter mix-up before the service was disconnected. Somehow they dropped the freaking ball. Now, this family said that they hope that their experiences encourages other customers to regularly check their utility bill and electric meters and to question any unexpected changes or accusations. Do it. If you find it, stay on top of it like they did, like, you know what I'm going to say, like a duck on a June bug. Been saying that for 30 years on the program. That's the first time I've blown it. Oh, I had to learn how to talk again. Literally, long story. So, a sad California story. Even sadder, and I'll get into detail later, is how a major... You know, I mean, there are a lot of companies that are just synonymously branded with California. Paramount Pictures is one of them. Yes. But they're pulling out. They're moving the headquarters. And with that headquarters and the move also goes $30 billion with a B. $30 billion in annual spending out in California. Out here in California. And the company is under threat of litigation by our crack Attorney General, Rob Bonta, over its merger with Warner Brothers.

0: may be another reason why they're running. And a right reason. You know, I'm so tired of this. You had Chevron, California company, moving out of California for a lot of the same reasons. I mean, it just goes on and on and on and on. How much money are we going to lose until somebody gets it in Sacramento and then does something about it? I don't know. I mean, it's just like, no, we got more money than God. All these companies can go. Who cares? Blah, blah, blah. It is time for news on KMJ. Oh, I forgot to mention who's in the audio file today. Rashida Tlaib. And now you don't care. But believe me, you're going to want to hear this, and you will later. But right now, news update on KMJ with the news. Here's Liz.
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2: 12 states are now suing to block the proposed merger between Paramount and Warner Brothers Discovery, alleging the $111 billion deal would reduce competition in the entertainment sector. California Attorney General Rob Bonta leading the effort, saying less competition means higher prices and fewer options at movie theaters.
3: Antitrust enforcement is a check on billionaires currying favor with the president so he'll do their bidding.
2: The lawsuit asked the judge to pause the deal from moving forward. An actor who starred in Jurassic Park has passed away.
4: Actor Sam Neill has died. Neill brought the character Dr. Alan Grant to life in the Jurassic Park franchise and also starred in the series Peaky Blinders, The Portable Door, The Piano, and The Hunt for Red October. His family says in a statement, "The loss was sudden and unexpected, but blessed by the fact that Sam remained cancer-free." The New Zealand actor announced in April he beat cancer after undergoing treatment for stage 3 lymphoma. Neill was 78 years old. Monica DeLuca, Fox News.
2: Over to Wall Street, lots of red on the screen. Currently, the Dow's down 176. The S&P 500 down 59. NASDAQ losing 406 right now. 1131 at KMJ. Valley weather, hazy sun, currently 90 at Radio City. We're humid, muggy. Today's high of 101. The valley's bracing for a stretch of triple-digit temperatures. They're about 5 to 8 degrees above the historic average. Tonight, we get down to 78. Not much break overnight. Tuesday, a high of 102 and a shower and a few thunderstorms forecasted in the Sierra through tomorrow. I'm Liz Kern on KMJ at KMJNow.com or wherever you stream.
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7: You know, it's funny, when I think back to what the typical American dinner looked like when you and I were kids, there's usually some kind of meat featured at the center of the plate. Vegetables are there, but often thought of as a side dish. More and more, though, we are coming to realize that a plant-based diet, with little or no meat even, is going to be a healthier way to eat for just about everyone. New study out of the University of Hawaii Cancer Center found that eating a high-quality plant-rich diet that includes whole grains, vegetables, and fruits may prevent cognitive impairment even when people start that diet in their late 50s and 60s. Yeah, it's important to make sure you're getting enough protein, fats, complex carbohydrates. Just because you cut out or even cut back on meat, though, is not a license to eat whatever you want. Focus on eating whole, real foods. I'm Dr. Sanjay Gupta, helping you live a better life.
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0: closest thing to a theme that the UFC probably ever had, putting this one to sleep, I think, back in 2024. And what happened Saturday night? I mean, come on. Joe Rogan called it out right, going, this is a crazy kick. Just shouldn't do that. You don't do that. Conor McGregor couldn't believe his five-year return to the octagon was going to end. None of us believed it ended the way that it did. It seems so quick. And not just discussing with Josh, who's a bigger UFC freak than me. Imagine what those people paid. Imagine what they paid. I mean, whispering sums to be in there up close and personal Saturday against that fight with Max Holloway. You had to be blown away. Had to be blown away. And it was obvious, even to a neophyte. Well, I'm not a neophyte. Just haven't been around for a while. You knew immediately he was hurt.
1: Yeah.
0: Didn't you?
1: Yeah.
0: Yeah.
1: Yeah, there was a lot of speculation that maybe he was hurt leading into the fight as well. People were posting videos online that he was favoring that knee a little bit, but...
0: Now, was that the leg that he broke?
1: No, I don't think
0: I didn't
1: it
0: think
1: was.
0: So.
1: I'm not sure, don't quote me on it, but from what the angle I saw, I think it was the other leg that he hurt. Yeah. Weird series of events. I have the prices for tickets pulled up here. Nosebleeds were starting out at $1,500. Floor seats were selling for $17,000.
0: Oh, God.
1: So imagine buying tickets.
0: $17,000.
1: Yeah. Imagine buying tickets for Conor McGregor's return and spending about the amount of a Honda Civic on it and then it being done in 5 seconds.
0: Rogan, I mean, he knows a lot. I mean, he just tried a crazy move. It's a jumping roundhouse kick. If you don't land in a good way, with a supporting way, you put so much pressure on that knee, and he landed with his knee in the worst position. And he was clearly hurt, grabbed his knee, you know, right after that. And he kept trying to fight, but the referee, you know, called the fight. I don't know who called the fight first, Beltran or Conor. I mean... It was hard to tell. It just kind of ended, you know?
1: Well, I got to give hats off to Conor because Max Holloway, the guy he was fighting, he kept telling the ref, something's wrong, and kept pointing at him, but Conor kept wanting to fight. So hats off to both fighters. One, Max, for being such a good fighter to know not to attack Conor in that situation, but also to Conor for wanting to keep going. I mean, 5 years off. We talked about it last week. I said he hadn't taken a punch in 5 years, what was going to happen when he did, but... I mean, he hadn't taken a jump to that knee, I guess, in 5 years either. He says he was working on it the whole camp and said he was practicing that move on the back, like backstage before the fight, but I don't know.
0: Well, I mean, the other fighter, who would want to win it that way, though, you know?
1: Correct.
0: You want to win by knocking out McGregor.
1: Especially after all the trash they were talking about each other, you don't want it to end that way. And I could see it on the face of Max and Max's family. You know, they both were very bummed because I feel like Max was headed out there looking to shut Conor up, and it didn't get to happen.
0: You know, and afterwards they were doing the huggy-huggy, and we're so sorry and all that. And what more can you do when something ends like that?
1: Right. And so I think he posted something this morning mentioning that he has surgery already scheduled.
0: Yep.
1: And he's got post-op where he's going to get that done and then get back into the gym. So he's got one more fight on his contract. I'm hoping Dana will give him one more since this one was kind of a fluke, but technically he had two fights before this one. I don't know who his next fight will be, but we'll see. It might be Max. Max was saying he wants to go back one more
0: time. It's got to be. There's got to be a part two on this one. It has to be.
1: Yeah.
0: Wouldn't you agree?
1: Yeah, I think Max, though, is on to bigger and better things, in my opinion. I think that he should focus on some of the guys, other top prospects in the weight class who've been active and have been fighting for the last 5 years, where Conor is just getting this handout, in my opinion. He's a great fighter, don't get me wrong, but when you don't fight for 5 years, that's like me taking 5 years off from work and saying, hey, I'm going to get right back on the board today. You know, you don't fight the top guys. I think he should work his way back up, in my opinion, even if he is Conor McGregor. So I think Max should move on to maybe Justin Gaethje. He knocked Justin Gaethje out cold before when they fought for the BMF belt.
0: Well, that's true. That's true.
1: So, I mean, Justin's a champ. I feel like Max deserves somebody up there. Or, you know, like we said on Friday, I told you, keep an eye on Paddy Pimblett. He choked his guy out in, what, 30 seconds?
0: That was a good fight. Yeah. And that was a fight.
1: That was a fight.
0: That was a real fight.
1: Yeah.
0: You're right about the Scouser.
1: Yeah, he's
0: Liverpudlian.
1: He's a crazy little kid. So I mean, I think he's not a kid, but young man. I think that
0: he looks like a kid.
1: He does. Yeah, yeah.
0: He really looks like. Yeah,
1: I think he's only 30 years old, to be honest. But I would like to see maybe him and Max fight, or you know, maybe Max fight Justin again. I think Connor needs to focus on somebody else, or maybe even have Connor fight Patty.
0: But you're approaching that like a true aficionado. There are those people that are just in for the theater of it all, and you know what they're going to want.
1: Yeah.
0: They're going to want this rematch.
1: Correct.
0: You know, and especially those that paid $17,000 for a ticket. And if I hope that if that happens, those that paid the higher end of that get some free tickets from Dana. Otherwise, but you know what? When you go into the octagon, this is a chance you take. Even if you paid umpteen $1 million for a ticket, this is your chance that you take. Because as we've seen a number of times, anything can happen. And a fight can last 4 seconds. Well, not that. But what, you know, that ended in just over a minute or less than a minute.
1: I would say less than a minute, roughly. But he made $15 million for making weight and showing up for 1 minute. So does he really need to come back and fight one more time?
0: Who?
1: Connor.
0: I know. I said that who with kind of a sarcastic, because it's his ego, you know. Anyway, that's it. It was extremely disappointing and quick. And then the next fight, you know, with Josh's boy from the outskirts of Liverpool. Then okay, here we go. We're going to see a couple of good rounds here. That's over. It's done.
1: I was nervous going.
0: Choked out.
1: Yeah.
0: Bye.
1: I was very nervous going into that one because he's my favorite fighter, and the guy he was fighting is a monster. And he fought in like the special forces of France and did like counterterrorism missions. And I was reading up on
0: so?
1: It. He fought guys in like hand to hand combat to the
0: so?
1: Death. And Patty knocked him out or choked him out in 30 seconds.
0: So
1: I was nervous. I'm not gonna lie. Him going into that fight, but Patty did what he did best.
0: And that probably upped Patty's stock a load.
1: Oh, yeah.
0: Looking at this guy's, you know, dance card as his, you know, his bio.
1: I mean, he's right up there. So you got to think who's going to...
0: Well, I even forgot the name of the guy he was fighting. Here we go.
1: Benoit Saint-Denis.
0: Yeah, there you go.
1: Yeah.
0: Benoit. I kill with my bare hands. Whoa, I just got killed by a Scouser's bare hands. All right. Let's take the break a little early here after all that exhaustive talk about Conor McGregor doing dumb stuff. I don't know why he did that.
1: Yeah,
0: he could have fought a great first round, feel it all the way out,
1: exactly,
0: and he didn't do it.
1: Exactly
0: and
1: what
0: he,
1: I was
0: and he
1: say.
0: Took himself out.
1: Yep.
0: He knocked himself out.
1: There was a fight a few years back where a guy took off right from the start and ran and kneed a guy, and it ended it really fast. I think he was going for something like that, like some big crazy photo finish, and
0: yeah.
1: Look what happened.
0: Didn't work. This is KMJ.

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11: Not all screen time is created equal, and a new study out of Sweden is helping us understand this even better. So researchers followed more than 20,000 people over nearly two decades and determined that passive screen time, like sitting on the couch and watching television, raised someone's risk of dementia. But if they did something active, like reading, puzzles, or interacting with other people, this same group of people saw their risk of dementia drop. Just like you got to put the work in to keep your body in shape as you age, you basically have to do the same thing with your brain. A couple things I have found to help: working to learn something new every day, whatever it might be, challenging yourself in some way every day, and really importantly, staying socially active. Some days that means meeting friends in person. Other days, maybe an email, a text, or a phone call. Just stay engaged. I'm Dr. Sanjay Gupta, helping you live a better life.
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16: I don't know why this somehow seems appropriate. It's kind of sick after talking about Conor McGregor and that stupid kick. But you ever been kicked by a buffalo? Now you know what I'm going to be talking about. This story got out in a hurry. In Yellowstone, what, you got a grandpa, a grandfather, with a beard that would rival Billy Gibbons and ZZ Top, being tossed in the air like a Raggedy Ann doll. No, a Raggedy Andy doll. There we go. And this was by a bull bison, American buffalo. He's fine, sort of. He's got some broken bones. Carl Isom McDaniel, older guy, retiree in his mid-60s. I guess I'm still 10 years older than him, huh? But I haven't been hit by a buffalo. And he's now cracking jokes about his painful, super viral ordeal. And he didn't really do anything wrong. You know, you're supposed to stay 25 yards away from the animals, and it looks like he was a fair distance away, walking with his son, stopped to take a picture. But what nobody considered is that it's breeding season. It's breeding season, and these bulls are full of testosterone, and they're going nuts, you know. And originally, if you've seen the video, and I watched it about 30 times this morning, I could not believe my eyes. That buffalo goes after a pickup truck. But the pickup truck hauls out of there, and then there's Carl. Hey, that guy's still running. Bang. And he got tossed. He got tossed. What saved him? A lot of people who saw it screaming and yelling and diverting the bull. And it worked. It worked. I mean, he even made light of the attack as he waited for the park ambulance to show up. You know, I mean, he was in a lot of pain, a broken leg, unconscious the whole time, good spirits, joking. I would be, too, if I were still alive. Hey, did you see that? Look at me. I'm 70-some-odd years old, and I just... But this guy is a retiree, almost got retired permanently from the human race, and he's in his mid-60s, visiting the park. He's from Kendall, Washington, where he's known for serving on a lot of boards. He's one of these board types. He's on the water board. He's in the park commission's board in the great state of Washington, chairman of a local community newsletter. So neither he or his grandson did understand. He didn't do anything to provoke the animal. Wrong place, wrong time. That's what this is about. And they were professional faux dogs around, all in agreement. They didn't do anything because people were, what did the old guy do? He probably deserved, did nothing. And he tried to run like hell. But when you got a buffalo that weighs about just over a ton, going 35 miles an hour, about as fast as a racehorse, you're not going to beat it. Even if you're a retiree in your mid-60s. Oh, dear God. But it was mating season. And this bull had already menaced several groups, including a group of small teenage boys, I understand. You know, well, I wouldn't say small teenage boys. I would say a small group of teenage boys. They're probably all 7 feet tall. And they quickly scattered in a number of directions when the bison charged, which was wise. You know, and this after scaring off the scattering teens, the bison kind of took a moment to rest in the dirt near a picnic table just off the campground that was still covered with a lot of dinner leftovers, if you've seen the video. And next you see the bison standing up and kicking like a rodeo racehorse, kicking up dirt. And that's a sign of a breeding bull. And that sign is, you better get the F out of there or you're in amazingly bad trouble. And it was a very inappropriate time for that pickup truck to dive by. I mean, it was nobody's fault. You're not going to hunt down the driver of the truck and go, look what you did. And the timing as the truck drove by with McDaniel and his grandson stopping to take a couple of pictures of the bison, Ray. So nice to have my voice back. Now I can't talk. Next, it's going to be a grammar coach. They had no idea the bull was in an irritated state. And they go, oh, look at this great picture. He's kicking up dirt. And, he's also headed towards us. And as soon as they stopped taking pictures, the bison stands up off on all fours and takes an aim at Grandpa. And Grandpa said, let's get out of here. I don't like this. Next, Grandpa was saying every prayer he knew as he was flying through the air. This one picture of him flying over a sign, or I can't tell what it is at the angle. But, oh, Grandpa is in the air with all fours extended. It looks like he's doing a high jump in the Olympics somewhere. And the fact that this old cat is alive and making jokes, God bless him. Wow. So, the grandson, people are asking. He's fine. He escaped using some fancy footwork. But, I mean, that left Grandpa as a sitting duck, though. When the bison took, I did it again. The bison took aim at him. Why am I calling him a bison? Zoology major. Shame on you, Ray. And he hooked him with a horn, I understand, near his left hip before flipping him some 8 feet into the air. So, I mean, I don't know what else to say other than happy ending on this one. Thank you, Jesus. a number of people did basically the same thing. Let me put it to you this way. They saw what was happening. They dropped their cameras. They started running at the bison, pumping their arms up in the air, up and down, yelling at the top of their lungs to get him to be distracted and move on. And that he did. That worked. I mean, all these park visitors, they followed suit. And even though it was a dangerous thing that they did, that bison took off looking for a real female to harass and not these poor humans. And a number of fellow tourists stayed at McDaniel's side while they waited for that park ambulance to transport him to the hospital. And it arrived about 10 minutes later. And you're thinking, wow, what took so long to get? This is, you know, Yellowstone, for crying out loud. Hello? So, and park regulations, again, require visitors to keep their distance from the bison, giving them at least 75 feet. I mean, what did I say earlier, 25 yards or something like that? I think I'm close. Did I do the math on that right? And it appeared that they were there. And, you know, that was, yeah, they had a respectful distance. And they did nothing to provoke the charge other than just being living, breathing human beings that were almost lessened in that crowd of two by one. If you haven't, I wouldn't even be promoting the video if this guy died or was like being severely injured. No freaking way. But he made it. He's a funny camper and a happy camper and a Yellowstone camper. But I bet he's never going back. This is KMJ.

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13: A better life with Dr. Sanjay Gupta.
14: I'm feeling lucky to have my college-age kids home with me for a few weeks this summer. And one of the things I know we're going to be talking about, AI. I've started to use it more often at the hospital to get fresh takes on patient problems that I'm trying to solve. And for my girls, well, I know that they are navigating college now with these new powerful tools. Something, frankly, that you and I couldn't have even imagined when we were in school. But while it may be tempting to outsource your studying and your work to these large language models, I beg you not to. And that's because AI chatbots tend to reproduce what researchers call weird viewpoints. That's an acronym: Western, Educated, Industrialized, Rich, and Democratic. Look, AI isn't going away, and admittedly, it can be a really powerful tool, but you don't want it doing your thinking for you. I'm Dr. Sanjay Gupta, helping you live a better life.
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16: 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I'm Liz Kern, live in the KMJ newsroom.
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16: At least one person is dead after federal immigration authorities were involved in a shooting in Maine. State police and the Department of Public Safety are on scene investigating. The shooting comes just days after a man was shot in Houston. A woman is arrested for the murder of her mother in Merced. Here's ABC 30's Jason Oliveira.
17: Homicide investigation now underway by Merced
10: Merced police after a woman was found stabbed to death in her own apartment. Police conducted a welfare check Saturday afternoon at the Brookdale North Apartments, and that's when they found the woman's body with multiple stab wounds. Authorities sent out an alert and were able to track down the woman's daughter, 28-year-old Selena Bass Vasquez, who was identified as the suspect. They found her at a nearby park with her one-year-old son and arrested her. The toddler is now in the custody of Child Protective Services.
16: Members of Congress and world leaders mourning the loss of South Carolina Senator Lindsey Graham, who passed away Sunday evening from a brief and sudden illness. Fox's Chad Pergram is on Capitol Hill.
17: The Senate is in mourning today. Lindsey Graham was a titan of the body, someone admired on both sides of the aisle. Graham always wedged himself into each policy debate, and that's why there will be tributes in the Senate today. Today, aides and well-wishers dropped off cards and flowers at the office of the late senator. Graham was working right up until the end. He had just secured a deal on a bill to penalize Russia. Graham returned to Washington from Kyiv on Saturday before dying.
16: The governor of South Carolina will select someone to temporarily fill the late senator's seat before the November election. The federal government has to fix a big mistake over beef export data. We get more from KMJ's Ag Director Don York.
18: A major revision to U.S. beef export data is raising fresh questions about government reporting and adding uncertainty to livestock markets. The U.S. Department of Agriculture sharply reduced previous reported beef export sales after identifying data entry errors. Reuters is reporting that export sales were cut by nearly 90% after traders questioned unusually large purchases reportedly made by countries including Chile and Italy. USDA reports are closely watched by livestock producers, exporters, and future traders because they influence market decisions and price expectations. Don York, KMJ News.
16: Wall Street reacting to the latest escalation of U.S.-Iran tensions. The Dow is currently down 148, the S&P 500 negative 51, NASDAQ losing 368 so far. Valley weather right now, partly cloudy. It's now 91 at Radio City. Hot, humid, muggy today. High of 101. We're above the historic average. Tonight, we get down to 78 overnight. Tuesday, a high of 102, and we have shower and a few thunderstorms forecasted in the Sierra through tomorrow. 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
24: Oh, memories. Just responding to a friend on Facebook about the stones at Altamont. Many, many years ago, for that free show where a couple of people were killed, I was there. I was there. And what I remember most, I was telling my friend Joe, was a 3 or 4 mile walk. Back to my 63 Volkswagen that limped its way up there. We made it through the fourth song of the Stones and got the hell out because it got too hot. And I'm not talking about the weather. I'm talking about the angels, as in hells. Yeesh. What a day. Not real happy that we made it through all of that, but we did. And we're alive. I bring that up because I posted a cover shot of the Stones' new album called Foreign Tongues, which is outstanding. And man, these cats in their 80s, the last two albums, Hackney Diamonds and Foreign Tongues, two of the best Stones albums ever. Ever. On the last one, there were a couple of standout tracks. There were a number of them, but the lead track called Angry is fabulous. And the track with Paul McCartney, who does a bass solo on Bite My Head Off, is great on the last one. And then Paul rejoins him again on this album, playing with the Stones. Why not? He doesn't have a band now. I think it's just great. Paul McCartney with the Stones. And Steve Winwood, Blind Faith, Traffic, Spencer Davis Group. He's doing keyboards all over this album. Even Charlie. Charlie is back from the grave somehow on one track. Granted, there's three Rolling Stones left. Rono, or Woodsy, wherever you want to call them. And then Mick and Keith, the Glimmer Twins. And they had a lot of help in the studio. Big studio names, big musician names. But still, it's the Rolling Stones. And the songs are written by the Rolling Stones, most notably, you know, Keith and Mick. And it's just the producer of the album. It's great. It's just a great album. I'm blown away. After Hackney Diamonds, I said, well, I mean, they're really going to be old. The next time they put another one out, made that comment on the air. And I said, it would be huge crap, considering Hackney Diamonds was such a remarkable, amazing feat. And by the time they get around to it, next time they're going to be in their early to mid-80s. And next time is with Foreign Tongues, a double album. Hey, let's be really busy. God. And it's good. It's really good. I am blown. Oh, can you tell? You know, Rolling Stones is one of the, I don't actively go out and buy their albums, although I bought the last couple, vinyl and CD. I'll always go to see them when I can. And only in the last couple of years have I missed the last few tours because of health reasons. Up until then, you know, from 69 on, I can't recall any tours that I missed other than the last couple because of health problems. So, yeah, how many times you seen? I don't know. I haven't counted, but a lot. A lot. My friend Peter, who helped their photographer and helped as a photographer for years, he's seen them like 90 times. Oh, what fun. America marks the 15th anniversary of the Osama bin Laden raid. Pivotal moment in the fight against that terrorist. And there's a former Navy SEAL, Matt Bisonette. I wonder if he's related to Bison in the last story. He kind of pulled back the curtain on the mission to get him. The Al-Qaeda leader was killed in May. What was it? It was 2011, right? This was a special operations raid conducted by members of SEAL Team 6 flown into Pakistan. And the raid delivered a lot of justice for the victims of 9/11, of course. And all of the men and women deployed to the war's aftermath of that tragic day. The full details of the raid, though, and we had the individual who shot and killed Osama bin Laden on the air twice. But the real details have never really been made public, and there are a lot of things that he couldn't talk about both times he was here. And much of it kind of remains in the shadows. Now people are getting a little bit of a flashlight, maybe better than a flashlight, shined on what really happened. Matt spoke with a podcaster and a former DevGru member, Andy Stump, in an interview that came out today and touched upon a number of topics. One of them is one that was really disputed and overtold, and oh my God, and that, and we wanted so much to believe that bin Laden's face was blown completely apart. Just a mess. Just awful. But this gentleman says, I want to quote him. I want his words on this one. The photos, if they ever got released, I don't know, I think would help clear up some stuff. I think you'd also very quickly see it's high forehead shots. His face is not all up. You can clearly see the bridge of his nose, his whole face, mouth structure, easily identifiable. The idea that there were extra shots of any kind that tore his face up, and these were distorted. Release the photos. Come on. High forehead shots. That was it. Now, this guy's a former Red Squadron Navy SEAL. He also touched upon one of the more discussed and debated moments of the raid. Did the point man. Yeah, the point man, whose identity has never been publicly revealed, leading up to the third deck, hit Osama bin Laden, and what happened after he fired. In this set of recollections from Bissonnette, the recollections of the events, the unnamed point man, often referred to as Red, just Red, fired the terrorist leader when he popped his head up in the doorway and then followed up the shots of the doorway and to the bedroom. I said that wrong. He popped his head out of a doorway and then followed his shots from the doorway of bin Laden's bedroom before entering, and that's where apparently the kill took place. And have I got time to read the whole thing? Again, I should probably be reading this guy's words and trying to paraphrase and screw them all up. Let's take the break a couple of minutes early so I can do, I think it's only fair, and I hate reading on the program, but we'll do that when we get back, and we'll get some more about what supposedly really happened that night Osama bin Laden went down. It's coming up on KMJ. Stay put.
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13: A better life with Dr. Sanjay Gupta.
14: When we talk about how much exercise someone should get, current guidelines call for about 150 minutes of moderate intensity exercise or 75 minutes of vigorous intensity exercise every week. New study out of the UK makes a strong case for vigorous exercise if and when you can do it. Now, researchers determined that even little bursts of vigorous exercise can significantly reduce someone's risk of 8 different diseases: dementia, type 2 diabetes, fatty liver disease, chronic respiratory disease, chronic kidney disease, immune-mediated inflammatory diseases, major cardiovascular events, and atrial fibrillation. We're not talking about complicated training programs here. Just work with what you can into your everyday life. If you are breathless and unable to speak in complete sentences, then you've hit the mark. I'm Dr. Sanjay Gupta, helping you live a better life.
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0: McCartney on bass from the last one. Why'd you bite my head off?
1: Why'd you bite my head off?
0: Or did you blow it off? Osama bin Laden singing it. Dedicated to the CEO. And all right, the story that really happened, according to Matt Bisonette, who was there. Somehow I thought this would be appropriate. That song, after talking about the Stones, and then Matt talking about the head of Osama bin Laden. Here's what he said, and I want to read it. The shot that the point man took. What SEALs out there are, you're not going to follow up on his shots. Tactically, is what we're taught. Your threat matrix. What is your biggest threat out there? Unknown male. Everybody knew bin Laden most likely lived on the third floor. The point man had just eliminated Khalid, bin Laden, relative, on the second floor, in the landing with a gun. You have to assume, right, that the guy on the third floor is armed, right? So he takes a shot, enough within the rules of engagement to shoot the head. But he decides to stay in the hallway. He decides to come off the known threat that he just shot and chase women and kids. What team guy is doing that? Why? Why? Where? And then where the women are, and the kids, I've heard 38 different versions from other people of where the women were. The women were in the room, right? There's that chick, Emil bin Laden, with a wounded, was wounded in the leg. Women were in the room, not out of the room. You can pull up sketches and layout of the third floor. Right up the set of stairs, open the doors. On the right, shots go. Right, right. The point man follows his shots to the doorway. He doesn't say in the doorway anything. He doesn't come off where he just shot at an adult male and hit him in the head in bin Laden's compound on the third floor. Who is all of a sudden going to be like, okay, shoot, take aim, shoot. There's going to be a better way to check this out. There's nobody that does that. There's not a team guy out there that does that. You follow your shots. And that's exactly what he did. He entered the room and then, yeah. There you go. I mean, another part of the interview that is particularly interesting is when Bisonette, who is releasing a new book called No Easy Way, discussed the tactics of how they went through bin Laden's compound. That had to be just freaky, scary, nerve-bending, you know? Instead of it sounding like an action movie with people running all over the place and finding themselves alone, the former DevGuru operator made it very clear it was methodical. Quote, the only sense of urgency was, okay, do they have suicide vests? Is the house rigged to blow? Are they prepping something? That's still not dictating our tactics. Just to sprint upstairs, you know? No, it was slow and methodical. And let's hope that it was. Because it worked, you know? And I don't know that we'll ever know the entire story of the whole thing. All of these great men who participated in that raid have, you know, their version of what happened and who did what, and they seem to basically agree on who did what, but, you know, how did who that did what do it is kind of a debating point. And in some cases, a big debating point. James Carville is the raging Cajun. He's raging again. But this time, he's going after his own party. The former Clinton strategist who basically helped him get elected the first time. Remember his Republican wife, Mary Matlin? We used to have her on quite a bit. Whatever happened to her? She was great. Anyway, old serpent head serving up a lot of F-bombs. Boy, you think the Stone songs were bad. This is on Friday in a presidential history lesson, echoed Republicans who have been highly critical of Democrat socialist candidates nominated in the primaries in New York, and he pointed them all out. But he sounded, again, like he echoed the Republic. He sounded like them. These people are so stupid. I don't know what to say about it, said in this video. So now we have this whole idea of these insurgent Democrats. And what's their solution? Well, it's their solution to beat the Republicans, to run her against the Republicans. No. Their solution is to beat Democrats, and they're a part of the problem. I get it. Since this, I don't do it good in person. Since this over.

1992. Everybody thought, you know, George H.W. was going to be a shoo-in. Subsequent Carville efforts have not been so successful, though the candidates had their share of, you know, baggage consultants, and even those people couldn't help overcome what they were carrying. He also advised, nobody's at the door. John Kerry, Senator John Kerry, in his unsuccessful run against the incumbent G.W. Bush in 2024. And he also was pulled into Hillary Clinton's losing effort against Donald Trump in 2016. I'm surprised he didn't commit suicide after that one. On Friday, however, Carville appeared to bemoan the disregard of the moderate appeal he helped make famous by helping brand Bill Clinton as a new Democrat. Yeah, I'll give him that. I mean, Carville blasted Senator Bernie Sanders as an insurgent figure for supposedly causing the most catastrophic event in this country's history, and that is Hillary Clinton's 2016 loss. Sanders was drawing large crowds of young voters, remember, as he toured the country campaigning for the 2016 Democratic presidential primary. So Carville said, I got to clean this up in my head before I read it. How did Trump win? I'll tell you how. Because these GD Bernie Sanders, he didn't say GD, is the reason why Donald Trump is the president. You hear me? Listen to me. Listen to me. And then he argued that left-wing idiots in this year's midterms are jeopardizing the Democrats' party chances to seize control of the House. And, oh, good Lord, if Carville is saying something like that, you better hope he's right, and he probably is, and that means yay for us. However, Carville did dispute. Well, let's put it this way. He also disputed analysis that his party is to blame for the swath of dejected voters who have turned to the extremists like New York Mayor Zoran Mamdani and other victorious socialist candidates. And he endorsed them, by the way. But he doesn't want to say that the party is responsible. because he'd never have a job again. Instead, he raged against the Democratic Socialists, carving them out. Smart. Warning voters not to fall for the allure of false prophets. And he's singling out this Michigan Senate candidate that I pointed out to you in the last hour. Although I can't remember if I mentioned his name. It's Abdul Al-Sayed. And this candidate said the progressive movement does not need party elites to facilitate change. And then Carville, you know, retorted, the socialist movement is not both parties' fault. Carville shouted. One party expanded health insurance. All right. Another party destroyed it. One party balanced the budget and created economic prosperity, and the other party destroyed it. One party brought about a deal with Iran's nuclear program, and another party destroyed it. Wait a minute. Does that sound more like us than them? Carville sounded like an advisor who helped steer, you know, Bill Clinton to his electoral common ground between conservative Ronald Reagan revolutionists and the working class advocacy of the old school, you know, Democratic candidates, sure. But, and he still says, I'm a proud liberal, but I'm not a leftist. I don't believe you ought to break the thing up. I think the role of the government is to help people, to be a partner with people, to get them educated, to help them have retirement security. And there's probably, you know, a lot of

0: people on the right that would go along with that. And, you know, Carville is kind of proof that Democrats and Republicans have always had the same goal. I know, until recently. And it was the methodology of how to get to that goal. But now, with these ultra-leftists in there, the goals are different. And I never thought I would see the day, I swear to God, my right hand to God, where the goals are different along with the methodology. It's always the goals were the same because people have the same common group of problems. It's just how do you get there and solve those? Now we have another group of Democrats coming in going, no. Here are your problems. And like the police department, we got to get rid of all them, you know, and we got to do it. Probably 90% of you would never go along with something like that. But that's, you know, new problems and new methodologies of how to solve them. No. Go back to the old problems, the standard problems between us and them and the differing methodologies. Don't reinvent the wheel, like Carville sort of intimated in that interview. I hope that made sense, unraveling some of the stuff he says and trying to make sense of it and translate it to you. It's not easy sometimes. Break time on KMJ and the Ray Appleton Program with the news update. In that break, here's Liz.
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2: Avenal voters will choose four new city council members this November. The Kings County Board of Supervisors voted unanimously on Friday to place the seats on the ballot. The positions were left vacant following April's recall election, but county officials say the recalled council members have refused to step down. Supervisors calling the move a step toward restoring representation and democracy in Avenal. The vote comes just one day after the lone remaining council member, Ricardo Verdugo, appointed himself mayor. City officials argue the election scheduling is premature, while legal challenges are still pending. In the meantime, Verdugo is expected to remain in that role until voters head to the polls in November. After a six-year hiatus, Olive Garden is bringing back its most coveted deal, the never-ending pasta pass. But there's a major hitch for hungry fans.
3: Olive Garden says that its long-awaited never-ending pasta pass is making a comeback. It's the first time the restaurant has offered the deal since 2019. Olive Garden's pasta pass has helped kickstart the restaurant industry's subscription trend as budget-conscious diners drive restaurants towards subscriptions and loyalty programs. The pass costs $100 each plus tax and buys 13 weeks of unlimited pasta. Diners can mix and match from 120 combinations of pastas, sauces, and protein toppings, plus bottomless soup or salad and breadsticks on the side. 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
2: Over to Wall Street, the Dow has been negative. Currently is down 175. The S&P 500 off 62. NASDAQ losing 425 so far. 1233 at KMJ. Valley weather right now. Cloudy. 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Our high today, 101. It's above the average for this time of year. Humid, muggy out there. Tonight, only down to 78 overnight. Tuesday, a high of 102 and a shower, a few thunderstorms forecasted in the Sierra through tomorrow, but the sunshine will return into the weekend. 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
15: We talk a lot here about ultra-processed foods and the many ways in which they can negatively impact your health. They've been linked to weight gain, obesity, type 2 diabetes, cardiovascular disease, even cancer. And now a new study out of UCSF found that high ultra-processed food intake was associated with something called intramuscular fat, which is exactly what it sounds like. That's fat inside your muscles, which can cause them to become weaker. Now, in this particular study, the researchers noticed more wear and tear and pain in people's knees because of weakened thigh muscles. Cutting back on ultra-processed foods isn't easy. The CDC estimates at least half the calories in our diet come from ultra-processed foods. But if you're looking to eat cleaner, cutting out sugar-sweetened beverages, that may be the best number one thing you can do to try and get started. I'm Dr. Sanjay Gupta, helping you live a better life.
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0: Well, it's always fun when Rashida Tlaib is with us. God, not literally, God forbid. Speaking of democratic socialists, thanks, Jane Carville, for that wonderful lead-in, Mr. Carville, who's on our side on this one. This is who he's taking aim at, James Carville. That's why I thought this little visit from the audiophile would be fun right now. The Democratic Socialists of America, the DSA, they've taken over the Democratic Party. And the only fundamental difference between the DSA and other Democrats in the DSA is what they're willing to say out loud that, you know, the Democrats, the other ones, kind of keep to themselves. I know, I'll explain. The feeling is, by many, is they really hate America. And they made it very clear that they want to dismantle the country. Representative Rashida Tlaib. Boy, you talk about language. Ugh. Josh worked his butt off to get this one cleaned up. Speaking at the People's Conference for Palestine, repeated what we've known for a while by saying America is built on things like slavery and white supremacy. And they can use that as grounds to justify abolishing our Constitution and our government. Listen up.
16: Look at this room, motherfucker. We ain't going anywhere.
0: Oh, dear.
16: Political structures that I have to work in, that we are surrounded by, was built on slavery and genocide and rape and oppression. Real change doesn't come from the cowards and warmongers in Congress. It comes from the streets. It comes from all of us mobilizing and seizing the power to resist and fight back. Now we're in Congress, and we're every corner of the United States.
0: What do you do? You know, what do you do? Many people have zero patience for an attitude like that, but not enough of them are being heard. The way that the far left builds this fantasy about America and seems to get some movement with it is scary. Scary. You know, they want this Congress-free, Senate-free, President-free, everything-free America, and the government, a large government, as one singular entity, being the boss over you and me and kind of making this up as they go along, but that probably sounds very great to them. That sounds wonderful. Yeah, Ray, that's what we want. Big government and big results for a lot of big people out there. Yeah, right. You know, and again, as I said the other day with Victor Davis Hanson, who was on a week ago today, what these people are going to miss the most is what has basically been given to them to create the America that they want to create. And that's this issue of constitutionally clad and sound free speech, which should be one of the first things that's going to be gone. It's going to be gone if they get their way. And then they're going to go, hey, wait a minute. We were just, shut up. Bang. Can't have it. In a socialist or communist scenario? No. Free speech? Mm-mm. No. It's the great tolerance that is allowing them to get as far as they're getting because we're a tolerant nation. And in the creation of being a tolerant nation, I'm sure the founding fathers must have thought at one time or another, in those ancient bars and pubs, you know, what if it gets out of hand? What if they want something different than we're building? And I'm sure those founding fathers went on to say, well, if they want it, that's what they're going to get. But do we want this? Was this ever envisioned? Does this fall in line with what they were thinking and talking about back then? No, it doesn't, because it's not anything that smells like freedom. Freedom is what we wanted. Freedom to be able to talk like that with free speech guaranteed, but it won't be if they keep talking like that and get their way. And Victor Davis Hanson was very quick to agree. And that's what these people don't seem to get. Oh, no, we're going to be in charge. Since we're going to be in charge, we'll have that. We'll be able to speak our way to our people. No, you won't. No, you won't. Look at how that's worked out all over the world. Hey, yeah, once we get in there, we'll be able to. No, you won't. You won't. And that's what the Rashida Tlaibs of this country do not understand or do not want to understand, but that's the way it will be. And that's the way it might have been if today's second anniversary attempt to kill Donald Trump was successful in Butler, Pennsylvania. Excuse me, it wasn't the second assassination attempt. It's the second anniversary is what I'm talking about. The second attempt came after that, right? So, you know, he was delivering remarks when those shots were fired, and instinctively he reached up and touched his ear because it was nicked, but unbeknownst at that moment, he'd been grazed by a bullet. And members of the U.S. Secret Service, a lot of us saw it, like, what's going on? They're going to swat a fly off of his nose? Oh, my God, that was a bullet. They shielded the president and rushed him off stage as the crowd tried to take cover during all the chaos. Remember? People were screaming as the agents lifted President Trump to his feet, and he raised his fist in the air and yelled, fight, fight, fight, and the audience got to their feet and started chanting, USA, USA. It was a remarkable moment because it was, oh, my God, the president is bloodied. And this has been called a miracle. Had it been another tenth of an inch, I mean, it would have been a miracle because, yeah, we know who would have been present instead, most likely. Kamala Harris. He went on to take the White House, that campaign. Quote, God was with me. I turned my head to show a chart that I'll never show. On the right-hand side, I had to look left, and I wouldn't be talking if I'd looked right. When the bullet grazed his ear, and Donald Trump said, wow, what was that? And I thought to myself, it's either the biggest, most violent mosquito in history, or I just got shot. And it's been noted by experts who can note this stuff. He avoided death by mere centimeters. Unbelievable. Unbelievable. And there were those that did die that day, and those that were wounded. And we all remember this. What a day that was. 2 years ago. 2 years ago. And today marks the second anniversary. So that's why I'm saying 2 years ago. Go to the break. Ladies and gentlemen, welcome to the Ray Appleton Program. I'm glad you're here. And we've got a lot more to cover today. It's far from over. No freaking way. We had a lot more to do.
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14: A better life with Dr. Sanjay Gupta.
15: When you need your body to perform, but some of your muscles are having trouble, other muscles can sometimes help compensate. This is a great thing short term. But long-term, it can lead to serious and even chronic aches and pains. So if you've got nagging stiffness or irritation somewhere, don't push through it. Try to figure out why it's happening and how you can correct it. Strength and conditioning specialist Dana Santa says, performing exercises at a deliberate tempo makes it easier to notice when the wrong muscles are taking over, and also gives the intended muscles a chance to engage before that compensation kicks in. Dana suggests that starting with primary movement patterns such as squatting, hinging, pushing, pulling, rotating, and core can help make compensation easiest to identify and to address. I'm Dr. Sanjay Gupta, helping you live a better life.

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1: Wow. The heavy conversations we have during commercial breaks. Do I want to do this now? This particular story about Tim Walz. I get sick to my stomach talking about the guy. There's a State Department spokesperson by the name of Tommy Pigott discussing the revocation of legal status for a convicted child sex abuser from Laos following a pardon by Tampon Tim. I don't know why, but it always seems to be the child sex offenders from Laos who always fall back on, oh, it's part of our, this is the way we were brought up. It's part of our culture. Oh, my God. I mean, this 42-year-old illegal alien convicted of repeatedly raping a child was awarded a pardon by Tim Walz's Board of Pardons after the state's Clemency Commission recommended it be granted to him due to immigration concerns. What the blank, that word we've been editing out of a lot of our online stuff. Fox or somebody reviewed the documents from the Minnesota, it was probably Fox, Clemency Review Commission, which voted 4-2 to grant a pardon to the Laotian national, Tulu Vong, following his conviction for the criminal conduct. Vong admitted to repeatedly raping a girl over a multi-year period, beginning when she was 10 years old. Did you hear me? While two of the board members voted against granting a pardon, noting the serious nature of this offense, four members recommended a pardon. Yeah, they recommended a pardon, each listing a concern about him being deported. Dear God. One commissioner, Zach Lindstrom, who voted in favor of granting the pardon, wrote in his recommendation, very tough case, but kids not having a father is not the best in the best interest of society, referring to Vong's six children. Come on. Artica Roller, another commissioner who voted in favor of the pardon, said the applicant stated the need for clemency related to immigration issues. What the hell? So, and it goes on from there. Concern about a family not having a father. Those six kids are probably so greatly relieved to see dad go, if he goes, even though he's been pardoned. But I have the feeling they're going to grab him, and that's going to be that, them being the feds. Remember Fed Trump State? At the time of the pardon, the Homeland Security Acting Assistant Secretary, Lauren Bish, remarked that Tim Walz's decision to pardon an illegal alien sex child rapist is disgusting, just so this guy can remain in the country. These are criminal illegal aliens. He and his Minnesota sanctuary politicians are being very protective about him. Now, Vong entered the U.S. through here, California, in 1994. He was granted legal status by Clinton. And between 2002 and 2004, when Vong was between 18 and 20 years old, he had sexual intercourse with the victim, the same victim that we're talking about, 4-6 times. The abuse took place in St. Paul. Yeah, St. Paul, Minnesota. The first rape took place when the victim was in fourth grade. And documents reviewed by Fox revealed the victim did not understand what Vong was doing. So she let him. As time went on, the document noted that the victim began to tell her friends about the abuse. And the friends testified that she was angry and sad about what was happening. One time, the document said that Vong offered the victim, you've probably heard this, you keep quiet and I'll give you $10. $10. You give me less, and as an old man, I might punch the guy out. So when the Ramsey County District Attorney, Sarah Gruing, did not take a position on Vong's pardon, Ramsey County Assistant Attorney Tammy McConkie recommended against granting it. Don't do it. In her formal opposition statement, McConkie noted that her office had offered a dispositional departure to Vong because the then 12-year-old victim experienced pressure from her family not to cooperate with law enforcement after his arrest. I know. So this guy was sentenced to, I think it was like 12 years in prison following his conviction. However, the sentence was stayed in favor of 30 years of supervised probation, which included 1 year of local confinement. Ultimately, he served 8 months in the county correctional workhouse, and he was discharged from that from probation in early 2019. And since then, how much damage has he done? How much damage has he done? We're going to talk a little bit more about this on the other side, because there's mostly technical stuff still left about the story. But, I mean, Tim Walz. He could have been vice president. Oh, my God. We got to get this guy. The feds need to, I'll save it because I'm about to say stuff that will get me thrown out of here again for a couple of weeks. This is KMJ. I'm Ray Appleton. We've got more, one more hour of me and you on the way at KMJ.

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12: Partly sunny, 92 at Radio City. It's 1 o'clock. I'm Liz Kern, live in the KMJ newsroom. A former corrections sergeant in Chowchilla headed to federal prison on child sexual abuse material charges. 40-year-old Ralph Contreras Jr. had worked at the Central California Women's Facility. He was sentenced today 15 years for receiving and distributing the material through social media apps. Prosecutors say the crimes occurred between September of 2024 and January of 2025. Contreras pleaded guilty in April. A 13-year-old boy died after a drowning in Merced County. Here's KMJ's Randy James.
13: The Merced County Sheriff's Office says crews were called to Cressy Bridge on Santa Fe Drive around 7:15 Saturday evening after reports the boy was struggling in the water. Investigators say he disappeared beneath the surface and never resurfaced. Rescue teams later located him, but he was pronounced dead at the scene. The boy's identity has yet to be released as the investigation continues. Randy James, KMJ News.
12: A fast-spreading blaze, now 39% contained. The Summit fire prompted evacuations in a sparsely populated area of Los Angeles County. It sparked on Friday in the remote high desert northeast of L.A. Forest officials say the fire reached 2,700 acres as of Friday evening, most of the U.S. entering a heat wave this week. A South Valley dairy production facility is set to grow. We get details from KMJ's Ag Director Don York.
14: Lando Lakes is going to expand high-value dairy protein production at the company's Tulare processing facility. According to a company announcement, the investment will help the cooperative to meet rapidly growing global demand for protein-rich nutrition. The investment will enable production of ultra-filtered milk and provide growth opportunities for farmer owners and strengthening Land O'Lakes' ability to compete in a changing food landscape. The company also says as a farmer-owned cooperative, Land O'Lakes is focused on maximizing value for its member owners. Don York, KMJ News.
12: On Wall Street, the Dow closed negative. Dow was down 138 points at close. The S&P 500 lost 59. NASDAQ lost 408 today. Valley weather right now, partly sunny, 92 at Radio City. Our high today, 101. We're above average temperatures. It's humid out there. We've got the best chances of rain and thunderstorms in the higher elevations in the Sierra Mountains through tomorrow. Tonight, we get down to 78 overnight. No cool off overnight. Tuesday, a high of 102, and we're going to be hot through the end of the week. 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
19: Getting back to this guy in Minnesota from Laos, who's been given the pardon for raping a girl over, I don't know, how many years was it? Starting it off when she was like 10 years old and on and on and on and on. The criminal complaint that was shared with Fox, you know, he stated upon his arrest, he told police, I made a mistake, but this is a minor thing. It's a cultural thing. In Thailand, to marry and have sex with girls as young as 12. This isn't Thailand, jerk. The complaint also noted that Vong stated the victim should be arrested too, because she's as much at fault. She's as much at fault. Getting back to one board member that couldn't go along with this pardon, noted that while Mr. Vong expresses shame and regret about what his children experience, and, you know, he's learned of his offense, he doesn't share any thoughts or insight about what the victims must have gone through. Ain't that the truth? And if legally they could talk to his kids, they'd probably find out there's some victims there. Despite this, several commissioners noted that the victims supported a pardon for Vong, and their reasons for their recommendation, all having to do with immigration. The commissioner Nadine Graves wrote, the victim supports this pardon. I'm sure his wife stayed and is forgiven. He also has immigration concerns. He has remorse. And because of this, he was discharged from probation. I am going to puke. No, they didn't say that. I just added that. Graves noted that Vong's early discharge from probation and wrote that he retracted his prior statement about this being a result of culture. And he now admits it was wrong, and it will always be wrong. And because of that, the commissioner got him loose. And, oh, he said it was, when it happens again, this commissioner, Nadine Graves, is going to be, oh, it happened again? I mean, he told us it was wrong. And that's why we let him go. Oh, I throw up. There's one of the commissioners, Perry Moriarty. That's his name. Despite the extraordinary severity of the underlying offense, there is substantial evidence of rehabilitation, remorse, and acceptance of responsibility. He also noted that in his reasons that Vong is facing deportation, that made him a victim. Dear God, it's just, I say this a lot. When somebody brings up somebody in a position of being able to let somebody go, as this commissioner supported, with evidence of rehabilitation, remorse, and acceptance of responsibility. That's all fine and wonderful. All fine and wonderful. Oh, look what happened. We're going to get to this in just a second. The problem is, where's the punishment for society? They're rehabilitation, but where's the freaking punishment? I want to go to the network. Lindsey Graham's sister has just been appointed to temporarily fill his seat. We lost the senator Saturday. I think we all knew this was coming when it was learned that law forbids him for pulling somebody out of the House. Let's listen now as she speaks.
18: Dedicated his life to our country. It is such a privilege to get to finish some of his important work, and I promise to work hard over the next several months to support the president and carry forward the efforts of my brother on behalf of the citizens of South Carolina and the United States. I know Lindsey thought the world of his staff and colleagues, and with their support, I feel confident. I think this is what Lindsey would have wanted, and I plan to honor him in this way. Now to Lindsey, I miss you more than I can even put into words, but I'm going to do this. I got it. Thank you.
19: Well, God bless.
20: Thank you.
19: Sister Darlene, who's now Senator Darlene, taking over the seat temporarily for her brother. And that care that she extolled for her deceased brother, it's not manufactured, as the story goes. And I think I got it right. I mean, parents died early. And as a 19-year-old, Lindsey adopted her to raise her and keep her close to him when they became orphans. And apparently, he did a great job, and his sister has been great for him, and now he's gone. So, the Senate, has a new senator, as South Carolina's governor has appointed Lindsey Graham's sister, Darlene, to serve as interim senator for the remaining time on the seat. I don't know how much time is left on the seat. We can check that and get back to you, which I will do in the next break coming up in a couple of minutes. And as I stated earlier, chances are, because she's been around him so much, she knows some of the ins and outs and where the bodies are buried. And ultimately, she'll probably wind up running for that seat and get it. And maybe she has a new career in store for her. Getting back to this child rapist who's been cut loose in Minnesota. Where else can he be cut loose? In his application for a pardon, he wrote, "I carry deep shame and regrets for the harm that I have caused." He noted that he was detained by U.S. Immigration and Customs, ICE, in December and faced a final order of removal. He expressed worry that because, you know, he was basically, I guess, telling the same story. He arrived as a child in the United States, which I believe is true. And if he were deported, he would be sent to a place entirely unfamiliar to me. No family, no home, no future. My fear is if deported, my children will grow up without a father, like I did. I will do all I can to be here and protect them from the outcomes of my deportation. Protect them from you being a rapist, maybe? How about that? Dear God, I mean, where is the punishment? We can talk about rehabilitation law. I don't care if he walks on water and is a fresh believer in Christianity and knows God by a first name. Where's the punishment? Now, none of the song and dance has stopped the Trump administration from taking action against Vaughn. Marco Rubio announced on Friday that he had stepped in to terminate Vong's legal status in the U.S. and that he had been removed to his home country of Laos. Uh-oh. Rubio is telling the media, Americans should never live in fear that foreign sex predators shielded from deportation by their own elected officials could endanger them or their children. That's why I terminated his legal status in the U.S. He now has been removed from our country and will never pose a threat to any American again. So now there's six children are fatherless. And probably, I'm sure all of them were born here and they're young Americans and they're not going to want to go to Laos. Maybe to visit daddy once in a while, but they're probably in a much healthier situation. And in the greatest country in the world, that we can be happy for them. What a story, huh? What a story. Comments? Open up the phones if you wish. 490-5858, 800-776-5858. Guess who got $1.7 million in a defamation lawsuit recently? Huh? I'll tell you when we get back on KMJ.

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5: I'm feeling lucky to have my college-age kids home with me for a few weeks this summer. And one of the things I know we're going to be talking about, AI. I've started to use it more often at the hospital to get fresh takes on patient problems that I'm trying to solve. And for my girls, well, I know that they are navigating college now with these new powerful tools. Something, frankly, that you and I couldn't have even imagined when we were in school. But while it may be tempting to outsource your studying and your work to these large language models, I beg you not to. And that's because AI chatbots tend to reproduce what researchers call weird viewpoints. That's an acronym: Western, educated, industrialized, rich, and democratic. Look, AI isn't going away, and admittedly, it can be a really powerful tool, but you don't want it doing your thinking for you. I'm Dr. Sanjay Gupta, helping you live a better life.
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1: I love those. Not hearing that I've been here for, you know, almost 39 years. Even me, makes me feel older than I am. No, it's the music I like. It's just great. It's wonderful. Well, a California federal judge, here in this state, how could this be, has awarded somebody $1.7 million in punitive damages in a defamation lawsuit against former Overstock CEO and Trump supporter Patrick Byrne. Who got this money? Huh? Hunter Biden. The U.S. District Judge, Stephen Wilson, had said at a hearing in January that Byrne would face punitive damages after failing to defend himself against the claims of the controversial son of Joe Biden. Defamation stems from a claim, by Byrne, that the younger Hunter had sought a gigantic bribe from Iran in 2021, which wasn't that long ago, but they had a lot of money, honey, and I think what he wanted was just, it was like $800 billion or $800 million or something. I guess it was $800 million in a bribe from Iran. Biden sued the former CEO for publicly making that allegation. Was the allegation disproven? No, this was a civil suit. Specifically, Burns repeatedly claimed that the son had sought the bribe from Iran in exchange for persuading his dad, who was president at the time, to release $8 billion in frozen Iranian assets and ease the pressure during nuclear negotiations. I don't know. For me, that just really sounds like it's true. That the first son, you know, had sought the bribe from Iran in exchange for persuading his dad, Joe Biden, then president, to release $8 billion in frozen Iranian assets and ease the pressure during the nuke negotiations. And we're hearing now there really weren't any during the Biden administration. Judge Wilson, who was appointed by Ronald Reagan, stated in his award, and I got to read again, and I quote here, "Here the evidence is clear and convincing that the defendant has engaged in international misrepresentation, conscious disregard toward a plaintiff's rights. A defendant's defamation went far beyond mere negligence

the downtown into downtown Los Angeles last July, where Bernard filed his fired his legal team on the first day of the trial, and then failed to show up in person as his then attorney had promised. So it sounds like he was doing some crap too. Quote, the defendant has sustained a campaign of dilatory tactics that have indefinitely extended the years-long litigation while, you know, denying the plaintiff his day in court, says Wilson. And this was not an excusable neglect, but rather a coordinated strategy. Now you know why I don't like to read on the air. Right? So the judge awarded Biden $1 in nominal damages that he'd sought and ordered Byrne to pay $34,969.20 to court-ordered sanctions that he already owes within 14 days. The sanctions will increase by $1 for each day Byrne fails to pay them after a 14-day period. And blah, blah, blah, blah, blah, blah. Just, and you know, within the context of what the judge is doing, based upon what Byrne did in the way of moving around the original issue, he was probably right. It's just a damn shame that the winner of that money happens to be Hunter Biden. You know? Quote, this is complete vindication for Hunter Biden against the false statements made about him by Patrick Byrne. That's what his attorney said. As found by the court, Byrne has no basis to say that Hunter Biden had any involvement with Iran whatsoever. I didn't get that out of that. I got a lot of technical stuff there, but I didn't get exoneration from, you know, the issue that he'd asked for, $800,000 in the way of a bribe from Iran. So, you know, in media coverage, the multimillionaire had been called a prominent election denier who wrote six-figure checks to far-right group that pushed voting conspiracies in Arizona and Michigan and elsewhere. In the 2020 election that resulted in the defeat of the then-incumbent Donald Trump by Joe Biden. So is there some of that going on? And while the punitive award is a mighty handsome one by lawsuit standards, I'm not an attorney, I only have a million of them as friends, Biden is faced with several, you know, millions of dollars in debt and legal fees for fighting his previous federal cases. Is that going to be yanked out of this award? I'm getting the impression, yes. Biden has also acknowledged receiving millions in loans from the Hollywood attorney, Kevin Morris, remember that, who reportedly bankrolled his legal defense over the past 5 years. Is that guy going to get repaid? Is that guy should be repaid, should he? And just before he left office, President Joe Biden pardoned his son after a complete dog and pony show about how that would never happen. And he was pardoned before the federal judges in California and Delaware were scheduled to sentence him for criminal convictions for tax evasion. And one of them was lying on the firearms application. And the offense committed during the period that he was addicted to drugs the whole time, during all that. I mean, yes, on and on and on and on. The guy still winds up with a $1.7 million award in this defamation lawsuit. Hunter Biden. You want to borrow some money? Get it from him. If there's anything left over after the Fed takes their part of what he owes to the government. Good Lord.

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2: The governor of South Carolina just announcing Lindsey Graham's interim replacement is his sister Darlene Graham Nordone.
3: And I plan to honor him in this way. Now to Lindsey, I miss you more than I can even put into words. But I'm going to do this. I got it. Thank you.
2: The 71-year-old senator died Saturday evening after a tear in his aorta. President Trump had wanted Lindsey Graham's sister to serve out the rest of his term. Tensions with Iran continue to escalate again. The president announces the return of the U.S. blockade on Iranian ports. He said earlier the U.S. will begin charging a fee for safe passage through the Strait of Hormuz. The president says he'll address the nation this Thursday night. The speech taking place at 6 o'clock our time, and KMJ will carry it live. A concert goes into extra innings. Fox's Monica DeLuca explains.
4: Jay-Z finished out his three-night stand at Yankee Stadium in
5: New York. Hey.
4: The last night had an over three-hour delay, with the rapper coming out at midnight explaining he didn't want to start the music and people get trampled. This after a large group of fans reportedly rushed multiple stadium gates, prompting a security lockdown. Special guests on the final night show, dubbed Extra Innings, included Rihanna, who joined Jay-Z on Run This Town, and his wife, Beyoncé, who performed Drunk in Love, plus Teyana Taylor, Usher, and Pharrell Williams. Monica DeLuca, Fox News.
2: On Wall Street, the Dow ended down 138 points. It's 132 at KMJ. Valley weather right now, partly sunny, 93 at Radio City. Our high today, 101. We're above average temperature-wise and humid out there. Light, spotty showers possible across parts of the valley. The best chances, though, for rain and thunderstorms are happening in the higher elevations. That is through tomorrow. Tonight, we get down to 78. Not much of a cool down overnight. Tuesday's high, 102. A little more sunshine coming into the forecast, and the heat will build through Wednesday up to 103. We will stay hot through the end of the week. I'm Liz Kern on KMJ at KMJNow.com or wherever you stream.
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12: I don't know about you, but my social media feeds are flooded with lotions and potions and gadgets, all promising to unlock different components of longevity. But if you log off, take a step back from all the hype, you'll find that the actual keys to a longer, healthier life are hiding in plain sight. There are four of them. Number one, nutrition. The Mediterranean diet really is the gold standard. Number two, exercise. You should be getting 150 minutes of moderate intensity exercise or 75 minutes of vigorous intensity exercise every week, plus strength training and stretching. Number three, sleep. Sleep is when your body and your brain repair themselves. You should be getting 7 to 9 hours a night. And finally, number four, often gets forgotten, socialization. It's not a bonus. It's a necessity for a healthy life, finding a sense of community, purpose, and belonging. I'm Dr. Sanjay Gupta, helping you live a better life.
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0: Well, do we want to talk about a couple of movie entities here? I mentioned this one in the monologue. The other one that has to do with The Odyssey. I want to see that. Did you go see it over the weekend, Josh?
13: No.
0: We were going to.
13: It actually doesn't come out until, I think, this weekend.
0: Right.
13: What's today? Today's my girlfriend's birthday. Today's the 13th. It actually comes out Thursday.
0: Okay. I thought, all right, never mind. Never mind what I thought. Before we talk about The Odyssey, if I have the time, Paramount, and I mentioned this earlier, they're looking at getting out of California. And what is that going to mean economically? $30 billion a year in spending exclusively in this state. And the company's under the threat of litigation by the AG Rob Bonta over its merger with Warner Brothers. I mean, hello? How much is that going to cost the state? According to Semaphore, advisors close to Paramount, who are we talking about? The CEO, David Ellison, have urged him, please get out of the state. Relocate the company's headquarters and redirecting as much of the planned $30 billion in annual investment as you can and move it out of the state. And that's if, you know, the AG's lawsuit filed to block Paramount and Warner Brothers and the discovery in that, you know, $110 billion merger. This is kind of like, you know, maybe retribution for what Bonta is trying to do, but is, how do you prove that? Paramount has made repeated requests of the AG to strike a deal that would allow the merger with Warner Brothers to close. No final decision has been made. Paramount is not committed to keeping both Paramount Pictures and Warner Brothers Studio on its lots of, you know, that are considered operational in California if the deal closes and the company stays. So Ellison moved Paramount's headquarters from New York to Los Angeles after the Skydance merger. And that closed, it was last year, wasn't it? 2025. And apparently this individual has deep ties in the state. But Paramount had already leased a nearly 300,000 square foot studio space in Bayonne, New Jersey. And they did that last year. Kind of, you know, leading people to believe, oh God, they're leaving California, duh. Several states led by California and New York are preparing these, and this is why I always get lost, these antitrust lawsuits, arguing the deal would reduce competition in media and entertainment. Really? Paramount has structured the deal with closing a target of September or October of 2026. If it misses that window, the company faces I think about $7 million in daily penalties payable to its shareholders. That's not the kind of meter, I'm going to call it that. If you don't want that running while state attorneys generals sharpen their legal briefs. You know what I mean? So, the coalition preparing the lawsuit reportedly includes California and at least 10 other states, with draft complaints under preparation since early June. And the group spans both, I counted them up, both Democratic and Republican AG offices, which kind of makes this less than a partisan play and more like Ray Appleton's got to call it some kind of regulatory standoff over market concentration in media. I think it's the best I can do there. Other regulators worldwide have largely cleared it and raised no major issues. Paramount has offered commitments like producing 30 films annually with theatrical windows and maintaining California operations to address job and content spending concerns. That's a big consolation. California film and TV production has already seen a significant exodus to other states and Canada due to high costs. Thousands of jobs lost recently. But who do you blame there? Yeah. Ellison's team argues that the combined company would boost spending and employment in the state. Now, major companies have relocated headquarters and their entire company operations from California over the state's hostile business climate. Who did I mention earlier? Chevron. California's own Chevron moved its headquarters to Houston. And that was from San Ramon, where it had been based since 1869. Not 1969, 1869. One of the biggest businesses to flee our wonderful state. And Chevron is probably in good company, joining X, Twitter, SpaceX, Oracle, Hewlett-Packard. Oh, man. Charles Schwab, Toyota Motors, North America, Nissan America. I'm not done. Yamaha Motor Group, USA. The Joe Rogan Experience. Gordon Ramsay, North America. The Rubin Report, Reese Foods. Oh, Reese Foods. Local Tie, lost. Blue Diamond Growers, oh, there's some local. La Prima Foods, Anheuser-Busch. GAF Energy. These, just a few of the businesses who left California because of the state's leftist Marxist politics and the regulatory environment. Did you listen to all of those massive companies? And I have to say, it's just a few of the businesses that left. Just a few. Who does? You want me to repeat it? Oh, they're important. Okay. Can't tell you who that is, but I'll repeat it for that person. All right. Chevron is joining X/Twitter, SpaceX, Oracle, Hewlett-Packard, Charles Schwab, yes, I am repeating it again, the Toyota Motor Company of North America, Nissan America, the Rubin Report, Reese Foods, Blue Diamond Growers, La Prima Foods, that's the one you wanted to hear, and Anheuser-Busch, GAF Energy, just a few, as I've had to say, you know. And at a press conference in front of the famed Hollywood sign, I just got this, California's Attorney General Rob Bonta announced an effort to stop, officially, what had become one of the biggest media mergers in history. But one of those stories in studios is not going to go away without a fight. So you got a coalition of 12 states led by California has filed a lawsuit to block Paramount from what I just talked about, that acquisition of Warner Brothers Discovery. And so there's going to be lots to talk about on that one, either later today or tomorrow. This is, I don't know what to say. I mean, it's the nature of this state for this crap to happen. And I hate to say it's the nature of the state, but it is. It is. All right, I got to go. Where I've got 90 things here I could talk about for the next 2 or 3 hours with no problem. But Philip is on vacation. Well, we're going to tell you who the surprise guest is. but a lot of you can figure it out already. So we'll return after we pay the bills at KMJ. Wow. What a day. Kind of exhausted mentally, but I've still got stimulation to continue, but I can't. We'll be right back on KMJ.
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12: If I were to ask you what makes for a good night's sleep, you'd probably say a dark, quiet room, not too many things on your mind. But every night when you go to get some Z's, how often do you really think about the temperature in your bedroom? Temperature may be one of the most underappreciated factors in sleep. That's according to the Senior Vice President of Research and Scientific Affairs at the National Sleep Foundation. 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I'm Dr. Sanjay Gupta, helping you live a better life.
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0: Again, very quickly, today's Daily Buzz question, KMJNow.com. Does the unexpected death of Senator Lindsey Graham raise concerns for you about the health of aging elected officials? Now, he was 71. Many people would say it's not that old, and it's not, seeing how I'm older. But he died of kind of a freaky thing that doesn't happen to everybody, you know. Torn aorta. But, hey, answer it. KMJNow.com. 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Well, it's not even Terry with a Tuesday. It's a Monday, but we got Terry anyway, because Philip's out doing something. I don't know what he's doing. How are you?
35: Hi, Ray. How are you, buddy?
0: What's going on?
35: You've got a...
0: Why can't I hear you in my headphones?
35: Because the button needs to be
0: There you go.
2: There we go. I'm here now. So I'm filling in for the one and only Philip Teresi, who is far away, but I can't tell you because either A, he doesn't want you to know, or B, I'll be stealing his thunder when he gets back. So that's for...
0: Or he'll have to kill you. That's kill for, you.
2: Yeah,
0: I
2: that's...
0: I thought you were going to go with that one as a military guy.
2: There would be that. But today, Ray, at 4 to 5, in the studio, we will have recent former Congressman John Duarte in studio.
0: Cool.
2: And we are going to, shockingly, get into all things water, all things ag, all things maybe a little bit of politics. His, as I'm sure you're aware, his spouse is now the political hot button in that family running for state senate, and she is in the general election in November. So that will be a fine, fast-paced hour from 4 to 5, and I look forward to everybody listening. Obviously, Ray, we have to do all things Lindsey Graham today to include what's next. And obviously, that's going to fall squarely on the shoulders of South Carolina Governor Henry McMaster. And what are the ways that Governor McMaster could play that? We're going to spend a little bit of time.
0: He's already done it, but
2: yes,
0: it's been played. But
2: it's been played. But
0: for those in suspense,
2: we will get to that. I couldn't not touch the U.S. ambassador to NATO calling Iran controlled by a bunch of crazy people. So I'll be getting into that. And I have to touch this. I think you know, Ray, I played sports in college is how I put myself through. So the sports stories kind of get to me a little bit. So we're going to talk about why does the WNBA not like Caitlin Clark?
0: Oh.
2: So we're going to do that.
0: Okay.
2: Then here's one, Ray, that you will love. And I hope you'll be tuning in. Ray, I found a phenomenal psychology assessment that the pop culture's, like think TV, pop culture's healthiest married couple, the most healthy marriage in all of like, think 50s, 60s, 70s TV, Morticia and Gomez. The open expressions of affection.
0: I was
2: going to
0: say,
2: that.
0: The way that they treated each other.
2: Exactly.
0: Well, I got that in a moment.
2: Right. And I thought you would, but it's a great little story. All of that. And nobody's suppressing things like they do in a multitude of other shows. Then one I had to touch a year later, what's the result of the dismantling of USAID?
0: Oh.
2: There's some implications. Because I got to see that up close and personal down in the Middle East when I was on the ground there.
0: I bet you did.
2: Well, some like, hell, we're going to spend $16 million building windmills, and it turned out to be $60,000 because it was all skimmed. And I got to see that, so I'm not speculating, Ray.
0: Ooh. What time are you doing that today?
2: That'll be when I get to it, Ray.
0: Okay.
2: And
0: yeah, make me listen to the whole damn show.
2: And I have to
0: hear that.
2: I have to get to this one, Ray, as a Second Amendment guy. The city of San Jose has just raised the amount of money it takes to get a carry permit to carry concealed to $1,600.
0: Oh, jeez.
2: In other words, they don't want you to have one.
0: Is
2: the simple answer. And then one interesting one on many levels. Ray, there's a restaurant in Foster City that charges fines to the parents of kids that break stuff. Not accidentally, but if you throw the salt and pepper shaker through the mirror, they're going to tack it on your bill and such. So that's a new thing because they say, we're not here to be your kids' parents. You're here to be your kids' parents. So that's going to be a lot today, but the highlight of the day will be Congressman John Duarte in studio on ag, water, and politics in the 4 o'clock hour.
0: Cool. Tomorrow, and I'm going to get to a lot of this tomorrow, because there's still more to be learned about what's going on with Paramount and Warner Brothers. The director, Christopher Nolan, says the backlash, and this is weird when you see a lot of people, even before the movie's out, going nuts over the casting in Homer's Odyssey. He says the backlash is irrelevant because people haven't seen the film yet. I would concur. You know, and I'm going to go see it. I am absolutely going to go see it.
13: Me too.
0: Because I'm into stuff like that.
13: This is one of my favorite books in high school. We had to read it.
0: And I was a Latin student for 12 years.
13: Yeah.
0: Even though it's Greek poem, I still had to do it. But in an interview, Nolan insists that he's not at all really worried about the criticism when asked about the hubbub, because it comes with the territory. But look, you know, these conversations that happen before people see the film, they're always irrelevant, because no one having them knows what the film is actually about, having these, you know, criticisms. And yet, he felt The Odyssey was going to stir up controversy regardless. And there's, yeah, one, because, yeah, I mean, he's hired a trans actor to want, be in one particular role. But remember, I spent 10 years of my life dealing with Batman. This is funny. When I came on to Batman Begins, writers and artists who've been working on this beloved character for almost 65 years, and a lot of frightened thoughts were out there about what he, meaning himself, represents. And I, you know, learned over time on the trilogy that you can't really worry about any of that stuff at all. And this guy's an Oscar-winning director.
13: A lot of the pushback, though, from what I've heard, was a lot about Elliot Page. And a lot of people thought originally that he was going to be playing Achilles, and he doesn't have the body type to play or portray Achilles. But actually, it has came out that he's not playing Achilles, he's playing Sinon, which is somebody that helped Odysseus get the wooden horse into Troy.
0: And so, he was a she.
13: Correct.
0: That's what Elliot Page is known for over any acting abilities.
13: So a lot of the backlash comes from that, but it was all a misunderstanding.
0: Yeah, Achilles wouldn't have worked.
13: No.
0: Sinon does. Yeah, the whole wooden horse routine. And then also over Lupita playing Helen of Troy.
13: Correct.
0: You have a black actress play Helen of Troy.
13: But who was alive back in the day when Homer wrote this, or to witness Helen of Troy?
0: I remember all this noise and thinking, oh, Cleopatra's black. And then pictures of her, paintings of her, were actually found, and oh my God, Cleopatra was black.
13: I just want to know if Ben Affleck's going to be in the movie. He's in every other Matt Damon movie.
0: Yeah, he's going to be playing a black guy. I'm kidding. See you tomorrow. Bye.

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15: Partly sunny, 93 at Radio City. It's 2 o'clock. I'm Liz Kern, live in the KMJ newsroom. 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A call for a cardiac arrest came late Saturday night at his home in Washington. Today, South Carolina Governor Henry McMaster speaking at the Capitol in Columbia, South Carolina.
16: Lindsey Graham recognized the seriousness of his work, but also the value of humor and a lighthearted spirit. Lindsey Graham understood the hopes, dreams, and needs of his state and delivered.
15: The governor just naming Graham's sister Darlene Graham to finish out his term in the Senate.
17: I want to thank the governor for selecting me to serve the remainder of Lindsey's term. It is such an honor. Lindsey has always been there for me, and now I will be there for him.
15: Lindsey Graham was up for a re-election this November. A state Republican primary to name a new candidate has been set for August 11th. A coalition of 12 states led by California has filed an antitrust lawsuit to block the proposed $110 billion merger between Paramount, Skydance, and Warner Brothers Discovery. Fox's Kristen Goodwin has more from L.A.
18: California Attorney General Rob Bonta and 11 other states allege Paramount's $110 billion proposed acquisition of Warner Brothers violates the the Clayton Act by substantially weakening competition in theatrical distribution and basic cable licensing.
5: This merger would snuff out competition, drive up prices, diminish content quality, and produce fewer movies and shows each year.
18: Alleging the resulting entity would control nearly one-third of theatrical motion pictures and nearly one-third of basic cable programming, including 50 of the most popular cable channels. Paramount vowing to vigorously defend the transaction, arguing delaying it will only harm entertainment workers. Kristen Goodwin, Fox News.
13: The federal government has to fix a big mistake over beef export data. We get details from KEMJ's Ag Director Don York.
19: A major revision to U.S. beef export data is raising fresh questions about government reporting and adding uncertainty to livestock markets. The U.S. Department of Agriculture sharply reduced previous reported beef export sales after identifying data entry errors. Reuters is reporting that export sales were cut by nearly 90% after traders questioned unusually large purchases reportedly made by countries including Chile and Italy. USDA reports are closely watched by livestock producers, exporters, and future traders because they influence market decisions and price expectations. Don York, KMJ News.
13: On Wall Street, the Dow lost 138 points. The S&P 500 dropped 60. NASDAQ was negative 408.
20: Hey, Central Valley. Welcome to a warm and a muggy work week. We are seeing higher dew points, which means clouds in the sky and a muggier feel out there. Temperature-wise, we're going to be near triple digits, so it's a hot day. Even a chance for a light spotty shower across parts of the valley. Not guaranteed for everyone. Best chances for rain and even some thunderstorms will be in the higher elevations through Tuesday. The heat in the valley will build through Wednesday up to 103 and will stay hot through the end of the week. For KMJ, I'm ABC 30's meteorologist Christine Gregory.
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21: Well, in Hanford, we have reports of a brush fire on the side of the roadway, westbound 198 at the 12th Avenue exit. Near Erosi, we have a two-vehicle accident, road 144 at Avenue 408. And in Visalia, we have a traffic alert, State Route 216 at Mineral King Avenue. Caltrans has a lane closure in that area. I'm Michael Reed, KMJ Traffic.
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23: This is KMJ 580 AM, 105.9 FM, the Afternoon Drive. And I'm not Philip Teresi, I'm Terry Sladek, but I think you probably figured that out unless you just moved here. It's not Tuesday. That'll be tomorrow, and you'll still hear me here, but we'll get to that. Philip is on a much-earned, much-deserved, and, knowing him quite well, a much-needed little R&R rest and relaxation. And I can't tell you where for two reasons, because I'm not sure that he wants you to know, and B, if I told you, then it would steal his thunder from when he returns and wants to talk to you about it. But I can say that he's in a part of the country that I know well, and I gave him some dining slash cuisine slash make sure you eat a bunch of this stuff guidance before he left. So I am optimistic that he will at least take a little bit of that that advice. And so I am in here today from 2 to 6. And the highlight today, to me anyway, and I think it will be to you, and I expect you all to be listening, is from 4 till 5 this afternoon, we will have former Congressman John Duarte, who represented the state of California in the California 13th District, which is, still there. He doesn't happen to be the current occupant of that seat, but I don't know that we're going to do a lot of political things. I specifically asked the congressman here because, you probably know his name. Let's assume that you're not, you don't have 1,000 acres of fruit trees behind you from where you're speaking now. Either you own them, you work them, what have you. If you're in that business, you would know him from being, as far as I can tell, about one of the biggest you know, nursery businesses, and that doesn't have anything to do with changing diapers and bottle feeding babies and all that. It's the, you know, the little baby trees and all this. So the Duarte nursery business has been around for imperceptibly ever, but I'm believing it's got to be at about the century mark. And he has run that. And because he does that, plus his education, plus his experience, he's a water guy. He's an ag guy. So when I sit and speak with my ag people, and I love ag people, I go, hey, I want to do a segment on water A and ag B, you know, and I've got people I could bring in, you know, Congressman John Duarte is not the only one, but all of my ag people go, no, you got to get him in. So, and I am blessed to have crossed paths with him, and he took my call and he said, sure, Sladek. So he will be in here at, in the 4 o'clock hour. And, I'm excited about that because let's, you know, how more simple can I be as the simple Marine that I am without water and without ag? Yeah, there might be a Fresno and there might be a San Joaquin Valley, but you wouldn't recognize it. So, anyway, that's the 4 o'clock hour today in studio, by the way. So obviously we got a lot of stuff to cover here, plagiarizing that Philip Teresi line. And I'm going to give you a little bit of a taste. Obviously, you know, the weekend being what transpired and, you know, this is a commentary on the news show fundamentally program, I should say. And, you know, so it's a Senator Lindsey Graham passed away, a long serving senator from South Carolina. And we are going to discuss, you know, all things Lindsey Graham for a little bit. And then we're going to discuss what happens after Lindsey Graham. You know, a way I want to start, because this interests me massively, and I hope you'll get a little bit out of it as well, if not a lot, is... So Lindsey Graham has been the four-term senator, you know, so 6 years each, times four, that's 24 years, from South Carolina. His predecessor was a guy, for those of you who study political history a little bit, as well as U.S. history, frankly, you would be probably aware that his predecessor was a man, senator from South Carolina, also named Strom Thurmond. And Strom Thurmond preceded Lindsey Graham. So Strom Thurmond got into that seat. So Lindsey Graham got into that seat in 2003, was elected in November of 2002, sworn in January 2003. Strom Thurmond filled that seat since 1956. So if you do the math, which I'll do for you, there's two guys, first Strom Thurmond and then Lindsey Graham, that have been filling this Senate seat from South Carolina for 70 years. That's a long time, obviously. Now, in the interest of pure candor, Lindsey Graham was an extremely sharp, intellectual, spoke well on any topic that you brought before him. And I would say that Strom Thurmond, serving in that seat till he was, certainly well into his 90s, if not late 90s, you know, was something of a miscarriage, if not a complete abomination. 'Cause, you know, I clearly remember Strom Thurmond in the 90s and, anything that you want to talk about, Mitch McConnell zoning out in some of the famous things. And we are going to get to some Mitch McConnell stuff a little bit later. Strom Thurmond, I have no idea I do know why he stayed in that seat, you know, long past his, whether you want to call it sentience or sapience, because they are two different things. He stayed in well past his sentience or sapience. And it begs the question, why do in certain cases, probably more than we would like to think about, do some of our electeds stay in elected office, you know, until the point of, you know, they're, I use the term from my private sector experience, they're not a value proposition. You know, I went to college in my adopted home state, my college and where I met Mrs. Sladek, and then, so I call it my adopted home state is Colorado. So I you know, follow the Denver Broncos, you know, if I was to, in fact, follow an NFL team. And so I would be, you know, remiss to not, you know, point out this one thing about John Elway that I always got a kick out of is he left at the top of his game. And if and I think I can defend that he won X number of Super Bowls, you know, including the one, and then retired at the top of his game. You know, that's like, you know, somebody batting 400, which hasn't happened a whole lot, and then retiring at the top of their game. No one is going to be able to accuse Strom Thurmond of retiring at the top of their game. We are going to be doing some sports stuff later. If you heard me chatting with Ray during the turnover, and we are going to talk, you know, how I got to have an affinity for sports. You know, lifelong athlete, college athlete. Framed on the wall of my home office is an invitation to the Olympic training camp for another sport besides football, because football is, you know, at that era was not. Now I guess they have flag football in the Olympics, but, you know, that's a whole different game. When I was a high school athlete, and we are going to get to this on the sports stories, just in terms of the attitudes that people have towards sports versus politics, it just is going to be an interesting talk. But the John Elway, you know, retired at the top of his game after many years in the NFL, played his college football, as many of you should be aware, at Stanford. And Stanford's one of the schools that I was recruited to. I did not choose to go to it. I went somewhere in the Rocky Mountains. But John Elway and I are the same age. So I was, those of you who understand football and the positions, I was a center. That's the person who hikes the football to the quarterback in high school, and was being recruited to be a center in college. Ultimately, I moved to another position, but the vision was to play center. So I would have been in some, you know, not totally alternative reality universe, I would have been at Stanford as John Elway's center. Now, why that's important is, as I recall, in his years at Stanford doing great things with the football, including that he was in that famous game, the Stanford Cal game, where the I think it was the tuba player got run over in the end zone. Not that he did that, but pictures of him on the cover of Sports Illustrated with his hands, you know, underneath the derriere of the guy who's about to hike him the football. You didn't see the guy hiking him the football. You just saw the butt of the guy hiking him the football. Theoretically, there's a world where that could have been my butt on the cover of Sports Illustrated on multiple occasions had I gone to Stanford and stayed at the position of center. But we have a very interesting thing. And when we get back after the break, I want to start fresh with all things Lindsey Graham, his life, because he had a great life. He's a veteran, and I want to spend a bunch of time on that. We're going to go to the break, come back, and begin with all things Lindsey Graham. I want you to stay with us. This is KMJ.

0: Cleveland, Visalia, we have a traffic alert. State Route 216 at Mineral King Avenue. Caltrans has a lane closure in that area right now. Near Orosi, we have a two-vehicle accident. Road 144 at Avenue 408. And in Hanford, we still have reports of a brush fire on the side of the roadway, westbound 198 at the 12th Avenue exit. I'm Michael Reed.
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9: A better life with Dr. Sanjay Gupta.
10: When you need your body to perform, but some of your muscles are having trouble, other muscles can sometimes help compensate. This is a great thing short term, but long term it can lead to serious and even chronic aches and pains. So if you've got nagging stiffness or irritation somewhere, don't push through it. Try to figure out why it's happening and how you can correct it. Strength and conditioning specialist Dana Santis says, performing exercises at a deliberate tempo makes it easier to notice when the wrong muscles are taking over, and also gives the intended muscles a chance to engage before that compensation kicks in. Dana suggests that starting with primary movement patterns such as squatting, hinging, pushing, pulling, rotating, and core can help make compensation easiest to identify and to address. I'm Dr. Sanjay Gupta, helping you live a better life.
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KMJ's Afternoon Drive. I am Terry Sladek, sitting in for the one and only Philip Teresi. We're going to start with all things Lindsey Graham. You know, he's a historically noteworthy figure. Obviously, he passed away. If you just have walked out of the cave from the weekend, this weekend at the age of 71. Interestingly, he only turned 71 2 days before he passed. And the cause of death is listed as it should be. And we're going to discuss this a little bit, why it's preliminary. It's a preliminary cause of death is what's called an aortic dissection. The aorta is the largest blood vessel coming down out of the heart. It's pretty big. Think, you know, and it depends on the size of the person, obviously, but, you know, in round numbers, 5 times thicker than a pencil. Okay, so it's a big vessel. Okay, it's an artery. Arteries, you know, physiology 101, arteries carry blood from your heart to your fingertips and your toes, and veins carry it back. So he had the preliminary cause of death is an aortic dissection. Now, we're going to talk about that in a second, but, well, how is it not a final? I'm sure that obviously they've had to look at it and determine what it is. As some of you are aware, we've discussed on the air that I have a friend in town who I like to refer to as my literal and figuratively oldest friend. So if you remember, if you've been here for more than a couple decades, from 1980 to 2015, and you voted, you saw the name Dr. David Haddon on the ballot for Fresno County Coroner when it was an elected office. And Dr. Haddon, when I moved here in 1990, took me under his wing. He had been a naval officer before he went to med school. And I was, pretty darn fresh right out of the Marines from when I was in the Marines the first time. And we also had a shared affinity for the game of tennis. But that's for another time. But this all led to me spending far more time. I was in the medical industry, but this led to me spending far more time around the Fresno County Morgue than you would think. But it's always been a medically interesting thing. So In my time at the morgue, I have witnessed more autopsies than in the Fresno County Morgue than you could count on certainly on your fingers and toes. And I know from that experience that you can look at the aorta during the what's called the post mortem. They refer to it as I'm doing a post. That's if you're in that business. I don't remember them saying autopsy a lot, although it means that thing, but they call it a post-mortem, or in shorthand, a post. But then, if there's any suspiciousness

in an hour, and then where the real time said, we have a preliminary cause of death. The official cause of death, I'd be shocked if this existed in less than 6 weeks. In the normal cause, normal events that transpire in the autopsy and morgue business, it's usually closer to 12 that you have your official cause of death, because the toxicology, you have to, you know, it's a multitude of very precise tests that are done looking for, you know, any type of a toxin or any type of a problem with a medication or an interaction with multiple medications or things like that. So, you know, again, we have the preliminary cause of death, aortic dissection, and we're going to talk about that specifically. But the final ruling on this is easily 6 weeks away. So, again, based on this preliminary cause of death being aortic dissection, what the heck does that actually mean? And I found a cardiologist online this morning who did the most, I think, brilliant analysis of this. Is think of a garden hose. A garden hose is normally, if you were to calculate the pounds per square inch of water, PSI, go to a garden hose, it's 40 pounds per square inch is not an unreasonable amount of pressure to be in a garden hose. And a garden hose is typically meant to hold that. But if the garden hose has been sitting in the sun for a decade and loses its flexibility, its elasticity, I've seen them split. And compare that to a fire hose that has, you know, easily, you know, in many cases I've seen, you know, several times, if not 10 times, the amount of pressure in a fire hose. So, and those are specially made, and they swap them out. They don't want them to split when they need them during a fire. So the idea that a human being's blood vessels, in this case the aorta, which is a big giant blood vessel, loses its elasticity, again, use my analogy of a garden hose out in your backyard that's been sitting in the Fresno sun for a decade, and it loses its ability to stretch, then something happens and it leaks, and it starts leaking. Now, why that's important, again, depends on the size of the leak. But the human body on a human who weighs about 200 pounds is going to have, in round numbers, about 6 liters of blood. The average heart in the average human that size is going to be pumping somewhere about 5, maybe a little bit more, liters per minute. So if you have a hole that's been caused by the loss of elasticity in that blood vessel, in this case, this aorta, if literally the entire volume of your blood in a human body is passing through that blood vessel, in this case, this aorta, every minute. Again, could be a hole the size of a pinprick. It could be a hole the size of a pencil eraser. It could be a far bigger hole. So at some point, the blood is going to leave the place that it needs to be inside your blood vessels. And obviously, we're going to have the what we believe to be the cause of death on Lindsey Graham at this point. So he was 71. And I've heard a lot of chatter today about, oh, he's so old and he's 71. We have way too many old people in the Congress and the Senate and all this. So, of course, I pulled the data. So the average age of a congressperson, of which there are 435 voting congresspeople, is a hair under 58 years old. So, yes, Lindsey Graham is older than 58 years old. But, you know, I actually would have thought that it was older than 57.9. Well, then you go, well, he's a senator. So they're way older. They're all in their 80s. Well, the average age of the senator is 63.9. So, yes, he's older than that by several years, but they're not all in the 80s, which then, of course, the way my little brain works is how many
senators

0: my query was how many senators are 80 years old or older than 80 years old? Five. It's not 20. It's not 30. So, again, all things Lindsey Graham and what's next in the South Carolina Senate when we come back from Liz on the News.
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2: State officials are investigating the death of an inmate at Kern Valley State Prison as a homicide. The California Department of Corrections and Rehabilitation says that inmates Giovanni Mendez and Sergio Villalobos were involved in an altercation inside of their cell on Saturday morning. Staff members ordered both inmates to comply, but officials say that Mendez refused and was pepper sprayed. Villalobos was taken to the prison's triage and treatment area, where he later died. Investigators say that two weapons were recovered and Mendez has been moved to restricted housing while the investigation continues. Police are investigating the death of a South African soccer player. Fox's Jared Max has more.
3: A member of the South African World Cup team who played in the first three matches in the group stage and helped his squad reach the knockout stage for the first time, 25-year-old Jaden Adams was found dead at a property in the city of Cape Town Saturday. Adams' family awaits autopsy results. Police are investigating. Jaden's father, Juanito, told a South African TV station, "As you all know, it was an untimely death. The family is struggling to process it. It won't be easy to carry on. People say it will become easier, but it won't. You just learn to live with it." At Saturday's World Cup quarterfinal matches, moments of silence were observed before both games. South Africa Sports Minister Gayton McKenzie asks the public and media to exercise restraint and compassion and not speculate on the cause of death. Jared Max, Fox News.
2: 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It is 2:32 at KMJ. Valley weather right now, partly sunny, 95 at Radio City. ABC 30's Christine Gregory has more of our forecast.
4: Good afternoon, Central Valley. We are looking at a very warm and a muggy day for your Monday. Temperatures are topping out near 100 degrees. It'll be cloudy, muggy at times, and also a slight chance for a spotty shower over parts of the valley floor. Not guaranteed for everybody, but don't be surprised if you see a passing sprinkle. Best chances for heavier rain and storms will be in the High Sierra through Tuesday. Although the heat is sticking around with us for the valley, up to 103 for high temperatures through the week. For KMJ, ABC 30's meteorologist Christine Gregory.
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5: Thank you, Liz. Here in Fresno, we have reports of metal debris in the roadway southbound 41 at the O Street exit. Near Arosi, we have a two-vehicle accident at Road 144 at Avenue 408. And in Visalia, we have a traffic alert, State Route 216 at Mineral King Avenue. Caltrans still has a lane closure in that area. I'm Michael Reed, KMJ Traffic.
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15: A Better Life with Dr. Sanjay Gupta.
16: As someone who's been married nearly 25 years, I'll tell you, there's a lot of great things about having a spouse. And according to a new study out of the University of Miami Health System, marriage might even be linked to a lower risk of cancer. Why? Well, the researchers said people who are married are less likely to engage in risky behavior. They're more likely to get a nudge to go to regular preventive medicine appointments and screenings. And they have a partner to share the load of family obligations, household chores, and finances. No one is saying you should get married in the pursuit of better health. But if you are single, how can you build a strong support system to maybe get some of these same benefits? Do your own research, find out what's important, and then hold members of your squad accountable and let them hold you accountable as well. That can provide a lot of support. I'm Dr. Sanjay Gupta, helping you live a better life.

0: Welcome back to KMJ, 580 AM, 105.9 FM, the afternoon drive. I'm Major Terry Sladek, USMC retired, sitting in today for Philip. I'll still be back tomorrow when you normally are expecting to hear me. We're doing some Lindsey Graham stuff. And on the previous segment, we just discussed, because you can't hear a Lindsey Graham discussion on any of the media without hearing the term aortic dissection. The aorta is this giant vessel coming out of your heart, and when it loses its elasticity, bad things happen. If you remember the actor John Ritter from Three's Company, that's how he passed away on a movie set or a TV set they were filming, some years back. For those of you who are old enough to remember Three's Company, the medical takeaway as a former medical guy who's probably still a medical guy at heart, meaning me, is so much of this, not all of it, but so much of this is driven by high blood pressure. Okay, in medical words, that's hypertension. And, you know, one could argue that obviously I don't have his medical chart in front of me, but, you know, the fastest thing to ruin the lives of your surviving family members is to die of something that you could have controlled. And again, I don't know what his medical chart had, what medications he was on, but if you have, you know, again, using my garden hose analogy from before, if you're supposed to have 40 pounds per square inch of pressure and you've got 80 or 120, or the equivalent, because the flexibility of that garden hose is gone, because simply having that extra pressure in it for all these years, or the equivalent, as I said, in the Fresno hot summer sun for a decade, loses the elasticity, and then you open yourself up to things, a lot of bad things, including this. So looking at the chat rooms, there's all this, oh, he's just another one of these old guys that are in the Congress, in the Senate. The numbers don't hold that. How many... So he's 71, just literally 2 days after his 71st birthday. And we only have five in the Senate that are over the age of 80, two Democrats and three Republicans. In the House, we have 17 out of 435 over the age of 80. That'd be 12 Democrats and five Republicans. And, you know, periodically, and maybe this will drive some of that conversation, oh, there should be an age restriction on how long you can serve, especially if you're looking at some of the Mitch McConnell videos of the last couple years. But that wasn't my point. I want to share with you this one anecdote. You know, when people, you know, say, you know, that age is the factor. There should be an age limit. Obviously, we heard this, as we should have, massively under the previous presidential administration of Joseph Robinette Biden. The famous, you know, Trump-Biden debate with the famous line that will live in history of Trump going, I have no idea what he said, and I don't think he does either, after, you know, Biden just, you know, put forth a whole bunch of words. And everyone's, oh, well, there's an age problem. No, there's not an age problem. There's a mental acuity problem. I have little doubt, I'd say no doubt, that Warren Buffett in his 90s is sharper today in his 90s than I am today. That may be damning him with faint praise, but, so it's not an age thing. It's a mental acuity thing. And to that end, I had an interaction that I want to share with you with a legendary, to me, historical figure, a senator named Daniel Inouye, I-N-O-U-Y-E. And for those of you who, you know, are not, you know, history, you know, wonks or political thinkers or what have you, you really need to be familiar with, we have a figure named Daniel Inouye. Daniel Inouye was the first congressperson from the state of Hawaii in 1959, when it became a state. And then after that term, became a senator from the state of Hawaii. in the early 60s. Okay, well, that's great. And so what's the big deal, Major Sladek? Well, I'm a military advisor in 2012 living in a country called Jordan, the capital city of which is Amman. And in Valentine's Day in February of 2012, I'm out to dinner. You know, we had this, you know, we're wearing civilian clothes, so literally it's khakis and golf shirts, the way we had to dress because of treaties with the Jordanian government as a military advisor. Unless we're like in the middle of the desert or at their Pentagon or at our embassy. So if I'm out in town, there's no military uniforms. You couldn't even drive around with them unless you're like out in the distant desert. So I'm in this restaurant with some of my Marines and some State Department people. And in comes this insanely distinguished looking man. You, if you're a Marine, you understand the term command presence. This guy who, spoiler alert, is Senator Inouye, comes walking into this restaurant. And, you know, I'm in this foreign third world country. Your spidey senses are always turned on. But he had three diplomatic security guards from the embassy who I knew from the embassy, meaning the American embassy. And he had the diplomatic lapel pin that everybody wears there. And he had this magnificent suit, kind of a Savile Row thing going. And for those of you not familiar with Daniel Inouye, he does not have a right arm below the elbow. He happened to lose that, killing a bunch of bad guys in WW2 when he was with the 442nd Regimental Combat Team in Italy. And the incident, I'm not going to go down with, but you would, if you like the military side at all, you need to look at this. But for the incident for which he lost his right arm, he was awarded the Medal of Honor. And I walked up to Senator Inouye. You know, his diplomatic security guys knew me from the embassy, so they're cool. And we're sitting in this upscale restaurant. And I just, you know, I knew it was him because I knew it was him. And I just go, and I tap him on the shoulder, and I go, "Senator Inouye, I'm Major Sladek from the Marine Engagement Team Jordan. Jordanian Operational Deployment Program 11.2. I got a business card that says all of that, both in English on one side and Arabic on the other side. I kid you not. And asked me for it at Denny's sometime. And again, I tap him on the shoulder, and he turns, and he goes, again, never met him before. He didn't see me coming. And he goes, "Ah, Major Sladek, your mission here in Jordan is to do boom, boom." And he extemporaneously goes over easily 60 seconds, if not 75 seconds, of what my mission is in the Kingdom of Jordan. I don't know that I had it memorized that well, but let's assume that Senator Daniel Inouye from the House Armed Services Committee knew more, had other stuff to think about except Major Sladek. So get tapped on the shoulder, I introduce myself, and he can extemporaneously recite what I am there to do in that country. He was 88 that day. Okay. He was brilliant. It was a magnificent opportunity to sit down, A, with a historical figure, B, with a Medal of Honor recipient. So I come back to, it is not age. It is mental acuity. So, okay, we're now going to get into the teaser about ways that you're going to have coming forth to get cool concert tickets. And if it's comedy, I still call it a concert. So at the after the 3 o'clock break, we are going to be talking about how you get tickets to the hottest comedian in the country, Nate Bargatze, and we'll be getting into that when we come back from the 3 o'clock hour. Right now, we're going to be going to break and then come back with more Lindsey Graham and political thinkings of Major Terry Sladek. This is KMJ.
1: Here in Fresno, we saw reports of metal debris on the roadway. That's on southbound 41 at the O Street exit. Near Arosi, we have a two-vehicle accident, road 144 and avenue 408. And just south of Fowler, we have a large vegetation fire, Clovis and Fowler Avenues. I'm Michael Reed, KMJ.
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3: You know, it's funny, when I think back to what the typical American dinner looked like when you and I were kids, There's usually some kind of meat featured at the center of the plate. Vegetables are there, but often thought of as a side dish. More and more, though, we are coming to realize that a plant-based diet, with little or no meat even, is going to be a healthier way to eat for just about everyone. New study out of the University of Hawaii Cancer Center found that eating a high-quality plant-rich diet that includes whole grains, vegetables, and fruits may prevent cognitive impairment even when people start that diet in their late 50s and 60s. Yeah, it's important to make sure you're getting enough protein, fats, complex carbohydrates. Just because you cut out or even cut back on meat, though, is not a license to eat whatever you want. Focus on eating whole, real foods. I'm Dr. Sanjay Gupta, helping you live a better life.
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5: 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I'm Terry Slattic sitting in for Philip today, and I'll be here as per the norm tomorrow. I just got done sharing one of my favorite senior citizen at the peak of mental acuity, and I shared this story where Valentine's Day 2012, I'm in a restaurant in Amman, Jordan. I'm serving in Jordan as a military advisor, civilian clothes, and all this. And in comes this impressive man in terms of the way he carried himself. And I noticed, he's got a diplomatic lapel pin. He doesn't have an arm below his right elbow. And, didn't have a name. The maitre d' at the restaurant didn't have a name. It simply said embassy. He does, however, have diplomatic security guards from the American embassy. So in my little calculating brain, I can, filter and sort out that this is Senator Daniel Inouye, the first congressman from Hawaii in 59, then senator in the first in the early 60s up until, this period in 2012. So I go over to see him at that. On that day, he was 88 years old. You would take him for 70. I took him for 70. And if I did not mention, or I did mention in the previous segment, that he received the Medal of Honor for his actions with the 442nd Regimental Combat Team during World War II. And was hospitalized with former Senator Bob Dole, who's also departed. And, they were all wounded and, healed together over, frankly, a period of years. But Senator Inouye, as I tapped him on the shoulder, and his security guards, knew who I was. And so they didn't, intervene. And I just go, Senator Inouye, I'm Major Slattic from the Military Engagement Team Jordan, Jordanian Operational Deployment Program 11.2. That was my title. And he turns to me and he says, Major Slattic, your mission here in Jordan, the Kingdom of Jordan, is to do these, 14 things. And he's completely right. He did not reference notes. He did not pull out a cue card. He did not have an assistant whispering in his ear. So, again, he was 88. And, political trivia time. I love to ask folks who, now that I've said he was 88 and a U.S. senator, and he'd been a senator since 62, and that was in 2012, I go, who, that he was at that moment the second longest serving senator in U.S. history at that moment. And then I do like my trivia, and I then go, so who was the longest serving senator in U.S. history? And we already mentioned that at least once today, or I'd mentioned once today, the name Strom Thurmond, who preceded Lindsey Graham in the Senate for South Carolina from 1956 on. And so people naturally think that Strom Thurmond was the longest serving senator. And the answer, and everyone goes that way. And I always go, nope, that would be incorrect. The longest serving senator in U.S. history was Robert Byrd. He of West Virginia fame. So Lindsey Graham is a great backstory. His parents died, both passed away in 1976 when he was in college. They ran a small restaurant that was a combination restaurant, pool hall, a bar, and liquor store in a small town in central South Carolina, and how you know it's in Central South Carolina. The name of the town is Central South Carolina. I'm not saying it's in Central South Carolina. It is in Central South Carolina. But the name of the town is Central South Carolina. I think that's truth in advertising. So, fascinating man. Again, I'm doing all things Lindsey Graham. We are going to go to break, but I got to give you the... Okay, when we come back, we are going to show you how to get the concert tickets for Nate Bargatze at the Save Mart Center on July 19th. When we come back, it's going to be this number caller and all that fun stuff that you're familiar with. And that's right as soon as we get back from the break. This is KMJ. Hey,

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6: A Better Life with Dr. Sanjay Gupta.
7: When you need your body to perform, but some of your muscles are having trouble, other muscles can sometimes help compensate. This is a great thing short term, but long term it can lead to serious and even chronic aches and pains. So if you've got nagging stiffness or irritation somewhere, don't push through it. Try to figure out why it's happening and how you can correct it. Strength and conditioning specialist Dana Santa says, performing exercises at a deliberate tempo makes it easier to notice when the wrong muscles are taking over, and also gives the intended muscles a chance to engage before that compensation kicks in. Dana suggests that starting with primary movement patterns such as squatting, hinging, pushing, pulling, rotating, and core can help make compensation easiest to identify and to address. I'm Dr. Sanjay Gupta, helping you live a better life.
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8: Partly sunny, 94 at Radio City. It's 3 o'clock. I'm Liz Kern, live in the KMJ newsroom. 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A federal judge has tossed a lawsuit President Trump filed against the IRS, calling the legal action a, quote, improper purpose and a, quote, stinging rebuke of what she characterized as self-dealing. Fox's Jared Halperin has more from the White House.
9: In an extraordinary ruling, Judge Kathleen Williams not only ruled a lawsuit against the Internal Revenue Service was filed for improper purposes, but she also is recommending sanctions and disciplinary action for attorneys involved. President Trump sued the IRS over his leaked tax returns, a suit that was settled in May with the creation of a since-abandoned Justice Department compensation fund and immunity for ongoing tax audits. But Judge Williams says since President Trump controls the actions of both the IRS and Justice Department litigation strategy, he improperly employed the lawsuit to justify a particular award in the matter. At the White House, Jared Halpern, Fox News.
8: Much of the U.S. is seeing another round of sweltering heat this week. The National Weather Service predicts that more than 90 temperature records across the U.S. will be tied or broken this week through Wednesday. Here in the Central Valley, Cal Fire is keeping busy amid the triple digits.
10: The heat brings elevated fire risk. On Saturday, crews battled the Mount Fire just south of Millerton Lake near Friant. The fire burned right around 27 acres before it was fully contained. No structures were threatened in that blaze, but officials say it demonstrates the danger triple-digit temperatures can pose.
11: Wildfires can happen anytime, anywhere, so it doesn't matter where you're out, you know, something like that could happen. So it's just having that awareness of your surroundings and be able to respond if you need to evacuate quickly or if you're the one calling 911 and letting us know that there's an incident.
10: Officials say there are ways you can help prevent fires from starting, especially for those in the foothills and mountains. They say it's important to prepare ahead of the hot months by cutting vegetation down to ground level within at least 100 feet of homes.
8: That is ABC 30's Jason Oliveira. Major League Baseball hosting its annual All-Star Week in Philadelphia, where extreme temperatures are sweltering there across the Northeast. Leading up to tomorrow night's All-Star game, the top players from the National American Leagues will compete for bragging rights. Fox Weather's Katie Byrne is in Philadelphia.
12: This time around, the Midsummer Classic arrives during what could be the city's fourth heat wave since May. Forecasters are warning of dangerously hot conditions, not just here, but across much of the Northeast, with heat index values climbing toward the triple digits. And fans are finding ways to stay cool.
13: I mean, it feels good right now. Hopefully it stays out. No rain. That's all we're hoping for. You know, we want a little bit of wind tonight, see those balls get out of the park. But besides that, let's just hope for the sun.
12: And the best part about both games, tonight's home run derby and tomorrow's All-Star game, is they both start at 8 o'clock. So well after the hottest part of the day.
8: The home run derby will see the top MLB sluggers face off to see who can blast the most home runs. On Wall Street, the Dow ended down 138 points. The S&P 500 dropped 60. NASDAQ was negative 408. ABC 30's Christine Gregory has our forecast.
14: Hey, Central Valley. Welcome to a warm and a muggy work week. We are seeing higher dew points, which means clouds in the sky and a muggier feel out there. Temperature-wise, we're going to be near triple digits, so it's a hot day. Even a chance for a light spotty shower across parts of the valley. Not guaranteed for everyone. Best chances for rain and even some thunderstorms will be in the higher elevations through Tuesday. The heat in the valley will build through Wednesday up to 103 and will stay hot through the end of the week. For KMJ, I'm ABC 30's meteorologist Christine Gregory.
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15: Just south of Fowler, we have a large vegetation fire at Clovis and Fowler Avenues. Near Arosi, we have a two-vehicle accident, road 144 to Avenue 408. And here in Fresno, we still have reports of metal debris in the roadway, southbound 41 at the O Street exit. I'm Michael Reed Keane.
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21: Got to be the fifth caller, not the first, second, third, fourth, or sixth. The fifth caller at 490-5858 for the Nate Bargatze Save Mart Center July 19th concert tickets. Okay. A few more things on Lindsey Graham before we move on to Mitch McConnell. So I guess on some level it's senators of the United States day. As it should be. Lindsey Graham is a noteworthy historical figure. His parents passed when he was in college. His mother, Millie Graham, and his father. Again, for those of you, I grew up in the South, as I like to say, lived in the Deep South between age 9 and age 16, which we'll get to in another piece we're going to do on sports down the road a little bit. But his, some names in the South are a little bit different, and then they evolve into nicknames for the obvious reason. So his father, his mother was Millie, his father was Florence James Graham, and so I think for pretty obvious reasons, people referred to his father as Dude. You get that? His father was Florence James Graham, and people called him Dude. So they both passed away, mom and dad, quite close to each other. Lindsey Graham was in college at the time. He had a younger sister, Darlene, who at the time was 13. And he took over the formal declaration of being her legal guardian. Because why this is important, and I get it, because he didn't grow up with any money. You know, mom and dad had a little bar at the pool hall that they had in the back, had three tables on it, you know, a little liquor store. And they, basically the restaurant menu was hot dogs and hamburgers. So, and again, in South Carolina in the 60s and 70s. And so to make sure his sister was taken care of, he once Lindsey Graham got out of college, he joined the United States Air Force. And by becoming his sister's legal guardian, it allowed her to have the benefits, you know, while she's going through high school and up till, you know, as I know my kids were getting benefits up to the age of 26 when I went back in the Marines for the war. So I commend him on that. I don't know if he got particular advice on that, but he's done it. He did a fine job. Also, being the Marine in the room, Lindsey Graham wore a military uniform for 33 years. Now, some of that time he was in the active duty Air Force as a judge advocate general, which is the military term for your lawyer or theoretically a judge. So he did some of that time on active duty. He did some of that time in the Air National Guard, which, as you know, many of you are aware, out by the Fresno Air Terminal, we have the 144th, which is the Air Guard. And then he also did some of that time in the Air Force Reserve and retired from this conglomeration of active duty Air Force, Air Guard Air Force, and Air Force Reserve Air Force as an 06, which is a bird colonel, in 2015. And, you know, I commend him. I've seen many photographs of him. And also, this is also quite worth mentioning, hence why I do it. He actually got sand on his boots in both Iraq and Afghanistan, you know, in that probably that 2005-2010 period. Now, he was not there for a particularly long time in order to rate the ribbons for having served in Iraq and Afghanistan. You need to be there longer than he was, so he does not have those. And you know, at some point, I hope to become aware how he was only there for a couple, 3 weeks in Iraq and then a couple, 3 weeks in Afghanistan on separate trips. Again, that is not evident from any of the sources that I am that I'm looking at. So we lost Senator Lindsey Graham this weekend at age 71. And if there's any great takeaways that I want you to take away, he's a historical figure of consequence, and he will be missed. And to get your blood pressure checked, and if you need it, take your doggone blood pressure medication, because those arteries do not do well after a long period of time of having high pressure, and that's what the blood pressure medication is for. Okay, now we're going to switch gears from a senator that I respected, Lindsey Graham, to a senator that I don't have a particular amount of respect for, and he would be the one and only Mitch McConnell, who nobody knew why he was gone for the first period that he's been gone for the last month, and then it's figured out that he's in a hospital. And then we don't know what's wrong with him. And then we find out that he took a fall. And the information is massively specious and inconsistent. And then there was this great story a week or two ago. Again, he's hospitalized for excess of a month at this point, that his wife is flying to China. So he's ill. He can't serve his the people of his home state. He can't serve his country. He's in the hospital. He's you know, by their definition, extremely ill, yet his wife is flying to China, and she made some comments that that were quite questionable about what was really going on. So I hope that we actually get to find out what actually drove this long hospital stay of Mitch McConnell. And I do want to spend a minute on Mitch McConnell. As I'm understanding all things Mitch McConnell, which I like to do to prepare for, you know, coming onto KMJ. I love these AI programs that are out there. because they have simplified my life. I mean, I used to have to go to, you know, 14 websites and look at a whole bunch of different databases to find out what I can simply find out by essentially typing in, how much time did Mitch McConnell ever spend not working for the government? And he's 84, Mitch McConnell at this point. And, you know, versus my previous anecdote about Senator Daniel Inouye from Hawaii being as sharp gets at 88, in terms of, you know, my interaction with him in the country of Jordan in 2012. I don't think anyone, yes, people might try to tell you that Mitch McConnell, what was the big quote about Joe Biden his last year in office? Oh, he's as sharp as a tack and he's running circles around that. No, he wasn't. No. No, he wasn't. And now we know it. We just know that everybody was lying about it. And, you know, I'm sure Mitch McConnell's staff is saying he's sharp as a tack and he's running circles. No, he's not. Look at you know, any of the things that he's done in an unscripted format any time in memory. My point is that out of his entire adult life post-college, how much time did Mitch McConnell actually spend not working for state or local or federal government? 2 years. He's 84. He became a senator in 1985. Before that, he was actually a deputy assistant U.S. attorney, actually deputy assistant attorney general under Nixon. He was a Senate intern in college. After that, he was a legislative assistant. I mean, to me, Mitch McConnell is the antithesis. The thing that the framers of the Constitution did not want is somebody to spend their entire life at the public trough. And there's other euphemisms I could use, but I think you get my point. But Mitch McConnell's 84 and all but 2.5 years where he was working in a law firm, in a legal private practice, he has spent, you know, in a government-based position. And that's just not the way I believe that Jefferson, Adams, Hamilton, et al., Monroe envisioned, George Washington envisioned our country, certainly back then and in their futures. As I like to say, they'd be spinning in their graves. So the Mitch McConnell, you know, the good news to me, again, I'm not a fan, is we're not going to have to deal with him for particularly too long. He's one of those more than a few political creatures that have stayed and stayed and stayed and stayed and stayed and stayed. And I like to I'll tell this brief anecdote on why they do it. And there was a local person, I'm not going to use your name this time, in local politics, who, you know, back in the 2020 cycle got elected, and, you know, I ran into him a few months later. He'd never been elected before. And I said, so, hey, what's it like being elected first time? And this guy looks at me and what I believe was his last moment of pure candor. And he goes, holy crap, Sladek, for the first time in my life, I'm the smartest and funniest person in every room. So get your minds around that. When you get elected, I don't care if it's the Senate, I don't care if it's the city council, county supervisor, state assembly, state senate, governor, what have you, school board. When you get elected to a school board, everybody thinks that you're smart and funny. And I can assure you from having served on a multi-billion dollar school board at Fresno Unified, there weren't a whole lot of my peers that were both smart and funny, but boy, do they sure think that they were. Okay, we are going to go to break. You need to stay after the break because we've got a whole bunch more for you. This is KMJ.
2: Here in Fresno, we have reports of debris in the roadway southbound 41 at the O Street exit. Near Erosi, we have a two-vehicle accident, road 144 at Avenue 408. And just south of Fowler, we have a large vegetation fire at Clovis and Fowler Avenues. I'm Michael Reed, KMJ Traffic.
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7: I don't know about you, but my social media feeds are flooded with lotions and potions and gadgets, all promising to unlock different components of longevity. 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There are four of them. Number one, nutrition. The Mediterranean diet really is the gold standard. Number two, exercise. You should be getting 150 minutes of moderate intensity exercise or 75 minutes of vigorous intensity exercise every week, plus strength training and stretching. Number three, sleep. Sleep is when your body and your brain repair themselves. You should be getting 7 to 9 hours a night. And finally, number four, often gets forgotten, socialization. It's not a bonus. It's a necessity for a healthy life, finding a sense of community, purpose, and belonging. I'm Dr. Sanjay Gupta, helping you live a better life.
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4: 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I am Terry Sladek, sitting in for Philip today. I'll be back tomorrow, as you are hopefully used to by this point. Hey, I'm going to give a quick shout out to a great event that is sponsoring a great cause. So we talked about this last year, and they did it last year, and it was a success. They're doing it again this year. This is the Veterans Game Fest. So it's like an e-games thing, miniature games, historical games, fantasy, science fiction, role-playing, board games, card games, painting workshop, and raffle prizes. It's at the big giant Clovis Veterans Memorial District over there on 4th Street, in downtown Clovis. If you don't know where that is by now, you've never been to downtown Clovis. It goes Friday, July 17th, Saturday, July 18th, Sunday, July 19th. And I'm going to give you the website for all the specifics and details and this and that, www.vetgamefest.com. Again, www.vetgamefest.com. I'm going to spell it VETGAMEFEST.com. Sponsored by the Vietnam Veterans of America, Chapter 933. So all funds raised go to Fresno County Junior ROTC, which is the high school level of ROTC, the kids, and then the Vietnam Veterans of America Chapter 933. So help those guys out. They are it's an incredibly, to say it's a worthy cause, damns it. It's far beyond that. Yes, I have a bias. I am a veteran. Yes, we all know that. Okay, so we are now going to get into the, I saw this in my news feed. And, I get up in the morning, I hit the computer, and I have my sites. I mean, I don't know that I would say it's an infinite number of places you can derive news from today, but it's getting pretty darn close. Okay. So I see on a Yahoo news site, yahoo.com actually, U.S. ambassador to NATO says Iran controlled by a bunch of crazy people. And he did say that. He said controlled by a bunch of crazy people. So, again, the U.S. has a bunch of ambassadors. Some of them are to countries. So the last time I counted how many countries are represented in the U.N. Now, this is NATO, not the U.N., but I'm giving you context. So at the UN, the last time I counted, fundamentally, this is how many countries are there in the world? Okay. Ballpark. I mean, pretty darn close. At the UN, we have 193 countries represented at the UN. That is, so that gives you, yes, it may be a little bit different number because of North Korea is doing something funky at the time and they got kicked out, whatever. But, it's not 75, it's not 120, it's not 300, it's somewhere in that ballpark. So in addition to having ambassadors, so the president, we have a new president, whenever that comes in this case, Donald J. Trump 2.0, and they get to appoint ambassadors and the Senate gets to approve ambassadors. And

0: clickbait? Are they picking a salacious headline simply to make you click on it, and it may or may not be true, versus how much of it is the editorial perspective of the editorial board or the individual reporter or what have you of the of whatever media site we're discussing? Well, there may be a clickbait component to it, but it's not like the guy didn't say it. So it's been confirmed through a multitude of sources that actually he was actually on CNN with CNN host Jake Tapper, where he said this. So I get a kick out of it. And the reason why is many of you, well, most of you should be aware that I am a retired Marine and that I spent a number of years of my life in the Middle East, both carrying a rifle as well as being a military advisor, which sometimes meant carrying a rifle, but many times it meant wearing a golf shirt and khakis, depending on where I was in the Kingdom of Jordan. That also included wearing a golf shirt and khakis in Kuwait, but that's for another time. But I was in the Middle East, Iraq, Afghanistan, Kuwait, Bahrain, Jordan, Israel, Kyrgyzstan, if you want to count that in the Middle East, and all are part of 2007, 2008, 2009, 2010, 2011, and 2012. Again, not the whole time, or Mrs. Sladek would have absolutely changed the locks, and she didn't. But I will tell you, on my third trip over there, I was gone from Fresno for 13 straight months. And the Sladek kids on that trip were, so that would have been in 2011. So the kids would have been 10, 12, 14, and 16 when I left that time. And I didn't see my kids for 13 straight, didn't get to Fresno for 13 straight months. Such is the nature of doing what we used to do in that business. So I think I have the experience and the moral authority to say that dealing with some of the people that run these countries in the Middle East, and no, I was never in Iran. Okay. And I completely understand that there is a difference between an Arab and a Persian. Okay. They are different. If you didn't know that, be advised. Iran is considered Persian, which ethnically is not Arab, which the rest of the countries fundamentally. Okay. Then Afghanistan is not Arab or Persian. The Afghan people are genetically, look it up, Caucasian. So what they do all have in common, however, is their religious outlook in one way, shape, or form falling under Islam. Now, yes, and I understand that some of this is Sunni and some of this is Shia, and they are completely different. I get that. But I spent a lot of years in the Middle East, and so I took it to heart when the NATO ambassador, Matthew Whitaker, comes out and says, Iran is controlled by a bunch of crazy people. And one of the reasons why he does that is, oh, we've got this memorandum of understanding and we'll negotiate all these great things over the next 60 days and do this. And then, boom, missiles start firing, boats keep blowing up and all this. We're going to circle back to this because it's one of my funnest topics to talk about is crazy leadership in the countries of the Middle East. But we are first going to go talk to Liz about the news. This is KMJ.
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2: Protesters in Fresno demand answers in the ICE shooting death of an immigrant Texas father. Here's ABC 30's Christina Lopez.
3: Today is Lorenzo Salgado. Tomorrow it could be my husband.
4: 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Say it clear.
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6: Lorenzo Salgado's life mattered. And we will not be silent.
7: On Tuesday morning, the 52-year-old father and husband was on his way to work when he was pulled over by ICE agents during a traffic stop in East Houston. The agency alleged that Salgado Araujo, quote, weaponized his vehicle and tried to run over an officer during that stop, prompting the officer to fire their weapon, quote, in self-defense.
8: Lorenzo's family should not be.

0: planning a funeral. They should be planning a Sunday dinner.
1: Now, DHS said the shooting remains under investigation by its Office of the Inspector General. Meantime, Salgado Araujo's sons have called for an independent investigation into their father's death, which has been listed as a homicide by the Harris County Medical Examiner.
2: Today, a second fatal encounter involving ICE agents has left one man dead in Biddeford, Maine. Witnesses telling media the agents surrounded a vehicle and repeatedly ordered the driver to get out. Seconds later, they heard gunshots, which were also captured on surveillance video. House Minority Leader Hakeem Jeffries slamming the Trump administration's continued funding of the agency, accusing it of operating without accountability.
3: Donald Trump promised that ICE enforcement in this country would target the worst of the worst. But instead, billions of taxpayer dollars are being used by ICE to brutalize and kill American citizens.
2: This latest incident follows a series of controversial shootings during Operation Metro Surge in Minneapolis earlier this year that resulted in the deaths of two citizens and the wounding of another person. The incidents triggering months of legal standoffs between state prosecutors and the federal government over access to evidence, including body cam footage and vehicles involved in the shootings. On Wall Street today, the Dow ended down 138 points. 3:32 at KEMJ. Valley weather right now, partly sunny. It's currently 94 at Radio City. ABC 30's Christine Gregory has our forecast.
4: Good afternoon, Central Valley. We are looking at a very warm and a muggy day for your Monday. Temperatures are topping out near 100 degrees. It'll be cloudy, muggy at times, and also a slight chance for a spotty shower over parts of the valley floor. Not guaranteed for everybody, but don't be surprised if you see a passing sprinkle. Best chances for heavier rain and storms will be in the High Sierra through Tuesday. Although the heat is sticking around with us for the valley, up to 103 for high temperatures through the week. For KMJ, ABC 30's meteorologist Christine Gregory.
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5: Thank you, Liz. Just west of Mendota, we have a two-vehicle accident at North and Douglas Avenues. In Easton, we have a two-vehicle accident, State Route 41 at Adams Avenue. And near Arosi, we have a two-vehicle accident, Road 144 at Avenue 408. I'm Michael Reed, KMJ Traffic.
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14: A better life with Dr. Sanjay Gupta.
15: As someone who's been married nearly 25 years, I'll tell you, there's a lot of great things about having a spouse. And according to a new study out of the University of Miami Health System, marriage might even be linked to a lower risk of cancer. Why? Well, the researchers said people who are married are less likely to engage in risky behavior. They're more likely to get a nudge to go to regular preventive medicine appointments and screenings. And they have a partner to share the load of family obligations, household chores, and finances. No one is saying you should get married in the pursuit of better health. But if you are single, how can you build a strong support system to maybe get some of these same benefits? Do your own research, find out what's important, and then hold members of your squad accountable and let them hold you accountable as well. That can provide a lot of support. I'm Dr. Sanjay Gupta, helping you live a better life.

0: Welcome back to KMJ, 580 AM, 105.9 FM, the afternoon drive. This is Terry Sladek in for Philip. And I'm just sitting here with this massive grin on my face as producer Gabe Navarro is playing that that cut from Molly Hatchet as we came back from break. Is just that, if you think that music resonates, it should, and it does with me, and studies have been done about this, it makes you flash back to a period in your life. And, you know, I went to Colorado State University in a bygone era, but I can't think of a party in college, and yes, I went to far more than my share, and where Molly Hatchet, that particular group, was not playing in the background. So that's a great memory, Gabe. Thank you so much. We're talking about NATO ambassador Matthew Whitaker on the Jake Tapper CNN show, using the phrase Iran is controlled by a bunch of crazy people. And, you know, if your definition of crazy is unpredictable and their thought process bears no resemblance to anything that you've seen anywhere else in the world, I'm going to agree with NATO Ambassador Matthew Whitaker based on my several years of experience in that part of the world. So, consistent with that, the senior Ayatollah on the 28th of February, when we started bombing Iran for the first time since the previous June, and we, in that first day, killed many of their senior leadership, including their Ayatollah Khamenei, not to be confused with Khomeini, who was the one back in 79. And this is an odd thing, knowing that culture more than a little bit, because I had, you know, scads of cultural training before I would go and live with, like, for instance, the Jordanian army when I did that tour. Plus in Afghanistan in 2010 at the height of the war, I'm dealing with locals, you know, on dozens on a daily basis. And so, you know, had to have a level of cultural understanding. And so it just jumps out at me, and I don't know an answer to this, but I'm going to tell you what the question is. So that the Ayatollah Ali Khamenei, who was killed by American bombs on February 28th, was buried last week. Well, that confuses me, because what I learned in all the cultural training that I went through, as well as the experience that I'm about to share with you, was that there's all kinds of religious implications to how soon, if someone is killed who's an adherent to their religion, until you have to bury them. And after I was in Jordan in the period that I previously discussed, I ended up going, I was in Jordan to train the Jordanian army with a team of 17 Marines to train a Jordanian battalion of 450 Jordanian soldiers to prepare them for their going to Afghanistan to be part of the coalition forces, all the European, countries, 47 countries from around the world. And so the Jordanians were going to go be represent their country in that coalition of forces. Now, it was a political entity, the quote unquote coalition. There were very few out of those 47 that actually did anything with rifles outside of the perimeter of a base. And that being said, on one time, very few, but one time one of the Jordanian soldiers was killed. And the details of which, you know, if you ever track me down for coffee or an adult beverage, this story will not make you feel guilty about paying for either. But so this Jordanian staff sergeant is killed. And again, I'd spent the previous year with these guys, and I'd been through all the cultural training, and I thought I'd been briefed on all the treaties and agreements and all this. But nobody had told me until he was killed that, again, a Jordanian staff sergeant in Afghanistan, that we had to have his body back from Afghanistan to Jordan for his, you know, his religious ceremonial burial and all this. Now, the problem with that is that there is not a whole lot of easy ways. If you look on a map where Afghanistan is and where Jordan is, they're not next to each other. And the amount of traffic from war-torn Afghanistan to especially southern Afghanistan back to Jordan is extremely limited. So what this meant, again, this is at a far higher pay grade than me, a C-17, a giant transport plane, if you're familiar with it, if not, look it up, is tasked to go from Germany to Afghanistan. It had other stuff to do. It comes to Afghanistan, and this Jordanian staff sergeant's body is placed respectfully on this C-17, which is a giant aircraft. He is the only cargo. It is then flown back to Jordan, where Marines in my detail are there at the particular airport that it arrived at, a military airport, as is the king, as is the queen, as are their generals. And he died in a tragic accident. Let me put it that way. The story's great, but I'm not going to do it on the air. And but they're greeting him as if he is Audie Murphy, one of the World War II's most distinguished American, decorated American soldier. And, you know, I know the circumstances surrounding his death, and he was welcomed home by the king and the queen and the generals as he was, you know, Audie Murphy. Okay. But the point is they had to get him back there within 2 days because of their religious burial rituals, we were told. And the reason why this is important is that the C-17, I am told, I'm not an Air Force guy, the operating cost is $100,000 per hour. So to take this plane from Germany to Afghanistan, pick him up respectfully from Afghanistan to Jordan, that was easily $2 million worth of flight time, you know, overall operating cost for a C-17 aircraft, because we have to have him back there for his official religiously appropriate burial. And so when we see the Ayatollah was killed on February 28th and they're burying him last week, I don't understand, but I think it's a great segue from the UN, the NATO ambassador saying, Iran is controlled by a bunch of crazy people. And again, I'm expanding it from just Iran to certain aspects of that part of the world. So we're going to come back and we're going to segue into sports, one of my favorite topics, and it will be well worth your while. And then I really want you to stay, be here at shortly after the 4 o'clock break when we have Senator, I promoted you, Congressman John Duarte, to talk about ag and water here in the studio. So I'll see you on the other side. This is KMJ.
1: Just west of Mendota, we have a two-vehicle accident at North and Douglas Avenues. South of Fresno, we have a two-vehicle accident, State Route 99 at the Central Avenue exit. And in Easton, we have a two-vehicle accident, State Route 41 at Adams Avenue. I'm Michael Reed, KMJ.
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13: You know, it's funny, when I think back to what the typical American dinner looked like when you and I were kids, there's usually some kind of meat featured at the center of the plate. Vegetables are there, but often thought of as a side dish. More and more, though, we are coming to realize that a plant-based diet, with little or no meat even, is going to be a healthier way to eat for just about everyone. New study out of the University of Hawaii Cancer Center found that eating a high-quality plant-rich diet that includes whole grains, vegetables, and fruits may prevent cognitive impairment even when people start that diet in their late 50s and 60s. Yeah, it's important to make sure you're getting enough protein, fats, complex carbohydrates. Just because you cut out or even cut back on meat, though, is not a license to eat whatever you want. Focus on eating whole, real foods. I'm Dr. Sanjay Gupta, helping you live a better life.
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0: Welcome back to KMJ, 580 AM, 105.9 FM, the afternoon drive. I am Terry sitting in for Philip, but it doesn't throw off that I will be back here as Terry sitting in for Terry tomorrow. Actually, let me give you a heads up. Since we're so used to having Major Terry Sladek, USMC, retired in the studio on Tuesdays with Terry, as we call it, and hopefully as you call it, since I will be not to, yes, I will still be me. I get that. But so I'm going to be bringing in another Marine Corps major, Nick Richardson, will be guest hosting with me tomorrow and for the full 4 hours. And we are, you know, Nick is hopefully, you know, he's currently a city councilman in the city of Fresno and currently serving in the reserve of the United States Marine Corps. But initially, his initial job in the Marine Corps, was, you know, going to flight school, but then he became a helicopter pilot. So, one of the many things he and I are going to talk, we're going to do a fair amount of military stuff. Nick was actually commissioned in 2013. He became a lieutenant, and as I'm doing the math in my head, about 3 months before I retired from the Marine Corps in August of 13. But there's a story out there. I'm looking forward to him giving some input in on the president's helicopter, Marine One. And who better to talk about Marine One than a Marine Corps helicopter pilot? So that's for tomorrow. And I know you'll be with us then. Okay, sports time. So the first news feed, you know, first two news feeds I look at in the morning, I look at Wall Street Journal, because I do, I like it, and I look at National Review. And I've commented on this before. I find them, you know, National Review incredibly erudite. Wall Street Journal has, you know, one can argue where their bias is. It's different on the opinion page versus in the content. That's fine. I try to read everything. I actually, one day last week, I went out of my way. Might have been on Saturday, but I'm not gonna, but in the last week, I spent literally a full half an hour watching MS Now, they call it, used to be MSNBC, and then whatever the same period, I watched CNN, you know, nonstop. I mean, I catch them for 5 minutes here, 6 minutes there, 8 minutes there, but I said, I'm going to dedicate a bunch of time and see how they're doing stuff. And, you know, I am willing to hear anybody's perspective. Sports. National Review has a great perspective on this, this article going, sports still form character and politics should learn from that. And I'm in complete agreement. I'm a lifelong athlete, football and wrestling, and raised two sons as lifelong athletes. One of my daughters was an extremely accomplished athlete, and you know, I believe in the character building ability. So when I see that, you know, and so the thesis from National Review is that there's this vitriol, this hatred, this contempt for one's political opponent that we see every single day, the vitriol, the hate, the spewing. And I've used this phrase just as recently as last week here in the studio. And Philip completely agrees, because it's completely true that 44% of voters in this country, if they saw the president of the United States, Donald J. Trump, on fire across the street, they would not cross the street to urinate on him if he was on fire. The hatred is so massive. And one of the ways that I didn't touch on this, but I'm going to circle back to it, on the on the Lindsey Graham stories. So to get a real feel for the zeitgeist of the Lindsey Graham passing, I went to like a Yahoo chat room about it and a couple of others. Just to feel, get a real feel for what are people saying, and the vitriol in the Yahoo chat room about Lindsey Graham's passing. And, you know, I mean, I'm just going to give you a flavor of things like, if we could only be so lucky if Trump is next. I mean, that kind of thing. So a man, you know, passes, you know, a historically important senator who happens to be a Republican passes, dies this weekend, and these chat rooms are just replete with, you know, he should have died sooner. I mean, literally, he should have died sooner. He should have, you know, Trump should be. It's like, what do these people do for a living besides sit in some dark basement and you know, just do things like this? It's repulsive, and which is why I know, and I've said this before, but it bears repeating, so I will. So many of you out there, and I appreciate you listening here every day, but so many of you out there have tuned out the political discourse because it is so repulsive. And I like to say how so many people have you know, I use the term, they hear a political, you know, banter, whether it's on TV or in person or at a restaurant, and their brains automatically go to Charlie Brown's teacher. Wah, wah, wah, wah, wah. And they don't hear. And I know, you know, you people, super successful people that make the economy of Fresno work, but it's so negative. You just tune it out. So I've got this phenomenal sports character story that we will get to after the break. And in the next few minutes, I'm expecting Congressman John Duarte from Duarte Farms to be coming in, Duarte Nurseries, excuse me. And we're going to do all things ag, all things water. But stay with us after the break. This is KMJ.
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11: A Better Life with Dr. Sanjay Gupta.
12: When we talk about how much exercise someone should get, current guidelines call for about 150 minutes of moderate intensity exercise or 75 minutes of vigorous intensity exercise every week. New study out of the UK makes a strong case for vigorous exercise if and when you can do it. Now, researchers determined that even little bursts of vigorous exercise can significantly reduce someone's risk of 8 different diseases: dementia, type 2 diabetes, fatty liver disease, chronic respiratory disease, chronic kidney disease, immune-mediated inflammatory diseases, major cardiovascular events, and atrial fibrillation. We're not talking about complicated training programs here. Just work with what you can into your everyday life. If you are breathless and unable to speak in complete sentences, then you've hit the mark. I'm Dr. Sanjay Gupta, helping you live a better life.
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15: Mostly sunny, 97 degrees in Radio City. It's 4 o'clock. I'm Michael Reed, live in the KMJ newsroom. The U.S. is launching more airstrikes on Iran as tensions in the Middle East continue to escalate. Fox's Lucas Tomlinson reports from Tel Aviv.
16: The U.S. military has launched a new round of airstrikes tonight against Iran. It's the fifth wave of strikes in the past week. President Trump is also ramping up pressure on Iran by bringing back the naval blockade of all Iranian ports beginning Tuesday at 4 p.m. Eastern. Last night, the U.S. Navy unleashed a new gadget, a sea drone, similar to the one that rescued two Apache pilots last month. This one, used last night, was armed with high explosives. The sea drones hit Bandar Abbas, home to Iran's largest naval base. Two aircraft carrier strike groups remain on station in the region, George H.W. Bush and Abraham Lincoln. Lincoln has now been at sea for more than 200 days without a port call. Iran retaliated over the weekend with attacks on Jordan, Kuwait, Bahrain, Qatar, Oman, and the UAE. Lucas Tomlinson, Fox News.
15: Governor Gavin Newsom has signed off to provide more affordable housing here in California.
17: The signing took place this morning in Alameda County and will help cut red tape when it comes to building homes that more Americans can't afford. Newsom was joined by other state and local leaders.
15: That's ABC 30's Jason Oliveira. Avenal voters will choose four new city council members this November. This after the Kings County Board of Supervisors unanimously voted Friday to place the seats on the ballot. KMJ's Rose Ortega has more.
18: The positions were left vacant following April's recall election, though county officials say the recalled council members have refused to step down. Supervisors called the move a step toward restoring representation and democracy in Avenal. The vote comes just one day after the lone remaining council member, Ricardo Verdugo, appointed himself mayor. City officials argue the election scheduling is premature while legal actions are still pending. Meanwhile, Verdugo is expected to remain in that role until voters head to the polls in November. Rose Ortega, KMJ News.
15: Race day arrives early at the White House. President Trump hosted a special showcase today for the inaugural Freedom 250 Grand Prix. Here's Fox's Gerald Halperin at the White House.
19: Drivers revved engines and a pit crew showed off a quick pit stop outside the White House during a Freedom 250 Grand Prix showcase.
20: It'll be an awesome display of American patriotism and raw horsepower and ingenuity.
19: President Trump says the race, set for August 22nd and 23rd, will be unlike any event before in D.C., with an IndyCar track set up along the streets of the National Mall. As part of the country's 250th anniversary, the president has also hosted a UFC event on the White House grounds. At the White House, Jared Halpern, Fox News.
15: It was a negative day on Wall Street. The Dow ended down 138 points. The S&P 500 lost 60 points. The Nasdaq dropped 408. Valley weather right now, mostly sunny, 97 degrees here at Radio City. ABC 30's Christine Gregory has our forecast.
21: Hey, Central Valley, welcome to a warm and a muggy work week. We are seeing higher dew points, which means clouds in the sky and a muggier feel out there. Temperature-wise, we're going to be near triple digits, so it's a hot day. Even a chance for a light spotty shower across parts of the valley, not guaranteed for everyone. Best chances for rain and even some thunderstorms will be in the higher elevations through Tuesday. The heat in the valley will build through Wednesday up to 103 and will stay hot through the end of the week. For KMJ, ABC 30's meteorologist Christine Gregory.
15: Checking traffic across the valley here in Fresno, we have reports of a large tire on the roadway northbound 99th at Jensen Avenue exit. South of Fresno, we have a two-vehicle accident southbound 99th at Central Avenue exit. And north of Lamora, we have a two-vehicle accident. Southbound 41 at the Excelsior Avenue exit. I'm Michael Reed on KMJ at KMJNow.com or wherever you...
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1: Welcome back to KMJ, 580 AM, 105.9 FM, the Afternoon Drive. Terry Sladek in here. And we have in the studio with us former Congressman John Duarte. John, welcome to KMJ.
22: Terry, it is good to be here. It's been a while.
1: I have been wanting...
15: reports of a large tire in the roadway.
1: Except for that, I have been wanting to have this this conversation because what they've taught me as I've become a radio person, this is not an interview. This is a conversation.
22: Let's have a conversation.
1: And you know, when I've mentioned to you when we had lunch that time that, you know, I love ag, I have ag friends and all this. And whenever I was asking, who's a guy I should bring in to talk about water? You know, they have this interesting commonality. Yeah, call up John Duarte, get him in to talk about water. And, you know, you obviously know an awful lot about growing stuff. You grew up in the business, right?
22: Oh, yeah.
1: I mean, is this a 100-year-old business?
22: Well, the Duarte Nursery was founded in 1989 by my parents, my brother
1: okay.
22: and I.
1: Okay.
22: But it's on the property that my great-grandfather purchased back in 1908.
1: Okay.
22: So we are well over 100 years in farming on that specific property.
1: I love that generational stuff. That means an awful lot to me. So you went to UC Davis and figured that you might as well study soil science.
22: No, that's actually not true, Terry.
1: So the internet is lying to me.
22: The internet's lying to you. I went to San Diego State and studied business finance. And then I went to University of Pacific and studied more business, MBA. And that's my formal education. I'm actually... if smart, I'm street smart when it comes to plants and agriculture.
1: So let this be an announcement. The internet can be wrong. So let's get into the meat of why we are here. When I'm hanging out with ag people, and you know the ones that I'm talking about, very vertically and horizontally integrated, this lesson, if my travels with ag people throughout the San Joaquin Valley have taught me one thing, it is this, and I want you to affirm it and reinforce it, that we don't have a water problem. We have a water storage problem. Is that a good statement?
22: Absolutely. Absolutely. We are killing people with our idiocies when it comes to water abundance in California. If you look down here through the valley, and as farmers, we all know that we're losing enormous opportunities. We're losing our ability to feed the world. We're losing our ability to support our local economies. But the most devastating part of our water policy is that we are killing families here in the Central Valley. We are causing, you know, when we take these orchards out and denude these farmlands, we are causing a man-made dust bowl. We are killing these people with valley fever. The valley fever rates are going up geometrically right now as we denude more farmland for lack of surface water deliveries. We are causing severe asthma and respiratory illness by not delivering our rural communities treated, safe, clean surface water, just like we want for our farms and can have with reasonable policy. We are causing blue baby syndrome. We are causing miscarriages, cancer clusters. What we are doing to the farm families here in the Central Valley that live out in the small towns like Huron, Tranquility, Mendota, you know, Avenal, Coalinga, all the towns that I represented. I was a small town congressman. I had 19 incorporated cities, plus many of the little hamlets in my district. I loved the representation of them. And with all these mayors and city councilmen trying to do what they can with very, very little to work with, and watching the farmland around them just get denuded for idiotic water policy that isn't curing environmental issues or isn't solving or environmental goals or any kind of ecology, but it's denuding the farmland around their communities. It's causing a dust bowl and causing respiratory illness and toxicity in the drinking water. It's just sad, and I really think that's the first order that we should address it on.
1: So when you were in Congress, I'll bet you learned an awful lot about where the friction points are on this. I mean, obviously you're far more knowledgeable about this than the average bear, but when you got there your first day and you're like, I'm gonna attack this problem this way, that way. Did you already know where the points were that needed to be fixed, or you acquired that knowledge over your years?
22: Well, you're always learning, right? So I went in there, had a passion to serve and represent in Congress because a lot of these issues were damaging the communities that I work in and that I sell trees and vines in through Duarte Nursery and that I'm just familiar with. And I knew, I'd heard, and I believed that the Army Corps of Engineers that operates about half the dams in California and has great jurisdiction over how the other half of the capacity of our surface water storage operates in terms of flood control and keeping empty space in dam. We know that the Army Corps of Engineers hasn't updated their operations manuals in over 60 years. So we've got new technologies like the weather tools, weather forecasting, precipitation forecasting technology that tells us in early November how much it's going to rain and how much the reservoir inflow is going to be at each reservoir up and down California in early November. Yet we have a federal agency that hasn't updated its flood control manuals to absorb this information and work it into the flood control curves. I'm sorry to go on, but whenever we're saying to ourselves, damn, it's a dry year and we dumped all that water last fall. Now we don't have any water in the reservoirs to support our communities and our farms. That's what this would solve, and the technology is present today, and we can't get it implemented.
1: So if you were the king for the day and you had the rub the genie bottle, pick whichever analogy you prefer, you know, what are the two things that need to be done in the next 12 months to generationally alleviate this stuff?
22: Well, okay, the two biggest things I would say is, one, adopt the weather tools forecasting technology. That's 1.5 to 2 million acre feet a year right there, particularly in dry years when you would otherwise empty the reservoirs. Now you're going to hold the water. So it's the most water when it's the most critical, and that's key to understand. The second is a toss-up. You know, right? No three wishes if you only get two wishes, but anyways, a toss-up. One is delta dredging. We haven't dredged the delta in decades. It's silting up. Flood control has a lot to do with how much, you know, mud's going to hit the fan and what are you going to do when it does. And the relief valve for flood control in the whole Central Valley, the entire Sierra Nevada watershed, is the delta. And if you don't dredge the delta, the drain is clogged.
1: Is this a delta smelt issue?
22: It really isn't. It's just a delta idiocy issue. There's so many things go on in the delta from, well, if you dredge this tributary, well, then you're destroying wetlands, so you have to mitigate the wetland 3-to-1. Well, that it's going to be wet. We're just taking the silt out of the bottom of the drainage. You know, we're just, it's only silt removal. The delta is an estuary. It's got a lot of different species, a lot of different things happening in there. It goes to my next point. It's just a bad way to move water. It's a good way to drain water. It's what we got. That is the drain. We got to use it. We got to dredge it. We got to clean it. And when we do that, we'll freshen it. We'll push the salt back better. We'll be able to pump out of it more efficiently. But at the end of the day, the delta is a swamp that became some water channels through some very, very prized farmland. And it's not a great way to convey water North California to South. So that's my third thing I do. Weather tools to forecast the weather better. Clean up the delta. Get it dredged. Make it serve its functions, which is as a drain and a water infrastructure. But then the Folsom South Canal is really my pet project. This is a canal that comes out of one of the biggest watersheds in America, the American River watershed up around Lake Tahoe. You've got Folsom at the bottom of that watershed, which is an underbuilt reservoir. This is where we didn't build the Auburn Dam. Probably aren't going to. But there's a 3,500 cubic foot per second, which, you know, if you ran it 24/7 year long, it would be 2.5 million acre feet a year that could be conveyed from that watershed. It would pass along the Kissimmee River, which could add capacity, add flow to it. It would pass the New Maloney's Dam on the Stanislaus River. We can tie the Don Pedro Reservoir and the Tuolumne River into the Folsom South Canal. And I believe with all the technology and all the permitting, with enhancing the environment, with enhancing cold water flows, enhancing fresh water through the delta, we could still move up to 2 million, maybe 3 million in a wet year, acre-feet of water south of Delta straight to Clifton Court Four Bay with no interference in Delta operations.
1: Everything that you just said, how much of the we're going to go down the list of impediments to that. How much is the supermajority in the state legislature in California? How much is the governor of California? Are those individually impediments? How much is the Army Corps of Engineers? And how much of it is your former colleagues back in D.C.?
22: Well, let's say what could be done with executive orders. So a lot of the...
1: National or state?
22: National.
1: Okay.
22: Federal executive orders.
1: Okay.
22: Good clarification. We have a friendly president. Mm-hmm. We have a president who likes abundance, whether it's energy or farming or land. He's reforming many, many things, and thank God for that. I think Donald Trump's doing an excellent job on the natural resources side. This whole country's been guilty of natural resource abandonment for decades. We're straightening that out. And these natural resources, our water resources, we could get the authority out of the Trump administration. He's already doing a lot of it. He's already very interested in Delta dredging. He's already very interested in water infrastructure and proper utilization. Right after the L.A. fires, you saw him do some executive orders to get water down to L.A. It takes more time than that, but nonetheless, the intent is there. So, you know, I am currently Steve Hilton's designated natural resources secretary. If the angels were to sing and we had Steve Hilton as our governor and Donald Trump as our president, the executive orders would be in place to do a lot of this fairly forthright. We'd be able to get it underway with a cooperating California governor and a motivated American president. These are often authorized things, and within the jurisdictions of flood control, we could dredge the Delta.
1: State money or federal money?
22: Both. There's a lot of mainly federal. What we know is that the Bureau of Reclamation, another agency that's charged with water infrastructure up and down the state, more on the supply side, has reserve accounts. All the water they collect off their state water contractors, all the water the money they collect off the WAPA, the Western Power Association, all the hydroelectric, those go into reserve accounts for different uses. There's about $27 to $29 billion sitting unallocated in federal Bureau of Reclamation reserve accounts.
1: So it's not a trust fund that's already been spent?
22: No, it's kind of like the Social Security trust fund that's probably already been spent.
1: Right.
22: But it is earmarked for these purposes.
1: Can you put a pin on that? We are up against a break, and we are going to be coming right back to this exact same moment. Push a pin in it. We are here with Congressman John Duarte. This is KMJ.
15: Well, just south of Fresno, we have a two-vehicle accident. Southbound 99th is Central Avenue exit. South of Easton, we have a two-vehicle accident. State Route 41 at the Manning Avenue turnout. Near Arosie, we have a two-vehicle accident. Road 144 at Avenue 408. This report is brought to you by the all-new North Fork Mono Casino, opening this fall. I'm Michael Reed, KMJ.
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12: You know, it's funny, when I think back to what the typical American dinner looked like when you and I were kids, there's usually some kind of meat featured at the center of the plate. Vegetables are there, but often thought of as a side dish. More and more, though, we are coming to realize that a plant-based diet, with little or no meat even, is going to be a healthier way to eat for just about everyone. New study out of the University of Hawaii Cancer Center found that eating a high-quality plant-rich diet that includes whole grains, vegetables, and fruits may prevent cognitive impairment even when people start that diet in their late 50s and 60s. Yeah, it's important to make sure you're getting enough protein, fats, complex carbohydrates. Just because you cut out or even cut back on meat, though, is not a license to eat whatever you want. Focus on eating whole, real foods. I'm Dr. Sanjay Gupta, helping you live a better life.
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0: Welcome back to KMJ, 580 AM, 105.9 FM, the afternoon drive. Terry in for Philip, but Terry will be back tomorrow. And we are here in studio with former congressman and nursery guru, John Duarte. John, thanks for coming down.
1: Good to be here, Terry.
0: Okay, so we put a pin in it, hit the pause button euphemistically. Please pick up where how we're going to save agriculture and water in California.
1: Well, yeah, and it's I think one thing that agriculture needs to do more of is find the natural alliances for water abundance. And that should be the easiest thing in the world, right? Water is so foundational to every aspect of any society that finding alliances in water abundance should be quite straightforward. And we have to look at what we're doing to people. And we talked a little bit about that, the health effects of a lack of water here in the valley, the valley fever, the severe asthma, the, you know, when you get to toxic water and aquifers, you're talking about blue babies, cancer clusters, miscarriage rates that are off the charts. These are all happening down in our small valley communities, Tranquility, Mendota, Firebaugh, all relying on groundwater. We should quit building the bullet train right now. Every $1 billion spent on that boondoggle could build 20 surface water treatment plants right here in the valley to serve these communities and save lives. And we're losing billions in medical costs here in the valley due to toxic groundwater that should be replaced with treated surface water.
0: I mean, when you were in D.C. as the congressman representing the 13th Congressional District, I mean, we've known for a long time that there's no, that yes, we see all the edifices, the monoliths of high-speed rail. There's no such thing as high-speed rail, but what did your peers, both from within California as well as outside of California, think about this unlimited bottomless pit that we keep dumping money into here that we could obviously save ag and water forever with?
1: Well, I did a bill, an amendment on one of the appropriations bills. Take the $3.5 billion the federal government gave to the high-speed rail program, which was the only big build back better appropriation we got for the Central Valley for infrastructure, and move it to raising Shasta Dam. And every one of the California Republicans signed onto it. And I was on transportation infrastructure with Vince Fong. And Vince Fong, when I would go on and on with Pete Buttigieg, who was the Secretary of Transportation at the time when he attended work, and rattle him over the high-speed rail boondoggle and took every opportunity we had there. So on our side of the aisle, it was clearly we could see the failures. Interestingly enough, I believe on my pull the money on high-speed rail and put it to Shasta, I think Jim Costa even came along with us on that one. I'm here.
0: So you think he's on record saying that?
1: I believe he signed on to my – I want to be careful. It's okay. Been a while. I'm back to looking at almond trees and okay. Everything else, but I believe Jim Costa came along with us on that, and that would be refreshing because Jim was part of the political energy to pull the high-speed rail project from the Highway 5 corridor over into the Fresno corridor, where it has to cross railroads and cities and river valleys. It would be a much smaller failed boondoggle if it was over on the Highway 5 corridor where it belongs, but bringing it through Merced, Fresno.

0: what are you actually doing? And he says to me, John, oh, I'm going down to Wasco tomorrow. We're dedicating a monument to veterans of California. He goes, and we spent $8 million on that memorial. And I'm like, Henry, what does a monument to veterans in Wasco have to do? But again, not, you know, and you're laughing and shaking because it's completely true. You know, if you, I guess we should probably change the illustration in the dictionary or the encyclopedia for whatever is in there for boondoggle now and have a picture of whatever you want to depict high speed rail, because it's just a boondoggle.
1: It's what it is. If you look at carbon in the environment, if this is something someone's very concerned about, the three main sources are energy production. We know that. Electricity, burn the coal, natural gas, whatever, it creates carbon, CO2. The next one is transportation. Drive your car, fly in a plane, take a boat. Transportation's number two. Number three source of CO2 in the environment, in the atmosphere, is concrete. Concrete emits a tremendous amount of CO2. We will emit more CO2 building the high-speed rail by a multiple. And these are questions we ask the Transportation Infrastructure Committee. We have the right experts there. Than we will ever offset if we do offset highway traveled miles with the high-speed rail.
0: Right.
1: We will never dig out of the deficit of financial, of course, but we will never dig out of the deficit of emitted carbon dioxide that the high-speed rail is costing us. But I don't want to go further on that because I want to talk about water infrastructure.
0: We have to get to water. Yes. I mean, we have to dive more into water. So I actually came in here with a specific agenda. We're covering a bunch. We've covered the first four, but I'm going to go to the specific Q&A. So you know, let's look at it this way, John. Many people don't realize how much groundwater farmers depend on. How does a groundwater bank work, and why should homeowners care?
1: So groundwater management's important, but it starts with surface water deliveries. When you deliver abundant surface water whenever you possibly can, you're able to farm, you're able to put some water away in the groundwater banking, and when you have dry years, we should be going to our groundwater aquifers and pulling out of them after we've recharged them with abundant surface water deliveries in other years. And this is very viable. We have the surface water here in California, we have a great amount of the infrastructure needed. The Fryant-Kern Canal, we need to tie several of the reservoirs and tributaries off the San Joaquin into the Fryant-Kern Canal so that we can use excess flows whenever they hit. We have the Folsom South Canal. We can go north of the American River to the Bear-Yuba River, and there's old Army Corps of Engineering plans to tie that into Folsom so we can move even more of the Northern California watershed down, you know, it flows east of the Delta along the foothills of the Sierra Nevada, east of Lodi, east of Stockton, you know, east of Modesto, and then hooks into the Clifton Court Forebay, staying clear of the Delta until the very end when it hits the pumps. So we can do all of this and have all the water we need, surface water, except in very, very dry years. And in those years, we go to the groundwater, and it makes good sense. We should. Because in those years, we want to send the surface water to the cities so the cities have good, clean surface water to drink. Most of our farms can put up with groundwater for a year.
0: Okay. You brought up, and we are up against the heartbreak right now. We're going to be coming back in a minute, and I want you all to be here with former Congressman John Duarte, Ag and Water on KMJ. Talk to you in a minute.
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3: Following the sudden passing of South Carolina Senator Lindsey Graham, Governor Henry McMaster has officially appointed the late senator's sister, Darlene Graham Norton, to serve as interim senator for the remainder of his term. Fox's Chad Pergram reports from Washington.
4: All in the family, at least for now. President Trump thought it would be a fitting tribute for Graham's sister to succeed him. South Carolina Governor Henry McMaster agreed.
5: It's my honor to ask his little sister, Darlene Graham, to finish his work for him now.
4: Darlene Graham Nordone is a political neophyte. The late senator adopted his sister after their parents died.
6: Lindsey has always been there for me, and now I will

0: be there for him.
1: The late senator was his sister's caretaker. Now she's the caretaker of the seat until January.
2: With the seat vacant for the upcoming full term, a special primary election is scheduled for August the 11th to determine the Republican nominee for the November general election. Several prominent South Carolina Republicans are reportedly mulling bids to fill the seat, including Representatives Nancy Mace, Ralph Norman, and Russell Fry. Former UFC champion Conor McGregor vows he will return to the octagon after suffering a severe injury during Saturday night's highly anticipated comeback fight. Fox's Tony Genuine has the story.
3: Conor McGregor is set to undergo surgery to repair an injury to his knee that he suffered in his first round loss to Max Holloway at UFC 329. While it's not clear exactly what the injury was, the 38-year-old appeared to injure himself in the opening seconds of the fight. The former featherweight and lightweight champion had not competed in the UFC since 2021, along with various health setbacks. He has also dealt with legal issues outside the octagon. But McGregor says on Instagram that he plans to fight again after surgery, writing on Monday, quote, "Surgery, prehab, return to martial arts practice, go again, final fight of the contract, praise God." Tony Genualdo, Fox News.
2: On Wall Street, the Dow ended down 138 points. It's 4:33 at KMJ. Valley weather right now, 97 degrees here at Radio City. ABC 30's Christine Gregory has our forecast.
4: Good afternoon, Central Valley. We are looking at a very warm and a muggy day for your Monday. Temperatures are topping out near 100 degrees. It'll be cloudy, muggy at times, and also a slight chance for a spotty shower over parts of the valley floor. Not guaranteed for everybody, but don't be surprised if you see a passing sprinkle. Best chances for heavier rain and storms will be in the High Sierra through Tuesday. Although the heat is sticking around with us for the valley, up to 103 for high temperatures through the week. For KMJ, maybe C30's meteorologist Christine Gregory.
2: Checking traffic across the valley here in Fresno, we have a two-vehicle accident northbound 99th, the Olive Avenue exit. Just south of Fresno, we have a two-vehicle accident southbound 99th, the Central Avenue exit. And south of Easton, we have a two-vehicle accident, State Route 41, Manning Avenue turnout. This traffic report is brought to you by the all-new North Fork Mono Casino opening this fall. 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
15: A better life with Dr. Sanjay Gupta.
0: When you need your body to perform, but some of your muscles are having trouble, other muscles can sometimes help compensate. This is a great thing short term, but long term it can lead to serious and even chronic aches and pains. So if you've got nagging stiffness or irritation somewhere, don't push through it. Try to figure out why it's happening and how you can correct it. Strength and conditioning specialist Dana Santa says, performing exercises at a deliberate tempo makes it easier to notice when the wrong muscles are taking over, and also gives the intended muscles a chance to engage before that compensation kicks in. Dana suggests that starting with primary movement patterns such as squatting, hinging, pushing, pulling, rotating, and core can help make compensation easiest to identify and to address. I'm Dr. Sanjay Gupta, helping you live a better life.

0: Welcome back to KMJ, 580 AM, 105.9 FM, the afternoon drive. I am Terry in for Philip, in with former congressman and nursery guru, John Duarte. And we are going through ag, we're going through water, so let's pick this right back up. John, look at the water situation through the prism of three things: jobs, microprocessors, and server farms.
1: Oh, it's giant. I mean, you know, I'm glad
0: how,
1: you asked.
0: How giant?
1: Well, you've got major firms all over the country. You've got a $260 billion CHIPS Act looking to put money into American microchip, microprocessor manufacturing. You've got hundreds of billions of dollars flowing into AI, looking for places to put server farms to serve the AI needs. And here in California, this is, you know, the population centers, the industrial centers, the Bay Area, Los Angeles, San Diego. There's huge needs here. And what we've got in the valley is water. And wherever you've got water with mountains, you've got hydroelectric. So we have an enormous opportunity here to capitalize on some of the biggest economic trends in the world, in the place where they're happening, right here near Silicon Valley and Los Angeles. So, yeah, when we talk about water and energy and hydroelectric here in the valley, yes, we need it for farming. But we could be in a center of excellence and opportunity for jobs here in the valley, and we'd attract these manufacturers and these investments into the valley if we could show the abundance of water and power that California is capable of. You know, sometimes I say a really wise creator put the largest precipitation bank in the world, the Pacific Ocean, off the largest watershed in the world, the Sierra Nevadas, over the biggest, most Mediterranean, the biggest, most fertile Mediterranean climate valley in the world, the San Joaquin Valley, and put the two biggest innovation centers of the world, Los Angeles and the Silicon Valley, Bay Area, right next to it. And only California politicians could screw that up.
0: Which you bring back one of my favorite whipping boys. So yes, water, we need water to grow almonds. We need water to grow pistachios, et cetera, et cetera. We also need water to grow jobs.
1: Absolutely.
0: And so, again, one of my hot buttons is the server farms, the AI, the all of this and that. So, yes, we absolutely have all, I can't say it anywhere nearly as eloquently as you, with the Pacific, the Valley, the Sierra, the all this. But we both know that this ridiculous group of elected people in Sacramento are not creating, how shall we say, a business friendly environment. I mean, if you were looking for a place to start your business today, and your business, you're going, where could I put it? You're going to go to the Modesto area?
1: Well, I'm in agriculture. We serve agriculture from the nursery. And so
0: you have to be near agriculture.
1: I think agriculture is going to be like the last child home with a sick parent when it comes to California politics. You know, everyone else is leaving.
0: Right.
1: We're here. You know, we're not going anywhere.
0: Right.
1: We have God-given resources and amenities here in California that cannot be replaced. And the food that we produce cannot be replaced. One thing you learn in Congress is you fly out of San Francisco or Sacramento and you fly over the Garden of Eden for about 5 minutes. Then you hit the Sierra Nevadas. Then you hit the Great Plains or the Rocky Mountains. And you don't see anything but center pivots and alfalfa fields until you get back to the East Coast. And then the scale of everything is tiny. You know, only California, Central Valley, has the ability to produce the food we have. And so when we look at the economy in a whole way, housing crises and everything else, and we say, geez, what is the economic impact of our water scarcity? So let's take the global economy. Okay, you've got a United States, a $33, $34 trillion economy. You've got China over there with, what, $12 trillion economy? If you take the southwestern United States, all the Colorado River Basin states, including California, Idaho, Wyoming, Nevada, Arizona, New Mexico, all of us, that's a $6 trillion economy that's hamstrung by water scarcity. For a $60 billion investment, say over 10 years, $6 billion a year for 10 years, we could unleash the entire economy. You want to talk about housing, you want to talk the tourism of Las Vegas, you want to talk about agriculture here in California, down Arizona, everything. Server farms, microprocessors, everything could be unleashed for a $60 billion wise investment accompanied with wise policies in water. Okay, that's the bullet train.
0: That's a fraction of the bullet train.
1: It's half maybe of what it's actually going to cost before we decide it doesn't work.
0: Right.
1: It's equal to about what we'd spend on the Delta tunnels,
0: right,
1: which is another hoax. Takes 30 years, gives the failed politicians of California cover for 30 years while they do nothing real to solve the problem. This is a bad idea. So for 1/10 of 1% GDP spent each year for 10 years, we could unleash the third largest economy on the globe from water scarcity. There is no society in the history of mankind that wouldn't take that deal, except for California.
0: So you've mentioned before the magic name, the what if Steve Hilton.
1: Yes.
0: So if Steve is able to, with your help, pull off this miracle and make this happen, is he going to have a voice in Washington, D.C. to help achieve all those
1: Absolutely.
0: Things?
1: Absolutely. I mean, the minute Steve Hilton is elected governor, and I believe he will be, because he's going to go to Hispanic communities and ask them, why are you voting for Javier Becerra? Why are you voting for the person who is killing your opportunity? He's killing your communities. And if you live in the Central Valley, he's killing you. I know that's harsh, but that is what the question has to be answered is. And when Steve Hilton goes back to Washington, D.C., or sends me back and his team back to Washington, D.C. to talk about the health in the Central Valley, water abundance in California, the economic growth engine that water abundance brings here in the whole Western United States, Washington, D.C. is going to pay attention.
0: I mean, I just cannot say enough, so I'm going to say it again. Watch Aaron Brockovich again, because, you know, someone's, yeah, sure, yeah, some abstract, random person statistically did not survive to the first birthday. Here's the list. Here's their address. Here's their doctor's name and their brother's and sister's name. That as a former marketing executive, that's how I personally would suggest that.
1: Absolutely. You know, if you're a Hispanic family, if you're a family, I don't care if you're Hispanic or where you come from. You're all Americans. But if you're a family living here in the Central Valley and you know people who are dying of valley fever, severe asthma, if your children are going to the medical clinics, get a hold of your mayor. Get a list together and have them get a hold of me, John Duarte. We will document this, and we will bring real stories. If you've seen more miscarriages, more cancer, more blue babies, more health issues that are related to poison drinking water in your town, let us know. Work through your mayors, work through your city councils, have them get a hold of me. Let's start documenting real human stories. As Terry's
0: Aaron
1: saying
0: Brockovich.
1: Right here, let's do it that way. That seems to be what works.
0: Okay, so before we go to the break, I got one quick one for you. You mentioned Army Corps of Engineers a couple times, and their 60-year-old procedure manual and all this. Can I assume that when you were in Congress that you used that office to get in space with the poobahs of the Corps of Engineers and say, hey, guys, your manual's 64 years old. What are you going to do about it? And then what happened then?
1: Well, I was on the Transportation Infrastructure Committee. So we do the Water Resources Development Act every couple years. So in the Water Resources Development Act, myself, and of course, we all work together, Vince Fong, David Valadao, you know, we all have the same interests, right? Tom McClintock, very good friend of mine. We'd all pull together on these issues. But I asked two things. One is update your manuals. And two, we need to change the mission of the Army Corps of Engineers reservoir operations to flood protection and water supply. Right now, they're only responsible to deliver flood protection. We needed to add water supply into the reconciliation package or in some vehicle that could get through. At that time, we had divided government. We had a Republican Congress, but a Democrat Senate, Democrat President, who weren't interested in rebalancing these issues. We didn't have enough stories from the Central Valley, which we're going to have soon. And we're going to make them interested. But those are the two big things I wanted to do there, plus the Folsom South Canal study. I asked both the Bureau and the Army Corps to give me a study on the feasibility of the Folsom South Canal extension.
0: Excellent. Okay, we are here at KMJ. We'll be back in a few minutes. Stay with us with former Congressman John Duarte. This is KMJ.

0: Put us south of Madera. We have a two-vehicle accident southbound 99 at the Avenue 11 exit. In Clovis, we have a two-vehicle accident. State Route 168 at the Shepherd Avenue turnout. South of Easton, we have a two-vehicle accident. State Route 41 at the Manning Avenue turnout. And in Pixley, we have a two-vehicle accident southbound 99 at the Avenue 72 exit. This report is brought to you by the all-new North Fork Mono Casino, opening this fall. I'm Michael Reed.
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13: A better life with Dr. Sanjay Gupta.
14: We talk a lot here about ultra-processed foods and the many ways in which they can negatively impact your health. They've been linked to weight gain, obesity, type 2 diabetes, cardiovascular disease, even cancer. And now a new study out of UCSF found that high ultra-processed food intake was associated with something called intramuscular fat, which is exactly what it sounds like. That's fat inside your muscles, which can cause them to become weaker. Now, in this particular study, the researchers noticed more wear and tear and pain in people's knees because of weakened thigh muscles. Cutting back on ultra-processed foods isn't easy. The CDC estimates at least half the calories in our diet come from ultra-processed foods. But if you're looking to eat cleaner, cutting out sugar-sweetened beverages, that may be the best number one thing you can do to try and get started. I'm Dr. Sanjay Gupta, helping you live a better life.
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2: 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This is Terry in for Philip, in with Congressman John Duarte. We are talking ag, we're talking water, and getting jumping right back into it with both feet. So, John, I'm going down my list of brilliantly formulated questions. If California lost 20% of its irrigated farmland, what would be the average grocery, what would the average grocery shopper notice first, in prices, food availability, or something else?
3: No, that's a great question, because we're already chasing many of our produce producers out of California. If you look at what we've done here in the valley, we used to drive down and see asparagus in Stockton, and we'd see onions and garlic. We've lost our vegetable dehydrators. We've lost Patterson Frozen Foods, all because of bad policy in California, including water policy. in Modesto, we've lost Signature Foods. We've lost Seneca, another cannery in Modesto there. Del Monte just went bankrupt because they couldn't pay the peach growers enough. You know, we're losing our wine industry, mm-hmm. largely. A lot of our wine industry. Gallo just built a big bottling plant in North Carolina, and they're going to import and bottle there rather than produce here in the valley, and we see the consequences. So this is already happening, and we see it on the grocery shelves already. If you look at our produce, it's greatly coming from Mexico. You know, we always knew that we needed an immigration reform because people could work with dignity and promise and become part of the American dream here in California. Or we knew our food was going to be picked by Mexicans one side of the border or the other. And now it's being picked on the south side of the border. And when food is on the south side of the border, it doesn't care if it comes to America or not. It's going to flow towards money, just like water. It is going to, if the cucumber is grown in Mexico and there's a Chinese upper middle class customer who's living in an economy where they're making abundance decisions on energy, they're making abundance decisions on water policy, they're mining, they're logging, probably not nearly to the standard we would, and I'm thankful for the standards we do things at, but that food is going to who can pay the most for it. And if we don't grow our economy sustainably and wisely, our American consumers will simply be outcompeted for the good life.
2: How about cotton?
3: All the above.
2: Everything. Nothing is exempt from this discussion.
3: Nothing. Even if it's grown in California, we always known that, oh man, the best cherries, they go for $3 a piece in Tokyo or Taiwan or something. You know, we've heard all those stories, but now we're talking about emergent middle classes in very, very large economies like India and China. And as these middle classes emerge and we suppress our economy with inane energy policies, inane water policies. We chase the mines out of here. I was on natural resources in Congress, and you know, we just one mining fiasco after another where we couldn't mine anything anywhere in America. Well, this all comes down to jobs and economic growth and opportunity. And when American families can't have those opportunities, and Chinese families can, and Indian families can, and other families all over the world can have those opportunities for growth and income, they will outbid American working families for food. And that's what we're seeing. We're probably the first generation in America where we're actually taking protein off the dinner plate. We're taking nutritional diversity and richness off our dinner plates. And we're actually seeing American families move back to a carbohydrate diet with, you know, removing the produce and protein off the dinner plate because they can't afford it. So opportunity is the good life. It's how we buy the things at the store that we want. Otherwise, they're going to be purchased elsewhere in the world, and someone else is going to enjoy them.
2: Got that? Okay, I've got you quoted as saying uncertainty can be as damaging as drought. Why is it so difficult for a farmer to make long-term investments when water supplies are uncertain?
3: Well, there's two levels of that. I could have said it for a couple of reasons. One is, we talked about the weather tools forecasting technology. Well, when you dump the water out of your dams every year expecting a 1 in 50 or 1 in 100-year flood, and you're not using technology that can tell you if you're going to have a 1 in 50 or 1 in 100-year flood, or rather you're going to have a very, very dry year, that uncertainty causes you to take precautions. It takes the Army Corps, that's their job, right? Flood control. They make very conservative decisions because they don't get beat up if we run out of water. They get beat up if we have too much water. We can't get rid of it without a flooding problem. So that's one way. The other way is something the state of California is doing that I find is very incipient and very dangerous, is they're beginning to talk about undermining water rights. So we have senior water rights. We have pre-1914 water rights. We have prescriptive rights. When the state of California starts telling districts and cities and water users around the country, around the state, that we're going to jeopardize their water rights, they can't invest in the infrastructure that allows us to improve our water abundance.
2: But that is certainly uncertainty.
3: Yes.
2: Okay, so we're at the 5 o'clock hour going to break. Can I ask you to stay with this a little bit longer?
3: Absolutely.
2: All right, so we're going to come back with Congressman John Duarte after the break. I need you to stay with me. Glad you're here. This is KMJ. Yes, sir.

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5: Sunny, 97 degrees at Radio City. It's 5 o'clock. I'm Michael Reed, live in the KMJ newsroom. The United States military is intensifying its offensive against Iranian targets following a violent weekend of missile and drone exchanges. Fox's chief national security correspondent Jennifer Griffith has the details on this high-stakes escalation.
6: Explosions have been heard in Bandar Abbas, Keshem, and Kish Islands in the Strait of Hormuz. In terms of the new blockade, the U.S. military has to give mariners 24 hours notice before imposing a naval blockade, which is why the start of the blockade isn't until 4 p.m. Eastern tomorrow. This weekend, for the first time ever, the U.S. Navy used a surface sea drone in combat to strike Iranian targets, including this submarine base in Bandar Abbas near the mouth of the Strait. The drone is known as a Corsair, built by Saronic. It changed directions as it entered the inlet in search of its target. A similar sea drone was used to rescue an American Apache helicopter pilot off the coast of Oman last month.
5: This military push comes as President Trump announced on social media that the U.S. is officially reinstating a blockade on Iranian shipping to protect the Strait of Hormuz. The president declared that the U.S. as the guardian of the Hormuz Strait and announced a 20% security fee on all non-Iranian cargo transiting the waterway to reimburse